0: juggling being on a coaching staff going into, or just being a player, just being a coach going to the NCAA tournament, being a coach that's about to flip, hand in your pitching jacket for your glove and then become a player. It's like, oh, good luck to you guys.
1: Yeah, it's almost like you're helping them with their own journeys. Meanwhile, in the back of your mind, you're thinking subconsciously, like, I have to put in the work for my own. That's going to come after the fact. And it's a lot, you know, even aside from, there's a lot of people doing school at the same time as well. So thank goodness I, you know, graduated in December. So that's been nice and not another thing taxed on. But it's definitely been a little bit different in prioritizing and time managing has been a huge thing for me, for sure.
0: Well, next time you get mad at a pitcher for allowing Alyssa Brito to homer off of him or issuing a four-pitch walk and she smacks the bat and is roaring to the dugout, just remember for that pitcher, they probably are doing a lot over this next couple of months to ramp up in, especially
1: for real
0: as we get in early. One of my favorite days of the year, Selection Sunday, the selection show, all that fun stuff, mainly because it's an exciting time of year, and also I think softball does a good job of just rolling through the selection show. Not a lot of pump and circumstance. Just here's the bracket. Let's go. As it ended up being, Oklahoma landed as the number 3 overall seed in the NCAA tournament. They've got Kansas, Michigan, and Binghamton coming to Norman. We'll preview the Norman Regional at the end of the show. But just overall, Alabama got the number 1 overall seed. Texas slid in there at 2 after Texas beat Bama at the SEC Tournament Championship, which gave you a little bit of, like, stability after what was just a chaotic weekend in Lexington. You had Oklahoma coming in at 3, Nebraska checking in at 4. Were there any big surprises to you as you kind of looked through some of the schedules and some of the RPIs and all that stuff just about how this thing might shake out once the tournament committee announced their seeds on Sunday?
1: I think one of the questionable ones, more so for me looking at, you know, what they tend to make these decisions based off of RPI, you know, losses, who they're losing to, how those teams that they lost to ended up turning out throughout their seasons. I was a bit surprised at some of the 9 through 16 seeds and seeing Florida State so low and seeing, and I have a lot of respect for the Bruins and their program, and I think they've done a phenomenal job with their offense this year, but they had some questionable loss. They had a high preseason where they were playing some pretty tough teams where their RPI went up. But obviously the conversation that them and Nebraska have is the Big Ten conference RPI, how it just shoots them right down. And to me, it almost felt like, man, you got Florida State in the ACC winning not only a conference, but doing extremely well in their tournament as well. And just having a very strong schedule and doing really great. I was surprised to see them not within the top 8. And then also another one like Texas Tech. I know that's a program that everyone's kind of wishy-washy on a little bit, has their thoughts on, but I think that them playing in the Big 12 facing competition like Ruby and Oklahoma State, you know, the Big 12 conference doesn't have, like, you know, these weak teams. Like, they're the second amongst everyone that's probably pretty strong. And so for me, I just felt like that top 8 seed, like, that stuff matters for teams to be able to host a super once they get out of that regional. And I thought that there was some other teams within 9 through 16 that deserved to be seated in that. And I know Virginia Tech was another one that everyone was like, man, like, every year they seem to always be just glossed over. But that team and that program, that hitting coach especially, has built out offenses that have been strong year after year in the top categories. And so a little bit of head scratchers for sure.
0: I was really curious, the Alabama, Texas, OU, with the weird, like, circular of one of those teams won the regular season, one of those teams won the tournament. Sometimes the committee puts less stock in the tournament than the regular season. It's made more difficult when, like, an Oklahoma and an Alabama just didn't play. So you don't have not just the head-to-head, but that's just way more, not just the quad one type games, which we get into, but when the committee, like, talks about, if you look at our top 16 teams in the bracket and here we're the records against that and that. I also was just really curious what they were going to do with Nebraska, just because you look at this Big Ten this year reminds me of the Big 12s that you guys played in, where you knew that you were going to have OU, Texas, OSU be fantastic, and kind of the upper end of the conference was going to be, did you have a frisky UCF? Did you have one of the Glenn Moore Baylor years where they're really locked in and really able to consistently produce at a high level? And you look at Nebraska, they had a top 5 RPI by the end of it. I think they had, especially their non-conference, you look at their non-conference RPI and it's

0: the number one strength of schedule in the non-conference, number one RPI in the non-conference, number two strength of schedule in the non-conference. And we know that the committee usually loves a, hey, you did everything you could in the non-conference, that kind of thing. And I think that Nebraska just had the misfortune of the SEC. You look at it, 9 of the top 16 SEC teams.
1: Yeah.
0: You look at all of the twos in all of the regionals that were non-SEC regionals, and they're basically all those SEC teams. And I think that the committee was just like, sorry, we know that you really played a bunch of great one-offs in the non-conference, but we know that the SEC played all these just absolute slobber knockers in conference play. So interesting how that all works out. In a weird way, you pull it up, and I don't think that it almost felt like they're like, Alabama, we're going to give you the number one overall seed, but we're not going to do you any favors. They sent Southeast Louisiana to that region, which I think everyone is familiar with what they've done it in tournaments these last couple of years. Belmont headed over and getting to take on, like, congratulations. Your grand reward is you get the number one ERA in the country and Maya coming in and everything that she's going to be able to do. And we're going to be lucky to watch her pitch in OKC regardless once this tournament run is done. Even Texas, to a certain extent, they didn't quite get the easiest road. Baylor coming in, a team with some familiarity that's not going to be intimidated by playing in Austin. And then if everything goes chalk, then you get a Texas A&M Super, which it seems like in a really, really weird way, Oklahoma, they might be the number three seed, but they might have gotten one of the more favorable regionals.
1: Yeah, I agree completely. I think that Texas's side definitely has their work cut out for them, because I see ASU, and I think that's a team like Georgia that's heating up at the right time. You know, they had kind of a...
0: And they're in the College Station regional.
1: Exactly. Yeah. And again, like, an A&M has to face them, and I would not be surprised seeing Kenzie Brown just shutting them out and them getting out of that regional. But, yeah, I would have to agree. I think that we definitely got the lesser of the few. And I think even for Tech, they're coming out of a pretty rough – going into a tough super, which logistically should be Florida, and them facing out, which that's a tough one. But – I would say, like, looking at both sides of the bracket, like, we're very fortunate for the Sooners being on the other side, just because, like you said, Bama's facing a really tough side, and them being number one seeded, you could see clear as day which one's more of a powerhouse, and the other one, which is, you know, kind of flushed a little bit with those other top 25s that maybe are competitive enough to probably take you down one, but beat you twice is a different story. So I thought it was interesting that we're also going to see Oregon once again in the Supers. And again, the matchups with the committee, it's one of those things that I always question, because, like, we're seeing the same matchups that we've seen in the past. Like, I feel like us in Oregon, and there was another couple of them where it's like we've seen those already.
0: I think that the head coach, and I forget her name, and that, so I apologize, at Boston U was just happy to not get sent to Love's Field
1: literally,
0: for, like, the third time in 5 years.
1: Literally, like, Oklahoma State and Stanford have faced off before. Like, that's been something that's happened already. Like, there's just a lot of repeated, and they try to say, like, oh, we're not thinking regionally, but it always looks that way. And it always ends up being in that kind of scope.
0: Well, it's something that before going to the SEC tournament, Coach Gasso talked about that she used the word coincidences with kind of a little bit of a grin. There are these coincidences that always pop up in the bracket. As you mentioned, 2 years ago, Oregon and Melissa Lombardi and Sid Romero, obviously OU studs, long time assistant, Melissa Lombardi. They lined up in the Norman Regional. A year ago, they end up in an elimination game at the World Series, which that to me is a little bit less about bracket and stuff like that. That's just the World Series. But suddenly they can meet in Supers. Oh, by the way, if it's not Oregon, I would say that it's probably, as long as Oklahoma makes their way out, a Mississippi State, which another a Ricketts, Sooner, OU DNA all over that thing as well. We already mentioned the fact that Texas A&M and Texas are matched up. We just got out of an era where it felt like Georgia and Duke were, like, trading, being in the same region, all that stuff. Oh, by the way, I feel like we could do this up and down the thing, Alyssa.
1: Yeah,
0: you look at
1: for sure.
0: UCLA and LSU, or not LSU, excuse me, Florida State. UCLA and Florida State, they were the 8-9. Who's going to host that? Guess what? They're matched up together. Alabama, if you make it through, congratulations. You get LSU, Bama LSU, which we know just sells always. And then all the way down to How did Jordy Fromm begin her career battling Ruby Malin in Nebraska, as those two were the two absolute studs out of the state of Nebraska, whether it be travel ball or in high school play? How is one of those pitchers potentially going to end their career battling each other
1: exactly.
0: in OSU Nebraska? So it's funny how it just always pops up like that.
1: Yeah, it's almost like there's a love for matchups, and it's kind of hidden behind, you know, oh, well, RPI strength of schedule and looking at preseason. But, I mean, you keep seeing time after time, like, GCU's on the side with UCLA. Like, we've seen that in the past where GCU's came in there unafraid, you know, just faced off with the Bruins and taking them out before, where, I don't know, it's just, it's always interesting every year. And it's become a bit predictable which side and just how things pan out. I think even just the top five and how things were seeded out, there's a lot of questions. And for me, like, I think, like, Nebraska was one that I thought should have been at least at two. And if we were going to leave OU where we were at, I do think that, like, with Texas, the only argument I would have for the Longhorns is, like, you played a tough preseason schedule and then you had an SEC caliber and you won an SEC tournament. But like you mentioned, like, we've never seen the tournament really go into effect of how their decisions are made. If anything, the only times they are is when those lower level tiered ranks, like,
0: steal
1: end
0: a bid
1: up,
0: or something
1: yeah,
0: like
1: they're
0: that.
1: Like, oh, they come in and like an Auburn ends up, which never really happens. But, you know, that's the only time they'd be considerable. But I don't know. It's just, it's one of those things where I'm excited to see how these teams take where they were landed and utilize that as some hunger and some drive, especially for us as OU. I think it's been a minute since we've been in the third seed. I can't even remember the last time. So I'm really interested to see how coach utilized that to, like, fuel the fire on our team to be like, man, who cares what the rest says? Like, we got a goal and we know we can be number one and on top in the end. How are we going to utilize this?
0: I am looking forward to, it's going to be a week of, I bet you'll hear this a lot. Coach Gasso has not had to use this line the last couple of years, but she's done the, we've won from the seven seed, we've won from the one seed. Mm-hmm. All that matters is how you're playing, stuff like that. And I do have sympathy for the committee when it comes to this, specifically when the SEC teams end up against each other in a potential super. It's like, okay, well, 9 of the 16 are together, are seated. So at some point, it's going to be, like, literally impossible to avoid some of that. And then there's stuff like, I think we all get when you see Wichita State or Tulsa that are mainstays in, like, the Norman Regional or the Stillwater Regional. This year, it happens to be Kansas. Kansas is coming to Norman. That'll mean that the programs have continued their streak of playing every year since, I think, the 80s, which is kind of cool for Oklahoma and Kansas. But it's one of those that made a bunch of sense for the Jayhawks to, they're probably headed to either Norman, Stillwater, or Nebraska. And that's where some of the seeding comes in and all that stuff. So we will see all of that. All right, let's take a quick timeout. On the other side, let's get into a little bit of the SEC tournament. I know it was a ways ago, so don't want to sit too long in it, but just some of the lessons that Oklahoma can learn from a pretty stunning performance, just as far as the standard's been so high. We don't often see Oklahoma give up 10 unanswered or something like that. So the lessons, the mindset, all that stuff. And also want to give some love to the seven Sooners that made it onto the all-conference teams, as well as Kendall Wells, who took home some SEC hardware. So we'll hit all that and more on the other side. 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We'll be right back after this.
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1: Welcome back in. Alyssa Breida, Ryan Chapman, Road to OKC here on your home for the Sooners, 107.7 The Franchise. Alyssa, it was a weird weekend this past weekend. I don't think that you or I are used to having Fridays or Saturdays open where we're not watching the Sooners play some softball, but that's what happens. Oklahoma goes out day one of the SEC tournament for the Sooners into the quarterfinals, playing that Georgia team that we just saw come into Love's Field and play three pretty fun games, or two pretty fun games, then a historic game for Oklahoma. It ends up the Sooners jump out to a 5-0 lead, and I thought that we were going to be like, man, this Kai Miner push to, and she was sensational. It was nothing Kai Miner did. But this Kai Miner push at the end of the season continues to rock on. Georgia starts to chip away, has one big inning, strings three big innings together, and all of a sudden we're looking at this thing going, oh my gosh, Oklahoma's surrendered 10 unanswered runs. It's something that I can't remember seeing outside of, I think it was game three against Texas this past season, where they're going for the sweep, they're up big early, Texas comes roaring back, Oklahoma wins the game anyway. But it was just kind of an interesting look, and it's something that some words that Coach Gasso used after the game, shell-shocked, that Georgia shell-shocked Oklahoma, that she looked around the infield and at some of the pitching staff and just kind of saw this look in their eyes. She described as kind of like glazed over, which I think goes hand in hand. But what do you think that they can learn from that? Because on one hand, not the best showing for your first postseason game. On the other hand, I also hesitate to get too over your skis about anything, because this is a team that has not lost two games in the same weekend all year long. They dropped SEC games here and there, but were always able to rebound and either have already won the series or bounce back and win the series. So this isn't like a big panic button thing, but what do you think they learn from a spot like that?
2: Yeah, I think a big thing that we saw was a matter of adjustments, and that was whether you were on the hitter side or you're on the pitching side. And I think that's probably where they lacked a bit, and it was not even just adjusting, it was making timely adjustments and urgent to make those adjustments. You saw they got on top really early, and it almost felt like they were secure in that lead. And I've been there before. I understand how it feels when you put five up. You're like, ah, we're chilling, second inning, like we're gonna keep rolling. And that's where that comfortability and contentment, I guess, in that sometimes can get really shaky. And I think that's what we saw was once they brought in that other, that pitcher just started to adjust, and she was like, okay, I'm flipping my game plan and I'm gonna go right at them and do something different. It was almost like, oh wow, they're still wanting to win this game. And there are sometimes when teams you feel like, oh, they're gonna lay down at one point, and then they just don't. So I think there was just kind of this anticipation of like, man, are we going to get it going? Like, are we going to keep starting back up? And sometimes you just are within your team for whatever reason, like things aren't like chipping away the way you want. I don't think it was a lack of effort or intensity. I think that they've always played, and I know coach and the staff, they wouldn't allow them to be mediocre in the sense of their effort. But I just think like what she was talking about with that glazed look, it's sometimes when you get in that space of like, oh, we've already scored five, like we're good. And then you feel them starting to chip away and come, and you're like, okay, we're still good, I think, but like we might need to rev up a bit. So as far as some things to learn is just like, hey, you can't count every inning out of it, and you have to work in at bats and be selective and intentional about what you're doing pitch to pitch. But I think this is a big message for the pitchers too, is like, there is comfort in a lead, but there's a difference where it should ensue confidence. It shouldn't allow you guys to feel like, oh gosh, like we got to hold it, you know? And I think that's
1: where, more aggressive almost.
2: It almost felt like once Georgia was starting to match their aggressiveness or to match where that level of the pitching was at, it was waiting. We were almost waiting for ourselves to answer and be like, okay, they're biting back, they're punching. Because I know the girl mentioned that in her interview, like, we're going to punch. And it was like, they kind of took it, but they didn't respond accordingly. And that happens sometimes. Like, truthfully, I've been there a lot in years when I played, and you don't know why. You're kind of like, you're all looking at each other like, who's going to do it? And sometimes it just doesn't pan out the way you want it. And you look back and you're like, man, we probably should have flip the switch, but for whatever reason, it just didn't turn the way we wanted. But I wouldn't be surprised if they're going to talk through that mentality and like, hey, what were we thinking? Like, at what point did it feel like the game was getting away from us, and why didn't we turn and try to look the other way?
1: It wasn't there, so it's hard to do the, like, body language diagnosis. When you're just kind of getting fed what in ESPN and SEC Network do a great job of having a billion cameras out there for SEC Network, and certainly once you get into postseason. But the image that they just kept going back to, which I think is probably indicative of a little bit of what was happening, is it wasn't a – because we've seen different versions of this. We've seen Coach Gasso pull you guys out there in your little meeting – out on the front step of the dugout before you go in and start to mentally prepare. And we've seen where she is very clearly, very sternly not happy with the effort or not. And I can only imagine it's almost like the, I don't know if it's the, she's angry or she's just disappointed. Just like, are we going to play softball today? It didn't look like that. It looked like a lot of, and I know a lot was made about, the pitcher and how, hey, this might not have been the exact arm that Oklahoma had necessarily prepared for once they made that switch. And I think we saw, it was a lot less of, hey, I'm getting after you, trying to fire you up, and a lot of JT Gasso talking with everybody about this is what we're seeing and trying to relay that. And it just seemed like, too, here's the part of it that I think people are not used to watching just for Oklahoma softball, is that you can go out there on a Thursday at the SEC tournament and take on a Georgia team that's a top 10 team.
2: Yeah.
1: And we've seen these things happen against Texas and Oklahoma State and in like non-conference play where it's like they just have it. And they have it for those couple of innings, and it just felt like Georgia had it, and it seemed that Oklahoma was kind of grasping at straws. And I think it was maybe just the most jarring because they were up early, and then, too, that it was just that usually that happens in, like, a Big 12 championship or something, but that can happen on a Thursday when you're playing a top 10 team. Just because they're the 9 seed, congrats, they were, like, the 10 overall, 11 overall team in the country.
2: I almost think back to, like, weeks prior when they were facing Arkansas, and she was, like, trying to light a fire and really just honing in on, hey, guys, like, we can't take any team lightly. We have to respond and respond accordingly when they're starting to chip away. And I think that's where you look back at her coaching then and what she was saying then. And I think she's building for this moment, for a time like this in the postseason, when you have a team that's not afraid to punch back, with the type of coaching, the type of caliber that they've played in their strength of schedule over at Georgia. This isn't like the first big dog they're facing. They've been facing it. And so, I think that's where we look back at, you know, coaches' decisions and how she's articulating to us, like, what she's saying to them. And you look back at that, and it makes sense as to why she had that attitude in the past. So it's just probably the same conversation. And it doesn't mean that they worked backwards or, oh, my gosh, there's a crisis mode. It just means, like, hey, let's go back to, like, that moment in some of those series where we had to really flip the switch and turn the page and decide, like, which direction we want to go in. And I think that's probably the message that she's, you know, communicating to them, is this is the caliber and this is what we're going to be seeing. And again, going back to our previous segment where we talked about 9 of the 16 are from the SEC, this is what you're going to face. People that aren't afraid to punch back, that they faced you and they've seen you for third, fourth, fifth time maybe. So she's just preparing them mentally for that, because it has nothing to do with their talent, their physical abilities. They're, you know, top of the charts, all of them, all around. And so now it's really going to come down to what's the mentality and how are we going to execute that as a team.
1: It's a spot, too, where I think that it's such a delicate balance. I think, you know, the line that Coach Gass always gave when she was about to be done with you guys, kidding, but it is just like, hey, I'm excited to get to coach again a little bit, because for that, she just need to give you guys slight reminders, and you guys kind of did it yourself. Yeah. I think this is the flip side of it, where she's like, okay, I'm ready to have a mature veteran team again that I don't have to remind everyone they're going to keep punching. But at the same time, it's easy to forget that there's a bunch of freshmen and sophomores still on this roster, and while they're not going to see it as an excuse, I don't mean to say this is an excuse, I think that maybe having one last reminder where you've still got a mulligan of the NCAA tournament, it's not the worst thing to roll into the NCAA tournament with, A, a little extra fire, but B, the extra reminder of, if you do not take every at-bat, every pitch, every inning seriously in a do-or-die NCAA tournament, this is what could happen.
2: Yeah.
1: And I think that that's something that secretly, once you get onto the other side of it, another week or two beyond, Patty Gasso might tell you that it wasn't the worst thing in the world to have this thing that she can quickly go back to and say, it was just last weekend, or it was just 2 weekends ago if you make it to Supers, where you go, you need the intensity. I don't care what the score is up there. You've got to attack every bit. And I think that that's going to be a really healthy thing in the end for, again, a really, really young Oklahoma team.
2: Yeah, and I think back to, like, during my years where even senior year where that was a tough one and we had lost to OSU and it was like the sky was falling. But I think the communicated, like, turn of events and where we could have went and stayed in that direction, that's where she, you know, in the moment it did feel like a crisis, I think, to everyone. But she took a step back and, like, looked back in the rear view, you know, ahead 2 weeks later when we were in Supers dominating Florida State and was like, look back at where we were. Like, it was y'all's decision to turn the page. I was just guiding you in that direction. And I think that's what they're going to see moving forward is, like, you need to get punched in the mouth and for things not to taste good, because you have to be able to feel that now so that you don't want to be there ever again. Like, you don't want to be there in the World Series down your first game, having to come back without any love or leverage of losing, you know, like they did in 21, having to work all the way back from your bracket. Like, she doesn't want you to go that way. She's like, let's go the easy way. Let's take the easy way.
1: She said, I one time asked her, I think I was just like, as a joke, called it the scenic route. And she's like, I would like to take the private jet this year.
2: Oh, absolutely.
1: I would like to board and land and let's be done.
2: Like, no one in their right mind wants to go the hard route. We're not going to go up the mountain rather than going, like, no, we're not doing that. So this is definitely a great learning experience. And again, because they've put up really great numbers, we do forget that these kids are not only talented, but they are still in their first year of college. And they're still going through a first postseason, and for most of them even being transfers, some of them are facing the best talent that they've ever probably faced ahead of what they've done this season. So I think that this is a really great moment, and there's always a turning point in the season. And I know they've been on a high, but there is always a turning point where they peak.
1: Well, and I know that in the moment it always feels awful, but whether it be the response that you saw in the Arkansas series, the response you saw on Saturday in College Station a couple weekends ago, I think you're going to see this team responding in the response in Baton Rouge that you saw as well, that when this team's back's been up against the wall, generally they've done that. And I also think part of it too is going to be that some once you get to postseason, there's another thing that happens where Patty Gasso, Jen Rocha, they love to use the whole staff approach. And that leads to, throughout the regular season, at every couple of weekends, it becomes the, well, why was this decision made? Or this, it felt like Audrey Lowry was rocking and rolling. Why did you move to Wacheno against A&M or stuff like that? I think that we always see, this weekend might be a little bit of the exception, because I think you're going to still see that Patty Gasso wants to get Sid Berzon out on the mound at Love's Field in an NCAA tournament game. She's going to want to get Alyssa Parker and Berkeley Zakay, the freshmen, out there to get some NCAA tournament experience. But as you get deeper and deeper into the postseason, some of that stuff gets pared back a little bit, and it just kind of becomes, we started with Audrey Lowry. If she's locked in and she's in the zone, no one's going out there to grab her.
2: Yeah, right? For sure.
1: Same thing with Wacheno. Same thing with Berzon. I think that some of that stuff gets kind of pulled back to the wayside, because Patty Gasso herself goes from the this is an important experience to now we just got to go win these games.
2: Yeah.
1: And it doesn't really matter how. And I think I think you see the team kind of respond to that. Like, they know that too.
2: Yeah, there's an acknowledgement in the dugout. You kind of know the solidified starters. You know who's coming off the bench. And even in the bullpen, they know their role at this point in the season. And it's just a cohesive understanding of, hey, it's no longer what as an individual can I prove. You've had, you know, 40-plus games, 30-plus games to do so. So now you're coming down to the point where, you know, if you haven't yet crawled through and showed her what you're capable of, it's not that it's too late, but it is to a point where she's already seen at this point, and she has to go with what she trusts in her gut. And so everyone knows it, and like you said, the mentality no longer goes from, I want everyone to have time. It's, hey, there's just an understanding, like, we have to do or die. Like, we have no other choice.
1: We got time this fall, yeah.
2: Yeah, like, we can go back to the drawing board once this is all said and done. But the goal and task at hand is to put together the best infield, the best lineup, the best rotation to be able to win against whatever team is in front of you. And sometimes that comes at a cost. But I think when you're a part of a program like this, you understand that cost. It's been preached to you from the minute, like, you were supposed to compete since you stepped on campus in in August or September. So I think that it's definitely understood for sure.
1: And I think that this year's team looks to be no different. They seem to all get it and know it. And it's how you end up getting to Friday, where we weren't preparing for an Oklahoma game, but there was still plenty of Oklahoma news. All conference teams come out for the SEC, and this is no shock, but Oklahoma leading the way. 7 selections across. Kendall Wells selected as a first-teamer alongside Gabby Garcia, Kai Miner, and Ella Parker. A trio of All-SEC second-team selections in Abby Dayton, Isabella Emmerling, and Audrey Lowry. Ella and Gabby also were named to the All-SEC defensive team. Weird. I'm scrolling, and I don't see Ilana Agbayani. That seems to be a mistake. But we can get into that. And then also, Kendall Wells named SEC Freshman of the Year. Did not get Player of the Year. That went to Katie Stewart. But as you kind of look through some of these awards and in Oklahoma's representation, what kind of stood out to you?
2: I think that Kendall was no surprise for me. I was a bit, you know, shocked on Agbayani not being within that rotation.
1: If nothing else, even just the all defensive.
2: And also, like, even third team, like, I'm a little confused on that. But, you know, like, again, those are coaches putting in their votes. And at the end of the day, sometimes there's a little bit of resentment to the fact that there might be 4 within the first team. They're like, man, sorry, guys, we got to spread out the rest for somebody else.
1: You also have, too. Here's the other thing, that Oklahoma has a handful of teams they didn't play this year.
2: Yeah.
1: And while it's easy to be like, hey, we all sit and watch all these games and all that stuff, I truthfully, there might be just a handful of coaches that if you did not prepare for Oklahoma this year, we know how coaches and teams are such creatures of habit that it just might be like, I know that Oklahoma's awesome and I might see the Kendall Wells numbers and things like that, but for Ilana Agbayani, there might have been a couple coaches that it was as simple as they pulled up error numbers, and because it felt like Lana was doing a little bit more at second. I think that she was fielding second and a little bit of
2: first,
1: some of the field stuff at first to kind of cover for Bella. Was doing a great job at the bag, but Ilana was kind of playing Bella's spot a little bit too. I think that there might have been a little bit of just simply pulling up the spreadsheet as opposed to watching the games happen, which, again, I know it's the coaches voting on. You're supposed to be able to be on top of everything. I don't really begrudge any coaching staff that if Oklahoma wasn't on your schedule and the only Oklahoma you saw was when you're scouting the other teams that you're playing, that stuff happens too.
2: For sure. And I think another one that I'm a bit confused on is the all-defensive team and how Kai's not in the mix on that. Just thinking, like, other center fielders in the game, I just don't think, like, maybe it's because she makes plays look so easy where most people would be diving in a gap, making an insane sports, like, sports center top 10 play, and she's on her feet.
1: She's just, like, been hanging out there for, like, 2 seconds, just like, I'm already here, guys.
2: Like, covering all the way to left field, and she just, like, makes it look too easy. Maybe that's another reason why, but
1: dive a little, Kai. Dive.
2: Yeah, like,
1: I also think, I think legitimately, this is going to be stupid, but I think the Loves Field fence hurts Oklahoma outfielders.
2: Yeah, because we've had a lot of, there's been a lot of conversations about that.
1: Yeah, it's like, I just think it's, and it's not that there's nothing wrong with the fence. It's
2: just the structure.
1: It's a foot higher than it was out at Merida Heights, at least a foot higher. And there's just, we've seen it. There are just less opportunities to try and make the Jada Coleman plays with the ball. You know what I mean?
2: Also, there are a couple of divots where they point in. And when the ball ricochets, especially in the gaps from, I think specifically in right center, right a couple panels beyond the S in Sooners, like, it turns in, so whenever the ball hits there, you don't really know which side it's going to go to, so that sometimes can get, like, more runners advancing to second and just things like that.
1: It makes it interesting there as well. I also felt that, and maybe this is just me talking, when you look at the Katie Stewart, who's incredible, Player of the Year, Kendall Wells, Freshman of the Year, I don't know how, if I were a voter, I would have separated the two of them, honestly, when you look at that. And here's another thing that also happens on this stuff is you see that Kendall Wells is a freshman, and I know of more than one coach at times that has just been like, they're going to have another chance to win Player of the Year. I'm going to go ahead and split my votes and stuff like that. Then sometimes you have so many candidates that certain third basemen are All-Americans but get left off the ballot because they have to make room for other people, which has happened at times. Doesn't happen as much now that you're in the SEC as opposed to the Big 12, but that's been known to happen a time or two.
2: Just a couple times. Been there before heavily. But yeah, I would say, I guess the only reason I could say again, why Katie Stewart got that is probably because she's hitting like 550 on the year and she's hitting, you know, over 20 home runs. But with Kendall and the numbers she's put up with home runs, I don't know, maybe they got a little too nitty gritty into the statistics, but it's hard again to have separated that and been like, okay, yeah, let's just give her a freshman category because she's the talk of the town across the entire nation. So it's almost like, how does that pinpoint your decision and not allow her to be in the player of the year? But I respect that decision a little bit more because, of course, what they're thinking is I'm sure she's probably going to win it junior, senior year, maybe next year.
1: I do also think whether it's fair, unfair or not, there is a slight knock on Kendall of if it's not a home run, it's nothing, which I think that's probably a lazy look at it. But I also think that Kendall is a victim of
2: careful pitching.
1: That,
2: yes,
1: and which hurts her average because she doesn't get as much and you look at like that A&M series, she just wasn't really given a huge opportunity to hit because they're pitching to other people. But also when people pull up Oklahoma's statistic page just to go, hey, where, and then you have to like scroll a little bit on the batting average to Kendall, but that's not a Kendall thing, that's just because there are like a billion other hitters that are hitting closer to 500. So it's kind of like what she talked with Barker, that you might sit there and go, oh, she's only hitting 300, which I'm not saying this about Kendall, but you look and you get to scroll a little bit more and you're like, well, she's only like fourth or fifth on the team. It's like, well, yeah, but you have a bunch of people hitting like 500. Like,
2: yeah. Yeah. And also, like, when your batting averages are maximized with, and put up against other SEC schools who are also averaging within the 350s and in the 400s, it's so hard to, like, you know, measure up as well, because we've been seeing some really high averages just in general across the nation, and I think that's a conversation that a lot of people have been having across
1: the
2: sport.
1: Or the ball's juiced. Or
2: also, just like, you know, what are the pitching staffs doing? You know, why is the ball being left over the plate? Why is there more home runs? I think there was like a statistic where it was like there has been like 1,500 more home runs across the nation than there has been in years. And I don't know if that's like a product of the zone and just pitchers then sequencing it over the white. Like, there's a lot of things that you can argue against of why other averages across the SEC. I even looking at Georgia, like, they had some hitters in the 400s hitting, you know, 20 plus bombs, all basically hitting in the 300s too. So,
1: well, it's also crazy, and this is not like a, it's spectacular, by the way, that you have in the same exact year, two teams make a run at the home run record, but not just make a run at it, but shatter the home run record. Then you have three different hitters. I'm going to loop Jordan Woolery into this too, that are making a run at a record that has stood since 95 in the exact same season that you have Torres making a run at like just average and total. It's one of those scenarios where, again, this is not on the play. I'm not saying that it's equipment, and that's why they're all spectacular athletes. But we've seen this, like, evolution of hitting, evolution of strength programs and strength training and things like that. But so we've seen everyone across the country inch up, but I don't know if we've seen it all just happen like this. And it might just be the weirdest coincidence that it's all happening at once. But it was just kind of – it was fun. It certainly made it a lot of fun. It was just weird that it all happened at once.
2: Yeah, that's a really good point. And it almost makes me wonder, like, on the pitching side of things, if the evolution of hitters has – kind of skyrocketed in the last couple years with just analytics and just how the MLB has really bought into that too.
1: Let me ask you this. Do you think that film helps pitchers or hitters more?
2: It's a really good question.
1: Because I've wondered about the veteran pitcher, a Jordy, a Kinsey Brown, a Carlin Pickens. It was they burst out freshmen and sophomores, then they have a chance to refine. But now if you have a breakout freshman year, and, for instance, Nyjah, when she starts and has her breakout freshman year at Stanford, Oregon, UCLA, they're breaking down her film all summer long and trying to find any holes in her game before you even get a new batch of it. I just think it might be so much harder to be a pitcher in today's era just because of all the strength, everything. And then, oh, by the way, if you have three good weekends, we've got 150 pitches that every hitting coach in the country is going to dissect over and over and over again.
2: Yeah, I think the problem, and I've had so many arguments with my little brother, who's also a pitcher, on which is harder, hitting or pitching. And I do think that over the years in the sport of softball aside, I think that hitters have done a really good job of breaking down tendencies of sequences, because that's what at the heart of being a good hitter and what we've seen over the course of this year, so much so, these hitters are on time 85 to 95% of the time. Like, you don't really see them getting fooled. And you ask yourself, man, like, why is that the case? And I really think it's just understanding sequence and guessing correctly. And so my take on the pitching side of things is maybe there is more of, there maybe is a lack of taking what they're sequencing and throwing to hitters and how that maybe sets up the next pitch. And more so they're dissecting swings and not just pitching to what they think setups could. Is that making sense?
1: Yeah.
2: I'm not trying to articulate.
1: The pitchers are breaking down Alyssa Brito's swing.
2: It's technical.
1: As opposed to doing more of a, Alyssa Brito sat on my changeup in this at bat.
2: Yeah.
1: And so how do I work this whole 5 to 7 pitch sequence around keeping her thinking something different?
2: Yeah, like how can I utilize what she may have even done right in the prior at bat and utilize that in the back of her mind against her? Like, there's more of a technical focus rather than utilizing that technical focus to then partner with the strategy. And I think that's what we're seeing from so many amazing hitting coaches. And JT has been spearheading that from the jump. He's gotten way ahead of it, you know, been the one to kind of lead everyone in that direction while taking the mechanics, but also partnering that with strategy. And I think maybe that's where the pitching side of things have to then bring it all together, and we can see this evolution rise together, because it is really questionable as to why these numbers are all happening. And we're not even talking home runs, like averages across every team. Like, it's insane.
1: It's a testament to the work that a ton of coaches and a ton of athletes are doing, too.
2: Because, so
1: again,
2: too.
1: I hope that no one misconstrues that I'm not saying this is a bat or this is a ball or something.
2: Yeah.
1: Like, it's obviously a bunch of different people pulling on the rope, but it's just all, it's happening so quickly.
2: For sure.
1: Is what makes
2: it's
1: it really.
2: It's a good question, yeah.
1: And I think that's why I hope that everyone's able to, and we're going to dive into the Norman Regional here in a second, but throughout this postseason run, that's why I have so much appreciation for the Jordys and the Rubies and the Nijas and the Pickenses and the Kinsey Browns of the world. That's like, I came out, I was a baller as a freshman. You've had all this film on me for 3 straight years.
2: And I've competed.
1: And guess what I'm going to keep doing?
2: Yeah.
1: I'm going to keep balling.
2: And I love that. Like, I love that energy, because I think that they have grown the game exponentially as well. Like, we've seen last year was a pitching, like, just shined so much, like Pickens breaking the record. Like, it was all everyone could talk about within our sport, and I think now we're seeing it on the flip side of things. But every year they've continued to compete, and it's something to take for pitchers in the future to learn from, is like, even though you're in your junior senior year and people may understand, like, oh, she loves to throw that rise ball, like they were talking in the SEC tournament, Tegan's like, I know everyone's sitting my rise. I love that pitch.
1: Tegan's another one. Yeah.
2: Like, but now I know I have to go to my drop and my change. And she's learned how to be effective with her B pitch, even knowing, like, I'm still going to beat you with my A. But if you're sitting on that, I'm ready to give you my other stuff. And that's what makes softball really fun. And it's a competitor sport for sure.
1: It's also why starting this weekend, it's going to be so exciting to see what happens. Oklahoma gets out there 2:30 on Friday, and if you're listening to this and you're an Oklahoma fan, you're just like, what is the schedule for this weekend? If Oklahoma stays on track, it's very, very simple. If Oklahoma keeps winning, 2:30 against Binghamton on Friday. The winner of OU Binghamton will play the winner of Kansas and Michigan at 2 o'clock on Saturday. Whoever wins that game will advance to Sunday's regional final, which is at 2 o'clock on Sunday. Games to follow. There'll be 3 games on Saturday, a potential second game on Sunday if you need it. But I am assuming, hoping, all that stuff, that it might be a little cut and dry out in Norman. We'll let you know if Alyssa Brito agrees on the other side. Listen to the Road to OKC one more time out, then we'll dive into the Norman Regional next.
3: I did not think that I was going to be married and happy, holding a job that is considered professional seemed out of sight for me.
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3: Not my disability.
6: Would she say yes? 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He had practiced the words over and over in his head. As he took the sparkling ring from its hiding place, he forgot them all. 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She gasped at the diamond, mesmerized by its brilliance and all that it had symbolized. It was the perfect ring, and of course she said yes as she threw her arms around his neck. 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Why don't you come and see for yourself? A diamond is forever. Wouldn't you rather say it came from Lewis Jewelers? Call us at 703-4644.
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1: Closing down the show here on the Road to OKC, Ryan Chapman, Alyssa Breda. Rolling out, Alyssa, I am ready to get going. Friday, 2:30, OU and Binghamton. The Bearcats are a really cool story. Coming into this 20-25 overall, but rolled through the American East. They're a team that about midway through the American East had to kind of fire themselves up and get going. They certainly put themselves in great position once the conference tournament came around, and then they had to roll all the way through, win a couple games on championship Saturday, I believe, for them. I think that it was on a Saturday. Either way, got that. Michigan coming into town as well, so this regional is brought to you by our friend Alex Duraco. Michigan was listed technically as the last team in the tournament field per the selection committee. And then we've got Kansas. And I want to talk about Kansas real quick just because I think that the growth of Kansas here under Jennifer McFalls has been incredible. I've joked with Alyssa that I used to joke about using Kansas and Iowa State alternating as like the bye weeks that are going on in Big 12 play. Kansas is not that certainly whatsoever. And they're kind of spearheaded by, this is the regional for freshman catchers, if you like it. Kendall Wells obviously is a superstar. If it wasn't for Kendall Wells, I think that Ella Boyer would be getting all the love nationally for what she's done as a freshman out at Kansas. It's really, really fun, I think, to have another one of those Big 12 programs that's not just when Oklahoma's in the conference, it was OU, Texas, OSU. Now it's certainly Texas Tech, Arizona, OSU, still Arizona State. And now it feels like Kansas is trying to climb that mountain and put themselves in the conversation for one of the top teams that's like head and shoulders above the rest in the Big 12.
2: Yeah, for sure. Even just looking at their schedule, they've faced a pretty decent preseason. And then going into their Big 12, they, you know, had some really great wins against ASU. I think they took the series against them. Yeah, it looks like it. And lost a really close game in the first one opening up. But I thought that they've been really consistent. And they're always, even looking back in the Big 12 when we had played them, they've always been that scrappy team that just continue to swing the bat really hard throughout the game and would connect. And they've had really just decently competitive bullpens that were really just unafraid to throw the ball over the plate and compete and challenge even our hitters as well throughout, you know, my time. So I think that their coach always does a great job with just having them approach their games with this mentality of like, we're just going to be some dogs and get after it and whatever happens, happens. And I think that type of energy where you have a team that has nothing to lose, that's scary. Like, especially going into the NCAA tournament, that's when you see mayhem happen and you see some, you know, low-seeded teams take out them top teams where they're like, we don't really care who you are. We're just going to give our best foot forward in this series. And that's when it can get a little scary, especially if you're not going into it thinking like, oh, I'm going to take this team for granted. And that's where probably coaches, you know, highlighting to them, we've had history with them. We also know that looking back at what we just did, we have to take every single inning seriously, even against a team like Kansas, where on paper, you know, there's a big difference between the two, but they're never afraid to go in and get after it.
1: It's a spot where, here's why I think it's such a good matchup for Oklahoma throughout this regional. If you look at it, Kansas and Michigan, both teams that you don't have to scroll at all on the NCAA softball stats page. They're in the top 50 in home runs per game, stuff like that. So I would say it's another one of those weekends that walks always matter, but certainly for your Audrey Lowry's, your Sid Berzon's, your Riley Wacheno, Deal, Parker, Berkeley. For that whole crew, it's don't hit any batters, don't walk any batters, because that's how suddenly one mistake turns into you look up on the scoreboard and that's a three-run swing.
2: For sure.
1: The flip side of that, though, is Kansas comes in 85th in the country in staff ERA. Michigan is 132nd, I believe, if I remember correctly. So it's the flip side of that is for an Oklahoma offense that I think is going to be excited to tee off on some non-SEC pitching. If they can crack the ace that Kansas and that Michigan's going to throw out there, then, I mean, that we always know that pitchers have spectacular performances and can raise their level in an atmosphere like Love's Field, but I think Oklahoma's going to be pretty quietly confident that even if there's a mistake here or there in the circle on the Oklahoma side of things, they're going to be able to cycle back around and have their pitchers back and some this weekend.
2: For sure, and I think specifically, I'm not too worried about the offense utilizing this weekend to really be confident in the box and be more free with their swings. But I would say for the pitching, this is a really good time for them to leverage, you know, how they're going to approach counts going into the next weekend, because this is always just preparing for the next. I know we talk about experience, but it's huge, especially in the postseason. And so I think it's going to be big to see our pitchers adjusting and trying to limit the free passes, because those are things you can control no matter what talent you're facing. That stuff is important, is not allowing those walks, even if they don't score, keeping those walks numbers down, because I think that's what we saw across the SEC tournament. Those free passes, no matter what game you were watching, they always scored.
1: Yeah.
2: Michelle Smith was constantly highlighting that, and she's right. And so for them, it doesn't really matter if you're facing Michigan or you're facing Kansas or even, what was the first game?
1: Binghamton. The Bearcats.
2: The Bearcats. It doesn't matter if you're facing them. You can work on limiting the free passes, throwing through the zone, hitting corners and different things like that for our bullpen.
1: And if you've been lucky enough to make it out to either Merida Hines or Love's Field, you know that it's always a fun atmosphere. It's never dull, but it always means a little bit more once you get turned over into NCAA tournament play, certainly for regional play. And potentially, hopefully, what you would expect to be Super Regionals and beyond. Alyssa, it's here. It's the best time of the year. And I hope that you're able to enjoy it as much as I am. And I hope that everybody out there loves it as much as we do, because it makes it a spectacular month of May around these parts.
2: I know. I'm hoping that when we're in spring training by the end of this month, we get some times to pull up the projectors, you know, get all the teams out to watch and have all the alumni just have fun and watch some games.
1: Talk, a little friendly trash
2: talk. I'm hoping so. But, you know, I wouldn't be surprised if we all are in there. That's the hope.
1: When you get in those rooms, are you like, hey, guys, I know that no one wants my alma mater to win, but I'm going to go ahead and root for the Sooners.
2: I try, especially if we're not playing, I try to root for whoever I think is good, you know, with other people playing. But when we're with OU, I try to keep my comments to a minimum, knowing that everyone's like, oh, you guys win all the time.
1: It happens.
2: Yeah.
1: You're like, that's not my fault.
2: I'm like, I can't really, I don't know.
1: It's not my fault. So, all right. Alyssa, should be a ton of fun. Looking forward to recapping everything from the opening weekend next week, previewing some fun Supers, all that fun stuff. Have a good one, Alyssa. For Alyssa, I'm Ryan Chapman. Thanks so much for staying along, and we'll talk to you guys next week.
2: See you guys.

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2: 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I'm going to have a good day.
1: I'm going to have a good day.
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4: As long as I can remember, I've been drawn to the outdoors. There's something primal in each of us that awakens when we step outside the bounds of modern society and back into the vast possibilities of the natural world. The more civilized our lives become, the louder our hearts cry for reconnection with our native ways. Failure is imminent, danger's drawing nigh, but approached with reverence and tact, the outdoors return wisdom and gain. In both the outdoors and in life, harvests are fleeting.

0: Inside the Outdoor Hour. Man, I am so excited to be with you this week to talk all things outdoors. I've got a couple of my favorite people on earth in the studio with me, and a couple of, I think, always our most engaging and entertaining guests. So we will dive right in. Very, very excited to welcome two people that I go back a few years with, variety of experiences in a variety of states, and probably more stories to tell than we should get into in this venue.
1: Yeah, there's definitely not enough time.
0: There's not enough time, and maybe some statutes of limitation that have not yet passed.
2: Hey, we have the capabilities to do multi-episodes, just saying.
0: That is very true. That is a series for another century, I think. But really, really excited, guys. Let's dive on in. This is the Outdoor Hour. I am Taylor Maples.

0: Joshua Wildman Stratton.
1: Hang on. We ran together there.
2: I didn't mean to. I was going to press pause, but your face, it got me. So I slipped on my producer duties. But did you like that one?
1: That's a new one.
2: We'll listen to it again.
1: Yes, please.
3: I shot a bear.
1: My favorite part of this is I know you're up here at night cooking these bad boys up all by yourself. Yes. Just rolling.
2: I am, dude. There's more to come.
1: Oh, gosh.
2: There's okay. more to come. I got on a good streak the other night up here. I stayed up till like 3 o'clock in the morning making some of these, bro. So
1: I love it.
2: I love you guys. That's how much I love you.
1: Well, that's how I show my love. I do appreciate that. We are without Joshua Wildman Stratton this week. Arkansas?
2: Yeah, I think that's what he said.
1: I think he's on the road again.
2: Because
1: he's doing a lot from the road.
2: He is.
1: We might need to incorporate that.
2: He needs to get one of those cool antennas, like that you see the guys on their trucks.
1: Yeah, I don't know what you call those, but like the super antennas.
2: Yeah. I feel like he just needs to make that his mobile.
1: Yeah, mobile office.
2: Yes,
1: like, mobile world headquarters.
2: For real. I mean, he has the camper shell on the back.
1: Yeah.
2: What are you going to do with it if you're not going to camp in it?
1: Correct.
2: I mean,
1: correct.
2: You're misusing it if you do not camp in it.
1: Well, I think that since he's not here, nobody's going to stop me from saying this, but I think he's got a lot of tools and toys in his life.
2: Yes, he does.
1: As much use as he wants to.
2: Whenever we went to Cedargate last year, and he let me borrow his new shotgun, and he opened up the back of it, and I was like, geez, Louise. I was like, yeah, I'm for sure. We joke about the zombie apocalypse car, but like for sure. It really is.
1: Yeah, it really is. The Lord of the Boards, the mastermind behind the glass on the ones and twos, the one and only Matty Goldfish.
4: And now, the moment you've all been waiting for.
5: The Goldfish!
1: And our guests in studio this week. Like I said, a couple of my favorite people, a couple of the greatest human beings, especially in the outdoor world, especially in Oklahoma. This week from Duvall Family Outdoors Online, we have Clayton and Amanda Duvall inside the Outdoor Hour. What's up? Glad you guys are here.
6: Yeah, we're glad to be here.
7: Yeah.
1: What's new in y'all's life?
6: Oh, I don't even know where to start.
7: What's not new?
1: Yeah, that's fair.
7: Jobs, expanding family.
6: Yeah.
7: New hobbies.
6: Yeah, we're expecting our second child, a daughter, at the end of May. So that's kind of... kind of the thing that's got us going right now.
1: You know, this is almost full circle because when we first met, you were expecting your first.
7: Yeah.
1: And I don't know that it was public yet.
7: No, it was not. And you had just had your first daughter.
1: Yes, we just had Wyatt. So for those of you that have tuned into the Outdoor Hour over the last few years as new listeners, Clayton and Amanda were our first winners of our very first ever Outdoor Hour trip of a lifetime. We went bear hunting in the Tetons together and found out, I think maybe on the trip is when we found out, you obviously already knew, but mm-hmm. Amanda told mm-hmm. us that she was just pregnant, I believe.
7: Very newly. I think we were like 8 weeks.
6: Yeah.
1: Yeah. And I mean, there's a lot that goes into deciding to go on a bear hunting trip for the first time, just in general.

0: general. I cannot imagine what it was like layering in an 8-week pregnancy on top of the decision to go and do that.
1: I mean, for me, it was like a no-brainer. Like, I'm going to go. I'm going to go have fun, you know? Now, if we were, you know, now, 36 weeks, it'd be like, no, I'm not going.
0: Maybe different later on.
2: Yeah. But, I mean, I think other than you getting sick a couple times with Bryn's crazy driving.
1: And the smells. There was a lot of smells.
0: A lot of smells. A lot of cologne.
1: Yes,
0: on that
1: the cologne
0: trip.
1: Smells.
2: Was. Yeah.
0: Yeah. That, again, is a story for a whole other series in a whole other century, I think. But congratulations, not only on your first grant, right?
1: Mm-hmm.
0: Congratulations, but also on a girl.
1: Yep.
0: Do you guys have a name picked out?
1: Mallory.
0: Mallory. I love that.
1: Yeah.
0: I love that. I have a cousin named Mallory. That's great. Well, one of the things I think is coolest about you guys is you share, and I think it's fair to say, with equal enthusiasm and excitement for your life outdoors.
2: Absolutely.
1: Mm-hmm. We do everything together.
2: Yeah.
0: There are a lot of couples, I think, that do things together outdoors, but for one, it's more of a passion, and for the other, it's more of, okay, I can get into this because I want to spend time with my spouse. That's very much not the case for you two.
1: Hmm. I think it's a little bit of both, but yeah, I definitely enjoy doing it all too.
0: Yeah.
1: Like, I want to do it, you know.
0: What have you guys found that there is the least amount of mutual interest in?
2: I would say deer hunting.
1: Deer hunting.
0: Really?
1: Yeah. I went there too. I think it's because you have to be so quiet. You can't have snacks.
0: Yeah.
1: You know?
0: Yeah.
1: And
3: same.
1: I need my snacks.
3: Same on that one. I've been deer hunting once, and my friend was like, just kept giving me the eyes. I was like, I'm sorry. Dude, you know I talk. Like, why did you bring me?
1: I feel like that's I went fair. Quite a bit this year with them trying, and I would be so bored.
2: Yeah.
1: And
0: interesting. I did not know that.
1: Mm-hmm.
2: She tags along, but it's definitely not her favorite thing to go do.
0: Yeah. Where is there the most shared interest?
1: We both love turkey hunting the best. And then it's duck hunting and trapping are pretty even. I don't know, maybe duck hunting and then trapping.
2: Yeah.
1: We do a lot of fishing. We do a ton of fishing.
2: We do a lot of fishing. Yeah, we were just... So we went to TAC last weekend, and when everyone else went...
1: The second day,
2: we went, packed our waders, fly rods, and jumped out in the river.
0: If my memory serves me correctly, it was just a year or so ago that you guys went... Was it New Mexico on a fly fishing trip?
1: It was actually 2 years ago.
2: Yeah, 2 years ago.
0: Okay. And was that your first time... River fly fishing?
1: No, we had went a few times. That was our first out of state.
2: Yeah.
0: Gotcha.
1: Fly fishing.
0: Okay. I'm trying to remember back to
2: all those
0: conversations.
2: Well, it wasn't even our first out of state because we fly fished a lot up in the Black Hills.
1: In the Black Hills of South Dakota.
2: Yeah. Okay. It was our first time in New Mexico.
0: In New Mexico. That's all right. That's all right. My memory was trying to take me somewhere else, but that's cool. Is there anything, Amanda, that you love doing outdoors that Clayton is not as eager to participate in?
1: No, not really.
0: I kind of find it hard to believe there'd be anything outside that he wouldn't be all for, but...
1: No, there's not.
0: Yeah. I want to talk turkey hunting this week. We're obviously smack dab in the middle of turkey season. You mentioned trapping. I want to talk trapping as well. But let's start with turkeys. We are, I guess, about halfway through the season now.
2: Yeah.
0: And if social media has not lied to me, Amanda, you have filled a turkey tag.
1: Yes. The day we got back from TAC, we drove around to, you know... Kind of do some, like, okay, are they out and about, you know? And we were like, okay, it's perfect weather. Let's run out and go see if we can get something.
2: Yeah, so we hadn't even got back to our house yet and just drove around the section road real quick. Spotted two toms out there out in the middle of our pasture. So we rush home, change clothes, had to call a babysitter to come watch Grant.
1: Because we had just picked him up for my mom.
2: Yeah.
0: Okay. And I know we're back in town, but hey, we need more.
1: I know. It was pretty much like, can we take him back really quick? Because we want to go do this.
0: Yeah. And with little kids, like, hey, they see mom and dad, all of a sudden you're dumping them off with somebody else. That doesn't always go over very well.
2: No. Luckily, we had somebody come to our house.
0: Yeah.
2: And he was pretty content.
0: Good.
2: So.
0: Good. But then, so you just literally raced in, changed clothes, mm-hmm. got a babysitter, and then headed back out on the hunt.
1: Oh, yeah.
2: Yeah.
1: 100%. Okay.
2: Yeah, so they had made their way into some cover, which made it a lot easier on us. We start walking out kind of towards the area we think they went in, got what I thought was about 70, 80 yards away from them. I owl-hooted to try to get them to gobble. They sounded right off, and we probably set up right there, gave it a solid 15 minutes, and it was pretty evident they weren't going to make their way to where we were at.
1: Mm-hmm. They had to come through some brush, and I don't think they wanted to come through it.
2: So we went ahead and backed out, worked our way kind of around to an opening where we thought they was a little closer to where they were at. Sure enough, we get set up there. I put my hen decoy out, and
1: they weren't really responsive to calling.
2: Not super, but I let a few yelps out there. They gobbled once, and we just kind of sat there silent. And within 5 minutes, we had one tom working his way right to the decoy. I'm about to...
1: There's no missing him. I mean, he's he is just...
2: wide open. He's working his way to us, and I lean over and I'm like, hey, once he... 5 more yards, go ahead and shoot him.
1: Yeah, Clayton's like, shoot him, like he's there. And Clayton doesn't see the other two toms behind him. So we were trying to double up.
2: Yeah.
1: And I was like, there's more behind him, there's more behind him.
0: And he's trying to get you just to shoot the first one.
2: Yeah. Sure.
1: And obviously, you know, I kind of started noticing, all right, this first one's starting to...
2: Yeah, he started... We weren't in the greatest cover.
1: No. I felt super exposed.
2: Yeah. Weren't in the greatest cover, but it ended up working. That tom, right at about 15 yards is when he kind of started changing his attitude. And
1: mm-hmm. Losing interest. Yeah.
2: So I went ahead and said, gave her the green light, and she made an incredible shot.
1: Yeah, one shot.
2: Just absolutely rolled him at 15 yards.
1: I think had I not stood up, I think you would have been able to shoot and call in and shoot one of the other ones.
2: Yeah, they were at about 35 yards, but they were standing right next to each other. Mm. So you just couldn't take a shot.
0: Yeah.
2: She shoots hers, and I see both of them turn and look right at where that shotgun blast came from. And before I could even start calling to try to get him to settle in, she was trying over there, 8 months pregnant, trying to stand up and go get her bird.
1: Well, I didn't anticipate, honestly, doing a one-shot kill.
2: Yeah.
1: You know, I was up ready to, you know, if I needed to dispatch this bird further, and that was not the case. It was a...
2: Yeah, she smoked him.
1: I smoked him the first time, so.
0: Good for you. That's such an uncomfortable spot to be, because it's like you said, you're close enough to make a good shot, mm-hmm. but is it the best shot? If you wait a little bit longer, will another bird come in? Give yourself a chance to double up. Those birds they're so smart. Their hearing is so good, and they can make decisions and turn and just bolt like on a dime.
2: They are extremely aware of their surroundings.
0: Mm-hmm.
2: And that's what makes it more difficult.
0: You said you both think turkey hunting is your favorite. Why is that?
2: We just have a lot of fun chasing turkeys.
1: Able to call and them call back.
2: Yeah, the interaction.
1: Like it's a cat and mouse.
2: Mm-hmm.
1: And I think it's that, you know, chess game aspect of it that we both like.
0: Yeah. What would you say your win-loss record is with turkeys?
2: As far as...
0: Because it is a cat and mouse game.
2: Yeah.
0: And here's my experience in the woods. I'm really good at locating turkeys and flirting with turkeys. I'm really bad at actually getting them to commit. And I'm even worse at getting them in a position where I can get a shot off.
2: Yeah.
0: I have had, like, if you were to ask me the number of turkey encounters, I would say, compared to the number of opportunities I've had to kill turkeys, the number of encounters is 10 to 1, the number of chances to actually kill a bird. Am I just bad at closing the deal, or is that turkey hunting?
2: No, a lot of turkey hunts go like that. It really just depends on I mean, there's so many factors that go into that. What I've noticed is if you've got, say you've got a single tom that's got two or three hens with him, that bird's a whole lot harder to get him to leave those hens and come in versus, say you've got two toms out there by themselves looking for love.
0: Yeah.
2: I mean, those guys hear a hen start clucking and they're like, ooh.
0: Yeah. Yeah. No different, I guess, than someone with experience elk hunting trying to pull a bull off of a harem of cows or, you know, deer during the rut. Same type of thing. If you got a buck locked down, good luck.
2: Yeah.
0: Yeah. Same type of deal. Well, very, very interesting. Congratulations.
1: Thank you. Yeah, it was a great hunt. I think Clayton has a harder time getting himself a turkey than he does if he's helping somebody else out. Like, he has great luck,
2: you
1: know, success if he's not the one actually with the gun, you know?
2: Hey, I'm 3 for 3 on guiding turkey hunts this year.
0: Wow.
2: Yeah. Yeah, so youth season, we got my 11-year-old nephew on his very first, it was his very first turkey hunt, very first bird. Got him his first.
0: Wow.
2: That's a long story. We can get into that another time.
0: Yeah, I'd like to, yeah.
2: And then I got my dad on his very first turkey on Saturday morning.
0: Wow.
2: Yeah.
0: How cool. Congratulations.
1: And I was in between those two.
2: I guess I can't figure it out for myself.
0: Yeah. Haven't connected. Have you been out, though, for yourself a few times?
2: Yeah. I tend to go after some really difficult birds, trying to save the easier ones for people coming in to hunt with us. Yeah. And then I go after those ones that are in really tough spots to kill them.
0: Interesting.
2: Yeah. And then last year, I put my shotgun down and tried to go after them with a bow. And that's run and gun. Turkey hunting with a bow is extremely difficult.
0: Can't imagine, and people do it, but the one I got with my bow, I was in a blind, and I just got lucky. It was a fall bird, big group. They just kind of ran through. It was more like I think I was in the right place at the right time than it was any skill on my part.
2: Yeah.
0: So, very interesting. Well, we're going to squeeze in a break. When we come back, we're going to chat more with Clayton and Amanda Duvall. I want to talk trapping a little bit. I want to hear a little bit more about the turkeys, and then I want to talk about the content, or even lack thereof, out of Duvall Family Outdoors as of late, because I think that tracks really well with some of the storylines we've been following here as of late on the Outdoor Hour. So we'll do all that when we come back. 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
0: Welcome back inside the Outdoor Hour. Taylor Maples, Maddie Goldfish, our good friends Clayton and Amanda Duvall this week in the studio talking turkeys. So we've got some turkey calls laid out here in front of us. And you were talking a big game during the first segment about being 3 for 3. I got to ask, are you doing the calling primarily when you're taking people out turkey hunting?
2: Yeah, I'm the only one with a call.
0: Yeah?
2: Yeah.
0: What's your strategy?
2: So I will use a locator call to find them. So I'll owl hoot.
0: Yeah.
2: I don't use like a tube or anything. I just use my voice.
0: Yeah.
2: But
0: are you a good owl hooter?
1: I would say he is.
0: Yeah. Are you confident enough to demonstrate your owl call on the radio for us?
2: I think I'm going to pass on that one. Yeah.
0: It's probably a good choice.
3: Clip it for you and then you can have it as a ringtone.
0: Ooh.
2: There we go.
0: You want an owl hoot ring? We can also do that after the show.
2: Yeah.
0: But so you'll locate with an owl.
2: Yeah, I'll locate with an owl, and I'll use that as long as they're responding. I'll use that to get as close as I can. And then once I feel like we're close enough to set up on them, sometimes I'll put a Jake in a hen. Sometimes I just put a hen. Sometimes I have a strutter decoy.
0: Yeah.
2: It kind of, I don't.
0: And so you take all of that with you and you kind of determine at the time when you're setting up what you're going to do.
2: Yeah.
0: Okay.
2: So I'll throw that decoy out probably 20, 25 yards away from us.
0: Okay.
2: We'll set up and I don't even start yelping or anything until we're completely hidden. Set up. I'll throw a couple yelps out and you can usually tell pretty quick on the set if they're going to come in and work it or not.
0: Like, how do you know?
2: So for instance, my nephew's Tom that he ended up harvesting, that I usually do like a 5 or 6 yelp sequence to start it off. And by the third yelp, he cut us off. And from the birds I've called in, when they cut you off like that, they're wanting to ride back to your house.
0: Interesting.
2: Yeah.
0: Interesting. So the level of like eagerness that Tom shows in response is telling you how likely he is to come in.
2: From my experience. Yeah.
0: Yeah. Yeah. I mean, have a great track record so far this year. Will you show me? So you've got a pot call here in front of you.
2: Yeah. Yeah.
0: And is that primarily what you're using?
2: I use my diaphragm quite a bit. So this is a Phelps Casper. It's a ghost cut.
0: Yeah.
2: But I'll use this more than anything.
0: Really?
2: Yeah. But I'll use my pot call and just kind of get a couple and then throw a couple yelps out there.
0: Yeah.
2: I'll do that. Once I can see the bird, or if I can hear him spitting and drumming, can tell they're close, I get really soft and just kind of throw some. Just kind of doing little spits.
0: Yeah.
2: That usually gets them to close the rest of the way.
0: Wow.
2: Yeah. I get very soft whenever I can see them or I can tell they're close. Because they can see that decoy, and
10: sure,
2: that's what I want them to hone in on.
10: How do you set up, especially when you're, you know, for lack of a better word, guiding someone? I know just you and a nephew or you and your wife, but when you're leading, you know, a hunt like that, are you sitting right with the shooter or are you back further behind?
2: So usually I'm a little further back.
10: Mm-hmm.
2: How far back or where I position myself depends on where I strike that bird at. If he's kind of more towards the right-hand side, I'm going to sit more towards the left-hand side and try to call him across.
1: The shooter.
2: Yeah.
10: Yeah. Sure. Interesting. Yeah. I love it, man. Turkey hunting is so cool. I've heard this said before, and it rings true from everybody I've talked to, that if you like or like the concept of elk hunting, you'll love turkey hunting.
2: Oh, yeah.
10: It's the same type of cat and mouse game. You're kind of running and gunning. You set up. You try to call them in to close that deal. And often you're set up in that same way where the caller may be, you know, 20 yards back or that sort of thing. And that way, hopefully, the shooter's right in the kitchen by the time you have a chance to close it. So very, very cool.
2: It's fun.
10: What is your strategy when you're calling if you're hunting by yourself? Do you feel like having to, and that's where obviously the diaphragm comes in, and I found that for myself. I enjoy, you know, I've got a box call here that our good friends over at the Backwoods Hunting and Fishing Expo brought us. I've got, you know, a slate call. I've got this other really cool one that you were playing with in the break. It's essentially a slate call, but it's a piece of petrified wood.
2: Yeah.
10: It's kind of a cool design. It's like a hollow box.
2: Mm-hmm. Yeah.
10: It's like the size of a deck of playing cards.
2: Yeah, I like how small that is.
10: Yes. But it's still a two-hand instrument, right? You've still got to hold the box with one hand here and all. I've got a couple of strikers in front of me, but this is very, very raw. It needs to get roughed up and broken in. But just let me give you my slate here in front. Versus this thing, I think, just has a really unique... I can find a good spot on it here. Yeah, just it, like the vibrato of it is unique.
2: Yeah.
10: But it's so almost impossible to do two-hand calling like that by yourself. That's why I like the diaphragm to put in and chirp and cluck and do all the stuff hands-free. Do you try to use the slate when you're by yourself?
2: So I have used it by myself. Sometimes I'll have a tom respond a lot better to that slate call. Just for whatever reason, it sounds a lot better to him versus the diaphragm. And then vice versa, I'll have one respond to that diaphragm a lot better than the slate. And I just kind of go off of whatever he's responding best to.
10: Yeah. Yeah, that makes a lot of sense. Just kind of keep it simple.
2: Yeah.
10: I love it. All right. Shifting gears just a little bit. You've got a kid, you've got another on the way.
1: Mm-hmm.
10: How has that changed the ability for you guys to get outdoors, the time you're spending outdoors, the amount of time you're spending together? How does your life look today compared to what it did just a couple of years ago?
1: It was definitely night and day once we had our son, because we were so used to doing everything together, like all the hunting together, all the fishing together. And then when we had our son, you know, I had to step back. And then Clayton had to get readjusted to doing it all by himself.
2: Yeah. It was definitely... It took a little bit of time to figure things out. I mean, you go from having somebody with you out in the woods enjoying it just as much as you are to now I'm by myself.
1: Yeah. And I had to live through the story, you know. Like, oh man, I missed out on all that, you know. And...
2: Yeah, it was... It was tough on both ends, but as Grant's gotten older, we've been able to drop him off. We live close to her parents. We've been able to drop him off and go out.
1: We take him trapping.
2: Yeah.
1: We've taken him deer hunting in the deer blind.
2: Yeah.
1: And I feel like we were just getting to a point of like maybe this duck season, you know, 26, 27 season, we've thought about maybe taking him if he can keep muffs on. But obviously having another kid throws a kink in that again.
2: Yeah.
10: Kind of starting all over.
1: Yeah.
2: Yeah.
1: Mm-hmm.
10: Could you give us some tips, for getting kids outdoors? You've probably been more bold than most with trying.
2: Just take them.
1: Yeah.
2: Yeah, that's, we didn't have any like set guidelines or anything
1: agenda
2: like that.
1: Of, you know, oh, we're going to see something. We just.
2: Yeah. It's kind of low expectations. Mm-hmm. Don't go out and think, like taking your kid hunting. Don't go and expect to kill a giant buck. Just expect to enjoy a little bit of time in the outdoors with them.
10: Yeah. Yeah.
1: And hopefully you see something.
2: Yeah.
1: Yeah.
2: Yeah.
10: Chance to see a deer,
1: see something,
10: is a win.
1: Anything, yeah. Even if like a raccoon comes across the plot, or you know, look at the birds, or you know, sometimes we'll watch YouTube videos leading up to something, and he kind of gets excited about it, like, oh, I want to do that, and you know, explaining to him what we're doing, and lots of snacks.
2: Yeah, lots of snacks. Well, I was going to bring up, you know, the other day, this has probably been 2 or 3 weeks ago, he and I were, we've got a really nice pond in our backyard. We were out there fishing, and I kept hearing a tom gobble, and it was evening time. I go, hey, bud, you want to go see if we can find out where he's roosting at? He goes, yeah. So we hop in the Can-Am and drive over. We get a couple hundred yards. You can hear him pretty good. There's some geese honking, and tom starts gobbling on those geese. And I go, all right, bud, well, we're going to have to owl hoot to try and get him to gobble some more. I go, so listen to me and do what I do, okay? So I owl hooted, gobble. Grant owl hoots, gobble. Wow. And his face, you couldn't even put it into words how excited he was.
10: I am very slow evolving, just in general. But even just hearing the story, seeing the joy on your face, and you know, hearing your husband retell that, like, how much better is that than killing a 200-inch deer?
2: Oh, it's so much better.
10: Isn't that
1: amazing?
10: He
1: owl hoots all the time.
2: Oh, yeah.
1: He'll go outside, and he's trying to owl hoot to strike up a gobbler.
2: Yeah.
10: Does he know what he's doing?
2: Oh, yeah.
1: He's pretty good for three.
2: Yeah.
10: That's awesome. So I have not turkey hunted this year. I've said on this show, I did not deer hunt last year. We've obviously got two little kids, and my hands are full.
1: Mm-hmm.
10: So I'm trying to create space in very short bursts to even just pretend to be outdoors. Right now, what that has looked like is we just moved up to Logan County, and there's a couple of fields where I know we can find turkeys. And so, like, if we're driving to church, or if we're just driving to go get donuts on Saturday morning, I'll go this specific route, and we may pull over on the side of the road for 5 minutes and see if we can strike up a conversation. Yeah. So Wyatt will be in the back seat, and she'll be going, like, she has no idea what she's doing, but she knows she's heard me make that sound when we're out.
2: Yeah.
10: We've got to see some turkeys and get some gobbles, and it's always funny. She thinks it's amazing. She does not yet understand the concept of, like, a shock gobble.
2: Mm-hmm. Yeah.
10: But she knows if I honk the truck, they're going to gobble.
2: Yeah.
10: And so she'll always just get frustrated and say, just honk, Daddy, honk. Yeah. Just make them. So, but it is amazing how much your life changes when you add a kid. And I love, you know, just having conversations with you guys, because there are very few couples, at least in my life, that are equally interested in pursuing that type of outdoor lifestyle.
2: Yeah.
10: And it's fun for me, kind of vicariously, to get to live that with you, and just to see, it's encouraging to me to know that you guys are still plugged in.
1: Mm-hmm.
10: And it's also encouraging to know that, good, it's kind of hard on you, too. Like, it's not just
1: me. Yeah, it's not an easy thing.
2: You know,
1: especially when he's fishing and he's getting tangled up and you got to put your pole down. But before we had our son, you know, we made it a priority of, you know, raising a kid, an outdoor kid in an indoor world. And I'd done a lot of research on, like, how other parents were doing this.
10: Yeah.
1: And because that was one of our priorities. We wanted to raise an outdoor kid in an indoor world.
10: Have you read Ranella's book?
2: Mm-hmm.
10: I imagine.
1: I think that's where some of it, you know, I listen to podcasts and books and stuff. You know, it's not easy by any means, but it is a lot of fun watching their imagination.
2: Yeah.
1: And just Grant's interest in it has just exploded in the past couple months with it.
10: Yeah. I love that. One of the hardest things for me, because I am very much an outdoor kid in an indoor world, but watching my 3-year-old daughter experience the outdoors is challenging me in ways I wouldn't have expected. Like, I did not realize how little interest I have in bugs until I had a kid, you know, because I'm trying really hard to use Stephen Ranella's vocabulary from that book. Like, I don't want my child to look down at the outdoors, nor do I want her to look up at the outdoors as if it's intimidating. I like the concept of we exist on equal level with natural things in the outdoors. But we live in an HOA. We live in a subdivision, right? Like, we have a manicured lawn. There are just certain expectations of life and, you know, clean corners and cleanliness that my, you know, neighborhood has that your living situation does not.
1: We definitely don't have that. 100% no.
10: And so we'll be out in the backyard, and I'm not joking. I'll show you guys a picture. She'll come up and say, "Daddy, look," and she will have 20 Stephen Ranella's vocabulary from that book. Like, I don't want my child to look down at the outdoors, nor do I want her to look up at the outdoors as if it's intimidating. I like the concept of we exist on equal level with natural things in the outdoors. But we live in an HOA. We live in a subdivision, right? Like, we have a manicured lawn. There are just certain expectations of life and, you know, clean corners and cleanliness that my, you know, neighborhood has that your living situation does not.
1: We definitely don't have that. 100% no.
10: And so we'll be out in the backyard, and I'm not joking. I'll show you guys a picture. She'll come up and say, "Daddy, look," and she will have 20 roly-polies in her hands. And I'm like, my initial reaction is, ugh, gross, drop the bugs.
1: Yeah.
10: But also, like, it's not gross. It's not like it's, I want, that is where she's at mentally and emotionally. If that is her engaging with her surroundings naturally in a very indoor experience living in an HOA subdivision.
2: Yeah.
10: You know, and it's like, I don't want to discourage that type of adventure. And like, she comes home from preschool every day just covered in mud, head to toe. And I'm like, I love that, but for some reason, I'm shocked every time she picks up bugs.
1: Mm-hmm.
10: It surprised me.
1: Yeah, I think for us,
10: she'll come up and say, "Daddy, look," and she will have 20 roly-polies in her hands. And I'm like, my initial reaction is, ugh, gross, drop the bugs.
1: Yeah.
10: But also, like, it's not gross. It's not, like, it's, I want, that is where she's at mentally and emotionally. If that is her engaging with her surroundings naturally in a very indoor experience living in an HOA subdivision.
2: Yeah.
10: You know, and it's like, I don't want to discourage that type of adventure. And like, she comes home from preschool every day just covered in mud, head to toe. And I'm like, I love that. But for some reason, I'm shocked every time she picks up bugs.
1: Mm-hmm.
10: It surprised me.
1: Yeah. I think for us, there's a line of, we have to be careful of, like, that's, it's dangerous because we have rattlesnakes. We have, you know, wild dogs that come up and that type of thing. So we've had to learn that's dangerous, or no, this one's safe. That's okay. You know,
10: and that's even harder.
2: Yeah.
10: Yeah. Because using dogs specifically or snakes, you know, same argument for both. There are some situations circumstantially that one set of rules applies and some that it's the exact opposite. And which has got to be almost impossible for a 3-year-old.
2: Oh, yeah. I mean, I'm not, neither one of us are big on like snakes in general. I know there's good snakes and there's venomous snakes. I'm not going to handle any of them.
1: Yeah.
2: So
1: we are just snakes. We stay away from them, you know. We've made that the rule.
2: Yeah.
10: It's a fair rule. Fair rule.
1: Because he's not going to know the difference. I barely know the difference.
10: Especially around here. I feel like we all know, you know, globally which snakes to stay away from. But in your own backyard, that's so hard.
2: Doesn't help whenever you get rattlesnakes in your backyard.
10: Does not help.
2: Yeah.
10: Yeah. You know what I'm shocked by is the number of scorpions that are in Oklahoma.
1: So we actually get really bad scorpions at our house.
10: Really?
1: They get in the house, which, I mean, we get like 5 a year in the house or something. It's not too bad. But they'll be outside like underneath things and stuff. But Grant has already been bit once.
10: Wow.
1: But he's not allergic. You know, we went through it. He's fine. But, we've learned that too.
2: Yeah. There's one in his sandal and
1: I put a shoe on and he just starts screaming. I rip it off and that scorpion just plops out. and his little pinky toe got
10: sweet.
2: Yeah.
1: Yeah.
2: Got dough popped right on top of his little toe.
10: Poor guy. Yeah. That'll be a memory forever. Maybe his first memory, if you're lucky, will be. Guys, we got to squeeze in another break. When we come back, we've got one more segment ahead with Clayton and Amanda Duvall inside the Outdoor Hour on 107.7 The Franchise.
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1: 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They are located on the northwest corner of 122nd and North May Avenue here in Oklahoma City. 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I love their Howler Brothers stuff. 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Adams & Company, and be sure you mention the Outdoor Hour while you are there. Chatting this week with Clayton and Amanda Duvall. And even during the break there, we were just commenting on how fun it is to get to talk about your kids and the outdoors and just kind of the evolution of us as people finding time for the things we love.
2: Yeah, I mean, like we were saying, you know, before we had our son, it was nothing for us to go hunt 3 or 4 nights a week and or go fishing in the summertime all until dark, get home at midnight, clean fish, get up real quick and go to work. And now with bedtime routines and
3: bath time and dinner. Yeah. And
2: it's definitely made us slow down and enjoy the times that we do get to spend.
1: Yeah. Yeah. It changes. I've made a joke already once, and it truly is just that, because I know the reasons and I know where you're coming from, but you're not doing as much content creation as you once were.
2: No. So whenever we had our son, I took a step back, one, because of that, and two, I was really struggling with going out, making 2 or 3 videos a week, trying to stay ahead of my upload schedule, have to spend who knows how many hours editing to try and make it look perfect. And I got to a point where I had unrealistic expectations and it just wasn't fun anymore.
3: Yeah, we had to make a decision of, are we going to enjoy what we're doing without the camera, or do you try to put this pressure on yourself to put content out? And it felt very weird going on the turkey hunt without a camera, I will say. But it was nice, because I feel like you live so much more in the moment.
2: Yeah.
1: I have wondered over the years where, and this is different for each of us, but where I should live in terms of content creation, because on this show we've had, you know, months and months where we're filming, we're actually videoing and putting them on YouTube. We've had months at a time where nothing gets, you know, cut other than the audio.
2: Yeah.
1: You know, we've done, you know, us in this room have been fortunate to go on some pretty impressive trips. You guys have cut content, you've recorded, mm-hmm. we brought cameras with us to the Tetons on a bear hunt.
2: Yeah.
1: And I mean, the only content that we have from that trip was the stuff that you guys caught, and we've mm-hmm. got video of bears coming into barrels, and
2: yeah.
1: we've got video of you self-shot, you know, a GoPro of you shooting mm-hmm. an arrow at a bear. Like, it's, we've got some of that that now exists forever because you went through the effort to do that.
2: Yeah.
1: But I also know from my own experience how heavy it is to, not like the physical equipment weight, but the burden of trying to layer content creation on top of an already demanding exercise in bear hunting, deer hunting, mm-hmm. turkey hunting. And I know from my own experience, and I grew up, you know, we're the same age roughly, you know, I was one of the first kids I knew to have a GoPro and to get to go play with it. Like, I grew up kind of natively with that stuff, but I am not near the hunter when I've got a GoPro as I am when I'm not. Right?
2: Yeah.
1: It's another decision you're making. It's
3: mm-hmm.
1: and I know you've done stuff with remote controls to turn, you've done the voice, you know, GoPro start recording,
2: mm-hmm.
1: like, but it is such another complication in an already nearly impossible endeavor. And that's why I've often made the decision not to capture content, but then I always regret it because I've had some really cool moments in the outdoors and I've got the stories, but then you go on and it's easy to have that FOMO on social media. You see guys that are getting millions of likes from all of this. It's like, I've done that. I wish I would have recorded it. So I guess what I'm saying is it's hard.
2: It's hard. One thing that I've definitely started doing more is, and I did this a lot in trapping season, was I'll just take my phone with me, film a little update of something I caught or making a new set, and then post it as a short. There's like no editing, and it's something I can do while I'm standing there.
1: Yeah.
2: At the trap set.
1: Yeah. More raw.
2: Yeah. Yeah. And that's kind of what I've pivoted to is just the more raw, uncut, real content. And I've been enjoying doing that a lot.
3: Yeah, it doesn't
2: more.
3: Have all the theatrics. Like no intro, no music.
2: You don't have to shoot 2 hours of B-roll for a 20-minute video.
1: Yeah. And there is a lot of like enjoyment that comes from producing something like that.
2: Yeah.
1: So I understand why you guys have done it. I have tried to do it. And anybody that's out there doing it, like power to you. I want to watch it.
2: Oh yeah. I'm not saying there's anything wrong with it. Cause it's awesome. I mean, hats off to the guys that have pulled it off, but it was just, we hit a different season of life.
3: 100%.
2: And
3: we were just honest with ourselves.
2: Yeah.
3: You know, is it content or is it enjoying being together in the outdoors because we're limited now in that time? And it was obvious, you know, content took a back seat.
1: Yeah. Well, I don't know that these types of decisions and moves as a family happen as seamlessly as you guys seem to make it.
3: We have a really good facade. Yeah.
1: But you do. No, and it's really cool just to sit here and see both of you side by side and have this conversation. And it's cool. Those are things that I am wrestling with, you know, as a 35-year-old with two young kids that is trying to make room for hobbies and margin for, you know, a lifestyle that is important to me. It's really cool to see you guys working together despite what internal struggles and battles and fights or whatever may get you there. It's cool just having watched you guys over the last few years from where you were before your son was born, you know, kind of at, and I don't want to say like the high point, but in terms of content creation thus far, when you were doing probably the most hunting and outdoors adventures, creating the most content, there's something special about leaning in and feeling like, hey, we're really doing this. We're gonna create a brand. We're gonna create content. And I think something we all have to remember is the people that are doing this on a big scale have crews. Right?
3: Or they're getting paid for it.
1: Correct.
3: Yeah.
1: That's the job.
3: That's a big part. That is the job.
1: That is the job. You know, we can't compare ourselves with the Eastmans and the Meat Eaters of the world and, you know, all these people that have crews to go out and do it. You know, even Final Descent here locally, you know, they're paying people to chop that up, and that's why it is such a great product. But man, it's hard at times.
2: It can be difficult.
1: Well, good for you guys. I think you're doing a great job with it. I want to talk trapping for just the few minutes that we have left. A couple of weeks ago, we had Kurt Kuklinski on, and we were talking just in big picture generalities about the underwhelming support for trapping, especially among the younger generation of outdoorsmen, and the value of it for especially bird populations, you know, ground nesting bird species like turkeys. You are one of the few people I know in our age group that has really dove into trapping. What is your experience with it? And have you seen any changes to the landscape and populations of these game species?
2: Yeah. So I'll start this with just how I got into it. I got tired of feeding raccoons.
1: Yeah.
2: I would have 30 raccoons.
3: Very well fed.
2: Yeah.
1: Well fed.
2: So that's how I got into trapping, is I just got a bunch of dog proofs, started putting them out, and started catching raccoons. That evolved into getting some footholds and trying to figure out how to catch coyotes just because I thought it would be really cool to trap a coyote. Once I started figuring that out, it just evolved. Yeah, it evolved into an obsession.
4: Really?
2: Yeah, I absolutely love trapping. It's so much more efficient for like time wise than trying to go out and call in predators, because you go out, the time you have invested is going out and making the set. Then you leave. I run cell cameras on all my sets, so I don't have to go and check them daily. Makes it a lot easier, a lot more efficient, and
4: we love it, though.
2: Yeah, I absolutely love it.
3: Yeah, I think we
2: it.
3: Dedicate almost 3 months a year to
2: December, January, February.
3: Yeah. To trapping.
2: The whole fur bear season. Yeah. I'm out. I've got trap lines out.
4: And is this the second or third year that you've done it at this level?
2: This past season was the third that I've really been serious about it.
4: Can you tell a noticeable difference of any kind with the number of predators you're seeing? Or
3: even our neighbors have said they've seen less coyotes. They're like, where are all the coyotes? And we're like, we're trapping them.
2: Yeah.
3: And we have a quail population now that we didn't have before.
2: Wow. Yeah, we've seen a lot of quail coming back.
3: And then obviously the turkey population has, this year we've really noticed a difference. You know, it's been slow, but I think this year's been the year we've really noticed a difference.
2: Yeah, so last summer was the first time I saw a successful nest group of poults with a hen, and she had six.
4: Wow.
2: And they were past that point where they could actually start roosting in the tree with her.
4: Wow.
2: Yeah. I mean, I had never seen that on our property before. And last summer was the first time I saw it.
4: How does it feel to feel like you've played a role in that kind of conservation?
2: There's a lot of pride in it.
3: It makes you also want to keep trapping.
2: Yeah.
3: You know, you've seen the result, like the effort that goes into it. And you're like, oh, this is making a difference.
4: Interesting.
2: Yeah, it's so cool.
4: Interesting.
3: And you also start to realize how many of those predators are around, especially bobcats. Like, we didn't realize how many bobcats we had until we started trapping.
2: Yeah.
4: I'm sure there are mathematic formulas to explain this, but especially...
2: I mean, I had never seen that on our property before, and last summer was the first time I saw it.
4: How does it feel to feel like you've played a role in that kind of... conservation?
2: There's a lot of pride in it.
3: It makes you also want to keep trapping.
2: Yeah.
3: You know, you've seen the result, like the effort that goes into it, and you're like, oh, this is making a difference.
4: Interesting.
2: Yeah, it's so cool.
4: Interesting.
3: And you also start to realize how many of those predators are around, especially bobcats. Like, we didn't realize how many bobcats we had until we started trapping.
2: Yeah.
4: I'm sure there are mathematic formulas to explain this, but especially with, like, coyotes, you're told it's one of those situations where when you remove one from the landscape, it's just creating an opening for others to move in. It's almost like the problem just keeps multiplying.
2: Yeah.
4: But you guys are one household trying to make an impact, and so it's obvious there are a lot of coyotes.
2: Yeah.
4: There are a lot of raccoons. There are a lot of bobcats. I think that it is very reasonable to assume that if we got more people to stand shoulder to shoulder and say, we want to make a positive impact on the turkey population.

0: populations, the quail populations. You know, I joke all the time. I can't remember the last time I saw a pheasant with my own eyes. Mm-hmm. And especially, you know, in places like up in Kansas, I know they're at historic lows. And there have to be ways, and we're working on some ideas of how we can link arms with other landowners, other outdoorsmen to incentivize the right people. But it's really fun to have a case study that you guys have here of, you know, on the scale that you're at, to spend 3 years and see that noticeable change, to have a quail population that was never there, to see turkey poults, you know, growing through adolescence. Like, those things aren't happening in a lot of places. That's neat.
1: Yeah.
2: Raccoon trapping is the easiest.
1: Absolutely. It's the easiest. It's so much fun.
2: Dog food, marshmallows in there, and you'll trap them.
0: Wow.
2: The foothold traps definitely take some learning and some, you know, figuring out how to do it and that type of.
1: It took me, so the first season that I bought, that I started putting out footholds, it took the entire season before I caught anything other than skunks.
0: Really?
1: Yeah. I caught my first coyote, I think, the last week of February of the first year that I was trapping.
0: Hmm.
1: And then I took, just kind of took note of what I did on that set, started replicating it, and that's whenever I started really seeing
2: results.
1: Yeah.
0: So if someone wanted to get into trapping, and we could do a whole series, I'm sure, on trapping, but in like 60 seconds, what would you tell someone that was interested in getting into trapping with no experience?
1: Go get some dog-proof traps, get you some mini marshmallows, go out in the woods, find some raccoon trails, and just set them up and see what happens.
0: Okay.
2: You're probably going to have really good success. I mean, it's hard not to trap a raccoon.
1: Yeah.
0: And for those of us that do run cell cameras, the number of, like, by the thousand that I'm deleting photos that are nothing but raccoons mm-hmm. on my feeders.
1: Yeah.
0: That's a problem.
1: It is.
0: Yeah.
1: That's a problem everywhere.
0: It is. Well, maybe we can try to do something about it as a group.
1: Yeah.
3: So. Next time you catch one, let me know. I want to make a raccoon hat.
2: I want a raccoon tattoo, but...
1: I've got some pelts in the freezer.
2: You know.
0: We could do Outdoor Hour raccoon hats.
1: That would be...
3: I am there
1: I've
3: for
1: got
3: that.
1: Enough raccoon pelts in the freezer.
3: And
1: right
3: you
1: now.
3: Know me, Taylor. I will rock that hat everywhere.
0: So here's the deal. We know Josh doesn't listen to the show.
3: Yes.
0: So we should do this, and we should gift him a hat.
3: Oh, yeah. Completely.
0: We should make Outdoor... We've got some research and some things.
3: Yeah.
0: Okay.
3: So if any of you know how to make a raccoon skin hat, contact us.
0: We guarantee need your help. There's somebody.
1: Oh, there is. There's got to be.
0: Oh, yeah. I bet Bobby Armstrong can probably turn us on to somebody. Rick Nolan can probably turn us on to somebody. Yeah. Those guys seem like they know the people
2: that
0: we do.
2: You kept the
0: that.
2: Tails for, like, a lot of the tails for a long time.
1: Yeah,
2: we were gonna make keychains.
3: Oh, I'll take one of those so I can make a Mario costume for Halloween.
2: Yeah,
0: that's fantastic.
2: And then we just kept some full pelts. You know, he sold some bobcat pelts this year.
1: Yeah.
0: Did you ever make a rug? We talked about you, and I know they're obviously much smaller, but you talked about like skinning one out.
1: So I haven't made anything with the few that I've kept for myself.
0: Yeah.
1: That's still.
2: Yeah.
1: Kind of time constraint.
0: Yeah.
1: Trying to figure that out.
0: Yeah.
2: Do you send it off, have someone else do it? Do you do it, the tanning and flushing yourself? Or,
1: Yeah.
2: It's just another thing.
0: Get with Robbie Boyd.
1: Yeah.
0: Ask him for some help. Cool. Well, guys, we're pressed up against time, but I always enjoy getting to chat with you. We'll have to have you back. We should do a trapping series at some point.
1: I think that would be a really good idea, kind of around that late November time frame.
0: Yeah.
3: Taylor, I think you should go out with them and do an outdoor episode.
0: That's a great idea.
1: That would be really fun.
0: It's a great idea. Let's do it.
1: We could definitely do that.
0: We'll go trapping this year together. Cool. All right. Well, guys, that's going to do it this week for us inside the Outdoor Hour. On behalf of Clayton and Amanda Duvall, I am Taylor Maples, Maddie Goldfish. This is the Outdoor Hour. You can follow the show on social media at outdoor_hour. Until next time, go boldly. We'll see you outdoors.
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7: 105 on the money line. That totals at 217.5. Cade Cunningham has been the engine, Motorcade, as they call him out there in the Motor City. But the Cavaliers, they've been getting some good effort. Like James Harden has been doing his thing, and Donovan Mitchell at times, I'm not so sure if he's been all the way there, but Harden and the crew are at least keeping this competitive, as it's been a lot of the role players. Max Strus was 17 off the bench as well and helping out here.
8: What was that call, though? Did you see that?
7: It was Harden shoots the ball.
8: I thought that was a three. They're giving him three free throws on that. He jumped forward. I don't know. Let's see again here. So hey. Harden stepped back, couple through the legs.
7: It's his landing space.
8: He launches forward. I guess if they're ruining it, you know what? The defender, you got to give him room to land. But that's tough as a defender. When he's jumping at you like that, I don't know. Do you think that's the right call?
7: I mean, it's unethical basketball is what it is. But to answer your question, based on the rules, it's the right call. Like this is until the league just gets rid of this. And I get they do it because they want to protect the jump shooters. They don't want the Zaza Pachulia thing with Kawhi Leonard, which happened in the Western Conference Finals way back when. But you encourage this kind of tomfoolery when these are the rules.
8: Right.
7: And Harden, amongst all of his peers, has been the best at getting those calls. So by letter of the law, I don't like it. You don't like it, but that's how it's supposed to be called.
8: But what is the rule, though? How far are you allowed to jump forward? Because that's not like he went up and down, and I get it, landing space, the defender slides under you, like Zaza, like you mentioned, and that's what changed all this. That's bad. That's dangerous. That's not fair to the shooter. You got to let him land. But if you're guarding me and I just launch myself into you and then land on you, I don't. Yeah, that was, man. I mean, they didn't challenge it

0: Oklahoma and DRS has been the biggest blessing in my life.
1: See me.
0: Not my disability.
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0: in Joker 2 in Denver, I still think they're going to just price the Jazz. Like, we're going to see that number when it first pops. I'm like, oh, God, it's that low? Really?
1: Yeah. I am, I'm with you. It's almost like the Patriots from last offseason, even though they still went over the win total. I was like, oh, man, I was hoping for like 6.5, 7.5.
0: I know.
1: Like, we're looking at like 8.5 here. So it's probably going to be the same thing. All right. So you've got, as we move on, any last notes on the NBA, by the way, before we move off the
0: Not
1: draft?
0: Not in the draft, no.
1: Yeah. A little hard to, we can hit maybe some playoff stuff if you've got anything there too, but I know you wanted to hit this. You've got an idea here to boost Scottie Scheffler to about 10-1 to win the PGA championship. So what was it?
0: Okay. So how strong are you on the NBA finals being, well, this I'm aware of, the NBA finals matchup being the Knicks and the Thunder?
1: I think you have to be pretty strong at this point. I think it obviously depends on, like, I would be less strong if it's Detroit that comes out of this series against Cleveland. But if it is Cleveland, then I'd be pretty strong on that being the Knicks.
0: Right. Like, yeah, I think the Knicks would
1: annihilate. They'll be $2 favorites just about over Cleveland.
0: And I think it's a 5-game series. I think they make the Cavaliers cry, much like I want to when I think about Giannis leaving Milwaukee. The Spurs, in theory, they can beat the Thunder. The Spurs could obviously give the Thunder a run for their money. I love this T-Wolves team as well, but they're not going to beat the Thunder. If they get by San Antonio, they're just not going to. So I'm fairly strong on us getting Oklahoma City and the Knicks in the NBA Finals. So you can parlay those two events both happening along with Scottie Scheffler to win the PGA Championship to get him up over 10-1.
1: Okay.
0: What do you think?
1: I like it. I mean, I think it makes a ton of sense. I think the obvious rebuttal would be like, well, the Spurs were 4-1 against, and that's if that's going to be the case, against Oklahoma City. But I think they're a monster right now. I mean, I think there's an argument to be made that the Thunder are better than they were last year. The emergence of AJ Mitchell in this series against Los Angeles is insane. And the fact that they just have an all NBA player just sitting in the wings, just waiting to come back healthy, and Jalen Williams, J-Dub, it's nuts what they look like. So I feel fairly confident, you know, to the degree to which they get out of the series against whoever wins that against Minnesota and San Antonio, whatever, feel fairly confident it's going to be OKC. And then, yeah, the Knicks, if they get Cleveland, I mean, I guess if Cleveland wins the series, my confidence will be back, but it's hard to say that it hasn't been shaken in them as somebody who picked them to win the Eastern Conference.
0: Right. Because, you know, I mean,
1: like it.
0: Scotty is going to be, imagine if he gets off to a decent start at the PGA where we don't have 39 golfers at like 4 under and better, and he's sitting there at even par, and then he's got to crawl his way back into it on Friday, Saturday, and Sunday, and then he'll finish third. If he gets off to a good start, like I don't want to bet him at like 4-1 to win the event, though. I can't get there for that. But I'm very strong on Oklahoma City and the Knicks getting there, and so that's just one way to get a piece of Scheffler in that 10-1 range that I thought, okay, that's something to add to the portfolio, and then I can go to work and add other guys to the PGA this week as well.
1: Were there any other guys that you liked in the PGA Championship?
0: I'm actually tailing a couple of guests with Russell Henley. Circa had 65-1 on him earlier today. Good course set up for him. I also was on Russell Henley for every single major last year. I was severely disappointed, and I thought last year was going to be the year that he won a major, and this year he's been playing pretty good golf as well. I'm not in on the LIV guys. That could be a mistake because I thought Rahm and DeChambeau had a chance to win at Augusta, and they were horrendous. And I was actually one of the guys up on those weekends watching LIV golf. As you can tell, Sebastian,
1: one of the dozens,
0: at night can be a force to reckon with. And so it's like, what's on a Friday night or a Saturday night when all the college basketball is done in February? Oh, here's LIV Golf live from Singapore. Hey, DeChambeau's 27 under again, and Rahm's 24 under, and they're winning every single tournament. And then they either missed the cut or fell on their faces the entire time. So that could be a mistake here by me. Also, you have to look at how these books have adjusted. I mean, at Caesars on Monday morning, Cam Young was 8-1 to win the event. That's preposterous, and you obviously cannot bet that number. If you want to bet Cam Young, as we say all the time, shop around. He was available at minimum 12-1. DraftKings had plus 1650 earlier today, a much better return than 8-1. He cannot be 8-1. That's just absolutely one of the most outrageous numbers I've ever seen for a golf tournament. I'm not exaggerating. He might win, but 8-1 is laughable.

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12: 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I earned a title and discovered my purpose. 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And even though I no longer wear the uniform, I am still a Marine. 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I will always look after those around me. 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Because that is the promise I made. That is what it means to be a Marine. 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Always faithful. Always Marine.
13: Hi, this is John Lodge of the Moody Blues. Friends don't let friends drive drunk. Do you?
14: No.

0: And I know the, I think the obvious rebuttal would be like, well, the Spurs were 4-1 against, and that's if that's going to be the case, against Oklahoma City. But I think they're, a monster right now. I mean, I think there's a good, there's an argument to be made that the Thunder are better than they were last year. The emergence of AJ Mitchell in this series against Los Angeles is insane. And the fact that they just have an all NBA player just sitting in the wings, just waiting to come back healthy, and Jalen Williams, J-Dub, it's nuts what they look like. So I feel fairly confident, you know, to the degree to which they get out of the series against whoever wins that against Minnesota and San Antonio, whatever, feel fairly confident it's going to be OKC. And then, yeah, the Knicks, if they get Cleveland, I mean, I guess if Cleveland wins the series, my confidence will be back, but it's hard to say that it hasn't been shaken in them as somebody who picked them to win the Eastern Conference.
1: Right. Because, you know, I mean,
0: like it.
1: Scotty is going to be, if he gets, imagine if he gets off to a decent start at the PGA where we don't have 39 golfers at like 4 under and better, and he's sitting there at even par, and he's got to crawl his way back into it on Friday, Saturday, and Sunday, and then he'll finish third. If he gets off to a good start, like I don't want to bet him at like 4-1 to win the event, though. I can't get there for that. But I'm very strong on Oklahoma City and the Knicks getting there. And so that's just one way to get a piece of Scheffler in that 10-1 range that I thought, okay, that's something to add to the portfolio, and then I can go to work and add other guys to the PGA this week as well.
0: Were there any other guys that you liked in the PGA Championship?
1: I'm actually tailing a couple of guests with Russell Henley. Circa had 65-1 on him earlier today. Good course set up for him. I also was on Russell Henley for every single major last year. I was severely disappointed, and I thought last year was going to be the year that he won a major. And this year he's been playing pretty good golf as well. I'm not in on the LIV guys. That could be a mistake because I thought Rahm and DeChambeau had a chance to win at Augusta, and they were horrendous. And I was actually one of the guys up on those weekends watching LIV golf. As you can tell, Sebastian,
0: one of the dozens,
1: at night can be a force to reckon with. And so it's like, what's on a Friday night or a Saturday night when all the college basketball is done in February? Oh, here's LIV Golf live from Singapore. Hey, DeChambeau's 27 under again, and Rahm's 24 under, and they're winning every single tournament. And then they either missed the cut or fell on their faces the entire time. So that could be a mistake here by me. Also, you have to look at how these books have adjusted. I mean, at Caesars on Monday morning, Cam Young was 8-1 to win the event. That's preposterous, and you obviously cannot bet that number. If you want to bet Cam Young, as we say all the time, shop around. He was available at minimum 12-1. DraftKings had plus 1650 earlier today, a much better return than 8-1. He cannot be 8-1. That's just absolutely one of the most outrageous numbers I've ever seen for a golf tournament. I'm not exaggerating. He might win, but 8-1 is laughable. So I don't have a big portfolio as of right now.
0: Would you got to throw on with your parlay here? So it's the exact of Thunder, Knicks. Then let's put on then Scottie Scheffler to win it. Yankees to win the American League. Get a little sexier on that one.
1: Is that what you really want to do?
0: And then DeBonta first overall pick. How about that? Gonna put them all together.
1: The Yankees lost again today. They're both blew it yet again.
0: I think I'm going to go on a limb and say they're going to be fine. But yes, I think bullpen would probably be one of the things you look at if you're the Yankees at the trade deadline that would make them a little bit better. The AL also sucks.
1: It's terrible. Like I was looking at that again today. Who's the second best team in the American League? Is it really Tampa Bay?
0: I'm going to answer that question later. How about that? Tell you who it is. It's not the Angels, unfortunately. Can tell you that much right now. Because it has not gone well for them in this short, early portion of the season. All right. When we come back, we have a lot left to get to when it comes to our listener questions. And this pitcher has turned into a popular name for the Cy Young. We'll tell you who it is.
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0: Chapman, broadcasting live from the Tyler Media Studios. Another day closer to the weekend. No basketball today. We did get a basketball offering on Wednesday night. Cleveland goes into Detroit. Prevails overtime, 117-113. PGA Championship opening up today in Philadelphia. Mr. Chapman, good morning to you, sir. Congratulations on a series victory.
1: Thank you.
0: A World Series preview, most likely.
1: If we want to do this between Atlanta and Chicago again in October, like a big way, I think that it would be a fun way to close down the baseball season for one of us, and then immediately pass on to the other one going and rooting for a World Series.
0: We'll get them definitely in the World Series together. Yes. We need to figure out how to get that done. Cavs. They did it.
1: Overtime, and Pistons. James Harden carried the way, too.
0: James Harden was good last night. He was really good. Max Strus was really good last night. Donovan Mitchell finally hit a big three after going, I believe, starting the game 0-for-8 last night. Very surprising the way that went down. But nonetheless, the Cavs win. Detroit choked.
1: I think so.
0: Yeah, they definitely choked that away.
1: I think
0: you can't have two shot clock violations in the final minute and a half of the game. I've never seen anything like that.
1: You have that on one side of it, which that felt like the first time, maybe, because I just thought they played like terrible basketball. The opening portions of that Orlando series, that was a time that they looked like the young, inexperienced team, and you had the craftier vet in James Harden, of all things, which it wasn't always pretty. I would say that maybe people are numb to it, but this might be the day of ethical basketball talk and fouls and all that stuff. But James Harden found a way to get himself to the line 14 times, which helped bolster a 30-point victory. And it just seemed like when Detroit had the moments where they would have the mental lapses, whether it be a turnover here or there from Cade, or an errant pass, or the shot clock violations, it always felt like Cleveland was like, screw it, we don't care how pretty or how ugly this thing is, we're going to find a way to either get to the line or get the ball down to Evan Mobley or Jared Allen and just try to scratch across a couple of points here and keep things rolling. And that kind of got them to overtime to a certain extent. And then from there, it was pretty much Detroit's spot to lose, and they certainly did when Cleveland was able to kind of muscle up there in OT.
0: That was kind of surprising the way that went down. Although you get to overtime and anything can happen after being down for most of the game. Very impressive performance for James Harden, though, last night. As you said, 30 points and made a lot of shots when it seemed like Cleveland was kind of on the brink.
1: Especially with the just Donovan Mitchell struggles of everything going there.
0: Terrible.
1: We know that
0: for a long time,
1: Dean Wade's not going to give you a whole lot anyway on the offensive end of the floor. So it's kind of like you already have a bit of we're going to play 4-on-5, and Mitchell just could not ever seem to get things going there. And so credit to James Harden for coming in. It wasn't like it was this beautiful big-time shooting effort by James Harden either. He was struggling from deep as well, but I think that just showed you why, even at the deadline, there's a team like Cleveland that's like, we will gladly get older and get off a younger contract to bring in someone like James Harden, and hopefully he can give you one of these games on the road.
0: Pretty damn crazy.
1: It's insane that this has gone from, hey, everybody's just kind of hold and serve, to now suddenly Detroit's going to have to turn around tomorrow night. And I know that they were in this spot a bunch in the first round, but this one feels a little bit different going to Cleveland than it does going to Orlando.
0: I mean, to go from about to be down 3-2, 0-6 on the road to flipping it around and getting a win, closing regulation on a 9-0 run, forcing overtime, and then you're the one that goes out of there or walks out of there with a 3-2 lead in the series. Pretty surprising. It was, according to ESPN analytics, Detroit had a 96.8% chance to win when they went up by 9. Cleveland finished the game on a 23-10 run. That one's going to hurt a little bit.
1: It's going to hurt, and it's going to hurt even more that this has been a theme of the playoffs for Detroit. But as much as you've had, hey, Donovan Mitchell was struggling from deep, James Harden steps up, I thought Evan Mobley steps up. On the other side of things, Cade is doing all the Cade things. And again, I know that he kind of caught a little bit of flack for some of the turnovers in the postgame last night and things like that. But to me, he's having to do everything. And
0: yeah, I mean, at some point, this is kind of the sign, right, to the Detroit front office. He's going to need some help.
1: And it's a spot where, like, Tobias Harris had stepped up and been great at the end of that Orlando series and the first couple of this, but I am happy to forgive Cade of a couple of brain farts when he is having to do 100% of everything. And a big part of that is because their other guy that was supposed to be the guy that had emerged throughout the year. I mean, Jalen Duren not only was he poor, he was simply unplayable, and they moved to Paul Reed as far as this thing went. That, to me, has got to be, if you get out of this series and you're not able to fire this thing back to Detroit and salvage it, going to be the little bit of the scary part, because you know you've got Cade, you know you've got some infrastructure, but the Duren piece that you're hoping that, okay, hey, we found the other guy with Cade, now we just need to fill this thing around him. It almost feels like you're back to square one a little bit, knowing that you know what you've got in Nassir Thompson. You're probably not going to get this big offensive push, but everything he gives you on the other end, you're cool with. But I think that Detroit had felt like, hey, we've got Cade, we've got Nassir doing it on one end, and Jalen Duren being able to kind of bully things around. And that has been as far from the case as you can get here in the playoffs.
0: Wild. Truly, truly wild. Now we, like you said, we're off today. A big off day for everybody in the NBA. I don't know why they're doing it like that. I guess because of the NFL schedule reveal tonight. I know everybody's going to be tuned into that. Everybody's real primed up for that. But we will get back into it tomorrow night. Game 6 is in Minneapolis. San Antonio looking to close it out, as well as going back to Cleveland now with the Cavs up 3-2, looking to move on to take on the Knicks.
1: Just feels weird that they opted to dodge Saturday too, just to get everything on Friday and then potentially Sunday. For
0: I don't know why they're doing it like that.
1: Everything going weird. On, it's kind of bizarre, but good luck to it all. We'll, I guess, take in just a nice little off night before we ramp back into Friday.
0: Yeah. And that, I mean, it's perfectly fine. Obviously, I've got baseball tonight. I'll be down over at Bricktown, but it is just kind of weird. It's kind of weird that we are just calling it here.
1: Part of that, though, I guess, is that they get down to it. And when you get to this part of the schedule, we go from, it's like going from the first week into the tournament to the, not just the second weekend, but to the Elite Eight day, where it's like we've been in nothing but basketball all over the place. Mm-hmm. And suddenly it's like, well, we've only got two series to spread across the weekend until either the Spurs close it down and then we're going to fire up Thunder Spurs early next week, or until we're going into a couple of game sevens on Sunday, or one game seven on Sunday, however that plays out.
0: No doubt. While all that was going on last night in the hockey world, Colorado with an unbelievable comeback. They were down 3-0 after the first period. Come back, or it might have been 3-1. I think they got on the board in the first period, made it 3-1. Either way, they come back, tie it up, win in overtime to end Minnesota's season. That has to be one of the worst ways that you lose a season decider. So they are on to the Western Conference Finals. We'll get a little bit more from the other side in the other series here coming up over tonight and moving into next week. Vegas and whoever the hell they're playing.
1: Anaheim.
0: The Ducks. All right. Very good. 6-10. Obviously, not a whole lot going on the Thunder front. We're just waiting for this Minnesota-San Antonio series to get over.
1: We did get, I guess, the official schedules either way for the second round.
0: Okay.
1: Or, not the second round, excuse me. The Western Conference Finals, when the second round gets done. If San Antonio goes in tomorrow and wins, then we will be Monday, Wednesday, OKC.
0: Okay.
1: And then it'll be Friday, Sunday in San Antonio. Then it's a Tuesday game 6, a Thursday, or a Tuesday game 5, Thursday game 6, and then the following Sunday, the 30th, would be a potential game seven. If Minnesota can hold court at home and force that to game seven, then it'll be Wednesday, Friday for the games one and game two. Then we'll go Sunday, Tuesday for game three and four in either San Antonio or Minnesota. We'll be back in Oklahoma City on Thursday for a game five. Game six would be the following Sunday, and then we would get a potential game seven on June 1st, which is a Monday. So,
0: okay.
1: If you want a prime spot in OKC, then you kind of want seven games because that gives us a Wednesday, Friday. Because we've had a Thursday night home game. We haven't had a Friday night home game yet. So be nice to be able to take it in and really turn the city up for a Friday.
0: But I think the people want that. The people deserve that.
1: Let's make it happen, Minnesota. If nothing else, can you at least give us the Wednesday, Friday? Even if you're not able to eke out two wins here, could you give us one?
0: Yeah, just want one. And obviously they're going to need to do that on Friday night if they want this season to continue. All right, very good. Franchise Boarding Show. We shall return.
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0: Welcome back. Franchise Boarding Show getting underway here on a Thursday. Busy Thursday at that.
1: Can't wait to stop down with our friend Josh Calloway. Just ask him, what the hell was that last night?
2: What happened?
1: The Orioles took the Yankees out back and splattered.
2: Oh. Okay.
1: They
2: lost 2-3, right?
1: Little 7-0, one hit the Yankees.
2: Damn. All right, well. Sounds like they're dead. The Yankees are finally dead.
1: It was not good. Not good.
2: No, it's...
1: Do a wellness check.
2: Middle of May, we're fine. What, There's no softball that starts today, right? It's all Friday?
1: Yes.
2: Okay.
1: Correct. We'll do... When we get to Supers, we'll have a Thursday happening for... Usually it's, what, two of the six usually start on Thursday. But as far as the regionals go, we are... The first one out technically is going to be Florida tomorrow
2: at
1: 10 a.m. 11 a.m. local, but Florida A&M and Florida going at 10 a.m. And then we are off and running in a big way.
2: Damn. Didn't realize that we are off and running at 10 a.m. in the morning. I guess it's 11 a.m., but... A lot of eyes are going to be on the Gainesville Regional. Obviously, a lot of eyes are going to be on the Lubbock Regional with those two possibly meeting up at the Super Regionals. Then I guess cause and effect there as they would play Oklahoma as well. Should be a pretty, I don't want to say easy weekend, but it should be a pretty academic weekend for both Oklahoma. I would even throw Oklahoma State in there, I guess. We'll see what happens, though. You got to play the games. Got to win the games. Got to move on.
1: Yeah, I think it's a weird spot of outside of Oklahoma and Oklahoma State, if I were drafting probably the second best team in the Norman or Stillwater Regionals, it would probably be Stanford.
2: Okay.
1: But then I would also take Kansas and Michigan over like the Princeton and then the Eastern Illinois Belt.
2: Sure.
1: Binghamton. Just like, okay.
2: I'm guessing Eastern Illinois and Binghamton are just somewhat happy to be here.
1: They're just vibing. I've gotten a lot of info from the Binghamton SID, which we appreciate.
2: So they're on top of it. I like that.
1: They're on top of it. They have felt very, very bad that they were trying to put some like all conference stuff into the notes, but I guess the American East just comes out a little bit later. They're like, here's like literally the entire notes package. If you're coming back and circling back and needing all conference people, like I promise they're coming. But okay. I appreciate that. Let's you do some advanced reading and get in the mix with that stuff.
2: I think that's the way to do it.
1: I won't be making it down for their media day today, though, so apologize.
2: Okay.
1: But, you know, I'm all booked up.
2: Where is Binghamton? Is that a town in New York? Binghamton, New York? Or are they in an actual town?
1: They are, Binghamton, New York is where they're posted up. So,
2: okay. I like that.
1: Which is, I believe, it's like just smack dab. If you go like east to west, it's on the border of Pennsylvania, just like right in the middle of.
2: God. So it's kind of in the middle of nowhere, huh?
1: Yeah. It's kind of a little bit its own situation, basically. It looks like it's kind of like, in a way, just a stop on I-81, which goes down into Pennsylvania, into like Scranton toward Philly, basically. It's just kind of like, okay, well. Binghamton's the last big spot in New York City where two or three of the highways kind of come together east, west, north, south if you're headed toward Philly.
2: Been to Philly, obviously. Can't say that I've ever been to Binghamton, New York.
1: Yeah.
2: And I don't know if I'm going to ever get there either.
1: I don't know because it's like Buffalo and Syracuse are on the northernmost part of it. I'm just trying to think of, it feels like you kind of got to go out of your way. Like if you're going from Philly to Syracuse, maybe you'd stop in at Binghamton. Maybe.
2: Okay.
1: Otherwise, I'm not sure what the path is that brings too many people through Binghamton.
2: I would imagine it's the college and then probably not a whole lot else.
1: Yes, I would say so. I'm just trying to see what the like what there is to do in Binghamton, and the Wikipedia page is not helping me out very much. IBM was founded close by.
2: Really?
1: And the flight simulator was invented in the city.
2: Well, how about that?
1: So they've got a lot of electronics and defense-oriented firms.
2: Okay, so maybe there is something to do there.
1: Are they the, like, the Huntsville of New York, kind of in a way, sort of?
2: What's Huntsville known for?
1: Huntsville has a ton of contract, like defense contractors, stuff like that. They've got the NASA folks and things, so I didn't know if Binghamton was, like, on a very, very small scale, kind of that vibe.
2: Well, sure. Let's throw them in there. They are now. Seems easy.
1: Because otherwise, I think they're just happy for their softball team.

0: they rolled through the American East tournament.
1: American East.
0: They also were one that had to get a... They went into championship Saturday, championship Sunday, having to win two to
1: Oh, damn. So they're a little... Are they a Cinderella story?
0: I wouldn't say they're quite a Cinderella story, but they did have a moment in the middle of conference play where they sort of had to, like, kind of pull this thing out of the fire a little bit, mm-hmm. which they did. And then I don't know if UMass Lowell is the quote-unquote class of the American East.
1: Yeah,
0: but
1: say that they are.
0: But Binghamton had lost the Friday game to Massachusetts Lowell, their second game out. Then they had won the basically like the consolation final and had to come back on Saturday and beat UMass Lowell twice. And they did.
1: Damn. Okay.
0: Clutch happenings.
1: What is their reward? They get to come to Norman, Oklahoma and get beat by Oklahoma.
0: They were down, oh my gosh, in game one of their championship, they were down 7-0. In the third.
1: Damn, it came back and won.
0: Put two up on the board in the fifth. Went down 8-2 in the sixth. And then put an 8 spot in the bottom of the sixth to really get that thing going. And they won the second game 4-2. So,
1: all right, well, shout out. Maybe they're a...
0: scrappy.
1: Maybe we jumped the gun on them. Maybe they are a team of destiny.
0: Well, if they are, we'll know pretty quick at about 2:30 tomorrow.
1: Yeah. Sounds good. No, the weather should be really nice. I'm expecting it to be really nice. I think there is a chance of rain tomorrow evening, but we should be able to navigate that. And obviously, with Oklahoma starting at 2:30 tomorrow, it won't really matter.
0: Yeah, won't matter much for us. And for Kansas and Michigan, I just hope that they're able to get through. Kansas and Michigan has the potential to be like a 3-hour game if they just start trading homers or something like that. So I think they just need one of the pitchers in that game to lock in, and maybe they can get in and out, and we can get to Saturday without any incident.
1: Is there anybody that, like, what is the toughest regional? Like, is there a consensus on this is the toughest regional? We don't know if somebody's going to make it out of there.
0: I think, let me pull up the official, Softball America ran a, they partnered with the, It's not the RPI, mm-hmm. it's the Diamond Sports Ranking, the DSR, to pull up the toughest regional, and it was, trying to remember, I think it might have been our friends in Knoxville.
1: Ooh, okay.
0: They've got Virginia, and then an Indiana team that is a little touch and go, as far as that goes. UCLA does not have the easiest regional either.
1: Interesting.
0: If South Carolina, it's like a little bit Jekyll and Hyde with the pitching staff, but if good South Carolina shows up, Cal State Fullerton that gets a lot of tests early on in the season and certainly super familiar with UCLA and all that happenings, I think that A&M is one to watch too. Arizona State's playing really, really well right now. Kinzie Brown, who we got familiar with on the opening night of the season,
1: sure,
0: back healthy and locked in.
1: Well, hell yeah. I cheer for chaos.
0: So we should have plenty of chaos potential, but I don't know if we're going to get a bunch of chaos around here. If you use like the DSR analytics, I think the Stillwater Regional is like 15th out of 16 as far as toughest place to be. So it should, okay, should be good for OSU as long as, again, it's like Stanford pops up and has they have their moments, but as long as you can kind of avoid that, I think that it should be pretty academic around these parts at least.
1: Who's going to Austin?
0: You've got Wisconsin.
1: Ugh.
0: Is the like two seed.
1: They played softball.
0: Then you have Baylor, and then Wagner is the sacrificial lamb out there in Austin.
1: Okay.
0: I think this should be a pretty cut and dry happening, mm-hmm. for Texas. I don't think Nebraska's a weird one that some of the analytics stuff says that that's a tougher regional than what it is, but I just, not a big believer in Louisville. They've got Louisville and Grand Canyon, so I guess.
1: Okay. Yeah, they're going on. I already projected them.
0: Yeah.
1: We're moving.
0: So we'll I am also pretty intrigued by, I think Alabama's gonna be A-OK, but that was not the regional that you would normally

0: really associate with the top overall seed.
1: So you think they got screwed? I'll follow it closely enough.
0: I would say sending the top pitcher in the country per ERA to the number one overall seed is probably could have been avoided in Maya Johnson, Belmont. Mm-hmm. Now, I'm excited to see her get out there and battle like the Alabama lineup. They get there. But and then that Southeast Louisiana team is not one to sniff at. Now, they were the like last seeded team.
2: Sure.
0: So that would make sense as far as that goes. But if the Southeast Louisiana team was like the number three team headed to Norman, that would be one we'd be like, hey, just be on the lookout for they might have upset potential against Kansas and things like that. So
1: okay. Gosh, can't believe the softball postseason's already here.
0: Dude, I can't believe
1: it. Fires up tomorrow.
0: I can't believe that. I can't believe this is the last weekend for regular season action for baseball.
1: I know. Well, and just on top of everything, you know, yesterday, everybody's kind of starting to filter out of Norman, it seems like. There's just not a whole lot of foot traffic, although I didn't feel like there was a lot of foot traffic at the end of the semester to a certain extent. Either way, got graduations this weekend. I don't think I have to be down there for anything. Nobody's told me that, but we shall see. You know, Georgia sisters are graduating today at like 2:30. It's just crazy to me that school's out.
0: We get to ghost town mode really quick.
1: Yeah, it's gonna be great. I mean, it's not a problem. You can drive
0: on Lindsay again.
1: I don't know about that.
0: I don't know if you should.
1: With the construction, I don't know if you can drive on it right now. I think that would be an area that you would want to avoid.
0: It is a non-zero possibility. I'm not saying it's something that you want to hop off on, but if you need to, you actually can sort of navigate it as opposed to. Like a week ago where I would just tell you if you can avoid it at all costs, like just don't.
1: Yeah, I would just not go that way. At all.
0: Just get back and forth on Barry if you need to get anywhere near there and just avoid.
1: It's such a disaster.
0: It's just insane that we had, it felt
1: but
0: like.
1: It's also not surprising.
0: Yeah, well, it felt like we came out of just 2.5 years of it being a disaster. Mm-hmm. And then we lasted like. Not even a whole school year. And it's like, okay, you're back to Lindsay's off the board again. Good luck.
1: Oh, God. All right. Well, we'll get through it. We'll work our way together. 6:31 Franchise Boarding Show. Take a quick timeout and be back.
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0: Franchise Morning Show. Getting in here on a Thursday. We do have the NFL schedule revealed tonight. I don't know if that does anything for you. I think that I've kind of decided that I do not care.
1: I
0: can't even lie to you to tell you that I'm excited about it. Like, now I care about the games. I care about who plays who.
1: Yeah.
0: But the reveal of all of it, no thank you.
1: I think that you and I, I know, you and I, probably not the audience for this, because...
0: Is there an audience?
1: I guess.
0: I don't know.
1: Unless you're just, like, trying to book some travel or something like that, because... You and the boys know, hey, we want to go to, you know, our team is playing at Vegas this year. We want to go to that or something like that. I don't know, other than, like, we know what the opponents are. It's not like this is going to be a, hey, the schedule reveal is schedule reveal plus opponent reveal. This
0: sure.
1: is just ordering them out, all that stuff. I'm way more interested as far as just a schedule reveal goes of, I believe that the Chargers have the Patriots this year.
0: Okay.
1: Which means in the Chargers schedule reveal videos that are usually a big production, if they're not finding all the ways to glorify the offseason that the Patriots have had, then I'll be disappointed in the Chargers. But that's about my only like intrigue when that stuff drops. And that is something that just clip the Patriots part and send it to me on Twitter. Like, I'm not going to be sitting there watching the whole 4 minute
0: I'll take
1: it
0: in
1: whatever it
0: 30
1: is.
0: And 30 second installments.
1: Yeah, I'll know if they took the shot, you know.
0: Okay. Big day for the social media, as I would imagine, for some of these people, some of these teams.
1: Also a good day to honor, I guess, our friends from Tennessee that gave us a couple years ago one of the fun formats of it, which was just headed on down to Broadway to asking people who have no clue about anything about football what the teams are. This
0: yeah, that's well, that's when we peaked as a society.
1: I think so.
0: And then it's all been downhill from there. That was one of the greater installments that anybody's ever put together. But I think it was so good that it was one of those things that it was so good that we kind of cashed out after that.
1: Yeah.
0: There's no getting better from that.
1: It's really tough when it's so good that every time another team rolls it out there, I'm not like mad about it. You know what I mean? That because it's the same format, but everyone gives different enough answers that it still persists and it still rolls through. So shout out to the Titans, I suppose. I think that's the best thing their organization has done in the last 5 years, too.
0: Might be the only thing they've done.
1: Which is, you know, not great for a Titan fan, but I'm glad that you and I personally don't have to deal with that.
0: Yeah, I think that's fair. All right, well, good luck to everybody. It's also one of those things, like, I feel like there's so much going on, but yet I'm uninterested in a lot of it.
1: Well, it feels like this is our first little peek into, we're like dipping our toes into the dog days a little bit, because there's a lot of Major League Baseball going on. We still have the playoffs going on, certainly, but no games tonight. Thunder are at the earliest not back in action until Monday. And while it like last night was a massive game five, things like that, it's there's not like a whole lot else going on up until like we get fired up this weekend for softball, and then next weekend headed down to the Met for baseball side of things. It's just kind of like a little bit of the things are happening, but it's not the urgency that you get, I think, day to day, week to week in like the football season or when you're in the full regular season of hoops or anything like that.
0: I guess this is what we need to do. We need to enjoy it, because at some point it's going to go back the other way and we're just going to be like, get us out of here. Been doing this for, you know, 6 months or 6 weeks.
1: Give me the actual football, or actually give me football practice. Like, give me any kind of feel of it that will be to that point.
0: That's completely
1: soon.
0: Fair. All right, very good.
1: As you say often, we need somebody to get into it out there. Like, find us a controversy to get in.
0: Yeah, somebody go
1: or start a controversy.
0: Start a controversy. So somebody go out there and get. You know, scrape their knees, get dirty. Do something that is going to evoke an emotion. I've got Ian Rossini, like, hold 30 children hostage or something. That'll catch my attention.
1: That would be something.
0: I don't think that that's going to happen, but that would certainly catch my attention.
1: I guess technically the South Carolina Supreme Court stepped into it for us yesterday.
0: How about that? Murtaugh guy, maybe, I mean, certainly not going to go free. I don't think he's going to walk, but he's getting a new trial.
1: Yeah.
0: I mean, I'm fairly certain that I watched the same Netflix installment that a lot of you out there did. I think he killed his family.
1: Now, I am kind of into, and I hope that this means that, like, there's another trial and that he ends up staying, because I agree with you. But I did kind of like the going back to even for a little bit that we're maybe messing with the jury a smidge. Like, if that's what they kind of ruled as far as saying that the jurors were misled a little bit. I'm kind of into some, like, obviously we wouldn't do it, but it just feels like you don't get, like, jury intimidation / misled jurors cases too often these days.
0: No, I'm all the way in, and I do want to put it out there that, you know, I don't know how this situation works. I don't know what the next step is from here. I don't think he's going to be released at any point. But I would like to extend an offer. If he is going to be with the Gamecocks on October 31st, he has been, I guess, extended an invitation to not only here, but to the SitterScoop.com studios.
1: Yeah, that would be nice.
0: I would love to catch up with Alec.
1: It would be, do you have any, like, I don't know what a personal injury lawyer would have in the realm of, like, college athletics or college football, but, it, like, if he has any NIL thoughts or things like that?
0: I mean, that'd be fantastic. I'm sure that he has some thoughts on what he thinks Shane Beamer needs to do.
1: That would be good. It looks like he is, the thing that's killing him is he's also serving a concurrent 27-year sentence for the financial crimes that were also committed. So
0: the ones that, of what he was trying to get away with.
1: Yeah, so that's going to keep him.
0: That's a little bit of an issue.
1: That's going to keep him posted up where he is, and that will give, it looks like, the state time to circle back and redo, I guess, the trial for the other 40 years of his sentence, which came from the he's 40 years for stealing $12 million from his clients, an additional 27 years after pleading guilty to state financial crime. So he's got 67 years minimum for the financial side of things. So the state has a little bit of time to figure this thing out.
0: Okay, well, so he has a little bit of a situation with what you're telling me.
1: Basically,
0: he might not be getting out anytime soon.
1: Yeah, yesterday was just enough to have, like, the update podcast episode for all of the true crime podcasts that covered this. You know what I mean? But not enough to, I think, fundamentally change anything.
0: Well, ain't that something?
1: But thank you to the South Carolina Supreme Court.
0: Just surprising to see that. I don't even know how that works, because I know that what I know and what we've seen in the Netflix specials, it seemed like seemed pretty cut and dry.
1: Yeah, I
0: didn't even know that he was up for a new trial. Like, I didn't even know that was being discussed.
1: Yeah, that was
0: the South Carolina State Supreme Court.
1: I had literally just, like, dropped my bag off in an office just to run, like, one errand yesterday after the show, and I, like, poked in and they had the news on, and it was straight up, South Carolina Supreme Court going to rule on the murder. And I was like, what? Rule on what?
0: Yeah. But we respect everybody that is going to be going to that. Maybe we need to get back out to Columbia.
1: Maybe in the end, that was just inspiration. Like, the South Carolina Supreme Court goes out there and makes that thing happen. In the end, it sounds like it's going to be pretty inconsequential as far as that goes. But,
0: sure.
1: Like, this is the kind of controversy we need everybody else to get into.
0: No, I'm completely in. We covered it to its fullest extent the first time around. It was a story that Todd Lisby loves. I know that I talked to him about it yesterday.
1: We need a new, like, Netflix true crime documentary to not be dropped today, but to be like, hey, this is coming right about the end of the NBA finals. That way we know that we've got some other stuff down the pipe.
0: Yeah, you know, I do respect that. I just don't want this to be a situation where we're having to do it because the hantavirus has taken over control of everybody's lives. Like, it seems like that coincides. Like, when they come out with all of these new Netflix installments, it seems like it coincides with something that is keeping us in.
1: Yeah, I hope it's much more like the, oh, what was the one for the chick on the cruise ship that we both took in last summer?
0: What was that called?
1: Finding Amy or whatever.
0: Yes, that is it. Finding Amy.
1: We need,
0: I never found her.
1: Yeah, we need that because that was just good, clean. Eddie and I are in for a weekend because it's like stormy and we're able to roll through that thing. And
0: if we can get that, that would be phenomenal. Big fan of that.
1: Give us something like that. And if not, somebody needs to go out there and get kidnapped for the content, you know?
0: Yeah. Come on. Do it. Or somebody just needs to go out there and kidnap somebody else. Like, it can go the other way around. You don't have to go out and get kidnapped. Why don't you do the kidnapping? Get off your ass and do something.
1: I don't know. I feel like if you and I tried to, like, hypothetically kidnap, like, a Victor Wembanyama, it might be tough to stash him.
0: Probably so. And honestly, that just sounds like a big headache.
1: Yeah. Would it just be better to do, like, a Steph Castle or Dylan Harper, maybe?
0: I don't know. I was thinking maybe more so we'd leave it up to the fine people of Minnesota. I don't know if that's a
1: They're good
0: not at making, on the court, off the court.
1: They're good at making money disappear, so I don't know why people can't.
0: Make some bodies disappear.
1: Yeah, I don't know why people can't be in that boat as well.
0: It's true. I need to talk to Tim Walz about this.
1: See if he can't figure something out.
0: I'm sure they could. They'd blame it on somebody else, though.
1: Yeah. Trying to think who would be the perfect fall guy for this situation. Think we could just somehow like rope Portland's new owner into this. Guess he was getting yelled at yesterday from
0: Dundon.
1: From some of the local.
0: Well, he's trying to move the team, right?
1: Well, here that headline came out, and then a lot of the Portland folks immediately in the comments were like, "Hey, this columnist is a moron." So I didn't know who to believe there, if it's a he's actually trying to move the team or if it was just rogue Portland columnists is making a little bit too much of him just making some budget cuts.
0: Did he call people idiots?
1: The owner?
0: Uh-huh.
1: Yeah, that was quoted. So,
0: oh, I like that.
1: Even if
0: on the record, huh?
1: Or it was sourced that had been said from people in the office. So that might be. Now, I believe that he was calling people idiots. My big issue with that whole situation is that the league would have to like approve a relocation. And in a world where they're trying to bring in two expansion teams, I don't know if they're like really aggressively moving for a relocation right now.
0: I'd say, too, especially a city that like Portland that has a little bit of history with it.
1: Well, and
0: I mean, ultimately, I would say that this is a situation that could be completely avoided, but because the people of Portland, who I'm sure are, sound-minded individuals, I'm sure they're not giving up. They're not being helpful, I guess, is what I'm trying to say.
1: Yeah, and I don't know if the first round of headlines that Dundon made is going to help anyone like really be like, yeah, we need to go above and beyond to help this guy out.
0: They might need to call each other and just go meet at a Starbucks and say, hey, we got off on the wrong foot.
1: That's our bad.
0: Let's restart this.
1: I was under a lot of stress. I took over right on the verge of like the playoffs. And oh, by the way, I did take over a franchise where the sitting head coach technically is under a federal indictment.
0: Yeah. I mean, and we're looking at a team that they might be on the precipice of winning the East. You never know.
1: He's got a lot of irons in the fire, Mr. Dundon does.
0: Probably trying to win a summer league as well.
1: Do you think that it's like better to say, hey, the Hurricanes just swept through another series. Let's get him on the phone right now. He's probably in a good mood. Or is it just a, hey, Portland, we'll figure you out once we're done with this playoff run.
0: This might be a we're going to let our adult son that likes to occasionally do a teener every once in a while run things.
1: The Kroenke method.
0: That would be a bad idea, though. If you got billions and billions of dollars, just throw it at your son.
1: All right. I'll be the adopted son if that's what we need. You know?
0: Yeah, I mean, I'm looking I'm looking to get adopted as well.
1: We're in the market.
0: 651 Franchise Boarding Show. 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

0: don't know when it's going to happen, but there's going to be a day where everybody wakes up in this great institution of the country that we live in. And Watch ESPN is going to work like the first time that you try to use it.
1: It's going to be logged in.
0: I mean, it's just, it's so ridiculous.
1: It's kind of incredible how...
0: Well, I feel like, I truly feel like it works like only half the time.
1: Well, it feels like all the other streaming apps have at least figured out how to, they may not have the bells and the whistles and all that stuff, but you can just, right. You can open it, you can stay logged in, and you can start streaming what you'd like to watch, which is really all we're asking for.
0: It's not that big of an ask, especially with all the regional stuff going on in the baseball and softball world over the next, you know, couple weeks to a month and a half. It'd be a great time for it to work.
1: It seems like, for me at least, it works fine with my, like, the Apple TV version of Watch ESPN. The second I try to pull up on the phone, or heaven forbid you try to do it on the laptop, that's where everything just falls apart.
0: Sounds about right. We got golfers out on the course now at Aronimink. I don't know. Jason Day's like wearing one of the, the hand warmer things.
1: Yeah.
0: That like quarterbacks wear like around their waist.
1: Seems like a bit much.
0: Seems like a lot.
1: Especially for like.
0: I mean, I know that everybody, it's kind of raining too. There's people out and it looks windy. So maybe it is a little bit chilly right now out in Philly, but I think we'll be taking that off at some point today.
1: Well, here's the thing, though.
0: See what the temperature is.
1: Quarterbacks, they usually, now, granted, these days you get the quarterback jersey that they, like, sew the pocket into for all that. But
0: 65 for the high today, 51 right now, 56.
1: The quarterback isn't wearing a jacket. The quarterback doesn't have, like, pockets that they can put their hands into in between plays. It feels like that's just, like, a wholly unnecessary happening when you're out on the golf course.
0: Well, and here's the thing. If you're doing that, it might just be a little too cold to play anyways. So I would just go home.
1: Just call it a day.
0: Maybe not if it's the PGA Championship, but you get the idea.
1: I am happy to get golfers out and about because I understand it was a big story yesterday. I was a bit uncomfortable by the amount of times on ESPN, like on SportsCenter, we got a zoomed in close up of Rory McIlroy's foot outside of his shoe and just like the bare foot on the ground. I was like, you could just tell me he's got a blister. Like I don't
0: foot content.
1: I don't need the like dramatic zoom into his him messing with his foot with the shoe like sitting off to the side.
0: We're just doing a little foot content. They're trying to get in on the mix.
1: I'm sure that Rory's like, hey, if we were doing that, I would have put it behind a paywall as opposed to just giving it away for free.
0: Exactly. I also hate these websites that you have to like select all the images with a bridge.
1: Prove you're not a robot. How did we land on that? I know nothing about
0: exactly
1: anything.
0: That's exactly right. How did we land on that? How is that the, do robots not know what that is?
1: I thought we had a good thing going with the, like, it gives you A1Q336, and it's all, and it's got like the line over it, and it's like, oh, the computers can't read this, but we can. I thought that was like fine. I didn't realize we needed the CAPTCHA images and all that.
0: I agree. All right. Well, welcome back. Hour number two of the Franchise Morning Show. Plenty to get into. The Cleveland Cavaliers have jumped ahead in their best of seven series. The New York Knicks obviously awaiting the winner of this Eastern Conference semifinal. But 9-0 run to end the game. James Harden with 30 last night. And somehow, some way, we wake up on this beautiful May 14th. With Cleveland in the driver's seat, not the top-seeded Detroit Pistons.
1: Feels like we've been waiting all playoffs long for that kind of like prove-it game out of Cleveland. And sure. I'm not talking about just holding serve at home against Toronto, but being able to hit the road and really assert themselves. And did it take a little bit of a choke from Detroit? Maybe.
0: Yeah.
1: But
0: for sure.
1: Cleveland had been in a spot where you had a Toronto team that was banged up in the first round and could never figure out a way to get that win in Toronto to avoid a Game 7 type situation. Now, whether it be by James Harden, I thought Evan Mobley, for as touch and go as things have been last night, without Harden and then the infusion of Mobley and Jared Allen down low, they could not have gotten past the kind of tough shooting night from deep from Donovan Mitchell.
0: Pretty incredible. And, you know, it's a Donovan Mitchell night in which he had, what, the 34 or whatever it ended up being in the second half in Game 5. Didn't hit a three last night until he got into overtime. And that three was kind of like, I know there was a lot of time left on the clock in the overtime, but it seemed like that was one of those dagger, like early, I guess, like telltale signs that this was not going to be your night, Detroit.
1: Well, frankly, Tobias hit that three with, what, 3 minutes left in the corner?
0: Yes.
1: Right in front of the Detroit bench?
0: Right after, and that was right after a Max Strus three, wasn't it? Because it went 6-9-6.
1: Yeah, and then it was a spot where I was like, okay, that was with 3 minutes left in regulation. I thought that was kind of a similar thing. It turns out that was not the one. It was actually, the Mitchell one. And then I do have a bit of sympathy, though, for Detroit as far as the last 2 or 3 seconds of that game, as far as I don't think that anyone was really going to get that foul call there, but I don't know how we didn't just come back and be like, hey, that, like, there is time left on the clock when the thing went out of bounds. I didn't know how that's not a reviewable situation of it, not even just the foul, but there should have been another inbound opportunity with barely any time left. But to kind of screw that up and then go into OT has got to be just a weird way to end the regulation. I don't know if that's something that if Detroit wanted to sit in that for a little bit more, that they just kind of blown this and had to go to overtime, but it was still just bizarre to see. Really, the whole last 3 minutes of regulation was crazy in general, but that too is like, how do we screw that up so bad?
0: There was also a point in the overtime period where I think everybody kind of reserved themselves to the idea that the Cavs were going to get out of there with the win, that the Pistons did make a little bit of a run there. And then I thought to myself, well, now if the Cavs lose this, this is completely over. But they didn't. They held on. 117-113. They ended up finishing the final 3 minutes of regulation with a 9-0 run.
1: The Cavs have been really uninspiring in the last, 40 seconds with the
0: they've been the terrible to a certain extent.
1: Because they had to bring guys back in Game 4. I didn't ever think they were going to lose Game 4. And last night, it wasn't are they going to blow this thing in overtime? But it was they totally screwed up the handling of the last 90 seconds of Game 4.
0: I know.
1: I wonder, that's got to be what Bickerstaff's telling everybody over there. It was like, hey, they've tried to give it back to us before. This is not as bad, but managed to avoid that.
0: Crazy. Cleveland ends up going to the did I just read that right? That Cleveland went to the free throw line 38 times last night?
1: Yes.
0: 38-20 on the road, huh?
1: Yeah, not quite the hometown whistle that you get.
0: 30 points, 8 rebounds, 6 assists for James Harden, who all of a sudden has kind of injected himself into this series. So we'll see. I don't know if this is necessarily means anything for the Knicks, the way that they're playing over in the East, but certainly the Cavs jumping ahead and a chance to go home and close it out on Friday night is an opportunity. Here's the problem, though. I don't know if I trust the Cavs. We could very well be headed back to Detroit, and I would not be surprised for a Game 7 coming up on Sunday.
1: Yeah, what it does do, though, is if the Cavs are able to just hold or get one of these two things, it does flip home court to Madison Square Garden for the Eastern Conference Finals. Which,
0: very good point. Yeah,
1: I think
0: Detroit
1: is
0: being the top seed.
1: Yeah, I don't know if it would, if the Knicks continue to play the way that they've played the last 6 games, it's not gonna matter, but if they have any kind of, hey, we have to shake some of this rust off as far as the really long layoff, I'd much rather do that in the Garden than at Little Caesars.
0: I don't think that I'm going to pick either of these teams to beat the Knicks, but certainly would be somewhat interesting if it ends up being the Cavs after I think a lot of people had kind of just reserved themselves to be thinking that Detroit might get through.
1: Right now, let's just say it's the Cavs because they're up, headed home. What would be closer to you, Knicks in 5 or the Cavs just win the series in general? Because I think I'd be much more closer to the Knicks in an uncompetitive series than the Knicks just losing it.
0: I would probably say Knicks in five, but there is an element of I think I trust the Knicks. I just don't know if I know that for a fact. There's a lot of experience over on that Cleveland side of things.
1: There's just enough of.
0: I say that. I don't know if I trust the. I don't even know if I trust the Cavs to close this series out.
1: Well, the Knicks in the regular season had these moments where for 2 weeks it was incredible.
0: Yeah.
1: And then for 2 weeks it was.
0: It looked really, really bad.
1: It usually coincided with like the West Coast trip where they were just a no-show against, what was it, the Lakers and the Clippers basically in back-to-back games or whatever. But there's also a little bit in this of some of the advanced metrics on like Cat is getting touches per 100 possession that are close to like what you would see from like a Cade or an SGA or stuff like that, where it feels like this is less about, oh, this is a team that's just hot right now. It's more about they're hot, yes, but it feels like they've found something to kind of unlock Bridges and unlock the best version of Cat a little bit, which maybe gives me a little bit more faith that it's less of a six-game out-of-body experience and more of something they found for the Eastern Conference Finals as well with New York.
0: Mm-hmm.
1: That's just what makes it so tough. It's like with the if it's the Thunder and the Spurs, it's like, okay, these two teams have kind of been on this collision course since really the Spurs grabbing those two or three wins real quick in December and January. It's like, okay, let's get this thing going. Whereas it feels like the Eastern Conference, outside of Detroit, it has been kind of spin the wheel on who's hot right now, and that's usually who surges in the standings. And certainly into playoff time, it is the Knicks who are as hot as anybody.
0: Completely fair. Oh, it is going to be exciting, though. Either way, Thunder's still waiting to see what happens with the Western Conference Finals. Obviously, we think there's a chance that San Antonio closes it out on Friday night, but they got to go out and do it. Hopefully, we'll get some type of update on J-Dub at some point here over the next couple of days as they into Game one of the Western Conference Finals for the sixth time in 18 years. Crazy to think that, you know, that the Thunder, and as dominant as they've been, it's, I don't know, if it's going to be the Spurs, and even if it's the Minnesota Timberwolves, I think that there is like a certain level of, I don't know, concern, respect, everything that goes into a little bit of the unknown when you know you go into a series and you're going to be tested a little bit closer than, or maybe more than you already were.
1: Yeah, it becomes a if the T-Wolves are able to find their way out of this, obviously, I would feel pretty bad for them just because the run of just Western Conference Finals appearances that they would have been on and the kind of path that they've cut has been pretty incredible. But it feels like for a lot of teams, there's going to be a Minnesota group that in other eras of the NBA probably have been to the finals a couple of times. But if they're not able to get this one, then I think, unfortunately, for the rest of the Western Conference, which ain't our problem, it feels like the West settling into this hierarchy of the Thunder and the Spurs just going to war with each other for the next three
0: sure.
1: or 4 years.
0: Which I think is kind of fun.
1: Yeah, I'm looking forward to it just because I think it's going to be one of the more, if it isn't the Spurs, one of the more fascinating series of, I don't know if anyone has a real like matchup advantage anywhere, because I think everyone's really stoked about every piece that they've gotten between. It's not just the Wimby and SGA of it. It's especially if you can get Dub back. Like if this gets to a game seven, it will have been 4 weeks since the injury for Dub to get back out on the floor into what would be game one next Wednesday. So you would assume that that means that you'd have Dub back and that both sides would be fully firing.
0: No doubt. It's also a situation that like you think back to, you know, kind of everything that went into the conversation coming out of the All-Star break. And if they needed to get home court, and people were worried that maybe they weren't, and San Antonio was going to go on this run. Their schedule was a little bit easier, and then the Thunder ended up losing, like, what?
1: Was it three games?
0: I think it was three games on the back end over the last 27 or whatever it was.
1: It was, like, three games between coming out of All-Star and clinching, and one of those was that game in Detroit where everyone was so banged up that it was just straight up the Thunder JV.
0: Yeah. Beautiful, beautiful stuff, really.
1: it's also just kind of crazy that once we get to next Wednesday, it'll be a month since Dub has played basketball, basically, or 4 weeks.
0: What's crazier, that or the fact that the Thunder have only played six games in between then?
1: I know.
0: Would it be six? Because there was that was game two.
1: Yeah.
0: So I guess six and a half. Yeah. That's crazy to me.
1: Well, and it's
0: that they play so very little basketball this time of the year.
1: The continuation of, I know we had talked about it, but the home slate in April was, what, five games? And one of those was the last night of the regular season, which
0: means
1: that was not even, like, everything was clinched and all that. And we're going to get to May 20th, potentially, and they'll have played two games in OKC.
0: It's insane.
1: That is the side of the playoffs they never, ever talk about, because not many teams are starting the playoffs 8-0.
0: It's a beautiful thing, though.
1: Yeah, no complaints. That's one of those, like, it's weird, but not complaining about it. It's just a little bizarre as we've sat back and watched everybody else more than we've watched the Thunder, pretty much.
0: Caitlin Clark's engaged?
1: Is she?
0: Yes.
1: Ah, well, congratulations to everyone. I missed that last night.
0: I did too.
1: Apologies to the happy couple.
0: I did too. I missed it. I think it's perfect that we live in a world where Caitlin Clark's father-in-law is Fran McCaffrey. That's my America.
1: Well, that's going to make the courtside happenings at what, Penn? To be must see.
0: Yeah, we need to get him out of there. We need to get him somewhere better. Even though they did go to the NCAA tournament. Congratulations. All right, 7:13, Franchise Boarding Show shall return.
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0: Welcome back. 718 Franchise Boarding Show. Bryson DeChambeau teeing off this morning at Aronimink. We got four out in the early lead at one under. Alex Fitzpatrick, Denny McCarthy, Harry Hall, Tom Hoge. Had a hell of a little run here for Alex Fitzpatrick after he won a tournament with his brother, Matt Fitzpatrick, down in New Orleans at the Zurich Classic, and has parlayed that into a couple of top 10 finishes on the PGA Tour. Pretty cool. All right. Ricky Fowler teeing off, as well as Rory McIlroy in that group with Bryson DeChambeau this morning at Aronimink. So we will be watching that all weekend.
1: Going to get that fired up in a big way. Would you say how long till all those boys are out on the course?
0: They're teeing off right now.
1: Oh, beautiful.
0: DeChambeau, Fowler, Ricky. Ricky Fowler and Rory.
1: Both present.
0: Ludwig Gaber out on the course as well. All right. I think there's a lot of big names out there this morning. I don't think Chris Goddard tees off until about 11:40 today. 11:40, 12:40, something like that. Let's see here. Where is he?
1: Just trying to scroll.
0: I think it's 12:41. Yeah, something like that.
1: Very nice. We're not going to have any weather or anything out there this weekend, right?
0: I don't think so.
1: It's like I hadn't seen anything
0: There's a little bit of rain overnight. It's been sprinkling off and on this morning, but I think we should be good.
1: This is a spot where you almost are happy for Chris Goddard up to tee off at 12:43, 12:41-ish and get kind of out of some of the mist.
0: 12:43.
1: Get out of it a little bit and just let this thing play.
0: I mean, Bryson just showed up to the course this morning in a, he has like a winter coat on it. Cameron Jordan tweeted out a picture. It's pretty funny looking.
1: Seems like a bit much.
0: Yeah. It seems like a lot much. Don't need that.
1: He looks like a, he looks like every soccer team Bryson does.
0: Yeah.
1: Just like throw that thing out there in England. And
0: he's got the long jacket.
1: Yeah, like go throw that on and then just go sit down in your like massive luxury recliner and just chill for about an hour.
0: It's nice out this morning here in Oklahoma City. It's supposed to be beautiful this afternoon.
1: It was
0: yesterday was hot.
1: It was hot, but it also got to the point of we actually ended up taking the iPad to the back patio for the final three innings of
0: Braves Cubs. Oh, it was beautiful
1: and
0: last
1: just
0: night.
1: Chilling. It was as good as it gets.
0: Yeah, it was beautiful. I went out and got some dinner. I don't know. It'd been like third inning, something like that. Just ran out, got home, and I went windows down.
1: Yeah, I was going to say.
0: Sunroof open. It was beautiful out.
1: And I'm hoping that it'll be another one of those situations where it is going to crank up this weekend, we saw. But if you're not making it out to, like, Loves Field or Stillwater, I think that if you're just patio living, enjoying some of the softball tomorrow night, some of the basketball tomorrow night, it should be almost perfect, as long as there's not, like, a scattered shower that rolls through or something like that.
0: I guess it does kind of work out that even though we don't have the games tonight, we do get a pretty spicy doubleheader tomorrow night with the Cavs obviously looking to close it out against the Pistons. Minnesota staving off or hoping to extend their season by 2 days with game six tomorrow night in Minneapolis. So we'll see. That was a rough way for the Minnesota Wild to see their season end. These Minnesota sports fans, they got it rough. There's no doubt about that.
1: Would you have a
0: 3-0 lead and then you see it just kind of slowly but surely, it just kind of faded away from them.
1: I kind of go back and forth on this at times. Would you rather be in a spot like the Minnesota sports fan has been, where you've had really good Wolves teams, really good Vikings teams, a Wild team that's, you know, trying to push to get into a conference finals type situation where it just doesn't come off? Or would you rather be in like one of the franchises that you just have no hope from day one. Just like you had a pretty fun regular season. You've had some playoff highs and some

0: as a sports fan, I think that you still want to be a part of it, right? You still want to have the idea or the, you know, the thing that you do from a middle standpoint as a fan, whether you talk yourself into thinking that they're better than they actually are. Like, I think that you'd still want that as opposed to just knowing that you don't have a chance from day one.
1: It's like the Wolves right now. If they're not able to hold serve at home tomorrow, I think part of it's just going to be a, hey, the Spurs are really good and, you know, we were the underdogs anyway and put up a hell of a fight. But the other part of it's just got to be like, what would have happened? Could we have had a little bit more juice in one of these other games that they had lost with Dante DiVincenzo to come up? And could he have just like got hot for 90 seconds and really, really put the pressure on a young Spurs team in their first playoff run, like that kind of stuff?
0: It's kind of incredible that the T-Wolves, and I think it does speak a little bit to their culture and just how good of a coach Chris Finch is, that they have been able to at least be competitive in this series. Because I think there's a lot of people that, you know, even going back into their series, their first round series against Denver, it's like, when Dante DiVincenzo defeat, I don't know why I have such a hard time saying that.
1: You just need to go the Daniel Bell route and just call him White Dante and just let it ride.
0: As soon as you knew that White Dante was going to be out for a while, I kind of thought Denver was going to put him away.
1: Well, I think that game six in Minnesota, and hate to like speak for Minnesota fans, but I think that's going to be one where they'll look back, you know, 5-6 years from now or 10 years from now, and be like, hey, do you remember that game when we had nobody healthy and we closed out Denver and found a way to just kind of like get over the hump and make that thing happen in a series where once everybody was dropping like flies, they had no business being in to a certain extent.
0: Yeah, no doubt. And I think it's just it was another representation point that there are some decisions that are going to have to be made in Denver here over the next, you know, couple of months, or I guess month and a half before you get into the NBA draft and what direction they really want to take that thing.
1: Yeah, it feels like, I wonder if in a way everyone's going to kind of wait on the Giannis situation. But like, I'm not saying Denver's going to be in the Giannis by any means, but I wonder for Denver to make moves and things like that, if they're going to have to wait for other teams to say, hey, we're seeing if we have any like hope and prayer at bringing Giannis in. And once the Bucks figure out what they're going to do there, then like the rest of the league operations can get going to a certain extent.
0: No doubt. It's just kind of crazy. But then again, maybe this is just the Thunder's world type of situation, and it's going to have to be dealt with by the rest of the NBA for the next, you know, extended period of 5-10 years.
1: Yeah, it certainly feels
0: if we're signing up for something, give me that.
1: Yeah, well, if you're telling me that the next couple of years are just going to be defined by the Thunder and the Spurs just going to war with each other, I think that I'm okay with that.
0: Yeah.
1: It's fun, but it also means that you're one of the two teams that are like in the mix, as opposed to you rattle down like the playoff teams that now the playoffs are over and they're just going to have a lot of staring at themselves in the mirror for a ton. Like Denver's going to be one of those groups. Houston's going to be one of those groups. It took what, 36 hours for LA to get dismissed and then start to do the, is LeBron coming back? Oh, is he not coming back?
0: I'm already so done with the Lakers experience of the offseason. It's not even 48 hours, 72 hours in.
1: It feels like, was it the ESPN story that they...
0: We get to this point every year where it's like, how did the Lakers even win 30 games, let alone whatever they did end up getting to get into the 4 seed, when you look up and it's like, all these people, you know, the different varying reports of Luka likes this guy, but he doesn't like this guy. LeBron and Luka didn't get along. It's just, who cares?
1: There was a weird one. I think it was a McMenamin story in ESPN that you start reading it and it's like, you know, LeBron walks off into the night and he's ticked off. And I was like, oh, is this the why LeBron's not coming back? And then the story was just like, yeah, this was in February, and oh, by the way, then they started playing better basketball, and it was all kumbaya until Luka and Austin Reeves got hurt in OKC. And I was like, well, what was the point of that story?
0: Mm-hmm.
1: I was like, yeah, I'm sure that at some point for every franchise, every star player, there's a rut in the season that by like game 50, they're like really ticked off about something, and then 2 weeks later happens, and they start playing better basketball and everyone's happy again. It's like, yeah, welcome to professional.

0: professional sports.
1: Mm.
0: It's just a bizarre choice of the, hey, we got to, do we have anything to roll out in the Lakers file? No matter how weak it is, let's put it out there. Just try.
1: I guess they got to talk about something. They might as well find it with the Lakers.
0: The Lakers content community keeps everyone
1: they love it.
0: Fed, I guess.
1: Oh, they love it. They love it.
0: Especially our friends on Get Up and First Take. I'm surprised they've been so measured with the amount of Lakers that they've rolled out thus far.
1: That's a factual statement. We'll see. I'd be very, very surprised if LeBron ends up not playing somewhere next year. I don't know if that's going to be in L.A., but I do think he'll be a part of the National Basketball Association.
0: Of the non-L.A. group, does like a return to Cleveland do anything?
1: No.
0: Because I'm kind of in the same spot. Even if I'm on like a minimum, the thing that I think it would be the most interesting, which I've not seen any like actual reports about it, just a wouldn't this be fun, is like Golden State just getting all the old guys looking for like one last ride together.
1: You want to send LeBron up there?
0: I think that we could do that.
1: Send him up to the Bay Area? Keep him in California? I don't know what's going to end up happening there. There's a lot of teams that it seems like are going to have some rather big decisions to make. I don't know. And a lot of it, I think, is in response to what the Thunder do.
0: It's like what the Thunder and I think the Spurs, too, a little bit as well. Because you've got, outside of the Wimby thing, some of the same issues of the Thunder have 7 billion guys to throw at you on in the backcourt. Feels like the Spurs, or if it's not currently happening there next year, certainly it's gonna be like, hey, the Thunder and the Spurs are showing you that you need like 11 or 12 guys to compete, which good luck, and everyone's going to be holding on for dear life for the next 2 or 3 years until it gets to a point where both teams can't pay 11 guys to compete type situation. But I think there's gonna be a ton of teams that are wanting to do things, but I think there's gonna be a ton of teams that also just don't love their options. Like, I don't know if there's an obvious path forward for, like, Orlando to feel better about things.
1: Talking about Orlando, like, competing in the, I don't know, that upper tier of the NBA echelon, it seems like that's talking about, that's like the college football equivalent of...
0: Nebraska's going to be in the playoff this year? Like, this is the year that they put it all in together?
1: I would maybe even say like a try to think of a this has got to seem like a hit. I don't know if there's a reality that Orlando can really truly be a massive player. They got really good players. Maybe like a team from the ACC. Outside of maybe like a Clemson.
0: When you're trying to build a dark horse case for anything that's not like Clemson or Florida State.
1: Yeah, like things are going to have to go really, really well.
0: Miami, maybe?
1: No offense. It'd be like a saying like a Georgia Tech's going to win the national championship.
0: It's maybe. Like you do that and go, hey.
1: They could.
0: Iowa's actually going to be like a legit, like they're
1: yeah,
0: going to take the,
1: like an Iowa.
0: Iowa's going to take the step forward on offense to, you know, pair that with the defense and the punting.
1: Maybe like an Arizona State in the Big 12. Is that really ever going to happen? No. Could it? I guess.
0: Can we have a season, like a moment where they're playing very well? Yes.
1: Yeah, they could definitely go win, you know, a couple of top 10 games. But I just don't know. At the end of the day, are they really going to be able to get over the hump? Probably not. Or at least I don't think they're going to.
0: I also feel like they tried to make their move. They tried to make the Bane thing without resolving the Paolo Franz situation and paid Suggs, and Suggs is not hitting threes. It becomes a, you kind of made your moves, and you made your moves to be a frisky 8 seed.
1: Yeah.
0: And I know there were injuries involved there, absolutely, but it's not like the body language in Orlando was great at any point throughout the 82-game regular season, healthy, injured, or otherwise.
1: Yeah. I agree with that. Either way, We'll be watching.
0: Glad that these are the problems we don't have to deal with.
1: No, it is. It's a very good problem to have.
0: I would much rather grapple with, man, the Thunder haven't played in a while, and hey, at some point you're going to have to maybe pick between Isaiah Hartenstein and Lou Dort. I would rather have those problems than the, is there a package for Jalen Suggs that makes sense for everybody?
1: No doubt. Do you happen to read the Tim, is it Kane? Kwan? Kuhn? I don't know how to say his last name. Did you read the big ESPN article yesterday?
0: Yes.
1: 7 days inside the Thunder basketball. I need to sit down and read that today. It sounds like it was really good.
0: It was excellent, but it's one of those that you need to set aside. If you haven't read it and you're interested, I would say like lunch break probably is just...
1: That long, huh?
0: One of those, hey, just need to sit down, give it a couple of minutes with no distractions, things like that. And then it was really, really good though.
1: Okay.
0: It definitely, I think, for us around here, continues to support the, I'm sure the people around the country call it the Thunder propaganda of like, yeah, mm-hmm. these guys just love each other.
1: It
0: makes me unrealistically believe that one of these guys is going to take way less money just to hang around.
1: They just want to be hanging out with each other.
0: Yeah, it's like set me up to have the like, okay, guys, this is still a business. This is still a lot of money at play. But as of right now, let the good times roll.
1: I love that. I did see that it offered one of the sickest, dopest pictures of Sam Presti ever walking out on the tarmac.
0: Yes.
1: That's a candidate to get blown up and put it into a guy's room.
0: That needs to go on his next album cover.
1: Sick. All right, very good. 735, Franchise Boarding Show. Be right back.
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0: Welcome back, 740 Franchise Morning Show. There has to be something else going on out there in the world.
1: I don't think there is. I think we've kind of hit a bit of a lull.
0: I mean, if that's the case, I'm ready for football. Maybe I am ready for the schedule reveal tonight in the National Football League.
1: Well, you know that it's going to be
0: Though we know, like, all the games already.
1: Yeah, it's going to be very slow if you or I find ourselves actually, like, dipping in and tuning in.
0: Oh, I will not be tuning in.
1: Because I am the king of just, like, the Raiders will send me the email.
0: I will not be tuning in. In fact, I might try to go the opposite way. I might try to completely avoid it altogether.
1: Just actively avoid.
0: That wouldn't be the worst idea.
1: At least we'll have some, like, baseball leading into a twofer night on the NHL side of things, so that'll be good.
0: Who do we have? Is it Buffalo and Montreal and Vegas and Anaheim?
1: Yes.
0: Okay. I guess we could do that.
1: A game five happening for the Buffalo Canadiens series.
0: That's actually a big game.
1: Yeah, that's big game in Buffalo. Feels like they've kind of pulled themselves off the mat a little bit. Mm-hmm. And then close out opportunity for Vegas, but it's a road closeout.
0: In Anaheim. Okay. Yeah, I don't know. And I guess, in a way, I don't necessarily care either. That's the best part about it. Listen, we're on a pre-Friday mode right now.
1: It is stress-free watching. When I get to the NHL playoffs, it's like I love the competition, but I also am if something happens, it's like, oh, cool, another goal, sweet. Let's make this thing happen.
0: Yeah, I think that's completely fair. And honestly, probably the way it's supposed to be taken in.
1: Yeah, this feels like a we are checkout Thursday into a checkout Friday, which is a good place to be, I think.
0: Yeah, I kind of wish that it was just a full checkout Friday already.
1: Yeah.
0: Kind of feels like a Friday with a little bit of OU baseball tonight.
1: Well, it's weird with, like, no Thunder happen. It's not like, hey, we're regrouping on Sunday for a Thunder game. You know what I mean?
0: Yeah. I mean, there's a chance that they don't play again until Wednesday. Think about that. That's still 6 days away.
1: I think that that might be bad for the psyche of the city because we'll have talked ourselves into the highest highs of lowest lows around J-Dub. And there's, like, no in between.
0: Is it non-negotiable the Thunder have to have him back?
1: I think
0: so. The Spurs?
1: I think so, just with a... This is the...
0: I want to say no, but I don't know if I'm being honest with myself.
1: This is the... Let's just have everybody involved. As much as that goes.
0: Yeah. I think that's probably the right answer, but I don't know.
1: I would be interested to see if... Even if it's just for, like, let's say the Spurs closed out tonight and it's like a no J-Dub game one, but he's coming back for game two. With Wimby on the back line, would the Spurs be more incentivized to try and replicate some of the doubles just to get the ball totally out of Shea's hands and let Wimby clean up any attacking that, like, an AJ is trying to do? Or would they just say, I appreciate everything that the Lakers put on tape, but we've got such a different rim protector that we don't need that in our lives?
0: I would imagine that they go for the latter and say, we're going to do what we need to do or want to do. But I don't know.
1: Especially because they just have the luxury of not just Wimby, which the Lakers had no,
0: yeah,
1: like, last nobody level rim protection. That. They also have, and we saw this in the regular season, the Spurs have the kind of young wing, super athletic backcourt guys to try and, like, stay in people's pockets.
0: Shea's going to have to shoot the ball better, obviously, in this next round. Because you don't think that the drive is going to be there. Obviously, with what Wembanyama brings defensively. I don't know. It's going to be fascinating. And I guess this is, like, the ultimate homer thing to say from a Thunder perspective. I don't know how much I put into stock into the regular season games. I mean, obviously, it's kind of laid out a blueprint for the Spurs and what they need to be able to do. But, I mean, even going all the way back to the Christmas Day game, remember just how terribly the Thunder shot the ball that day. So I don't know.
1: It's
0: if you shoot the ball better, I think that you're going to have much better chances, obviously.
1: Yeah, I think the Spurs have every chance to win the series. And if the Spurs win the series, I don't think it's because they put out a blueprint in the regular season. I think it's just because they're a damn good basketball team that has arrived, much like the Thunder did, arrive so early in the process, even going back to what? Three playoffs ago type situation, and they've kind of taken a step beyond, or look like they're going to take a step beyond, as long as they close out one of these last two games, of what the Thunder of three playoffs ago did.
0: It is kind of funny thinking back to last year. The question was, can the Thunder and their youth get over this hump? And now all of a sudden, we're just one year later, and they have the abundance of experience, you know, this late in the playoffs against a Spurs team that has basically very little.
1: Yeah, they're the grizzled vets with...
0: And we're just 365 days basically removed from that being their biggest question mark. I do wonder if there will be moments throughout a Western Conference Finals, if it is the Spurs, if you can protect home court and all of a sudden it's 2-0, and I guess they got to win those games individually. But, you know, there have been moments, and I thought maybe even, what would that have been? I guess it would have been in game 5 with San Antonio and Minnesota, especially there in the third quarter when Minnesota was making that run to kind of get back into the game, that you did think for a second, like, okay, maybe that youth is showing. Would a Thunder team be able to take advantage of that more than what we saw from somebody like the T-Wolves on Tuesday night?
1: Yeah, you would assume so. Wednesday night. Certainly is, just by virtue of being healthier and having all your pieces. I think that might be the most, I don't know if concerning is the right word, but it's not like this has just been a pleasure cruise for the Spurs. They've shown in a game 3 in Portland without Wimby that, on one hand, you can kind of read into it however you want. They played themselves into a spot where the Trailblazers felt good going into halftime. So that could be looked as, hey, you can take advantage of that. The Thunder won't let up. But at the same time, the Spurs had a really good response in the third quarter of game 3 and game 4 against Portland. I think that you look at and go, in a way, for the Spurs, this might be the perfect Western Conference semifinals style series. If you have a team that has all the experience that the Timberwolves have, all the pride that the Timberwolves have, and they've got enough injuries that in the moments where maybe you might give away a game because you're the younger team, that it just doesn't feel like the T-Wolves have that extra punch. So you kind of get the playoff tension without actually getting burned for it.
0: Sure.
1: In a way that, like, puts the series in doubt. Certainly they lost game 1, things like that. So I think that might be the, again, I don't know if it's the most concern, just the, it's almost a perfect setup, it feels like, for the Spurs to kind of get their stripes a little bit before getting into an absolute just all-out war.
0: I say all of that to say that I do kind of get the impression that the Spurs maybe close it out tomorrow night. But we'll see. Obviously, I got a long ways to go, and Minnesota's not going to go down without a fight. I think we do know that. You would imagine that Rudy Gobert and particularly somebody like a Julius Randle is going to play a lot better on Friday night than they did on Wednesday.
1: Yeah, you're going to have to be the one to knock them out. If that's going down, I think
0: all you need is like a Naz Reid, like 4-3 night, and all of a sudden they're back in it.
1: Yeah, I am. That extra day of rest, I do think, does a ton for a Timberwolves team that is shorthanded, and even the guys that are playing are incredibly banged up.
0: Yeah, the Ant-Man did not look like his usual self on Wednesday night. I don't know if that was the knee that was giving him trouble, or if he kind of just, you know, everything happened so quickly at the end of the third quarter, going into the fourth quarter, and the lead getting, you know, basically ramped back up to like 15 or whatever it was. That all happened so quickly. I mean, maybe it was just the sheer, I don't know, shock of the moment, that it made it look like he was a little bit disconnected on the offensive end.
1: Yeah, it did feel like, and this even goes early in game 2 before the Spurs really took him to the sword. It seemed like in game one, Ant was able to, he was hobbling during timeouts mm-hmm. and coming out of a timeout to get to his spot on the floor. And then once the play started, he was fine. It seemed like he was hobbling more and more in the actual run of play and things like that. So I just don't know if an extra 24 hours for Ant, an extra 24 hours for Io, who still is playing
0: sure.
1: banged up, things like that. No one's healthy, but those are guys that missed games because they were piling on in the last round.
0: No doubt. All right, 7:55, Franchise Morning Show on the other side. Hour number three, it will be a busy hour. We'll check in with Josh Calloway. We'll also hear from Skip Johnson. OU Tennessee coming up this weekend at the Brick. Starting tonight, game one of the OU Tennessee series. Should be pretty fun over there, just in your own backyard. So we shall return after Deese.
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0: congratulations to the Cleveland Cavaliers fans for just being out there, putting themselves out there and in the mix.
1: Loving life a little bit last night.
0: Good win for the Cavs. Overtime, they end the regulation on a 9-0 run, a game that, you're right, after the Tobias Harris quarter three, after Max Strus had cut it to six, that three in the quarter to put the Pistons back up by nine, which would end up being the last points that they scored in regulation, I believe. Just kind of shocking, the way that they melted down there. It's even more shocking when you remember that they had two shot clock violations, the Pistons did, in the final minute and a half. I don't know how that happens in the National Basketball Association, but either way, we move into a game six coming up on Friday night. Cavs win. They're up 3-2 in the series. You have Minnesota down 3-2 in their series. That moves up to Minneapolis tomorrow night. And tonight, you don't get anything outside a little bit of hockey. We'll talk to you about OU baseball with Josh Calloway here coming up. OU Tennessee starting tonight. Obviously got the SEC tournament coming up next week in Hoover. And softball regionals coming up this weekend around these parts. So busy, active, middle of the month, I guess May, if you will.
1: Hitting the midway point tomorrow, just about.
0: Crazy. School's out for the summer. A lot of places, I guess on college campuses. I would imagine that high schools, elementary schools, middle schools, they all have about a month left.
1: Oh, my gosh.
0: I guess 2 weeks.
1: But I just,
0: you get it.
1: I just had a panic that I didn't realize you're going to have. Does that mean that, are we going to have like high school graduations at the Lloyd Noble Center these next couple of weekends?
0: I have no idea. I will not be tasked with having to go over to that area of the world.
1: I was about to say, I hope not. I was just thinking of my crossover parking situation once we start with regional play tomorrow. And then thankfully, though, if Oklahoma stays on the very, very familiar path in regionals, a 2:30 Friday means I won't run into it. And then 2 o'clock Saturday, 2 o'clock Sunday. That should keep you free and clear of too much crossover traffic with any potential graduations or anything like that.
0: I haven't even really looked at the entire softball schedule. Now, they do all the afternoon stuff. Is that because there's primetime games like in the West Coast? Did they just basically set it up like that? Or is there anybody like Alabama's not playing night games, are they? Or is Texas? I was a little bit surprised by the scheduling on that.
1: Once you get into Saturday, Sunday, that one's more about they have to play the winner's bracket game first.
0: Yeah.
1: But if you look across at Friday, like the nightcap on Friday, you'll obviously have UCLA and Oregon going out last just because you can. But it just seems like they put, I think what they probably did is that Oklahoma draws the number anyway, whether they're at 2:30 or 6 o'clock. And so I think that they cleared like OU, Texas, Texas Tech, OSU, the teams that people watch, like regardless, kind of are going first.
0: That's
1: as
0: fine.
1: Far as that goes. And then in primetime, you've got, might be a little bit early technically for primetime, but like Nebraska's going off at 5:30, LSU at 5:30, Georgia at 6 tomorrow. So I think that they just kind of said, hey, let's give you some great options like all the way across the board. The East Coast teams kind of just have to, like Florida, Florida State, Duke, they're the first ones out. They got to be in the Eastern time zone, because then once you get into Saturday, I mean, like this is the tough bit is – if Florida takes care of business, you thought that a 10 a.m. game for us in Central Time, their second game is going to be at 9 a.m. on Saturday. Congratulations to everyone that wins.
0: That's
1: your games.
0: Ridiculous.
1: It'll be Florida and let's see here who the other bit is in that situation. But if they go out there, let's just say Georgia Tech wins. Florida and Georgia Tech would be getting it on at 10 a.m. local, basically, to get that thing going. Good luck.
0: Has Tim Walton sounded off on that? Is like, is he cool with that?
1: I have not seen anything.
0: I mean, that's actually a little ridiculous.
1: I cannot imagine that they're happy, especially because there's no reason to do that other than a TV, unless there's weather. And that's the one thing I'm not sure of if there's but, like, that's set by ESPN, not by Florida.
0: That's actually, like, I don't know. I don't know if they should be allowed to do that. Especially winner's bracket games.
1: Well, it's a winner's bracket game, and it just hand up. Maybe I mean, like, regardless of whatever the sport is, unless you're talking about a sport happening in a different country where the time zones are all screwed up.
0: Yeah,
1: like
0: that's completely different.
1: Is sacrificing, like, do you really think you're going to get that much bigger of a number at 10 a.m. local than if that game was playing at 11:30 local with your advertisers and all that? Like, is that worth, hey, congratulations, you guys are in the NCAA tournament, you won the game, you're in a winner's bracket, like, the winner of this game is sitting pretty on Sunday, has to get beat twice, oh, by the way, we're going to do it at 10 a.m. local.
0: I don't know. You never know. Maybe Gainesville's going to have a weather situation where it's going to end up working out into their favor.
1: But, yeah, that's kind of the, if anyone's got, like, a real, real gripe, I think that might be the situation, because everything else... Sure. It's like the Tallahassee Regional is going to be the second one going out on Saturday. That's going to be a noon local for the winner's bracket game.
0: That plays.
1: So, yeah, it's
0: noon,
1: like,
0: plays.
1: All that stuff makes sense. It's just the...
0: Run by Publix, get a pub sub, and go to the softball game.
1: Make that happen. Just maybe don't hit the Starbucks up in Tallahassee, because that place is a dump, but I think that might just be...
0: Well, let's be honest. Tallahassee's a dump.
1: Yeah, I was about to say. I think that's just...
0: But we like it. We like Tallahassee.
1: I think that's just...
0: I think it'd be a great place to go to school.
1: What happens when you're in Tallahassee?
0: Is there one in particular that you're thinking of?
1: I just know that... I remember that we were, like, driving through one time, and it was the rare situation of stopping in, grabbing a coffee, doing the restroom stop. The restrooms, it was like... I don't know how it was operating. It was so, like, disgusting, basically. And then we had just the characters that were in that place. It was a...
0: Methy?
1: It was very methy, yes. It's very... we were in Florida, but it felt like that you could have been anywhere in very rural. Like, if you've made that drive to Memphis and stop off in the wrong spot in Arkansas or something like that. It's, like, very similar vibes, just in Florida as opposed to elsewhere.
0: I think everywhere that you go in Florida needs to have a little methy vibe. Like, I don't know if I'd be comfortable going to somewhere that didn't have something like that.
1: Well, it's either that or, like, South Beach has a very different vibe, but it's like there are substances flying around. It just might be different ones. It is the only place where you don't get that in Florida, maybe, like, Disney, like, on property.
0: Yeah, and that. But it's a different feel. It's not methy, but I would say, like, mentally ill is probably the best way to put it.
1: Yeah, it's like you're surrounded by Disney adults, so...
0: I've never been to Disney, so I guess I can't say that. But if I had to imagine, that's how I would project it.
1: Yes, I would say so. Well, good luck to all our friends out in Florida getting after it this weekend.
0: Yeah. Why not? All right. Looking forward to the softball happenings, though. I do indeed. Is Plank out of town this weekend? Did I hear that right? Do you have a kiddo that's graduating or something? I thought I heard that.
1: Perhaps. I have not been not caught up with our
0: guy, just so
1: Chris.
0: Used to driving around this time of the year, like, standing in the middle of a practice field for spring football and or some Brent Venables football camp and listening to Plank on the radio do some softball games that are usually played during the day. It's just it's kind of become synonymous with this time of the year.
1: Yeah, I...
0: That and late night storms for some reason.
1: The best part about that for does a fantastic job. And then Plank and I would be breaking down the Fernando Mendoza, the video that they put out from rookie minicamp of, like, hey, he can throw a spiral, and it'd be like, yeah, it's stupid, but Plank and I will be talking about it.
0: All right. Very good. I do think that the Thunder happenings here will be ramping up. If Minnesota wins on Friday night, it's going to seem like an eternity until we get to Wednesday of next week.
1: Oh, it's going to be...
0: So in that regard, I'm kind of cheering for the Spurs to just get this over with, because I would say there's a very, I don't know, small chance that they would win two in a row in this series.
1: Especially because by the time we get to...
0: I think for the Thunder, it'd be better if they did have to play another game. Well, possibly.
1: By the time we regroup on Monday, like, we'll know what it is with the Sunday Game 7 potentials. But yeah, it's going to be a long drag into Wednesday night, if that's the case. And I just, if this game was anywhere but Minnesota, would you have any thought of the Spurs dropping this thing tomorrow?
0: That would be a no.
1: Same.
0: I think that there is a small chance that they could do it, but I don't know. I don't think that I trust anybody maybe outside of the Thunder. Now, a healthy Minnesota, maybe.
1: Yeah, I think that that's...
0: Maybe.
1: It totally changes.
0: I do think that there is like this thing that we have kind of forgotten about the Timberwolves, and that they were the sixth seed. Like, there is like a element of... I mean, we were... A month ago, we were wondering what the hell happened to them.
1: Well, I think you see that in stretch of these games still. Like, despite the fact that they're...
0: Where they just go... I mean, how long was the scoring drought on Wednesday night?
1: Well, it feels like every single one of these games, I turn, like, if I'm not sitting down with the channel properly flipped, or if I like take a step out real quick and come back in after the commercial break, I look up and it's already 10-0 Spurs.
0: Yeah.
1: And it feels like in every single one of these games, it's kind of like watching the Thunder in a way sometimes, where we know that the Thunder can get off to the slow start. Then by the end of the first quarter, you look up and you're like, okay, it's fine, but it's less stressful, more just annoying. The Timberwolves have like two of those stretches a game where some of the turnovers that are happening, it's like, I understand that San Antonio is a fantastic defensive team and they put this much pressure on you. And so there are moments that you look really, really dumb. But I'm like, the T-Wolves do that against Brooklyn on a Tuesday night in February. It's not just a Spurs situation, that they go through 3-minute stretches where they forget how to basketball, and then they pull it out usually. But the highs and lows, I guess it's never boring in Minnesota, whether they're hurt, healthy, or whatever.
0: It's just a state that has been plagued by poor playoff runs. It's okay. We forgive you. I don't think the Twins are going to be doing it this year, though.
1: Yeah, I don't think that's...
0: I think we've marked off the Twins from the American League title race.
1: And I think that everybody's okay with that.
0: Yeah. Except for Byron Buxton, maybe.
1: Well, he might actually be okay with it, because maybe he might put some rumblings around and be like, hey, can I be made available for a buyer at the deadline?
0: Yeah, that'd be interesting. A little center field action. All right, 810 Franchise Boarding Show. Josh Calloway, Skip Johnson, the whole gambit of Thursday guest begins after this.
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0: Franchise Morning Show. It is a Thursday. That means we're joined by the great Josh Calloway, 24/7 Sports. Joshua, good morning to you, sir.
1: Good morning, fellas. How are we doing?
0: Doing well. Are you excited about spending some time at the Bricktown Ballpark this weekend?
1: I am. Yeah, it's a full baseball kind of week or weekend, I guess, because you have state tournament baseball this week as well. So I'm doing some of that during the
0: very
1: day,
0: nice.
1: and then going to the Brick at night. So yeah,
0: what's Newcastle's draw this weekend?
1: They're up in Tulsa. They're playing coincidentally at my alma mater. They're at Owosso.
0: Very nice.
1: Playing tonight. I can't remember who they're playing. They're playing tonight. I'm going down to Norman North here in just a little bit because they play. That's where the 3A tournament is. I'm doing Jones. They're one of our schools,
0: very nice.
1: So I'm doing them.
2: Say what's up to the
1: to
2: the boys down there.
1: Will do. I went out there last year. I want to say maybe 4A was there last year. I did a couple of games out there, so familiar territory. Norman North. They had a state tournament or football last year too. The playoffs were there because of the new stadium and everything. So it's become a regular spot for postseason games last couple of years, different sports. So be getting down there today.
0: Very good. What'd you make of, let's go Thunder real quick and then we'll get into all the other important things. It's going to feel really weird. Ryan and I were just talking about this. Is it not going to feel like they haven't played in like 3 years by the time, if they have to get to a Wednesday start next week? Obviously that is contingent upon what happens on Friday night up in Minneapolis.
1: Yeah, you know, these playoffs have been really weird with the gaps. I mean, it was a long gap before the first round and then a big gap between the Sun series and the Lakers series, and now we're doing it again before the Western Conference Finals. You know, Colby Daniels and I were texting about this yesterday. I think Colby and I did the stuff together on Fox 25, just how different this feels than last year, because obviously that Denver series last year felt like a month. I mean, it was a playoff run in and of itself, just that series. And this time around, you know, you're sitting here saying, like, it feels like they still haven't really even gotten to the grind of it yet, and they're halfway through. Obviously going to the conference finals, they're coming up in a week whenever it finally does get going. But yeah, the layoffs have been tough. You know, SGA's talked about how the rust has been a bit of a factor for him. I mean, it helps in some regard. I mean, your pressure, more time to get Jada back, obviously, but I think it's kind of been weird for everyone to have such big breaks in between the rounds, because it just felt like last year, even though they swept the first round, I can't remember. It just doesn't feel like this ever happened last year. It feels like they just kind of, it was once the playoffs started, it was every few days, you know, being stressed out, and it was like a very just packed couple of months, where it's like this time around it's just been a lot of waiting around, which I guess is just a product of them winning and taking care of business so quickly.
2: Yeah, it seems like the biggest thing a year ago was just the, and every playoffs this happens, once the conference finals get done, then it becomes the, okay, we all have to like wait 5 days for the NBA finals to get underway. Other than that, once it got going, it was rolling. Though I have enjoyed, it did give us time, though. Do you see the clip of Presti at the combine scrimmages yesterday flying around, where he's talking with he's very, very aggressively covering what he's saying into the phone, which I think I enjoyed everyone going, uh-oh. Whoever's on the other line needs to hang up right now, because a fleecing is about to happen.
1: Yeah, no, he was dialed. He was absolutely dialed. And what did Kevin Connor say on the broadcast? He said, like, the guy playing chess while everyone else is throwing up on themselves, or whatever he said. It was just pretty funny, pretty accurate. But no, he's definitely had plenty of time to try and scope some guys out and figure out where they want to go with that number 12 pick. Would have been funny if they landed, obviously, in the top four of the lottery, but you know, they'll find someone at 12. You feel pretty good about that, whether that's a Yoxel Lindeborg or someone else. You just have to kind of, whoever it is, like, you feel confident that they're going to find someone that can help, because Presti's been on a bit of a heater with the draft picks up to the last handful of years, for sure. So, yeah, fun stuff. It was weird, too, about the schedule thing. If you guys noticed, like, if Spurs-Warriors goes 7 and Thunder whoever goes seven. Thunder Spurs, it doesn't matter who would be. There's only one day off before the finals, which seems very bizarre. I feel like there's usually a big gap before the finals, but I don't know what's up with that. But I don't know. It's kind of different. Well, different schedule than last year, it feels like.
0: I have not noticed that. I haven't even looked that far ahead. I don't. Yeah. Until they get through, I don't want to count my chickens before they hatch.
2: We're living one day at a time. We're trying to go 1-0 every day. That's what we do here.
0: That's what we always try to do. What'd you make of the game last night over on the East? Cavs. That was surprising.
1: Yeah, for sure. You know, they've been such a weird team since they've looked so great at home and just awful on the road. And in particular, James Harden especially has been that way. And he wasn't super efficient last night, but he put 30 points up, and they just kind of found a way. Pistons did some really dumb stuff down the stretch. Detroit just is that classic example of a team that is really good, and they're on the rise, but they're just like not ready for this yet. Like they got through the Magic series, but they messed around way too much. Obviously, they were really back against the wall in that series. Ended up finding a way to win it in seven, come back from 3-1 down. And, you know, in this series, it's just kind of late in the game. They just some dumb stuff. And they had that game, seemingly in their grasp. And, you know, Cade Cunningham, a couple of bad turnovers late. And then obviously they're in overtime, just, you know, a couple of empty possessions, a couple of fouls that put James Harden at the line a bunch. And that's all it kind of takes. So I don't know what to make of really either of those teams, but especially Cleveland. They're one of the bigger enigmas in the playoffs, still going. I tend to think the Knicks, either way, will kind of handle their business relatively easily, but who knows? I mean, at the end of the day, I mean, this stuff's kind of been hard to predict at times, but I'm fully expecting at this point, and obviously, again, who knows, but if the Thunder get back to the finals, that it might be the Knicks waiting for them, which is, you know, going to be a lot of fun. Obviously, it would be a lot of hoopla around that. So long way to go to get there, but that's kind of what I'm thinking right now, at least in terms of the East.
2: That's a spot where you thought Lakers Twitter was fun. Imagine Knicks Twitter in a finals matchup.
1: And what's crazy, too, and I know it's been pointed out by others, is like the tickets are so expensive at MSG that for a lot of Knicks fans, it is cheaper to get in a plane and fly to Oklahoma and go to a game here, or it would be, you know, to get. So Knicks fans will try and get down here, and that'll be something to see that clash of fan bases. I don't know what that would be like, but it's fun to think about. I'll say again, long way to go to get there, but fun to think about.
0: I think they should all be arrested immediately as they touch the Oklahoma soil. What do you make of this weekend? OU baseball headed into the final weekend of regular season action. Certainly, it's been some highs and lows and all the way in between.
1: Yeah, it's been a really, you know, just kind of, like you said, an up and down kind of season. Really, obviously, just in general, but even just within each piece of the team. Because at times, you know, the starting pitching has, we thought, looked incredible. At other times, it's been a struggle. Same goes for the bullpen, where, you know, there was, you know, a month or two ago, I thought this is as good of a bullpen as I've ever seen OU have. And now, you know, as of late, it's been a bit hit or miss. The offense earlier in the year, you know, you kind of felt like, you know, do they have enough dudes? And it's kind of been better, frankly. I mean, they scored 15 runs on Sunday. I mean, they it's definitely shown a little more power the last handful of weeks. It's been just an odd year for Oklahoma, obviously. And right now, I mean, the main thing on is just like we need to win a series, have a little bit of confidence and momentum.

0: three runs in the eighth inning, and it just kind of snowballed on them in that you know, big eighth inning that Arkansas put up seven runs on the board. And it's like, if you're finding a way to hang on in that game and then you still win on Sunday, like, all of a sudden you won the series, everything feels amazingly different today. It just one inning can change a whole weekend for you. That, they've kind of been on the wrong end of that a few weeks in a row here. So, big weekend, obviously, with Tennessee coming in. Tennessee's playing pretty well. They just won a series against Texas, you know, last weekend. And so, sure, you know, you're not going to be able to get to the host line. That, unfortunately, is out. It's more just a matter of, well, I mean, A, you need to lock up your spot. I mean, they're pretty secure in the tournament, but, you know, you wouldn't want to get swept this weekend and push it, obviously. But even just beyond that, like, you just want to have a little good vibes back going into the postseason. And it was impressive for them to circle back on Sunday and put 15 runs up and avoid the sweep. And that says a lot about them, because, you know, you kind of felt like, man, especially the way Saturday unfolded, just another punch in the face, the way that game kind of ended. For them to kind of rally back and win on Sunday was impressive and super, super needed. And so go get 2 or 3 here. Feel like you've definitely locked up, you know, your spot in the tournament, and then you go out to Hoover and kind of play free a little bit, just kind of be like, hey, let's go see what we can do and try to help our seeding a little bit. And look, obviously, at the end of the day, obviously, as you guys both certainly know, and everyone who keeps up knows, you don't have to host to go on a run. Mm-hmm. We saw that in 22. Like, you get in the right spot, you start playing well at the right time, you can go on a run. And so that would need to start probably here tonight, you know, at the Brick. So it's going to be very, very interesting. Rotation switch up is interesting tonight with Cam, and then Xander Mercurius tomorrow. Curious to see how that kind of shakes out. And then does LJ Mercurius have a role out of the bullpen at all? These are kind of interesting little storylines, you know, within the series the next few days.
1: Talking to Josh Caleb, 24/7 Sports, here on the Quill Creek Bank franchise hotline. I was going to ask, is there any sense of, it feels like this weekend, as you talked about, is more about momentum and confidence going into Hoover. Is there any sense of maybe not having to keep one eye on, like, regional projections and just saying, hey, this is just about what we've gotten here to try and start the process of catching fire to before postseason play?
0: Yeah, I'm sure there's probably a part of that. And I don't know how well or how much these guys keep up with, like, the idea of, hey, we could maybe host or like, you know, I truly don't know. I tend to think they probably don't really care or look that much into it. But I do think that there's a little bit of a, hey, if you can go win a game or two and you're in the tournament and you can kind of play freely a little bit. And we talk about it every single year. When you get to the part of the season that's after school's over as well, where it's like these guys are just showing up and playing baseball, and all they have to worry about, it does seem to help just kind of the mentals a little bit every time this time of year. So it would be really big, it feels like, to win tonight, to get up on the right foot. That's something that's really hurt them this season, just in general, is how many times they just have dropped the first game of a series. And they've come back to win the next two plenty of times, obviously, but you would love to get up on the right foot and win the first game of a series. They have Cam Johnson back into that number one role tonight. So, honestly, it would be huge if he could go out there and give them, you know, 5-6 strong innings, you know, get some runs on the board, you know, at the Brick. I'm very curious to see what the crowds are like for these games. I think they'll probably be pretty good. I mean, the weather's going to be good and everything.
2: Yeah, it's going to be great.
0: Yeah, so, I mean, I'm optimistic that this will be pretty good environments these next few days. And, you know, just feel like you're playing a little free and easy a little bit and not having to feel kind of the weight of, you know, trying to get to that host line or even trying to get into the tournament, because you're in pretty good standing there, you would imagine. But, again, you want to make sure you win a game or two this weekend. So very interested just to kind of see what they look like. Because if they go win this series going into Hoover, you at least feel like, hey, you're carrying a little momentum with you out there. Go win a game or two, and you at least feel like you're back to kind of playing baseball the way that you know you can going into a regional where, as we talked about throughout the year, like, it does help the fact that wherever you go is not going to be any tougher than anywhere you've been, you know, going into the regionals. You're not going to have to go anywhere in the SEC. So, you know, with all due respect to a Lawrence or a Lincoln I've seen, or, you know, a Hattiesburg certainly is a great environment, but you just came from Fayetteville, which is insane. Like, they're as battle-tested as you can be going through the schedule. So just get into the regional and you feel like you have a shot.
2: Definitely has my attention. Maybe a little road trip to Hattiesburg is exactly what we need, Josh.
0: That sounds like just an insane place. Like, we talk about, like, this coming season going to Starkville. Like, I feel like Hattiesburg is even more, like, just

0: that's Mississippi at its max.
1: It's bigger. Like
0: that you come back
1: know that. I think it's bigger than Starkville.
0: Is it? I honestly don't even know. They've hosted before. I'm pretty sure.
1: And yeah, they're.
0: Yeah, and their environment out there usually looks pretty awesome. They're one of those mid majors that is really all in on baseball, kind of like in East Carolina or one of those.
2: I was about to say, ECU for me is the one that when I think of like that place is a party. Yeah. I like to get out there for a reason,
1: jungle
2: just to see what's going down.
0: And the D1 baseball projection had ECU being in the regional with them, which is kind of fun. And that's who actually knocked them out in 23. You can remember out in Virginia, ECU is the one who beat them to eliminate them. So I don't know. It could be fun. We'll see. We've learned over the years that these projections are just literally guesses. I don't think anyone really knows. And that's proof in the fact that every projection has them going somewhere different. Baseball America had them going to Lincoln, which is kind of fun. Can I interest you in a Lincoln trip? That would be interesting.
1: Absolutely.
0: That would be interesting. That would be a lot of fun. That would be cool. I don't know at all what their baseball stadium situation is, but the football stadium was great. A lot of fun.
1: I believe it is exceptional.
0: Is it?
1: Yeah, interesting. The baseball field up there.
0: Just play in Omaha. Let's just go over there and do it there.
1: Then we could do that, too. That'd be fun.
0: Why not?
1: All right. We will see you this evening.
0: All right, fellas. Yep, see you over there.
1: Josh Callaway, 24/7 Sports, joining us as he does every Thursday here on the Franchise Boarding Show. 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Speaking of OU baseball, Skip Johnson, next.
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0: 536 Franchise Morning Show. Final weekend of the regular season before they head to Hoover, Alabama for the SEC tournament. OU baseball, Tennessee, hosting in Oklahoma City this weekend. Go to the phone line and bring in Coach Skip Johnson. Coach, good morning. I saw your interview with Toby Rowland. Did you have any experiences with any ghosts last night? Did we make it through the night?
1: No, we didn't stay there last night.
0: Oh, you
1: we
0: didn't stay there tonight. Okay, so tonight's the big night.
1: Yeah.
0: Well, I live right around the block, so if anything goes down, just let me know and I could get over there.
1: All right,
0: some Ghostbuster stuff. Looking forward to the weekend. We'll start with the positive. Hit a lot of home runs last weekend, scored a lot of runs. That's a good sign headed into a time where it pays off to be hot at the plate.
1: Yeah, for sure. There's no doubt about that. I think our offense is getting it going again, that's a good sign. But all around the league, I think there were 10 or 12 runs scored every game. Maybe they need to look and reevaluate the parks and the bats and the balls. It's kind of crazy.
0: It is. The other side of it, from a pitching standpoint, is it – we've talked about it before, but just in terms of you get contagious with hitting, can it be the opposite side of pitching and just need to see some things go right and it starts filtering through the rest of the bullpen?
1: A little bit. I mean, it's more confidence. And this, you get to the end of the year, guys get tired or hadn't pitched this long. I mean, look at it, Eddie. I mean, we lost all three of our starters from last year, right? We still have the same record right now that we had last year.
0: Yeah.
1: That just shows you the job we've done with the pitching staff that we do have. I think our pitching staff is not as bad. It's just they don't have experience.
0: Yeah.
1: We have freshmen, and we're going to start two freshmen this weekend in the SEC. How many teams in our conference are starting two freshmen
0: on the
1: weekend?
0: I would venture to say not.
1: None. I can tell you that.
0: It's crazy.
1: So, I mean, it's one of those deals where we're going to, we'll see what happens. I mean, it's going to be interesting, and I think that I look forward to it. I mean, I think those – young men are good, but it kind of got us to flip. Cam's going to throw, and he's been up and down, and I mean he can walk out there and be electric. And I mean I'm looking forward to taking it to Oklahoma City and seeing some different getting our fan base up there and just having a good weekend. And I think it's good that we're playing up there, and then we're going to Hoover playing in two pro parks. Back to back.
0: Mm-hmm.
1: I think it's good.
0: It's a good time of the year too, and I would assume that a number of the guys are already done with finals. But we are to the point where, and we've talked about it last year, where you get to a point where you don't have to worry about school as much. It is just baseball and being around kind of the ballpark all day.
1: Well, they're right in the middle of it. They're right at the end of finals this week. It's kind of weird. We went a week longer. I don't know who signed them up for that, but it's always the funny story that I could give you about who signed up for what. But it's a great story, a lot of these teams have been done 2 weeks that we're playing against.
0: And, it's crazy.
1: It's kind of weird, but I'm looking forward to it. I mean, it's getting that. End of the year, you have a high school state championship, you have high school playoffs, you have these tournaments, and we have regional. I think we've done a good enough job to get in a regional. Our RPI is good, and our strength and schedule is good, and we have 13 wins, and that's what they told us we needed. And we'll see from here.
2: It's almost like you guys at Oklahoma are dealing with the like UCLA, California school, like quarter schedule, trimester schedule, with how deep into the postseason everyone's finals are like rolling right up against it. It's insane.
1: Yeah. Yeah, it's kind of weird. I mean, it's different for sure. And, I'm looking forward to it. I really am. I mean, this is the favorite time of year for me. And once, we played really good last Sunday. I know we didn't pitch. I thought Cord pitched pretty good. And gives up a 3-run homer, and then all of a sudden we kind of kept going. We never gave in. We just kept going and going and going and going and getting after it, which was a great sign of our offense. And we played offense all weekend, you know?
3: Yeah, there was no doubt about that. I mean, you guys put yourself in a really good position from an offensive standpoint. How excited, just in general, are you about throwing Xander into a starting role, into a weekend starting role at that?
1: Well, I'm excited about it. I mean, he's been really good out of the bullpen. You know, I mean, we win the Saturday game. We turn a double play 8-5 in the eighth inning. And it's like I told Jackson, I've told everybody this, I'd won 100 out of 100 ground balls hit to Jackson Willits. I mean, you know, and just happened to be that one time we kick it, and that's okay. We should be able to overcome that from the pitching side. But in this league, man, you make mistakes like that in this league and in the playoffs and stuff like that, that's what gets exploited. I mean, they don't score 3 or 4, they score 7, you know, and I've always said that. And I think the biggest thing is, like, for Xander, he's just got to go out there and be himself. And he's really a competitive kid, man. Once he gets it going, he's really competitive.
3: Is there a certain level of belief, too, that, and, you know, Saturday's perfect example in a game that you guys end up losing, that it's very, very small a margin of error, just not in terms of the conference, but just overall. And, like, it does seem like there are positives that you can take out of an ultimate loss, and that you're putting yourself continually in really good position to not just win games, but win series.
1: I mean, yeah. I mean, look at all our losses. We had two one-run extra inning losses at Texas. I mean, you could go through it, and, I mean, it's kind of – it really goes with experience, and it goes with age. I mean, really, I'm telling you. And if you look at all the – how we've lost games, it's been like that. And baseball's not a forgiving sport. It's just not. It's, you make errors, and it's not a perfect sport either. So, I mean, I think that's the biggest thing we got to continue to grow in, and we got to be better fundamentally. That's one thing where we struggled. We hadn't thrown strikes at times, and then we haven't had two-strike hitting. We haven't situational hit. You know, There's a lot of those different things as we go through this.
2: We've talked about just the job that this group has done to keep that confidence high and things like that. As you get into the postseason, though, you have to love, even if those games have not in certain spots gone your way, playing in these high leverage, close, tight ball games, because that's what postseason's just going to be all about the whole rest of the way.
1: Yeah, and there ain't no doubt about that. I mean, this is what it's about, man. You know, this time of year, this is what it's about. I mean, the close games, getting after it, one play matters a lot. One pitch matters a lot. Getting the out matters a lot. Throwing lead strikes, getting leadoff outs, not walking people. I told them it takes more guts to throw the ball over the plate than it is to walk people, you know?
3: Yeah, I definitely think that's to be the case. Tennessee, they're another team that has had a lot of success here over the last decade. Tony Vitello now with the San Francisco Giants. What do you see with this Vols team coming off of a series win over Texas last weekend in Knoxville?
1: Well, they're good. I mean, they're physical. They have some older guys. I think their 4, 5, and 6 home hitters are physical. They have one of the best pitchers. We'll see one of the best pitchers in the country tonight. I mean, I think they're throwing pins. I don't know. I mean, I don't know if they TBA'd it or not. I mean, it's like everybody.
3: He is listed, yes.
1: He is listed to throw.
3: Yes.
1: Yeah, he's really good, and he's electric, and they're good. They're a good team. There's no doubt about that. They have a lot of support, for sure.
3: Yeah, there's no doubt about that. Well, and hopefully you guys will have a lot of support in Oklahoma City tonight. A backyard for a lot of people. Should be a lot of fun. I'd enjoy going over to Bricktown any chance that we get to watch.
1: Yeah, it'll be a different venue. Maybe we'll rock it out tonight out there, you know. It'll be it's a pretty cool. We went over and practiced yesterday, and it was, I've played several games in it, so
3: sure.
1: It's nothing new, but it's just, like, different. You know what I mean? It's just different.
3: Yeah, definitely. should be a lot of fun this weekend. We'll be out there all weekend with you guys and look forward to it. Coach, we appreciate it. We'll see you tonight.
1: All right, brother. See you guys.
3: See ya. Oklahoma head coach Skip Johnson, certainly kind of interesting. You know, they're right in the middle of the pack there in the SEC going into the weekend. Them and Tennessee both have the same record from a conference wise at 13-14 going into it. So very important games here over tonight, tomorrow night, Saturday.
2: Excited to get it rolling. And it's kind of like we were just talking with Josh a little bit ago and coach there. I know that they don't want to say that they're paying attention to regional seating and anything like that. I just wonder if it's kind of a, hey, it's a little late to worry about like that kind of stuff. Now the bracket's going to be the bracket. If they can just see some momentum this weekend, I think that's the most important thing as they head down to Hoover and then really get this thing going here in a couple weekends.
3: Yeah. You want to continue to put yourself in situations that they've been in all season. Sometimes it's gone really well. Sometimes you saw it on Saturday where you're up 8-5 in the eighth and it's gone really poorly.
2: It almost just feels like, and we had talked about this with Skip, what was it, last week or 2 weeks ago, that sometimes it just takes one at bat or one hit to like totally change a week and get things going. The good news is it feels like they're due one or two of those because they've been in that spot to fire one of these big-time weekends up, whether it's this weekend or to kind of catch fire at the bat.
3: It's definitely happened for somebody like a Dayton LeChance that now has 8 home runs in 17 games. Like, there's something that is clicked with a lot of these guys from an offensive standpoint. You just hope that, I mean, they even got a Kyle Branch 2-run home run on Saturday last week to tie it at 5. So we'll see. I think they still have got the a good amount of arms that could put them in a really good spot, you know, just moving forward into whatever the postseason is going to look like for them.
2: Well, it's something that, you know, we've talked about a ton as well, but as long as you can make sure that you're not going to drop down to one of those lines that gets sent to the top available non-SEC seed, then you're not going to go to an SEC regional just by how the bracket works out and things like that. And so if you're the 2 in any of those regionals, I guarantee you that's the thing that we know it when you're in Big 12 country and just hoping to not see an SEC team pop up as the 2 in your bracket. I think Oklahoma's going to be in the same spot, flip that around for whoever is watching it on Selection Monday night.
3: No doubt. No doubt. All right, very good. We want a quick impression.
2: Let's do it.
3: Let's do it.
2: We will
3: Brady
2: do
3: Trantham, ladies and gentlemen.
2: A very
3: looking
2: quick,
3: forward to the Miami Dolphins.
2: He's well. We've got some Dolphins news that we could break down here.
3: Oh,
2: in
3: great!
2: A second, as Brady
3: got
2: walks
3: Dolphins
2: in.
3: News.
2: It's our daily impressions. We'll roll through it real quick, but they're brought to you by our friends over at Impressions Printing. Just hit them up, impressionsprinting.com. That is your first step to bring all of your best ideas to life. And the Dolphins got after it yesterday evening. Was announced Dolphins and running back Devon Achane have agreed to a 4-year extension worth up to $68 million. Makes him the 3rd highest paid running back at $17 million annually, and 32 of that is guaranteed. So there's so much new happening with the Dolphins, but that is going to go as far as stem stability there out in Miami. Also, just one of the like underrated weirder storylines in the NFL right now, I think, Eddie, that doesn't really get talked about a whole lot, is the Vikings are going to request a interview with Lions assistant GM Ray Agnew. It's just kind of incredible that the Vikings are still operating with an interim GM and they just got all the way through the draft on an interim GM.
3: I don't think I even realized that.
2: Because they dismissed him in January, and I guess it sounds like ESPN just had a big read about it a couple days ago, that sounds like the ownership group went with like an internal firm the last go round and weren't super happy with the results, obviously.
3: Okay.
2: So it's like an ownership-led group this go around, and so it's going to be the owner's choice is what they've gone out there and done. It's like, okay, if that's what you want to do, then go for it.
3: If you must.
2: As far as that goes. We got some news and notes and some rumblings coming out of the Combine and the NBA side of things.
3: Yes.
2: This is no real shock, but it's been reported by CBS Sports that A.J. Devonta's preference is still to remain at Utah and get drafted at number 2 by the Jazz, or for the Jazz to pop up and...
3: Why doesn't he want to be? He doesn't want to be a wizard.
2: I guess
3: not. Everybody
2: not.
3: Wants to be a wizard these days.
2: You just don't want to go to. I don't know why you wouldn't want to go play in front of the absolute raucous crowd that files into DC night in, night out. As far as the big 4 guys, everyone's looking at Cam Boozer was number 1 in the lane agility drill, tied for 2nd in the shuttle run, number 1 in standing reach, wingspan, hand width, all that stuff. Part of that is like, yeah, he's the big, but. It does make it a little bit interesting to see if we end up with a weak news cycle where Cam Boozer's kind of enters the fray as a potential number one, kind of building on that Jonathan Givony report yesterday that there are some teams that really, really love his like upside potential as the number one overall pick. So we'll see if that is also Washington or if that's just a some teams here and there. Did you see what happened with the Pistons yesterday? Not on the floor, but the off the floor announcement?
3: No.
2: They have announced a new local media television rights agreement with Scripps Sports, one of their locals, that they're going to be airing free over-the-air games.
3: Interesting.
2: For people in Metro Detroit and the state of Michigan. This comes after all of the FanDuel Sports stuff is shutting down. So
3: Thunder are going to have to do the same thing, right?
2: That's the that's kind of what I was getting to there, is that I don't know what the result is going to be for the Thunder, if they go that direction or... I don't know if we're just going to start seeing like the NBA just roll teams up into NBA ticket or league pass, I guess, excuse me, kind of like what the Braves have sort of done instead of just doing one of the locals. That's one of the big offseason things, that we're going to find a way to watch the Thunder games, but that's kind of just like one of the actual lingering questions that's not a, you know, roster crunch type thing as far as that goes. And then finally, it sounds like this came from Tim Bontemps. Talking to people at the lottery, it sounds like the NBA is going to go ahead and rubber stamp their 3-2-1 lottery reform proposal at their next round of meetings. So I don't think we're expecting anything hinky as far as that goes. So good luck to everyone. And it sounds like the NBA is trying to juice up the lottery broadcast as well, which kind of goes in the opposite direction. What I would like, just like send me the press release, but it be what it be. So good luck as we all try to figure out the 3-2-1 lottery rules next year. But that's all we got time for here today.
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3: We got to check out Friday coming up tomorrow. Looking forward to that. And let's be honest, my mood will probably depend on how you play baseball tonight. We will talk to you then. Bye-bye.
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5: A lot of people have talked about the Thunder's success at 12. 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

0: of the Franchise Morning Show getting rolling here on this Thursday. Got no Bob Prisbillo today. He'll be back in tomorrow. The great Brady Trantham in his stead. Brady, good morning. How are you?
1: Good morning. The best thing about this is when it's D&B on the radio in an hour, you can still call it D&B on the radio.
0: Yeah, it makes it very, very cut and dry, very simple for me. And we will be able to call it D&B on the radio because our good pal Daniel Bell is here in the flesh. Daniel, good morning. How you be?
2: Could have woke up dead.
0: Glad you didn't. Because then we would have to get through last night's happening. We just have one game together, but shout out to the Cleveland Cavaliers. I've been waiting and just kind of like, okay, everything Cleveland does at home, great.
1: Detroit's offense woke up dead.
0: Well, it was awake at times, and then
2: Jalen Duran.
0: Then it was not. Well, let's talk about it. They've got some big problems there as far as this is about as bad a contract year playoffs as you could ask for Mr. Durant.
2: Yeah, he's lost himself a lot of money. He's still going to make a lot, but I can't remember the last time an All-Star got benched in a playoff game like that. That's like, for a guy that didn't even play the first three quarters, 0 minutes in the first three quarters, and they were way better with him on the floor. That's just a horrible. I mean, first off, credit to coaching staff realizing, like, hey, we can't play this guy. Like, he doesn't belong on the floor tonight.
1: Can't play Canter.
2: And then shout out to Paul Reed for stepping up and being serviceable. But man, I legit have never seen anybody lose money the way that he's lost money without like some controversy or anything like that. Like, this is just because he's been trash.
0: How awkward of a situation is it going to be for his agent? Because when they walk in, it's going to be this like, it's the agent's job to get everything, all that stuff. And on one hand, he's going to be like, hey, my guy probably going to pop up on an all NBA list, or has at least gotten votes for all NBA. Now, it was because of, absences and stuff like that. Sure, a little bit, but it's going to be like the worst negotiating position ever for a guy that had no off the court issue and just had a career year and a contract year. Like, it's going to be a very, very weird, like, I know I'm asking for this and I know what you're going to tell me and you're probably right, but on behalf of my client, I must ask for this again.
1: I mean, the Nets exist, so I'm sure he's not going to lose that much money. I mean, there's just bad franchises out there.
0: Just read Sacramento is salivating. They're like, this is the market opportunity we've been looking for. We're going to get the band together. It's going to be fantastic.
1: Detroit led by what? 9 with about 2.5 to go in the fourth.
0: Tobias Harris hit that 3 right in front of the bench with, I think, 3:03 technically left on the clock.
1: So
0: to go up 9.
1: Yeah. And so they go into overtime and then Cleveland outscores them by, I mean, what did they? Did they
0: it ended up it being 14-10 like, in overtime, but it was a blitz.
2: They went on a 13-0 run at the end of the fourth quarter and the start of overtime before.
1: Yeah, it was over.
2: Yeah, so.
1: And I mean, they even started off the third quarter hot as well. I mean, it wasn't like game four in Cleveland where they went on a 22-0 run to start the third quarter. But Detroit's offense, and I was looking forward to talking to you guys about this because I was watching the game last night and I thought maybe I'm being too harsh. Cade Cunningham really dropped the ball. That last possession that they had in regulation where I think he tries to drive, Cleveland kind of collapses their defense and he kicks it back out to the top of the key. And then he just like hands it to Caris LeVert with no plan. And Caris LeVert's just like, what do I do? And there's just tick-tock, tick-tock, tick-tock. I think he gave it to him with like 7 or 8 seconds left in the shot clock. And that possession was just dead on arrival. And it's like, Cade, you should be much better than that. I know this is the first time that he's gone into a postseason with a lot of expectation as the one seed. And, I mean, we even remember 2 years ago with the Oklahoma City Thunder where Shea kind of looked lost a little bit because Dallas is hitting shots. Jalen Williams is having kind of the early playoff jitters of his career, and Shea's just like, oh, what do I do half the time? So I know that this is a part of the process, but, man, that was just disappointing to see last night.
2: And it's, like, it's crazy because he had a great game, but this is what, if you're the star, this is what you're supposed to do. Like, this is why James Harden and Donovan Mitchell get criticism because they weren't putting their teams in situations where they can take them over the top. I mean, the game was won, and your star is supposed to take you home, and Kay didn't. Now again, like, they shouldn't have been in that position because Jalen Duran shouldn't have been off the, he shouldn't have got played off the floor. It was a foul at the end of the regulation.
1: Jared Allen.
2: Yeah.
1: Yeah.
2: But you shouldn't be in that position. If your star is taking you home, you shouldn't be in that position at all. Like, it's, you shouldn't ever let, at home, a team going on a 9-0 run in regulation to tie the game, and then them having the ball at the end to win it.
1: Equally bad possession as well. Yeah, on their end.
2: But, like, that's where is Cade at the end of the game for the Pistons? Like, it was a great, how many minutes he played last night? 41.
1: And that's what I was going to get into next. Is it just fatigue with him because he's asked to do so much with that squad?
0: Here's the struggle I've had with Cade, and it's not a Cade issue. It's that we've talked about at times all throughout the playoffs, the turnovers. There have been moments like this at the end of the game. But at the same time, he is forced to do literally everything with no Durant and obviously off the floor. Like, it's no coincidence, I think, that the best that the Pistons have looked in this playoffs right at the end of the first round and then the start of the second round is when Tobias Harris is going on the heater, because it just gave Cade somebody else or something else to be like, I'm not having to win an entire playoff series by myself. When you look at just like the touches, Jokic is going to obviously blow everybody out of the water. He was averaging 123 touches, but Cade is second and he's above everybody else in the playoffs, 95.9 touches per game. He's the guy that's had the average time of possession, all the tracking data, highest in the playoffs. Like, it is 100% the Cade Cunningham show. And this is, it goes back to the worst of when they were taking on Orlando. It was the, hey, shout out to the haters, they were right. When it came to, everyone said all year long for Detroit, the problem's going to be once you get into the playoffs, it's going to be either just stop everybody else and make Cade drop 60 every night, or you're not going to be able to, you're going to be able to put more pressure on Cade because he has to be the guy. And it feels like Detroit in these last three games have reverted back to that version of them that got them into that early hole against the Magic.
2: Yeah. And this is, like, you're right. Both things I feel like can be right at the same time. I played 39 minutes.
0: Needs to be better in the last 3 minutes, absolutely.
2: 48 minutes yesterday, sorry.
0: Yeah, but it's like the, does he need to be better? Yes. I also struggle to kill him when nobody else is showing up right now.
2: A 6 of 19 from Tobias Harris. I didn't even realize he was that bad. 8 of 17. Like, Janice Jenkins.
1: 1 of 7 from the three-point line for Tobias Harris. And
2: 2 of 8 for him.
1: 13 points in 40 minutes. Like, how has this dude made almost half of, what, $300 million in his NBA career? Like, what is going on?
2: Janice Jenkins, I'm sorry, should never take 17 shots in a playoff game.
1: He tried really hard.
2: But he has to.
0: $300 million for Tobias Harris.
2: That's getting up there like more than Kobe and like more than all the greats of, like, obviously the contracts have gotten crazy, but that's more than all the greats of most of the greats of like the past generation. That's ridiculous. But like you have nothing, pretty much nothing on your bench. But shout out to Paul Reed for the 17 minutes that he played last night. And I guess that probably means he probably should have gone to him a little sooner than what they did. But again, at the end of the day, game could have been won. And one team stars and James Harden and Donovan Mitchell showed up. Like, Donovan Mitchell was having a horrible second half. And then he's just randomly started hooping, and then James Harden was having a great game and had some that dumb three at the end where he was trying to grift for a foul. Thankfully they didn't call it, but they showed up. Evan Mobley showed up. Nobody showed up for the Pistons at the end of that game.
1: The back-to-back possessions when Mobley took it to the rack and dunked on Paul Reed, and then Paul Reed like came back, gave him a shoulder, and then dunked on the other. That's just Gen Z, Miami Heat Shaq, and Andrew Bynum on Christmas.
0: Sorry, I, I've gone in a rabbit hole. Tobias Harris is number 22 in all-time career earnings in the NBA per sport track.
1: I mean, God love our good friend Jerry Ramsey, but this is a running theme with the Detroit Pistons, because when I think of terrible contracts, a few of them are Detroit Pistons. I'm thinking about like Josh Smith, where he was paid so much money after not playing for many years. I mean, it's kind of up there with like the Kyle Singler thing. Charlie Villanueva. Oh,
0: in defense of
1: Ben Gordon in like the later days of his career.
0: In defense of the Pistons, they've only shelled out $84 million of that across five seasons. The offender here
2: is the Sixers.
0: The Sixers paid Tobias $183 million in six seasons.
2: And this is, I guess, got to give them credit for not giving Durant an extension last year. I think he was extension eligible, and he's a restricted free agent this year. I think that's what it is. Yeah. So credit to them for saying, hey, let's wait and see before we try and give you a max contract. And then it looked like they were going to have to give him a max contract or something close to a max contract after having a regular season where he was an all-star, the best season of his career. And then turns out it's not even a one series thing. He has been awful in the whole playoffs. Just when the lights got bright, he just disappeared, and he is like, I don't even know what you would feel comfortable playing. Like, if you're the Pistons, you kind of need him, because you don't, like, who the hell is going to come to Detroit? Even if you like free up some money, I don't know what their cap situation is like, but if you just say you can free up some money, who the hell is coming to Detroit? You're going to have to make some trades.
1: I would say that the only hope that you might have is if you don't feel like you can get better immediately by just, we're not going to invest in you moving forward, or a trade or whatever, Detroit. I don't know what their salary cap situation is. The only thing that I would say is, I mean, I remember Victor Oladipo in the 1 year he was with Oklahoma City when the Thunder got beat in five by the Houston Rockets. Victor Oladipo was a complete and utter no-show in that series. And that was the first, he might have had a playoff, like cup of coffee with the Orlando Magic, but I think that, if I'm not mistaken, that was the first time he had gotten into the playoffs. And so when you see that out of players, like when they first get into the postseason with some true expectation, I mean, great players in their first run just kind of suck a handful of times. And then Victor Oladipo went on to the Pacers, and he was a really good player in the postseason. He's a much better player when it was his team. You just had that experience. There's something to be said about it. So maybe that's the only thing you can say if you want to be optimistic about his future. But yeah, it's not just been this series. So you can't say, oh, it's a weird matchup for him. It's been, no. Like, you guys almost lost to the Magic in the first round.
0: Well, especially a part of his season was he was trying to, at the midway point of the season, kind of have a little bit of that. I hesitate to call it like a true mid-range jumper, but he was trying to expand the map for him a little bit of where he can take shots from. And part of the during conversation was like, hey, that just needs to go away for right now. Put it back in the lab over the off season. And it's not like he's missing a ton of those stuff. Like, his shot chart is basically just the restricted area, and it's not gone well. So I don't know. It's a tough spot to be in. And just further on top of all that, if you're Detroit, things are going to make you feel even worse is that it's like Donovan Mitchell wasn't really able to follow up that second half heater with at least doing the damage from deep. You basically like got the James Harden and Max Strus game, and now Cleveland's, and that was a road game, and now they're headed back home where they've actually been really good this playoffs. This feels like a bit of a disaster scenario for Detroit after they had pulled it out of the fire against Orlando.
2: They had a starter that didn't even do anything. And Dean, the real D Wade,
0: he was a handful of rebounds away from really pushing for a goose eggs across the board type situation.
2: Almost had a Tony Snell game.
0: He was trying. Well, I guess he was close enough to the bucket to avoid being Tony Snell fully.
1: I know we're up against it, but and I hate to move the goalposts when I'm talking logically about players or teams and sports, but I'm going to do that with James Harden. This is just a. I think when it's all said and done, if Cleveland does move on, it's like, yeah, Detroit has Cade Cunningham and not a lot of help. So, of course, James Harden can have some success against a team like that over a 7-game series. Like, the thing with Harden is just always, okay, when you're actually up against it, can you be that guy? I mean, he was fine last night, but not from an efficiency standpoint. He was awful from 3-point line. He was awful from the field, but he got to the foul line 14 times, hit 11 of them. So,
0: he got in his bag for everything that was, has been levied and will continue to be levied against SGA. Mr. Harden was working the refs last night, but I also think that's the, maybe at this stage in his career, he looks around, he realizes I myself don't have the 3-point shot going. Donovan Mitchell certainly doesn't. We've got to manufacture something and slow it down, which I do have appreciation for, even if the way that it happened was not the not the sexiest night for the beard.
2: Hey, got it done. That's all that matters.
0: Hey, got it done. Also, I kind of enjoyed the I don't even know what we would label that celebration at the end when James Harden had declared that the game was over, but there was a lot of finger guns happening right in James Harden's face by his own doing, and I kind of appreciated it. It's like, I don't know if James Harden's the guy that gets to walk in and do the celebratory, we did it in game five with some of his playoff failures, but hey, talk your talk on a Wednesday night in May, because they certainly got it done last night.
2: Let's see if they get it done in game six. Let's see if the series is over. This is back against the wall. This is extreme. Was it DEFCON? We looked this up the other, like,
0: I believe in you. You've got it.
2: Is it DEFCON 5?
0: Well,
2: or is DEFCON
0: I would say
2: 1?
0: Right now the Thunder at DEFCON 5.
2: So DEFCON 1.
0: Yeah.
2: So DEFCON 1 for Cade with emptying the clip.
1: This series has been dorkish. I wouldn't be surprised if Detroit wins game 6 on the road, then loses game 7 at home.
0: It becomes through the first four games, it was I'm just waiting for someone to show they can win a road game, then it just becomes like a road fiesta in the back three.
1: It's like this is chaos. Let's just move forward, get to the Western Conference Finals. That's what everyone's waiting for.
0: I actually think in a weird way, the Knicks are like, can you guys just wrap this up? Because I think that they're going to be in danger of sitting on the sidelines too long after they kind of found basketball nirvana in the second round.
1: Jalen Brunson's probably like, oh, thank God, I can take a breath.
0: Hit the cold tub. All right, let's take a timeout on the other side. We can peek ahead a little bit to the twofer that we're going to get tomorrow night, as the San Antonio Spurs have a chance to close out the Minnesota Timberwolves. We'll have Daniel take us through what the potential schedules are going to be for the Thunder with whatever happens on Friday night. Plenty to dive into, and we will carry it on here after this as we continue with the final out of the Franchise Board Show on the other side.
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0: Franchise Morning Show here on a Thursday. Brady Trantham in for the Bone Man, Bob Prisbillo, Daniel Bell in the house. Daniel, do we have a preference on what happens tomorrow in Minnesota as it pertains to the Thunder schedule in the Western Conference Finals?
1: Yeah, let's get it to a game seven.
0: You want the Wednesday, Friday?
1: Yeah.
0: I respect that.
2: Are you going to do Fiesta shirts for game seven, potentially?
0: I think you have to. Well.
2: Or is it, no, it's like black hole.
0: So the Fiesta court they've been rolling.
2: It's been game one.
0: Is that technically their city edition court?
1: Yeah.
0: Because the city edition courts, they ban all that stuff once you get to the Western Conference and Eastern Conference Finals. Now, that's not to say that San Antonio can't do the Fiesta pattern if they so please, but I don't know if that might be their last hurrah, the Fiesta, if they only want to pair it with the court.
1: You can only do it once, too. Not like that's a rule or anything, but it loses luster if you do it twice in a
0: Well, they've already done it twice.
1: Run. Have they?
0: Yeah, because wasn't game one of the this series a Fiesta court as well? Or a yeah, Fiesta
2: they,
0: in the stands?
2: They've done it in both rounds.
1: Like with the shirts, too?
0: Yeah. Where you been?
1: Yeah, I don't know. Maybe I just thought it all ran together. I don't know. Either way, it lost its luster after that second time because I don't remember it.
0: Although, this is the stuff that doesn't really matter. Their game five shirts were black, but it was like Fiesta coded with like the text and stuff like that. They just want to go Fiesta the whole way, which is totally fine because I think it's a great look.
2: I always hesitate when it's an elimination game. Don't wear black. I thought it was so funny the Lakers wore their black jerseys. Like, oh, so they're dressed for their own funeral.
1: Well, the Lakers knew that they
2: didn't play like that in the fourth quarter. Yeah. They thought they were going back to the Omni.
1: And credit to the Lakers, too. The black and quote-unquote gold would have looked great, but it was never going to happen in the stands. Those people were never going to wear those shirts.
0: If I'm the Lakers, I would just say, we're just not going to do the shirt thing because no one's going to take like wear them. So I don't think they're going to get killed for
1: try towels.
0: It's not like the Portland situation. You know what I mean? Like, yeah, because Denver does the playoff towel, right? As opposed to a shirt.
1: And they do it right.
0: Well, they're also a hockey town, not a basketball city, as we've seen by their.
1: Okay, they're football.
0: Well, yeah, but they're Broncos, obviously. But after that, they're a hockey town as opposed to any of the others.
2: But the Nuggets are.
1: What's their hockey team called?
2: The Avalanche.
1: Oh, okay. That makes sense.
2: I can't believe I knew that.
1: I mean, I damn sure wouldn't have.
2: I pulled that out of something. My big Dolphins hat.
0: This is a hockey positive show, as we've always said.
1: Sure.
2: Yeah. If you don't have something nice to say, then don't say anything at all.
0: Well, certainly not to the hockey players, because they will put us all in lockers.
1: Well, if Sebastian was here, we'd beat him up.
0: You could. I would just be like, I'm not going to get involved here because this is going to end up with me going to like the ER and getting my face rearranged.
1: They're not as tough as they seem. No, I'm kidding, by the way.
0: That is at basketball guru D. You can send all your hate mail there.
2: Sam Bradford's listening somewhere. Great Oklahoma City hockey player. And he's just like, who is this?
0: It's the fist gif from Arthur where he's just sitting there just going, no.
2: I challenge you to ping pong on my ping pong table.
0: It's a quality ping pong table. I looking at Friday night, I have a lot of respect for the Wolves and the fight and everything and just the experience. And maybe having this extra 24 hours can help Ant feel that much closer to bed. I just don't. It feels like the Spurs have figured out how to match the physicality here. And as long as Victor Wembanyama doesn't get tossed, I think that they're going to be all right on Friday night.
1: Yeah, I just really don't believe in the fight from the Wolves anymore. It was like the Spurs have done a good job of making them, like they had that great first punch in game one. And then they had a little fight in game five to try and make Wemby, get out of character. But then after that, once he proved that

0: basically, like, are you a... I know Eddie says this word, but I just feel like I can't say the word. Are you a female dog? Or do you think we're a female dog and we're going to prove why you're not, or why we're not?
1: Are you soft or are you not soft?
0: There we go. That's a better word. Good job. Thank you, Brady. This college degree for you. they don't have that anymore. It seems like they're scared of Wimby going to the paint. Rudy Gobert has reverted back to his normal self. You have Jaden McDaniels, who seems like he wants to be a crash out more than the basketball player, and is not healthy, and which takes his aggression away. Julius Randle is the pinnacle for inconsistency. It's just really bad basketball for the Wolves. And then it seems like if Finch doesn't have anything to cry about, he doesn't want to coach. Everything's going well for the... And then credit to the Spurs, because everything's going well for them. And Dylan Harper and those Castle and Fox have all played well after game one. Wimby... I think what underrated part of the Spurs is the backup center,
1: Cornette.
0: Yeah, Luke Cornette. Him coming in and being serviceable in those minutes, where it's obviously they're gonna take more drives, but him being a solid rim protector has allowed the Spurs to remain at least somewhat even when Wimby's off the floor.
1: Yeah. I mean, for Minnesota, like, I think point A is if Anthony Edwards wakes up tomorrow and his knees don't hurt as bad as they have hurt in the past, then I'm going to expect him to be aggressive. I'm going to expect him to be a little bit more assertive on the floor. And if that equates to more points, that's great. That's a great starting point. But then, like, Minnesota also, like, everybody else has to kind of, like, come to the party as well. I mean, their last game, nobody shot more than 4 3-pointers except for Jaden McDaniels. And I don't know if you can rely on Jaden McDaniels to shoot an efficient clip. So it's just going to come down to if you're playing, like, you're playing at home, maybe like guys like Jaden McDaniels hit a few early threes to get the crowd juice, to get Anthony Edwards, like, with the understanding of, okay, I don't have to do literally everything today. I can kind of coast a little bit and then pick my spots and be aggressive. But that's really what's going to come down to. I mean,
2: him and Naz Reid, basically, without Dante.
1: I mean, these three-point attempts, 0 for 4, 1 for 3, 1 for 4, 0 for 1, 1 for 2, 0 for 1, 0 for 4, 3 of 7, 3 of 7. Jaden McDaniels and Naz Reid with 7 attempts. It's just going to come down to, can one of those guys hit, if they're going to take 7, can they hit 4 or 5 of 7? Do they just have a good night, and then Anthony Edwards has a good night from the floor, maybe gets to the foul line, maybe takes a few more threes himself, because he understands the assignment. They want to go, like, they want to force a game 7.
2: I think part of that too is that they had to dip into the emotional reservoir so early in the playoffs. Like, we're talking about having to get it basically game 4, game 5 of the first round because of the injuries that have kind of compounded, and that's where you're now into a game 6 of the next round where you're having to rev yourself up every single night, because even if you're healthy, you're probably overmatched by the Spurs team. Then on top of that, you don't have Dante DiVincenzo to step in and do stuff like that. And at the end of the day, this Wolves team, it's part of their frustration in the regular season is that they have nights where they're the best team in the league, and then they have nights where they're messing around with Utah. And that was way too frequent. It wasn't just the, last game of a road trip, whatever, that happens to a bunch of the teams in the NBA. I think you're just seeing these stretches of play that they are still too inconsistent to really put, because they'll tighten it up here in a game or two, and then the Spurs will go on another 10-0 run, and then suddenly look back up Daniel. It's like, oh, well, okay, we're going to a timeout, and the Wolves are having to make a bucket to come out and not be down 14 once we get going again.
0: And what happens to the Wolves where they were doing everything they could to stop runs this year? Like, they just no fight. I don't know.
1: Well, I mean, part of that ability to stop runs is for them to hit shots. Dante DiVincenzo is a big part of that.
0: But even without him, like, in that Nuggets series without him, in game one without him, like, they just aren't the same Wolves we saw in the Nuggets series without Dante.

0: And I know that it's like different circumstances, but I don't know. Maybe, with Ant on the floor, like they just all feel like they have to go back to that normal pecking order where, and like lose aggression. Like and it's also with Finch, you're saying in the first years, you're saying, Terrence Shannon is better with the ball in his hands, then you go and stick him back in the corner. Like, it just makes no sense from top to bottom.
1: How much of this, too, is when Julius Randle, no-shows, I think everyone also just kind of looks around and goes, well, he doesn't have to be an all-star tonight, but we need something out of him. And when it's just bad, I think they just all kind of accept, like, well, okay, well, hopefully he plays better in game six. And that's where we're going to focus all of our energy.
0: His lack of being a shooter or, like, even being a mid-range guy really, really hurts him because he's really effective when he's going to the rim or getting to the rim and trying to be a bruiser. Can't do that when Wimby is on the floor because he can clean up every mistake that you can make. And so now he has to try and be a shooter, and he's just not. His team is just extremely flawed.
2: You want me to be mean for like a few seconds? So why does everybody have a very glowing opinion about Anthony Edwards, particularly in the postseason?
0: Because he cheats on his... No, I'm just kidding.
2: It's because, like, oh, he's the legend killer, right? Like, he's beaten this guy and this team and this guy and this team. Here's who they've beaten. The Suns with Kevin Durant. And as time has continued to show, Kevin Durant is not that... He's an awesome individual player. He's not a great team player. He does not help you win games when he comes to your franchise unless you already have prime Steph Curry, prime Klay Thompson, prime Draymond Green. Like, that history has shown that now. Beating the Nuggets. Well, now everyone's having dissertations about, is Jokic just kind of, like, are the Nuggets just kind of washed? Or are they, like, them not ever having a bone to play defense or want to be physical? Maybe that's a bad thing. And so him beating Jokic and Kevin Durant early in his playoff career and then getting bounced by the Mavericks and Luka and then getting back to the Western Conference Finals after he had beaten old LeBron, old Steph Curry, and then getting bounced even worse by the Thunder last year. So if I'm going to be mean, like, Anthony Edwards has a great reputation, but he's kind of enjoyed it with very low expectation because no one's really picked the Wolves to win anything. But he's also feasted on either old guys past their prime or teams that, as time has shown, they're not as constructed as well as previously thought, like the Nuggets are. I don't know. Like, maybe, like, people have already said the Spurs are a dynasty or they're a potential dynasty. They haven't won anything. The Thunder, oh, they suck. It's like they could potentially be the first back-to-back champion in this decade. People are so quick to get on these teams, but with Anthony Edwards and the Timberwolves, people are just like, oh, that's so awesome. That's cute.
0: Probably because they made to the Western Conference Finals back-to-back years and flamed out both years. And
2: that's good, but at some point you need to have expectation is what I'm saying.
0: Yeah. I think that's what it is now. Coming back down to earth, it's like, well, we saw what this team is capable of, and that's probably their peak. We don't expect them to do any more, especially with the Thunder being in the West. You have, and then the Spurs. Nobody believed in and them to beat the Nuggets. And then, like, the year they had, it was kind of mid, considering them coming off of Western Conference Finals. They just haven't had that.
2: They were a sixth seed,
0: The team that takes the next step.
2: They have
0: two. Like, they were tied. Weren't they tied for the one seed 2 years ago? Then last year, I forgot what seed they were. So they've regressed every year, seedings-wise. Just don't believe in them anymore.
2: Part of what makes them good is the swagger that they carry. It's a big reason why they won game one against the Spurs.
1: Well, I think
2: that swagger gives them like this air of like, oh, I don't want to take the regular season too seriously. That's what young dorky teams do, or the Thunder, and they're a bunch of dorks, and we're not going to do that. It's like, okay, enjoy a 4 or 5 seed then.
1: Well, I think that's part of too why Ant doesn't catch a lot of that, just because I think that Ant is...
2: cool.
1: He's cool. He's a fun personality. Like, in an era of Jokic where we joked, like, does Jokic actually care about basketball? Though obviously he does. In an era where Shea is finally letting the veneer down a little bit, but for a while there, Shea was like, I'm too cool for school, a little bit like this. People don't like how Shea plays. People love how Ant plays. Like, I think he's like the high Q rating guy, but at some point you're going to have to start winning or you're going to turn into a like Devin Booker type guy where it's like he's a really, really great piece, but he just kind of hung out over there and he had maybe one moment, one window in the playoffs. But other than that, it's just been felt like empty calories a little bit.
0: Those are fighting words.
2: Hey, the side-by-side clips with him and his dad shooting the same shot, it's still, I think it's cool. It's awesome. I understand.
1: He's cool, but it's like, at some point, for a guy that, and maybe this is not like his fault, that people want to make him the face of the league, like you need to actually like put a scare into one of these teams.
2: It's like, is any American out there that's good at this sport anymore?
0: We got Cooper Flagg on the way.
1: We've handed the keys to our beloved sport over to Canada. What are we going to do here, guys? This is a disaster.
2: I feel like a big portion of America would be very excited if Cooper Flagg was good. I can't tell why, but you know, I don't know. What do I know?
0: His fade is too good. He can't.
1: They really, really, really like casino magnates. That's what it is.
2: His fade. I was listening to Bomani Jones yesterday on his podcast, and he was talking about how Austin Reeves, you can tell a white man still cuts his
0: hair. Yeah. See? That's who they really want to be successful.
1: Con Knipple, save us.
2: The white boy from Arkansas played at Oklahoma. Yeah.
1: Fair. All right. Take one more time out. We'll close down the show on the other side. Franchise Board Show rolls on after this.
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0: Ant Rocks with this song, Daniel?
1: No, because he's apologizing.
0: Well, on one hand...
2: We don't know him personally.
0: On one hand, I don't know if there's a bigger rep of the ATL in sports, at least right now, than Ant Edwards. On the other hand, it is apologizing and apologizing to someone's mom. I don't know if Ant apologizes, and I don't know if Ant... We've seen the conversations he has with his actual baby mamas. I don't know if he, like, cares to engage with Mrs. Jackson, you know?
2: That's a lot of baby mamas. A lot of them.
0: How many? Do you think they can't?
2: They think they have a Facebook group.
0: Maybe. Do you think he tried to drop the line, like, just in text, like, let's just let bygones be bygones and we can go and get the hell on? Like, do you think he's tried to drop that? And they're just like, Aunt, stop. That song's too big. This is not, like, a niche thing.
1: Look. I'm not even sure Ant knows who Outkast is.
0: That would be quite the turn.
1: Like, these young kids don't really respect the greats of anything anymore.
0: I don't think that you can be as out there Atlanta as he is and be that, though.
1: It seems performative. No, I'm kidding. But I really don't... I wouldn't be surprised if he didn't know who Outkast was. Like, if you put up a picture of Big Boy, maybe Andre 3000, but if you put up a picture of Big Boy, he'd probably be like, who the hell is that?
2: I mean, what do we expect him to do? I mean, you can plan a pretty picnic, but you can't predict the weather.
0: We try to, but...
2: He's not a meteorologist.
0: Yeah.
2: He's just a basketball player.
0: He's just
1: there
0: a...
1: Are a lot of people
0: he's
1: that,
0: just a, he's you just a
2: want,
0: man,
2: you
0: know?
2: Want so much from your athletes.
1: There's so many people that... don't get any part of what you just said. I appreciate it, though.
0: I'm just happy he went there.
1: He's
0: as
1: not
0: opposed,
1: a meteorologist.
0: As opposed to... he's not a florist, either. I don't think he'd be very good at smelling roses. What do we think...
2: I think he says bring your ass to his baby mamas if he wants to apologize.
0: Wonder if he turns on the news and he's like, we're not bombing Baghdad anymore? What's happening here? Who do you think that Sam Presti was trying to fleece yesterday?
1: To everybody there.
2: I love that he covered his mouth.
0: He covered his mouth, which
2: I think
0: part of me believes that he was literally just like ordering food for the scouts, but he's like, I'm just going to cover my mouth just to cover my mouth.
1: It's loud. It's routinely loud in there. It's like a lot of people in the gym. Music is
2: Rui
1: always
2: just
1: playing.
2: Hit a three. It's the only time it got loud in there. No, like Daniel talking about performative. I always think it's so performative when the athletes are on the field or on the floor talking to each other like after a game and they cover their mouth instinctually, and it's like because young kids grew up watching LeBron do that, and so they do that in high school, and it's like nobody cares what you're saying to your friends as a child. No one cares what you're saying if you're just some jag in college, and then nobody really cares if you're saying anything on an NBA floor unless it's like, yo, you're gonna like get traded and like come here like after the offseason. That's all anyone ever tries to like lip read. And Sam Presti is like, I'm going to do that.
0: Well, the best part is that now, though, usually whether it's like if it's an NBC game, the NBC content team, like they have mics right beside you. So we might not be able to sit on the broadcast, but if you just hop on Twitter 5 minutes later, they've posted, hey, this is exactly what LeBron said to Shea in that hug postgame.
1: I agree with Brady. It's all performative. Maybe not Sam. Sam might have been working on something, but I imagine you're not sitting in a gym full of cameras.
0: That's the thing. These GMs know that they've got cameras on them. Like when you go to the NFL Combine, the teams themselves like put the cameras in the suites and stuff like that. If Sam Presti was working on something big, he's not doing it in like the third row at the Combine.
2: Or, and this is something that none of us really want to talk about, maybe he was having a fairly spicy, intimate conversation with his wife. I'm coming over to the hotel after this, after we sweep these little bums.
1: I still would imagine.
0: I'm about to package 12 and 17. I'm ready.
1: And if it was
2: hi, Mr. Presti. I'm a second round pick, potentially.
1: If it was a GM, they're probably getting up to have that conversation in person because they're all there anyways. There's not a GM that's not in Chicago. But Let's just say that he was trying to make a deal.
2: I'm going to give you Josh Giddey. You're going to give me Alex Caruso, and you're going to like it.
0: Hi, Mr. Presti. We have Daryl Morey for you on line two.
1: Can I have a job?
2: Hi, is there like a job opening? Dork.
1: Either way, Thunder. I can't confirm Thunder are going to try and move up. You know why I confirm that? Because they've tried to move up every damn year, and that's what Sam has said every year.
0: So you're saying that the Thunder would prefer to draft Darren Peterson at one?
1: No. Like these pages that pretend.
0: As opposed to Filon at eight or whatever?
1: They're pretending, hey, like they know what's going on. Like they have like inside information. Thunder don't talk to anybody. Like, you're not getting anything from Sam. Like, yeah, no, you're not legit having sources saying they're trying to move up. You know they're trying to move up because that's what Sam said a few years ago in a press conference in front of multiple people that he always wants to move up, and they've moved up in pretty much every draft that they've had, and then they've tried to move up in every single draft for a while now. So, or probably ever, because they haven't had the number one pick ever. So don't get tricked by these people.
2: This whole Twitter discourse that I've been seeing, I guess it started with like someone saying that the NBA handed the Spurs a potential dynasty, and then like some Spurs fan page is like
1: six guys
2: two, passed
1: on.
2: Two teams passed on, and it's like
0: the one team passed on Harper is like, my fan.
2: It's like, is this a bit? Because like the Thunder, too, like you just said, they've never had the number one overall pick. Chet Holmgren was the number two overall pick. That's, you know, that's great. That's enviable. And that was a draft where you could have gone either way with one or two who was coming out of that draft. And even three, the dude from Auburn, even though he's, I can't remember his name.
0: Jabari.
2: That tells you why. But the Thunder have had to kind of do their due diligence in order to build and develop the team that they have. Whereas, like, anyone who says, like, the Spurs got lucky, it's like, guys, it doesn't have to, no one has to give you roses every 5 seconds. It's okay to be lucky. And look, the Spurs won five championships because they got lucky.
1: Yeah.
2: They got lucky. David Robinson got hurt for an entire year, and they tanked and sucked that year. And then they were able to get Tim Duncan. That's lucky. If he had never been hurt, Tim Duncan isn't a Spur.
1: And then even more than that, it's really not the guys at the top, because those are easy. Like, drafting Chet is easy, like an easy decision. I know, like you said, that yes, Jabari was there, and there are a lot of Thunder fans that wanted Jabari Smith Jr. And were upset when Chet got drafted. But that's relatively easy. It's finding an AJ Mitchell, a Lou Dort, and then believing in a Isaiah Joe and a Jared McCain and Jalen Williams. Like, it's the pieces down the line that make you as good as you are. Cause the Cavs drafted LeBron James at number one, who a lot of people say is the greatest player of all time. And he came in phenomenally, but they did absolutely nothing to put a championship team around him, and it made him leave. Sam Presti drafted KD, Russ, and Harden, and then made to a championship. And after that, there was no real competent pieces to like supplement those guys. Like if they had a bad game, imagine if KD and Russ play like Shea back then. They're getting swept, but Shea was able to play the way he did and didn't have to like force anything. And not to say that he played bad, he just didn't have to force anything because his team is so good. And that's where the real team building happens.
2: And that's not always a byproduct of Shea's getting taken out of the game, so he's just going to step back and do nothing. Like, the other good part about Shea Gilgeous-Alexander is that he's empowered everybody else on his team to do what they can do best. Because, I mean, Russell had to learn that lesson on his own.
0: How many times have we told the Sabonis story, right?
2: Yeah, like, now, credit to him for publicly, like, acknowledging, like, yeah, I need to stop being so demonstratively pissed off when my teammates miss shots after I like try to give them a dime. But did he like learn from that visibly to the point where he wasn't like that anymore? I mean, no, but credit to him for at least acknowledging it. But that's another part of Shea's greatness, is that everybody on that team feels empowered and emboldened to pick up the slack, and they don't feel like they have to kind of ask permission, or there's not really a pecking order. Everybody knows when Shea's on and cooking, like, go be great. When he's getting kind of taken out of the game, or he's not getting a fortuitous whistle, which is a part of his greatness as well, then it's okay. It's my job now. If I'm Jalen Williams, if I'm AJ Mitchell, if I'm Chet Holmgren, if I'm Isaiah Damn Joe, it's like, it's my job now.
0: You also, like, for the Spurs fans that do that, and I know it's just like a couple of accounts on Twitter and things like that, but you look simultaneously, the Houston Rockets since 2021 have picked at 2, 3, 4, and 3.
1: Dude, the Reese Shepard pick was just so, everybody in the arena, like, just like, it was like 50 media members in my section, and we all just looked like, did they say Reed Shepard?
0: That's the, like, the media row reactions were like, this is a working press box, but we're all going to react that. Like, I feel like, I don't know. Right now, it feels like everyone's so obsessed with, like, not only do we have to win, but we also have to get the credit for it. I'm like, just put wins on the board. Who cares? It's your team. Does it really matter if someone in Toronto believes that you got lucky or not?
2: And they absolutely did.
0: It's like,
2: I mean, I would love...
0: In a lottery system, that's part of it, you know?
2: I would love if the Miami Dolphins got lucky and just randomly built the best team in the NFL over the next 2 or 3 years. I would love that. And if someone said, y'all are lucky, I'm like, kiss the ring.
0: Yeah, thank you.
1: History doesn't care about luck.
2: I know.
1: Care about the winners.
2: It adds good context, and it does kind of... Perspective-wise, it does give you this sense of... It's not always the best talent. It's not always the best coaches. It's not always that. Like, those are great prerequisites to have, but they're not the end-all be-all. It just goes to show you that winning in any league, in any sport, at the highest level, is so incredibly hard. And to sit there and say that you did it without any luck at all is disrespectful to the game. I mean, ask any OU fan about the 2000 season when they won the national championship. Very lucky that nobody on that team that played an impactful role was seriously injured. That's to go through an entire season without a major injury is incredibly important and lucky.
0: It's part of something that Sam Presti talks about, like, just just winning the lottery does not to go with that injury luck, things like that. You never know if situations change, if there's stuff going on that maybe it doesn't directly affect you, but I mean, we've seen stuff happen, like Isaiah Joe had to miss a game this playoffs because of a terrible, you know, death in the family, things like that. That stuff just happens, and it's a credit to a place like the Thunder and a place like the Spurs that have able to build this apparatus in the background that can withstand all of that stuff and roll through it. So I'm very much looking forward to hopefully getting Thunder Spurs. Should be a massive, massive war. We'll have plenty of time to continue to preview everything. So we got a couple of big time game sixes tomorrow in the association, but that'll do it for me today. I'll talk to you with Eddie Brighton early tomorrow morning. Plenty more Daniel Bell, plenty more Brady Trantham, DNB on the radio coming up next.
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0: Welcome in, DMV on the radio, 107.7 The Franchise. No Bob Prisvillo, but Brady Trantham. And so, you asked me what I wanted to talk about, and I forgot. We got to continue our Pokemon talk.
1: Oh, yeah. I made some people upset.
0: But it is an old McIntyre Thursday. We're going to ask him about Pokemon. If you have any questions for him, hit us up on text line 405-478-1077 or Twitch The Franchise Live. I think he's going to be joining us in the next segment. He is with our sister station, Jake, right now. So look forward to talking to Noble about Pokemon, whatever we want to talk about, or whatever you guys want to, whatever questions you guys have. Did you know he's a wing eater with forks person?
1: Like bone in?
0: Yeah.
1: That's interesting. I mean, there have been times where I felt like it's probably been when like I've ever done a remote. So like I've done a few remotes for the franchise at like Buffalo Wild Wings in the past. And so I'll have my computer with me while we're doing radio and I'll get boneless chicken nuggets so I can eat them with a fork because I don't want to get my hands all greasy and saucy because while I'm typing or looking stuff up on my computer. So there's a practical element to it. But yeah, I mean, I don't know if I've ever done the silverware with the bone in.
0: Yeah.
1: Wings.
0: Yeah. That is
1: yeah. Interesting. We can ask him about it.
0: Oh, we have. He has been very adamant that he is right and we are wrong. But either way, yeah, no. But anyways, 657 says, Brady, I'm still mad you talk crap on Superman. You just have to read the right stories.
1: Oh, I'm sure. here's my other, I guess more people can get mad at me. So I'm not into superheroes. I like Batman. Batman is not a superhero. He is
0: more
1: not
0: grounded
1: a
0: grounded guy.
1: He's not God. He's not, he can't fly. He can't do any of that stuff, which is why I always kind of enjoyed Batman. Plus, he just has the cool factor that other superheroes just do not have. I know Batman is categorized as one, and I understand why. But I like the detective aspect of Batman. I like the rogues gallery that he has. I mean, the Clayface movie looks awesome. And is Superman's rogues gallery, are they strong enough on their own to have their own movies? And now like Batman's gonna have
0: just one,
1: Lex Luthor.
0: Yeah,
1: but is Superman also
0: actually
1: in that
0: no
1: movie
0: Lex
1: then?
0: Couldn't, because the whole thing about Lex is
1: Superman.
0: Yeah, he would be the smartest person ever to exist, except that he just has so much hate for Superman. He spends way too much time focused on him. So you're right. The thing about Batman is like the cool factor outside of that is he has the best story because he isn't a superhero. Like, you have to build in that plot armor, which I'm completely fine with. But like, he has the best stories and they have to write him that way because he isn't there's no reason this normal human being that's just rich, that has a bunch of tech and gadgets, should be able to defend Gotham the way he does.
1: Yeah.
0: But
1: I think there's something in most Americans to believe optimistically that there is like a benevolent billionaire, because not all of us can be millionaires or billionaires. And so we would hope that the few people that are, I wish that they would use their money for good, which is what Bruce Wayne is typically portrayed as. I mean, did you ever watch the animated series?
0: Yeah. Oh yeah.
1: I mean, the animated series, the Batman one, that is where a lot of, because obviously there's a lot of lore from Batman from like 100 years prior to that. But like what you think of Mr. Freeze, his story, like his background started with the animated series. He had been a character before that the comic books were never really able to figure out, like, what is this guy? Like, the animated series gave him like depth and a character and background. The same thing with Ra's al Ghul, the same thing with I'm saying it and I can't remember, but that show was so pivotal for like Batman fandom. And of course it came off the heels of the 89 Batman, which is like the first one of the first big, I guess, the first big summer superhero blockbuster. And I know Superman, Christopher Reeves, Superman was big as well, but it seemed like Batman kind of took it to another level.
0: That got people to talk. We will get to these comments.
1: Well, I mean, just for instance, like, I used to like Dragon Ball Z when I was a kid, and I'd watch it on Toonami on Cartoon Network. I didn't like Goku for the same reasons that I didn't like, that I don't like Superman, because it's like there's no stakes with Goku. He's just going to win. Plus, he's going to take forever to get there while his friends get killed, get their ass beat. He's like, I'm here now. Ha ha ha. I'm happy go lucky. And then he goes Super Saiyan and wins. It's like, okay.
0: That is my
1: move on. I liked Piccolo. Piccolo was my favorite.
0: That is my problem with Superman. Like, Superman is one of my five favorite characters, but I like bully Superman that just like, let's just get this over with. It's like, there's no need for me to act like I'm not the strongest person or thing that there's ever existed. Let's just make this quick. I don't need you to make it seem like the punch hurt or made me move.
1: Yeah. I got a buddy who's a pretty big Superman fan. And just to give an example of how out of it I am with Superman, I really liked Man of Steel. And then I asked him, what'd you think? He was like, it was an affront to the character he killed. He killed Zod. And he's like, Superman. I was like, what was he supposed to do?
0: I'm a Superman, close to a Superman stan. That is one of my five favorite movies. Comic book movies of all time. Just the last hour and a half was just all action. I get the people that hate it, and I get.
1: I mean, a lot of people do die in that movie if you think about
0: it. But it was the first, like, it was first 3 days of Superman. Like, he wasn't perfect.
1: Yeah.
0: And I think that was what Snyder was building towards. Is like, he's not perfect yet, but
1: he will be.
0: Yeah. Whatever.
1: I mean, I say that. I don't want to be hypocritical. I did not like Ben Affleck as Batman whatsoever.
0: Seriously?
1: And part of it was because the reason why like the Justice League in real gritty life doesn't work is because Batman gets relegated to, you just get to fight the henchmen because everybody else is a god and you're a human. You cannot possibly match up with these people. So to even further like shorten the gap for Batman, Zack Snyder has him like shooting people, and it's like, that's the one thing I'm like, Batman doesn't like guns. It's well ingrained in his character. He doesn't like guns, and if at all possible, he doesn't want to kill anybody. That's what separates him from the people that he fights. Because I also do love the fan theory that American Psycho is just if Bruce Wayne's parents had never been shot and killed. Because that psychosis, that almost serial killer brain that he has as Batman, because you have to be kind of crazy to do that. It would have been channeled into something else and not something positive.
0: I actually think Ben, and I will die on this hill, that Ben Affleck is the best Superman or best Batman.
1: Why?
0: The way he acted made me feel like that was Batman. I loved the Bruce Wayne, and I thought he was the best portrayal of and mix of Bruce Wayne and Batman. Whereas I think Christian Bale is overrated, and I think Christopher Nolan, while those movies are great, good to great, I think that did irreparable damage to the image of Batman, where people think he doesn't make his own gadgets. People think he is just some rich kid that uses his butler and the people around him to be successful. Also, I just didn't like Christian Bale's portrayal of Batman.
1: Yeah, I mean, Christian Bale, for me, is probably the most, in terms of Bruce Wayne and Batman, he's probably the most overall fine. Like, he does well as Bruce Wayne. He does well enough as Batman. The voice does get kind of, like, over the top and annoying, and it's, like, hard not to hear. And in theory, like, especially, like, visibly, Ben Affleck looked great in the suit. And especially if you're, like, I think that portrayal was more influenced by Dark Knight Returns, where Batman comes back as Batman, but much older in his life, where he's grizzled and a little bit more, a little bit less, like, less patient with the people that he's fighting against, and a little bit more brutal. So I get the portrayal. And again, he looks great with kind of like the 5 o'clock shadow and the mask, and he's Ben Affleck's juiced and big, so he looks great. But yeah, I also just don't like Ben Affleck that much.
0: I love Ben Affleck.
1: And B, it's like, stop having him shoot people.
0: I didn't like that part, But I love Ben Affleck as an actor and as a director, and I was really looking forward to seeing his.
1: I like Ben Affleck
0: his
1: as a
0: portrayal.
1: Director.
0: Jerry Ramsey says Lou Dort is Batman. I don't think
1: because he's built like a tank.
0: Yeah. I don't think Lou Dort would be Batman in like if we just put Thunder players on like at who they would be. Shade be more Batman than Lou Dort because he's more like psycho than Lou Dort is.
1: Most underrated Batman because there is a correct answer.
0: Most underrated. I mean, do we go with Robert Pattinson? Like, is he underrated? Like,
1: you can say that, but I would say it's Val Kilmer.
0: You know what? Yeah,
1: it's not his fault that the script ended up being a terrible movie, more goofy. But there are bits of that movie that are like, this was supposed to be something else, and it got turned into like a for kids like toy advertisement. But like the bits that work, Val Kilmer does a really good job because like Bruce Wayne, if you think about it, is supposed to be kind of odd.
0: Yeah.
1: Like Christian Bale plays him as like this cool, eccentric, like playboy guy who's like always cool. And that he's like that sometimes. But he's also weird because he lives by himself with his butler. He dresses up as a bat and punches people for a living. And he has no idea how to like get close to anybody like romantically or as friends. Like he's supposed to be kind of odd. Val Kilmer plays that pretty well. Michael Keaton's like perfect at it as Bruce Wayne.
0: Yeah.
1: But Michael Keaton, as I love him as Batman, because he's the only Batman that looks intimidating in the suit while he's smiling. Because there's that part where like he meets Jack Nicholson for the first time. He just smiles at him. It's like, oh, he looks so badass.
0: I guess that's enough Batman talk.
1: Sorry about that.
0: For now, you guys have a lot of comments. But we have Noble McIntyre up next to talk sports or whatever you guys want to talk about, whatever legal questions you have. Hit us up on text line 405-478-1077, the franchise live on Twitch, and we'll pass those along. 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
0: 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Go away.
14: It's been pretty good. Did I tell you about my F1? Did we already talk about
0: it?
14: Yeah, I did. Okay.
0: You're the fake women that were eating wings with a fork there.
14: Hey, it's a real deal. It's a real deal.
0: Just no pictures, no proof.
14: That's a good advice in life.
0: Yeah, would that hold up in court if you just said it and without any evidence?
14: Terribly. Terribly. It would be easy to cross-examine me and beat me up on that.
1: Your Honor, just trust me, bro.
14: It'd be like, okay, Noble, so you say this. Now, did you have your iPhone in your hand? Yeah. Does it work? Was it charged up? Yeah. Does it shoot video or pictures? Yeah. Did you take any? No. Oh, okay. Okay. So that's about how that would go.
1: Oh, this is a camera? That's news to me.
14: I had no idea I could video this. And my only response would be, you know, yes, but it would be odd to film women I don't know eating. And so hopefully
0: that is a great counterpoint.
14: Yeah, hopefully I could convince some women on the jury of that point. Because they don't want me to film them eating. So yeah, there you go. That's what I would say.
0: 399 said, I ate some wings with the fork just to see what it was like. My kids made fun of me for 2 days.
14: That is a
0: my
14: lot.
0: My kids are 11 and 12.
14: I don't believe 399. I believe that 399 actually did it. I think that they're feeling guilty that it went so well and they didn't have to clean up afterwards. And they just don't want to acknowledge it here. I'm going to change a trend. This is going to be a changing trend because of Noble McIntyre.
1: I just realized I haven't had wings in months because I was such a loyal fan to Chicken Beer. And since they closed, the beginning of the year,
0: yeah.
1: I've just not had any wings. Well, I need to find a new local spot.
14: When you went there, was there ever a time when you ate your wing with a fork because of how messy it would have been otherwise?
1: If I ever get boneless wings, which is very rare, but it's usually if I'm like when I've been on remote for the franchise at a location, like I've been to a Buffalo Wild Wings before, and I'll have my laptop. Yeah. I'll get boneless because I can eat them with silverware, so I don't get greasy.
14: But you've never done it with a bone in?
1: No. I don't think I have.
14: Okay. No, I don't like you.
1: I have this rule when I'm, like, if I've ever been on, like, whenever I go on dates, if this is, like, date one, two, or three, I'm not eating ribs in front of you, and I'm not eating wings in front of you. It's like, I gotta make sure that you're okay with me looking like an absolute slob.
14: Yeah, okay. So even back when you were dating, you would... God.
1: Not the first three dates.
14: Okay, I got
1: you. But she also loved Chicken Beer. She misses it too.
14: So, everybody does.
1: So we both enjoyed looking like slobs to each other.
14: Well, we don't have to continue. We've talked about this three shows in a row. I just wanted to re-acknowledge it that normal people, it's okay to do that.
0: We do have a question for you.
14: Okay.
0: Says from Too Short, says, breaking news from South Carolina. Alex Murdoch, murder conviction gets overturned with them doing another trial. Is there anything the new trial... they won't allow like they did in the previous one? For example, in the Menendez trial, they didn't allow the abuse excuse in the second trial. I didn't realize they could say, didn't realize they can say what is and what isn't allowed in the second trial.
14: Yeah, judges always say what is and what is not allowed. And so typically what happens in a, when a case is reversed and sent back, it's sent back because the appellate court has said you allowed evidence in that improperly influenced the jury. That's not what happened in Murdoch. What happened in Murdoch is you have a rogue court clerk who knew better, who took it upon herself to change and affect the outcome by having conversations with the jurors up to and including telling them during deliberation, well, this shouldn't take long. This is going to be a guilty verdict. You can't do that. Telling them to pay certain attention to certain witnesses and certain evidence and to look at body language, and then wrote a book about it. So you have a court clerk that embedded herself into the process illegally and changed the outcome to the point that the Supreme Court, you ruled unanimously that he was entitled to a new trial. Because it was based on that and not because of an evidence that changed the outcome, everything, the appellate court did not say that any evidence that was previously admitted should not be allowed in the next one. I expect the same outcome the next time because it's pretty damning evidence, but it's unfortunate the state has to go through that expense because of a court clerk.
1: Her name's Rebecca Hills, correct? I'm trying to...
14: Yeah, the court clerk out there, yeah. She got in trouble. Look, she's lucky she avoided jail.
1: I was just going to ask. I don't want to just sit here and say this person should go to jail, but... Based on what you said, like, why isn't she going to jail?
14: Well, she should go to jail. Here's why. When you get selected for jury duty and you come in, whether it's a civil case or a criminal case, one of the first things the judge does is they read a list of instructions and they admonish you. Do not do any outside research. Don't go to the web and do this. Don't talk about each other during trial. Don't make an opinion until the final decision. And if you do, you could be in trouble as a juror, up to and including spending time in jail for breaking the rules, because if you mess up a case and it has to be retried, that's a tremendous expense to the state. So here you have a court clerk who's probably heard those rules read to jurors 1,000 times, works for the system, works for the judge. That's the person that did this and is now causing all this expense to the state. If anybody should go to jail for violating those rules, it's that court clerk. I'm really surprised that they gave her probation only. She's admitted she says she's sorrowful. Yes, of course you're going to say that. She's admitted she made a mistake. Well, she kind of has to. That was all during the trial when she's trying to stay out of jail. The fact they only gave her probation really surprised me. I would have made an example of her and at least put her in jail for a little while so that no other court clerk in the history of court clerks would be tempted to do this.
0: I know you said that you expect that the outcome to be the same, but like, what are his real chances? Like, should he feel a little excited? Like,
1: is he going to force a game seven?
14: Yeah. I think that's what kills him in case two. The same thing killed him. That video of him down there with the dogs when he said he wasn't where he was after the body. I mean, it's just really, really damning evidence. But for that, I think he might have had a shot. Shot. I don't want to use the word shot when he's shooting people. But I don't think that he should expect a different outcome. I mean, it was unanimous finding the first time. It's hard to get 12 people to agree it's a nice sunny day on a nice sunny day. I mean, it's hard to have people agree to stuff, because people have different opinions. The fact that in this case, which was so high profile, all that evidence came in and they reached a pretty timely verdict. My guess is it's going to be the same result. But you never know when you get that rogue person who just doesn't think anybody should go to jail for anything. They're against the system. They suspect police of everything. And they just will not ever find a guilty ruling because it's a personal vendetta. You're supposed to identify those people during jury selection, and they do a pretty good job. But there's always a chance somebody could sneak on. Why that is important is in civil litigation, there's 12 jurors. You only have to convince 9 out of 12. If I convince 9, I can lose 3 and still win. But in criminal, it has to be unanimous. And so even one lone holdout will result in, it won't result in a not guilty, but it could result in a hung, they're going to have to try it again and again and again. So I don't think there's ever a situation in which 12 people say he's innocent and he goes free. I think you could hang it a few times by not getting unanimous, but eventually it's going to be the same result.
1: I mean, I might be reaching a little bit too much here, but in terms of the defense, are they going to, would you assume that they might use this entire, what has just transpired as like proof that he's not going to get a fair trial, so let's just keep throat kicking the can down the road as long as possible?
14: Well, the next jurors, obviously they can't include that in the trial, that this has happened, it's been tried again. They're going to have a hard time finding jurors who haven't heard about the case in that area. I mean, imagine that. It's in the news everywhere. They're going to have to, because they'll ask me, what do you know about the case? Do you know anything about it? Did you hear anything about what happened last time? And they're looking for independent jurors who don't have their mind already made up. That's going to be hard to find in that jurisdiction. If anything, I could see the defense saying we need to move this case to another jurisdiction because it's too contaminated here to get an independent juror. We need to move it to some county far away from here where people aren't paying as much attention, because here it's been all over the news everywhere. But it's challenging on a high-profile case to find independent jurors because everybody's heard about it.
1: I feel like somebody, whoever makes that decision whether to move it or to keep it there, they would just say, there's Netflix documentaries. No.
14: Yeah.
1: Like everybody,
14: yeah.
1: Everybody knows about it. It's contaminated everywhere if you're going to use that logic.
14: Well, I think the defense would love that because they could push the can down the road forever. However, in some cases where something like this happens and you get a new trial, you're let out of jail between the time of then and the new trial because there's not a guilty finding anymore. In this case, the court system has said he's not getting out of jail because he's been held guilty in his financial crimes for which we're going to keep him in jail until this next trial comes up. So he's not really benefiting in the sense of he's going to get out of jail between the two. He's going to experience some level of freedom. So at that point, I don't know what you gain by continuing to kick the can down the road if you're not out of jail during that point. Now, all of us agree that if he was out of jail until the next trial, yeah, you'd want to continue to push that off as far as possible.
0: That's actually was my second question was with just being told that he got 40 years of for the financial crimes. Does that mean anything with how they approach things? Like, will they try and get him to settle for a lesser sentence with the murder trial because he has the 40? Like, does that play in at all when they talk about sentencing or anything?
14: It does. It plays in this sense. The state is not going to be rushing to get him retried right away. They're going to want to make sure they do it right because he's still in jail. Versus if he was out of jail until the next trial, they'd say, let's get this thing reconvened immediately and try this again. So I think it'll be a little bit of a delay before the next guys. With your question, I think it actually emboldens the state to not negotiate and not make a deal because in their mind, he's in jail for 40 years for that. If why not shoot for the moon and get everything we can? Why negotiate something less? 40 years at his age is essentially a life sentence anyway. Let's go for the death penalty. Let's get him for life, whatever it is. So I think it eliminates the ability of the defense to really cut a deal to get him a better deal. The only reason the state might be interested in that is cost. It's going to cost a lot of money to try this case again, and they could avoid that cost by reaching a plea.

0: did the annual maintenance. Covenant State boat cannot Covenant State that the boat cannot be stored in the driveway, but I store it at a storage unit. How can stored be construed in my favor?
1: Don't you hate bad neighbors like that that are just moronic that want to complain about everything? Look, if the HOA rules say you can't store a boat in your driveway, you're not technically storing a boat in your driveway by having it there temporarily. And so my response to that to the HOA would be that was a temporary situation. The boat's not even there anymore, so this is a non-issue and a non-event. I recognize that somebody sent in a complaint. Here's the backstory on why it was there. It's no longer there. Leave me alone. And I suspect that will go away. Where the HOA would want to be more involved is if it was out there continuously, there was a complaint lobbied against you, and you didn't rectify that by moving the boat. In this situation, the boat's already back to storage. I'd tell the HOA to pound sand.
0: I'd move.
1: Yeah. Well, I've got a friend right now that's going through an HOA battle because of the color of their door. And the HOA is upset with the color of their door, and it's not even a bad color.
2: What is it? What is the color?
1: It's like off sand something. Instead of black or white, it's kind of a sand color.
2: I thought this was going to be like
1: wasn't lime green.
2: It's orange.
1: Yeah.
2: This is
1: it wasn't. It was
2: Stillwater.
1: But it was enough that the HOA wanted to throw a fit about it. And like some HOAs are pretty easy going, don't care because we're all neighbors. And others, they just, I mean, it's like a small town, you know, the town board or whatever does whatever they want. And they're on a power kick. Don't want to live in those kind of neighborhoods.
0: Do you like Batman?
1: Yeah, I basically am Batman. I feel like I'm Batman.
0: Yep. Who is your favorite Batman? There was a discussion this morning.
1: Oh, you know, that's a really good question. Was it Val Kilmer? Wasn't he Batman?
2: He's my most underrated Batman.
1: Yeah, I mean,
2: it's not his fault that the movie's script got changed so much and it turned into like a toy advertisement.
1: And then Michael Keaton was Batman, wasn't he?
0: Yeah, yeah.
2: The first one.
1: Let's see, the last Batman was, who's our last Batman?
2: Robert Pattinson.
1: I don't know. It's a good question. I mean, listen, I grew up on the original Batman with Batman and Robin.
2: I thought you were going to say Adam West.
1: Adam West. I did. That's what I grew up watching. Now, he was not a good actor, but it was comical and fun. But I'd probably go with just Val Kilmer because I like him as an actor. I liked him in Tombstone. I liked him in Top Gun. I like him as a person. I don't know that anybody else is going to agree with that. What's his name during the Marvel movie? Ben Affleck has done a good job too, but I'm going to go with Val Kilmer.
0: See? There you have it.
1: He probably eats his chicken with a fork.
0: Okay. No one's doing how they get in touch with you.
1: My phone number is easy. There's 5 Oklahoma area codes. Don't care which one you use. My number is 777-7000. If you want to send me an email, it's just my first name, noble@mcintyrelaw.com.
0: And if you can't answer, he will just lie.
1: I will make something. It will sound so good that you're going to just be. In fact, I have a segment over on Channel 4 called Fact or Fiction that I do once a week where I make something up. Sometimes it's true, sometimes it's not. And I tell a story so good, you don't know the difference. So I may be giving you advice. Maybe I don't even eat chicken wings, period. You never know. Maybe I'm just
2: If he doesn't answer, he's either eating his chicken wings with the silverware or he's stopping a county clerk from contaminating a jury.
1: You know what? I'm out there doing my part. I'm saving the world. I'm Batman.
0: I would actually trust you less if you didn't eat chicken wings than if you ate them with a fork. Because at least you're still eating them.
1: It's a little hurtful how you treat me sometimes, but it's okay.
0: Thank you, Noble, for joining us, as you do always, unless Jeremy is here.
1: Unless Jeremy's here, yep. Thanks for having me.
0: And when we get back, we will actually talk sports. Surprise, we're going to talk sports on a sports station instead of Batman and Wings and Murdoch trial. But we'll talk sports, NBA playoffs when we get back on DMV on the Radio, 107.7 The Franchise.
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9: Welcome back. Time for sports. Zero Batman talk. At least going to try.
10: We're going to talk about Aquaman now.
9: Last night, we saw the Pistons fail once again in the playoffs. And now their backs are against the wall, have to win their next two games if they want to get to Eastern Conference Finals. Just a really, really pathetic showing from every Piston not named Cade Cunningham. 43 minutes or whatever it was. 48 minutes for Cade Cunningham.
10: Knees are sore right now.
9: 53-minute game. He was good until like they needed him, but could have been fatigue at the end of the game. He had 4 starters play 40 minutes or more, and the one that didn't got benched in the fourth quarter in overtime for a guy who didn't play any minutes in the first 3 quarters, and then played every minute after that. Just a wild thing to see for a playoff team, a number one seed at that. Like, we saw, like, Josh Giddey get benched, but it wasn't like this. And he wasn't an all-star.
10: And it's also, like, sometimes like players are just one-sided or players are just...
9: Yeah.
10: It makes sense that matchup-wise, it's not fortuitous for you to start or to be on the floor for certain portions of the game, and it's more understandable. But with this situation, it's just like, no, just straight up dog water. Just straight awful.
9: They were... Now, again, I always stress how terrible plus-minus is, and it just really just shows what the... Like, how either you outscored a team or you got outscored while you were on the floor. And they were they got outscored by 16 when Duran was on the floor. And when Paul Reed was on the floor, they were even, which is the 17 minutes and overtime and the fourth quarter. So
10: just kind of takes Mobley out of the game to an extent as well. So it just really comes down to try not to fall for the bait with James Harden. He's doing his thing. And then you've got potentially two more games left. Just ensure Donovan Mitchell doesn't go off in the next one, force a game seven. And it's not 100% certainty that Donovan Mitchell will go off again in that game, in that potential game seven, because that's just who Donovan Mitchell has shown himself to be over the last 8-9 years.
9: The biggest game in Cleveland since... This is probably bigger. They were in those finals. But they knew they were going to lose against those Warriors teams. Sounded like these are probably bigger games. So I'd probably go since 2016.
10: Game six?
9: Yeah.
10: God.
9: So 10 years? Biggest game in Cleveland. But what do you do with Durant? Do you bench him and start Paul Reed? Because they were also a plus 12 in the 11 minutes that Isaiah Stewart played.
10: You know, Tim Legler, I think it was him, he was talking on the broadcast in game three about this, about how, because they were already starting to talk about Durant probably needs to ride the pine a lot more. And Legler had mentioned that Bickerstaff had said that they like Allen, but he's much better essentially coming off the bench. He's much better coming off or onto the floor in a deficit, because he plays with a lot of energy. And so maybe it's just one of those situations where it's we'd love to start James Harden over Thabo Sefolosha, but the dynamic of the team works much better if Thabo starts the game, even though everybody knows Harden is a better player than Thabo Sefolosha. But for this team, it works better only if we're going this direction.
9: Either way, they have some decisions to make. 41 minutes. Asar Thompson was great everywhere else, but 41 minutes, only 6 points. He has to do something offensively. We've gone away from the days of just having one-dimensional basketball players. And those were some phenomenal defensive plays at the end of the game. But
10: he should have had
9: a competent offensive guy.
10: He should have had at least 7, if not 8 points in the game because he got fouled. And I just was very shocked that that wasn't called.
9: It was blatant, too. It wasn't even.
10: Jared Allen put his ass into him and then tripped him.
9: Twice.
10: If that is the type of call that NBA Twitter thinks the Thunder get away with, is Lou Dort dirty sometimes? Yes, he is. But every great defender, every great perimeter defender over in any span of time is dirty. Tony Allen was dirty. Patrick Beverley was dirty.
9: Bruce Bowen
10: was dirty. That's what they do. This is not new. I think people just get upset because Lou Dort is literally built like a football player. And so there's or Batman. And there's an added level of unfairness to it in terms of the physicality. But that's the type of play that the NBA Twitter fans feel like the Thunder get away with. But you know what? Cleveland did on the road.
9: For the Cavs, just a phenomenal performance from Max Strus off the bench. That's the type of thing you need. I wonder what the hell happened to Dennis Schroeder, because there are times I even forget he's on this team. I was a little surprised they didn't, they haven't played Keon Ellis specifically in this series, because you look at the guys that they play, none of them are really defenders like a Keon Ellis. So I'm just really surprised that with the way Cade has gotten off at times is they don't want to go to somebody that is their thing is defense. not to say like he should be playing, but I just would imagine that they would have said, hey, Cade's going off. We need a competent, smart defender to even just try and stop him. Yeah. But Max Strus, I mean, was giving effort. I'll give him that. But that's, those are the type of performances you need from guys that come off the bench or those role players to just do something. And Max Strus did it. Could be Sam Merrill in game six. Like, who knows who it'll be. It could just be Donovan Mitchell and James Harden just going off and saying, let's just end this. But either way, the Cavs have a chance to end it at home tomorrow night. No games tonight because the NBA isn't really smart.
10: It's a bummer.
9: But would love to see the game six for the Wolves and the Spurs tonight. See if they can end that. I guess probably they're doing it maybe for the schedule sakes of they don't want to give. Which actually, but it, never mind. It just doesn't make sense. I was trying to play devil's advocate.
10: The NFL's dropping their schedule tonight.
9: If if they are doing it because the NFL is dropping their schedule, kind of pathetic. Kind of pathetic. If you let the NFL punk you like that, because the schedule release means nothing. We know the main games already.
10: I know it makes sense why like a college football schedule show would be exciting to watch, yeah, because you literally don't know in the era of super conferences and conference realignment. It's like everything is brand new. And I mean, OU's playing Ole Miss and Norman twice in a row going into 2026. So it is, there's a level of like intrigue. NFL, it's like, yeah, you're going to play your division rivals twice. You're going to play most of your conference, and then you're going to play one random division in the opposite conference. But yay, there's 32 teams. The NBA is like, we can't compete with that. Not Victor Wembanyama can't compete with that. Nope.
9: To get to the comment section, and these are just the comments. These are not me bringing this up. William Davis says, Ben wasn't a great Batman, but he portrayed a great Bruce Wayne. He has some of the best fights as Batman. He also says, D-Bell isn't wrong about Christian Bale. Did y'all like the Robert Pattinson movie? Yes.
10: I liked the movie. Robert Pattinson looks pretty cool in the suit. And again, like, Bruce Wayne is supposed to be odd, and Robert Pattinson is playing, like, emo, moody, young Bruce Wayne in an interesting, odd way, but I just can't unsee Twilight, you know.
9: The painted, like, abs.
10: Yeah, it's better than Ben Affleck, in my personal opinion, because the movie was just better.
9: Kyle Black says, it's important because the very next morning the tickets go on sale. I mean, they can go on sale without a whole spectacle of shows and everything. Like, you don't need shows for tickets to go on sale.
10: Yeah, you can just send out a tweet, yeah, or an email, and then the tickets can go on sale.
9: Like, there's a lot of ways to do this. You can just mention it on SportsCenter or something.
10: Taylor Swift doesn't get like a TV show to announce her tour. Like, the tour is just announced.
9: And she does well.
10: Yeah.
9: Really, really well. And you said, would you remember? I mean, yeah, if I'm planning on going to a game, and I want to get the like cheapest like non-resale tickets, I will remember. I'm somebody that wakes up for shoe releases to try. It's not even a guarantee that I get shoes. I just try to get shoes. So yes. Like, I remember that the Shays came out this morning. Now, I don't have to to try and buy those anymore, or not anymore, just at all. But I remember when things come out like that. So I personally would remember. I don't care about a schedule release, because schedule is, like I said, and like, it pisses me off that the Broncos are going to the Chiefs on Monday Night Football, even though the Broncos are better. But whatever. We
10: excited for Jalen Waddle at least.
9: Yeah. Somebody, another, like,
10: take care of him.
9: A competent wide receiver one. I don't know if they're like, if he's going to be a true one, but I feel like at worst, he's a lower level wide receiver one, and then that'll move Sutton to his natural spot. But we'll see. Are you excited for everything that's going to be coming on coming for the Dolphins.
10: Did you see Malik Willis throw the opening pitch in a Marlins game? And it's like, look, throwing a football and throwing a baseball are two completely different, like, mechanical acts. They're so different. But it gets to a point where if you're an NFL quarterback, I don't care if you've never played a day of baseball, how do you throw the ball that far? Like, when 50 Cent threw, like, a terrible first pitch, it's like, yeah, he's not an athlete. I don't expect him to, like, it's hard to throw a baseball. Like, it really is. But it's like,
9: quarterback,
10: you throw for a living, my man.
9: And isn't it mostly quarterbacks that, like, when they, the guys that play baseball also, aren't they mostly pitchers?
10: Oh, or is that, I feel like a lot of them have been outfielders. Because, like, you're just like, if you get a ball, you have to, like, just rip it.
9: Yeah, that makes
10: ripping
9: sense.
10: It more. Yeah. I mean, that's probably all. It's probably over the map. I mean, what did Russell Wilson play?
9: Wasn't he a pitcher? Was he not?
10: He might have been.
9: Excuse me. 446 says Darkseid smacks Thanos and the Avengers.
10: Professional minor league baseball second baseman.
9: Oh, okay.
10: Colorado Rockies.
9: What was Kyler?
10: He played outfield in OU.
9: Okay, I just made that up then. I guess quarterbacks aren't pitchers. I just assume they'd be playing the same position.
10: He was center field because that dude, for as short as he is, still to this day, I've never seen someone just be able to flick their wrist and that thing goes like 65 yards. So smooth. Gone. Crazy arm.
9: Where is he? I forgot where is he?
10: Minnesota.
9: That's right.
10: If Mike McDaniel was still the coach with the Dolphins, I wanted Kyler because he is tailor-made for his offense. Quick release,
9: yeah.
10: Able to improvise something Tua cannot do, which is if the first read isn't there, like, do something about it and be competent while doing so. Kyler can do that.
9: Let's see. X-Rated says Michael Keaton is hands down the best Batman.
10: I'll accept that. Like, I love Michael.
9: As well, yeah. As long as people don't say Christian Bale. I'm good. And Christian Bale and George Clooney. Those are two guys you just can't say. For me. 7-4. Oh, no, that was Noble.
10: To me, like, it's like Michael Keaton, Christian Bale is the Michael Jordan, LeBron James argument. Oh. It's like if you were young when Batman Begins came out, then you're probably team Christian Bale. If you were older, you probably respect Christian Bale and love those movies, but you're like, nah, I rock with Michael Keaton.
9: Straight Jacket says Homelander better than Superman. Okay.
10: I watched a handful of episodes. I liked it, but it got a little too much for me. I was just like, eh.
9: Oh, the naked boys. Sex scenes and on the ceiling of a club didn't do it for you.
10: The naked sex scenes. Are there clothed ones?
9: 548 says no Goku slander tolerated here, Brady. And then
10: there's so
9: 657. All right, now leave Goku out of this.
10: So many cooler characters in that show. I didn't like Vegeta, but he's hands down cooler than Goku, even though essentially his character is just I complain all the time.
9: Army Sooner guy Alicia Silverstone smoke show as Batgirl the best. And she's the only. Is she the only live-action Batgirl?
10: They scrapped a
9: Batgirl. Oh, the movie.
10: I think they scrapped a Batgirl movie.
9: Yeah.
10: Brendan Fraser was in it because he's talked about it.
9: They paid all that money and just said, like, no, we're good.
10: Scrap it. Destroy all evidence. Yeah. Yeah, I mean, yeah, I guess by default.
9: Captain Awesome says, I think Val Kilmer was the best Bruce, just not a good overall movie.
10: Yeah, the bat nipples. Not a good look. I mean, the first suit he wears in that movie is essentially Michael Keaton's, like, darker suit with the yellow logo on the chest. He looks so cool in it.
9: 548. I heard enough of Vegeta better than Goku as a character is insane.
10: Goku is just, he has no flaws. He's not a good character. Like, you can like him. People like Superman. He has no flaws. I unless it's like, I have a weakness that he is still able to overcome, therefore he has no flaws.
9: Quest 405 says, if we're talking about shows, what do you guys think about The Rookie? Is that cop show? I see TikToks with, is it Nathan Fillion? I see TikToks of that show.
10: I thought that was a baseball movie.
9: Yes, with Dennis Quaid, I think.
10: Yeah. Yeah, there's a show called The Rookie. It's like, yeah, it's a cop show. It's on season 8.
9: Is that with Nathan Fillion? It is.
10: Or
9: and Angela, not Angela Bassett. the girl that sometimes looks like
10: Alyssa
9: Angela.
10: Diaz.
9: No, I don't think that's her name. Is that her name?
10: Melissa O'Neill, Makia Cox.
9: Yeah, her.
10: Makia or Makia? M-E-K-I-A.
9: Could be either. I would just
10: Miss Cox is what I would say.
9: Say
10: or Mrs. You know,
9: Makia is what I would just guess. But yeah, never seen it, but have only seen TikTok clips of it. Doesn't really make me want to watch it. Says it's the longest running show for the program. What channel does it come on?
10: Oh, goodness gracious. Ooh. It is American Police Procedural Television Series for ABC.
9: It's the longest running show on ABC? Dang.
10: Man, ABC down bad. 8 seasons.
9: and to end it here, Empire Insider says Goku does have flaws. He's an idiot.
10: No complaints here.
9: That'll do it for us. Shout out to Brady for joining us this week. Are you going to be here the rest of the week, or this is it?
10: I think usually what I'm doing is waiting for you to go to San Antonio. And if you're not able to take the tie line, then I'll come in and do my best Daniel Bill impression.
9: There you have it. That'll do it for us. DMV on the radio, TV on the radio, myself, Jerry Ramsey. Up next, we will see just how much Jerry Ramsey can annoy me today. The Pistons lost, so I'm going to try to annoy him. We'll see how that works. TV on the radio. Up next.
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23: Welcome to TV on the radio. We got plenty of damn time to talk about the Pistons. But we ain't gonna do it now.
10: Oh, yeah. No. We're talking about the Pistons.
23: What are you doing?
9: What?
23: That's Daniel Bell. I'm Jerry Ramsey. Brady Trantham agreed to stay with us for another segment.
9: Come on, Cavs.
23: Actually made a Cavs hype song?
9: Fight song. It's animation Waddle Dee.
23: We'll go over the great Cavs in Cavs history. Give me a random Cav.
9: Brady. Shaq.
10: Craig Elo.
23: Yeah, that's not random. That guy caused a lot of pain for Cleveland fans. No, you can't just check out Michael Jordan?
10: His most famous highlight is to his detriment.
23: I mean, it's not that. I mean, just contest the shot. I'm kidding. He did.
9: Ben Wallace.
23: Yeah, yeah.
10: Antoine Jameson.
23: Oh, boy. All right. So, the Pistons lost. Get over it. We'll talk about it later. But I do, Brady, you do cover the Oklahoma Sooners in their baseballs. They will be here tonight at the Bricktown in Oklahoma City.
10: At the Bricktown.
23: Yep. Three games that they're going to be playing tonight. They are going to be on KOKC pregame starting at 6. How do I know that? Because it's written right next to me.
10: And so it must be true.
23: Well, it better be, because that's what we're supposed to be going on. So, Daniel, you talked to Brady for the last hour, and the only thing I listened to y'all talk about was Batman. So, on my way from FA to here, I got to hear the Batman talk, which I am right. I think Lou Dort is Batman.
9: No, you're not.
23: I understand, and we'll get into that, too. We need to do a Justice League of the Oklahoma City Thunder, and we need to not be children about this. Somebody's going to be Wonder Woman because of the powers, not because it's a woman.
10: You're my Wonderwall.
23: Thank you very much. I appreciate that. So somebody can be Wonder Woman, and it's not
9: it's a girl. But you don't think they would have a Wonder Woman?
23: An Amazon that is, like, incredibly strong and intelligent?
9: Because the thing with Wonder Woman is, like, she's so powerful and almost as powerful as Superman. I don't know if they have a Superman. No, they have a Batman.
23: Oh, you don't know if the Thunder have a Superman.
9: Yeah, they have a Batman.
23: That's controversial. All right. Let's get into baseball. Tennessee and OU are basically the same baseball team, except for Tennessee hits the ball a little harder, correct?
10: And they beat Texas.
23: Yes, that is true. That is true. But they're both sort of kind of fighting for positioning. Both of them are going to be playing postseason ball. Oklahoma's ranked a little higher, correct?
10: I guess so.
23: They're very similar.
10: If OU, like, I think they're anywhere from like 28 to 26. They're just on the fringe of being into the top 25 after getting blasted for the most part by Arkansas.
23: Looks like they, you know, whatever happens in the SEC tournament, if things go chalk, they're going to head to Mississippi, right?
10: That's it seems that's the going thought. I mean, this series, just because like every series, if you're in the SEC, is big. But for OU, like the one thing that you can say about them, and look, I understand that this doesn't sound very appealing. It doesn't sound very awesome to say this, but OU hasn't lost a series this year to a team that I think most people would agree, OU's better than them. Why'd they drop that series? Every series that they've lost have been to teams that are either just like Alabama is just kind of slightly above them, and they had their chances in that series in Norman, and they dropped that. But at the end of the day, Alabama's slightly better than OU. Arkansas better than OU, Auburn better than OU. They've lost series to teams because this conference is filled with awesome teams that can pitch, that have deep bullpens, that can hit the ball. I mean, at a much higher clip and better consistency than what OU can do. Skip Johnson is building a program, and he's been building it, you know, for the last handful of years. But last year, I mean, I keep going back to this over and over again. Last year, OU did have a series where they lost to a team that was much worse than they were. They got swept by Kentucky last year. So that hasn't happened this year. So I think that this series for OU is big, not because like, oh, is there an off chance that if they win, they sweep this series, can they host a regional? I mean, I don't think so. I don't know. But to me, in just in terms of trying to establish yourself in the pecking order of this conference, if you think about this from a year-to-year standpoint, if they should be able to beat Tennessee, at least win the series, and then they could at least look back at their schedule and go, we've got a lot of work to do in terms of developing our players and getting better talent. Hopefully that can come in the offseason. But until that time, at least they've established themselves as like, we're not losing games we shouldn't. We're not having like, what the hell was that? For an entire weekend.
23: Yeah.
10: You're going to drop games in this conference, even to bad teams. To their credit, they didn't drop one to Missouri. Vanderbilt is not what they have been.
23: But they were at home, and they're really good at home.
10: And I would say that they're kind of the inverse of Alabama in that they're kind of slightly below OU. And OU showed out that they were better than them in the pecking order. So to me, it's just like in football, like when OU was in the Big 12 and winning 10 or 11 games every year, but we'd always pencil in that one inexplicable loss. There's not a lot of that with this baseball team. So that is a good starting point. It's just very frustrating to watch in real time because they could have won the series against Auburn. They could have won the series against Arkansas if they didn't have an eighth inning, seven run collapse. In that second game, they could have won these games. They could have won at least a game against Texas and had a much better record, much better feeling for the team going into postseason play. But that's just not how it shook out because they joined the best baseball conference in the country.
23: Are we going back and forth, or do you want me to go to another one?
9: Yeah, I didn't know we were doing this.
23: Okay. I didn't know either until I walked in here, and I thought between the two of us, why not have the baseball guy who's covering the damn squad go ahead and give us a little bit of at the top of our show.
9: Throw to repairs preparing to fail.
23: That's fine.
10: Daniel, did you ever play baseball?
9: 1 year.
10: So if you threw out the opening pitch at a Comets game, you wouldn't throw it like Malik Willis, would you?
9: I'd probably lean into the lofting it instead of trying.
10: Oh yeah, I'm just getting it. I'm just getting it.
23: You're not trying to barrel a strike.
9: No, because I would look embarrassed trying to get a strike.
23: I would rather be embarrassed trying to get a strike than I'm showing that I'm an athlete. I'm not out there because
9: you're not.
23: I am.
10: Did George W. Bush have the best opening pitch ever?
23: I mean, really,
10: in terms of what it meant and the timing.
23: No, but it was a good pitch.
10: The literal throw.
23: Yeah.
9: Yeah, I'm just lofting it. But
23: I'm glad that we're never sending you out for a first pitch.
10: Have you not been called out for one?
23: I keep asking.
10: Oh, okay.
23: I keep asking.
9: That's why.
23: That's part of the problem. I would love to throw out the first pitch. And actually, I got an inside track to do it at UCO softball, but that's out the damn window now. So
10: why doesn't basketball have some ceremony like that? I mean, hockey has the drop the puck.
9: Some teams do. NFL
10: has like, you can go out there for the coin toss.
9: Some teams do an opening free throw for like, they'll bring out, and it's like, you make this and the money goes to charities, like the ceremonial thing.
10: You have an orphan like standing there.
9: The Suns did it and they brought out, They brought out one of the WNBA players.
10: Oh, no, he missed
9: and she missed it. And it's always embarrassing when they bring out like a WNBA player or an athlete and they miss it.
23: You got these kids that are sponsored by the local grocery store too. It's like, this family is going to get $500 in groceries if you knock down this free throw.
10: It's a free throw.
9: But my question, like, what's this team selling, Brady?
10: OU baseball?
9: Yeah.
23: A $500 gift circuit.
10: Well, I mean, I hate to say it because, again, it doesn't sound very appealing, but if they win the series against Tennessee, they've reached their ceiling because, I mean, you would have liked to have a weekend where they just are on and their opponent wasn't. And that almost happened against Alabama. It almost happened. I mean, they were on that first game. OU wins the second game. And Alabama scores I think they scored three runs. Two of them were unearned in the first inning. And then I think they scored one more the rest of the game. Nobody could hit that day. If OU could just kind of randomly have hit that day, they would have won that game, won that series. And looking at it, it would have been like, okay, that seems to be their one outlier. I know technically them beating Texas A&M is their outlier, but Texas A&M got much better. Like, they played Texas, won that series, should have swept them. I think the third game got canceled because of weather. And they turned into kind of a machine moving forward. Like, they're on a heater. OU also were helped by the fact that that third game, that rubber match that they had against Texas A&M, had hurricane-like winds. And I know it's like, well, both teams had to play there, but it's like, I mean, would you rather do that on the road or do that at home? And OU had that advantage, and it helped them beat Texas A&M, which is technically their outlier. But had they have done that against Alabama or Florida, I'd have felt much better, especially Florida. With the way the third game was going, it seemed like, hey, oh, he's going to control this game and win it. And then, boom, fourth or fifth inning, I can't remember, it was just three home runs, five runs overall, just an absolute collapse. And it would have been great if it was Florida, because Florida has this weird record. They are unstoppable on the road against ranked competition.
23: Hmm.
10: They are unstoppable. But everything else is kind of like up in the air, whether, like, if they're playing at home, it's like, they're fine. If they're playing against an unranked team, they'll, like, drop it. So they play to the level of their competition. They're very volatile. It would have been great to see OU kind of extinguish that.
23: It's really funny because it's almost like talking about OU football with these guys. When the pitching's really good, they cannot get a bat to save their lives.
10: Can't put it all together. It's frustrating.
23: Bats are swinging, sometimes their pitching falters. Has it gotten any more even towards the end of the season? Or is this just one of those days? You don't know which OU team is going to show up. The one that can score 13 runs, or the one where the pitcher is dealing, but they can't get anybody on base.
10: Yeah, I mean, part of the problem has just been, and I understand why Skip's doing it, he's had to tinker with the starters on the weekend. And, I mean, this weekend you're going to see Cameron Johnson go back to, I mean, I know they're starting tonight, Thursday, but the quote-unquote Friday spot, he's going back to the first game starting position on the mound. And then LJ is getting shown to the bullpen so that his younger brother, Xander Mercurius, is going to get the start in the second game. So there's just been a lot of up and down performances, even just from your starters on the mound. And on a Skip Johnson team, that should just never be the case. But again, this is the SEC where, I mean, teams just have dudes. They have lineups that can hit. I mean, OU's got a few players that I am confident when they get to the plate, if they've got guys in scoring position, like, okay, like, OU has a really good chance of getting a run here, because Desaun Harris, I think, is a good player. Dayton LeChance is a good hitter. Like they've got some dudes, but they don't have lineups of guys like some of their opponents have had. But you're right. Like, they've just had extreme trouble putting it together all in one game. But again, like, Auburn and Arkansas, like, they have hit the ball at a much higher clip than they had been in the previous month, but it's been very fleeting. They'll have an awesome game, and then the next game they get destroyed and they don't hit the ball at all, and it really doesn't matter. Or you have, like, a worst case scenario, like you saw against Arkansas in that second game, where they have two home runs by Deaton LeChance, three home runs overall. Son Harris hit his second home run of the year and put OU up 8-5 in the seventh. You're like, there's the insurance run. Like, they should be good. And then an absolute collapse in the eighth inning. So sometimes it just doesn't even matter when they put it all together.
23: What do you got?
9: We're up against it.
23: Are we good? Okay.
10: Fair enough. I'm going to go get a burger.
23: Sounds good.
9: From where?
10: Burger Punk. I'm gonna go meet my wife for lunch.
9: It's a great place.
23: That is a really good place.
10: She works down the street from here. So
23: nice.
10: Whenever I do radio and she's there, then
23: aren't you embarrassed that you're gonna meet her with her real job And then you just got through doing your this here.
10: And my Miami Dolphins hat, too. I look like a little boy.
23: Whenever I go meet Mrs. Ramsey after I do my stuff, like from her real job, and I look like I do, I'm like, this is kind of embarrassing.
10: She can't have fun with you because it's not during your lunch hours.
23: It's not professional. It's not very professional at all. All right, that sounds good. Looking forward to hanging out with you this weekend.
10: Are you going to hang out on Saturday? You didn't answer.
23: To be determined.
10: Okay.
23: Just stay close to your phone. You'll see.
10: I'll be at the ballpark.
9: That means no, Brady.
10: I know.
23: All right. That is Brady Trentham. Thank you so much for sticking around. Super appreciate it. Daniel Bell is back on the ones and twos. And we got to
9: give tickets away.
23: We have a great show. Darn you. We do have tickets away. Go ahead. Tell them who you want to get the tickets.
9: I don't care who gets the tickets, but we are giving away tickets to see OU baseball tonight take on Tennessee at Bricktown Ballpark, or as Jerry likes to call it, the Brick. Let's just go with the first person to text in with their name, phone number, birthday, and email. Give me all the information, and the tickets are yours.
23: And if we don't pick you, we will use your information to try to get free credit cards.
9: No,
23: we're not. Okay, we're not going to do that then. 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
5: I don't understand why a Cleveland hype song would suck. It's the home of the Rock and Roll Hall of Fame. Hard-working town, hard-working team. Why aren't you even playing Cleveland Rocks?
6: Tonight the burning. What do you
5: think, you? Okay, this is... Let me see if I can do this real quick.
6: Can't you hear the boss performing this song?
5: I actually... Probably so.
6: Behind a choir?
5: Probably so. Bruce Springsteen is the kind of guy that would co-opt a choir, by the way. I do have a question about that. If you are a secular artist, and a white secular artist, let's just call it what it is. I think Foreigner did with I Want to Know What Love Is. Elton John did it all the time. You go get a gospel choir to like back up yourself to give yourself more soul. How much can a gospel choir be purchased for? Like, I've always wondered that, because
6: 10%
5: because you have to approach them to perform, right? And performing outside of the church probably is a nominal fee. And then you have to convince them that the artist and the song that you're singing, like, is worth singing. It's a worth, you know, I think it was the Harlem Gospel Choir that did the back of a Foreigner. But you have to convince them. It's like, it's not that secular. Like, it's just enough where it'll make it sound good and you guys get recognition. You see what I'm saying?
6: Yeah.
5: And then it's up to, I don't know who it is or who it's up to, like, to give the go. I don't know what bishop or what pastor or whatever has to give, like, the, "Hey, yeah, we can do this. Bring your little rock star in here and we'll go behind him." So. And two, you want to make some money, guys. Get a gospel choir that's not really a gospel choir. You just have the sound. Does that make sense?
6: No.
5: Then you can just be for hire. And you still have the sound. You don't have to be associated with any sort of denomination. All this to not talk about the collapse that the Detroit Pistons had last night.
6: Was it a foul?
5: Yeah, absolutely it's a foul. Do you end a game like that? No.
6: It's clean.
5: You do think it was clean. Then you don't know. I was saying, you don't know crap about basketball. That's fine.
6: It was a foul.
5: I was telling Ryan Chapman about this. As I'm watching the last 5 minutes of the game, Miles is learning how to play the bass. And so it's really hard to lock in when your kid is going, is this a B? Is this a B? Dad, where's the fifth fret? Dad, does this sound good? Dad, no clue what I'm doing. No awareness of what's happening on television. He's totally focused, looking at me, fingering his bass. You heard me. So I was a little bit taken back and forth. I was just as annoyed from Tony Brothers as I was, with Miles playing.
6: Tier one referee, Tony Brothers.
5: And then did they say that? Did I read that correct? Where he's a needs improvement guy?
6: No, that's Goble.
5: Okay. Oh, that was the guy that they circled.
6: Yeah.
5: That was the Lakers.
6: Yeah.
5: That the best one I saw is like, it looked like the scene in 8 Mile. It said that Austin Reeves was B-Rabbit, like going off on whoever the bad guy is in 8 Mile. I don't know who the bad guy is.
6: Well, it.
5: Who's the bad guy?
6: Clarence.
5: What's his name? What's his rap battle name?
6: We just call him Clarence.
5: He doesn't have a rap battle name?
6: He does. We just call him Clarence.
5: Okay, well, I didn't watch. I watched the part with Brittany Murphy, and that's it. R.I.P. Brittany Murphy.
6: Anyways, how did you feel about Jalen Duran getting benched?
5: He didn't get benched. Hold on.
6: He did.
5: He wasn't playing in the game for the fourth quarter in overtime. He played. If you go look, he
6: got benched.
5: He got some minutes.
6: Yeah, then he got benched.
5: And I guess JB, coach of the year. thought to Paul Reed, listen, in the game four, because you people don't watch games, in the game four, Paul Reed gave excellent effort in a loss. He gave excellent effort there towards the end of the loss. So I guess JB thought he'd try to put a little life into the Pistons, and that's what happened. And I guess JB forgot that he had an all-NBA performer on the bench and liked his numbers with Paul Reed. And he was right. Until about 2 minutes left in the game. And he just didn't go with it. You know what I didn't like? How about Cade just letting, Zoolander pick his pocket right there to put him up by five? Max Strus, oh, beautiful headband. Gorgeous headband.
6: Beautiful person? Are you in agreement with?
5: Yeah, man. Chuck?
6: Yeah.
5: Yeah, I'm in. That's fine. Good looking guy. But damn, he just came and picked Cade's pocket. I was under the impression that Cade was like on the same level as Shea as far as.
6: Yes, you were.
5: Yeah. No, you're right. Not my dumb ass. Call it what it is. Didn't you say you thought that Cade was the MVP through most of the season?
6: Yeah.
5: That'd make you a dumb ass too. Thank you very much.
6: No, because that's a regular season award. Mm. It's a regular season award, not postseason.
5: Martin the Mailman said Papa Doc. Thank you very much.
6: Again,
5: so in this scenario, Daniel would be Papa Doc.
6: What?
5: You and me. If I'm B-Rabbit.
6: Why would you ever be B-Rabbit?
5: Because I'm the underdog. What are you talking about?
6: Anyways.
5: Don't be coming
6: you
5: at
6: had
5: me.
6: Four.
5: Because you're ready for a fight.
6: They had four.
5: Trying to make fun of me because I'm white. Right? You know what he did?
6: They had four. The Pistons had four shot clock violations in the fourth quarter alone. That can't happen. That's just unacceptable.
5: Seriously. That can't happen. Thanks. God, your analysis is off the charts. I am blown.
6: But again, that can't happen. Like, you just can't have an offense that has four shot clock violations in a quarter, let alone a game. But you also can't have
5: the ball over to Max Strus.
6: You also can't have your all-star get benched. In a pivotal playoff game. Like, that's just unacceptable. He's lost so much money. But then, like, the Pistons have to pay him.
5: Nope. They do. And I have it. I have it. I have the answer. Thanks for asking. I have the answer. And Darren gets the max.
6: Do you know what the max is?
5: How about this? I'm going to say the max, and I don't care. Okay? So we're going to pay him the max, right? Got it? I'm the Alaskan assassin. I'm Trajan Langdon. I'm the GM for the Pistons. I give him the max. Are you looking up a number for me? By the way, 9352 says Jerry is definitely Cheddar Bob. Is Cheddar Bob the goofy, like, friend?
6: That shoots himself.
5: Oh, God. On purpose?
6: No.
5: Oh, he does a...
6: Have you seen the movie?
5: Nah.
6: Then we're just not going to talk about it because it's going to piss me off that you don't know. Anyway.
5: I just kind of passed on. Okay, yes, I have seen the movie. I didn't really pay attention to it. By the time we got to the later parts, I was busy finagling. Does that make sense?
6: Anyways, yeah, what do you think the max is?
5: God, who's the last person that signed a max?
6: You're thinking of extensions.
5: Okay.
6: This would just strictly be a max contract.
5: 45 plus?
6: And you say, a year?
5: Yeah. Is it 45?
6: One second. Let me make sure I have my math
5: right.
6: No, just make sure I have my math right. No, it's more.
5: 52.
6: It's more.
5: Oof. 55.
6: It's more.
5: Okay. For how many years? Talking about three
6: five.
5: Or four?
6: That's a max.
5: I'm sorry. For 5 years.
6: Yeah.
5: And it obviously accelerates, correct?
6: Yeah. 57.4 would be per year.
5: Pay it.
6: Well, not 57.4. Okay. I mean, that's the average.
5: Yeah. Pay it. Pay it.
6: No.
5: Yes. Aha.
6: Hell
5: hold on.
6: No.
5: This is you playing checkers. Or as the guy said, this is you throwing up on yourself. Do you see that? They showed Sam Presti, who, by the way, is doing his best Joe Pesci in Casino, covering his mouth while he talks. Do you know what I'm talking about?
6: Yes.
5: Pay him. And then trade his ass for Giannis.
6: You're not.
5: Trade him. Get the money and make the money match.
6: You don't need to pay him $57 million. Here's the thing.
5: Yes, sir.
6: If you cave him $57 million.
5: Yes.
6: That other team has to agree to pay him $57 million.
5: Well, they have to because they have to reach a certain.
6: Yeah, but not at $57 million.
5: How much is Giannis making next year?

0: if he's making 57.
1: No, you're not, because he's making 57. You're not trading for him because he makes 57. You're like the Bucks aren't saying, you know what? Because they paid him 57, we're going to accept that and pay him 57. The Bucks have to want to pay him $57 million. Dollars.
0: Why would the Bucks want to do that, right? That's so dumb, right?
1: Yes.
0: Okay, that is incorrect.
1: No, it's not.
0: Let me give you a couple of names, okay? Myers Leonard. Let me give you, what's his name? Kemba Walker. Who else? Let me give you a couple of contracts that Sam Presti
1: expiring
0: got,
1: contracts.
0: Got them,
1: okay? Expiring contracts. Not somebody that's going to be making 50 on average $57 million a year. Who got benched in a playoff game.
0: By the way, he's an all NBA performer.
1: So we don't know that yet.
0: You get this guy, right? And then you hit a salary.
1: Floor. They're going to hit a floor. That's not a thing. I mean, that's not an issue. And matching salaries, yes, you have to get close. You don't have to pay one guy $57 million. And it's also, that's under the assumption that you think the Bucks are going to do a one-for-one. Do you think the Bucks, let's say that they do pay him $57 million. Okay. Let's just play devil's advocate and say they do.
0: Okay.
1: And they're idiots.
0: Okay.
1: You think the Bucks are going to say, you know what? Giannis for Jalen Duran makes a lot of sense for us. That's it. You think that's the trade?
0: I want to see how that plays out.
1: But
0: hear me out. But you still have to have something that entices them to make a deal.
1: And Jalen Duran on $57 million is not enticing at all.
0: So this playoff run against Orlando and Cleveland, you think has completely deterred him from getting
1: 57? Like,
0: it's just what it is. It's you're paying what you're going
1: to pay. 100. No, you don't have to pay that. What are you talking about? You don't have to give him that.
0: Restricted free agency, correct?
1: Yeah.
0: So someone's going to offer him something.
1: No one can offer him $57 million a year. That's what the Pistons can offer.
0: Whatever.
1: The other team can offer 4 years.
0: You can still match whatever the highest guy that gets them.
1: And I will bet whatever you want to bet. He's not getting $57 million.
0: Whatever that number is, though,
1: now
0: you pay it and you try to make that move.
1: That move is to the Bucks, because that deal would be worked out with the Bucks in a signing trade. Now, that, yes, if you want to work out a signing trade and that's where your head is, then I agree there. But you don't give him 57. You say, we'll pay him, let's say 25 a year, and then you go out and then you go get the supplementary pieces you can't use. You won't be able to use Tobias because he's a free agent.
0: No, you're gonna have to give up something.
1: Yeah, yes, because you're getting Giannis.
0: Beef stew.
1: You're giving up Sir Thompson. Oof. You're not. What do you mean? Oof. You're getting Giannis back. So you're giving up Sir Thompson. The Bucks are not taking on the centerpiece of Jalen Duran for Giannis.
0: So you're thinking Duran and Thompson for Giannis.
1: That's a starting point.
0: Plus some picks.
1: Yeah, that's a starting point. Mm. Now, then it also, do the Pistons have cap room where they can absorb Giannis's contract?
0: I think they do.
1: I think they're at with, if everybody comes back on.
0: Because Tobias is leaving. I forget who else is leaving. There's another guy that's leaving.
1: If everybody comes back on their deals, then they're at $106 million for next year. So they'll have. So you don't have to match the salary. So just you saying give him $57 million is just asinine, because you don't have, that would just be, we want to give him $57 million just to do it.
0: And then come get some.
1: You said a lot of crazy things.
0: Bucks, come get some.
1: You, like, Jalen Williams getting $25 million.
0: OG Baby Bones says Jerry's tripping. Duran isn't getting over 30 at this point.
1: $57 million. I think most people think that he's going to get like a projected 5-year 185, like somewhere in that range, which is probably might go down. But 5-year 185 is $37 million on average. He's probably
0: gonna
1: hurt himself.
0: He's going to get overpaid. He's still going to get overpaid for what people
1: think. I don't know.
0: And they're going to take the stupid sample
1: size don't have to,
0: of the 13 or 14 games he's played.
1: The Pistons don't have to overpay him. There's not that many teams that have the
0: popular opinion. No, you're taking, okay, so it's not me not explaining myself right. No matter what he gets, there's going to be jackass.

0: is a problem.
1: And I'm not going to be like you, but like you, that consider themselves basketball experts. They're going to come out, oh, my God, I can't believe they overpaid him. He's an All-NBA damn player.
0: Well, we don't know that.
1: And he got...
0: He very well might not be an All-NBA guy.
1: I hear you. I think he's making 13, but it is what it is. All right? But, yeah, he's gotten a playoff spanking in 13 games. Now, if you want to sample size how good the kid is over a 13 game with two matchups between Orlando and Cleveland, God love you. Thank God you're not GMs.
0: Well, that matters.
1: It mattered this year. You're right. We should give up on every single.
0: I'm not saying give up on him, but
1: I don't know. A guy scored 30 last night. They can't play in the playoffs.
0: You don't have to overpay when nobody has money.
1: Are you listening to what I'm saying?
0: Yeah, I'm saying, I get what I'm saying. The Pistons are going to be working from a position of power. They can say, nobody has money. Go out and see what you can get.
1: Plus,
0: and we might match it.
1: They also have the chunk of money that they're with business suit, Mr. Business Suit, Tobias Harris.
0: I mean, then there's, you got to figure out if you lose him and Durant, like who the hell's going to come to Detroit?
1: Yeah. Well, if you have Giannis and Cade, you might get something.
0: Well, yeah, you have to have Giannis, which means you have to work out a deal with, or the Bucks have to work out a deal with Jaylen Durant.
1: Yeah, I get it. There's a lot to do there.
0: And I can guarantee you, it ain't going to be anywhere close to $57 million.
1: Also, the Pistons can win Game 6 and 7, go to the Eastern Conference Finals, and contend for a championship, and shut everybody's stupid mouth.
0: And everybody's stupid. And I don't think everybody's stupid. I think no matter what.
1: If the Detroit Pistons go and contend for a title, yeah, everybody today on May 14th
0: that's
1: talking wild is stupid.
0: No, I think Jaylen Durant just hurt himself.
1: It's not been good. I am not as much of a fan to tell you.
0: $57 million.
1: Has it been good?
0: Pay him. You are.
1: That is Daniel Bell and Jerry Ramsey.
0: You're insane.
1: We are TV on the radio. Oh, you think this is good? It just gets better as the day goes by. More of TV on the radio, 107.7 The Franchise.
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0: 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You can't even play like Cleveland's best artists.
1: You asked for Cleveland Rocks.
0: I didn't ask for it. I asked why you weren't playing it.
1: Same thing.
0: So.
1: Who are Cleveland's best artists?
0: Bone Thugs and Harmony.
1: Lil Bow Wow? No. Is Usher? Or is it Lil Bow Wow? Oh, it's Lil Bow Wow.
0: The Pretenders?
1: Or is it Usher?
0: I think the Pretenders are for Bone.
1: Is Usher the one that's on, like, that owns part of the Cavs, but it's Bow Wow that's from there?
0: Oh, I don't know that. I didn't know Usher owned part of the Cavs. Well, Chrissy Hynde, right? Is she from Cleveland? I'm looking here. I mean,
1: I guess he sold it.
0: He sold his thing from Akron. I'm sorry, they're originally from Akron.
1: Usher did own part of the Cavs, so it's a little Bow Wow.
0: Okay. The Cleveland Cavaliers have a long history of almosts. I know a lot of you fools remember them with LeBron. But that was a bunch of almosts. In the history of
1: people. Oh, he's from Columbus, Ohio.
0: Hmm. But, here, Cleveland's greatest artist. Because why would they put the Rock and Roll Hall of Fame in a place that have a great artist? Does that make any sense? Anyway, Cleveland, did you know that the great Bill Laimbeer was once a Cleveland Cavalier?
1: I don't remember that,
0: yes.
1: Actually.
0: It's in the Bad Boys documentary that Cleveland's getting their ass whooped by Detroit. And there's Bill Laimbeer just giving it, giving it all the effort towards the end. And, what's his name, liked it. And so he signed him whenever he became a free agent. So, thanks to the Cleveland Cavaliers.
1: There we go. Only spent 1 year there.
0: Yeah.
1: Only took 1 year for him to.
0: I do like that. I remember reading it in Sports Illustrated when I was a kid because it was like, how does Isaiah Thomas and Bill Laimbeer get along so well? Because they're from two different sides of the tracks. And Bill Laimbeer's dad made more than him his first year in the NBA.
1: It's not surprising.
0: No. And of course, you hear Isaiah Thomas talking about how he got in a fist fight every time he had to go down to the grocery store.
1: Not surprising.
0: Well, I don't. I think Isaiah Thomas is my favorite sports figure of all time. I think sometimes he starts to embellish kind of the stuff. I know Chicago and Oklahoma City are a little different, but I didn't exactly grow up on the best side of town either. I could make it to the store and back. I was perfectly fine. I'm just saying. I lived in some shady places. And
1: why are you doing the oppression Olympics here? Like, what are you doing?
0: What? Sometimes I feel as if he embellishes that a little bit. I get it, man. We all had a hard time. I do.
1: Anyway, what was your point on this whole topic?
0: Just that Cleveland's a bunch of almost. LeBron got that one title for him, but you go back and Mark Price and Larry Nance and Brad Daugherty and those guys and running into Michael Jordan, right? And then Cleveland so many times with LeBron. And part of the reason why he took off and went to Miami is because he couldn't get it done in Cleveland.
1: Not so many times.
0: And Cleveland for a minute there was the best, like one of the best teams in the NBA. Last year, I remember the matchup between the Oklahoma City Thunder and the Cleveland Cavaliers. It was within, 2 weeks of each other? And those were like the best teams. We couldn't wait. And I think one time the Thunder were healthy and one time the Thunder weren't.
1: Didn't have a big.
0: So, and then all of a sudden something got flushed down the toilet and Indiana ended up being the representative in the East.
1: Got hot.
0: This year, they got an excellent, this is one of their almosts. They got an excellent chance to take out the number one seed. And you're telling me they can't match up with New York? Okay, we'll see.
1: I didn't tell you that. I didn't say that. What?
0: I'm just saying that if New York and Cleveland matched up, because that's where we are now. Cleveland's up 3-2. Who are you taking?
1: I don't know. I legit don't know.
0: Yeah.
1: Because I don't really believe in the Knicks, but I don't necessarily believe in the Cavs either.
0: But like you said, let's start talking about a guy who's proven himself in the postseason, that's hurt himself so much, that's lost himself so much money, in James Harden.
1: James Harden's never lost himself money, though.
0: No. So I think it's really funny that Durin's going to.
1: Because James Harden has led teams to conference finals.
0: Mm-hmm.
1: And lost to teams that went to the championship.
0: Had leads in game 7 and lost. Yes, I know. I know.
1: Again, also, like,
0: I'm very aware of James Harden's lineage.
1: The James Harden stuff, I will die on. The Houston James Harden stuff, like, after that, I think this is more factual. But the Houston James Harden stuff, I think people were just criticizing him for losing. And there were a couple games where he was just, like, no shows. But for the most part, like, you look at the numbers, you watch the games, like, he showed up in game 6s and 7s. Like, he wasn't on the floor for when, they lost 27 straight threes, or not lost, 20, missed 27 straight threes. Like, I think it's a narrative thing, and narratives just don't change in the NBA. Now, there were some games where he was the second or third option in Philly where he was a no-show, but then there were some games where he did show up. But Houston Harden, I think it was overblown. Like, he was showing up, and he was getting criticized for the way his teams performed while pushing the Warriors when LeBron was getting swept, and everybody was like, "Well, look at LeBron, look at how great he's playing," and they couldn't win a game. So again, I think it was a narrative thing. But Harden's the MVP, and he proved that he can lead a team. And they were losing. Like, it's not like he was losing in the first round. Like, they were losing in the conference finals. And it wasn't a complete flame out. He wasn't getting benched. Houston Harden wasn't getting benched for a whole quarter and over.
0: I'm glad you had to specify which Harden.
1: Well, because I'm talking because.
0: I know.
1: Because, like, there was versions of Harden that got benched. And the Houston Harden's when it started. And that's where the narrative, like, really took off. But, There was not a 17-minute stretch to end a game where you didn't play Harden.
0: It shouldn't have been. It should have been 17. It should have been 12. So
1: whatever it was,
0: it should have gone to overtime. And I swear to you, they have one good offensive possession in the last 2 minutes. We're talking about a whole different thing.
1: Yeah. Or if you call a foul, which might not have been a foul.
0: By the way,
1: the NBA should do is double down and say, "Nah, it wasn't a foul."
0: No. 2 minute report. Even worse, like, they do say it's a foul. In the last 2 minute report.
1: Nah.
0: That would be awful.
1: Double down.
0: If they said no, they missed it.
1: Double down and say, y'all eyes don't know what y'all are talking about.
0: Two closeout games tomorrow, with the chance to Cleveland at home, with the chance to close out Detroit. And, San Antonio has to win on the road. They are favored 4.5 to beat Minnesota. So, that is going on. I do have some Cleveland, stars here. We can do that or, somebody came up with, like, on Twitter, and I have to agree real quick. Couple of things. First of all, you know, I do my little food for thought. You can go on my Instagram or you can go on my Twitter and just hear my little 1 minute rant. I like to eat pho and just kind of give some thoughts about what's going on. And obviously I give out some thoughts about the NBA playoffs. This fool, like, hit me up and said, so I'm going to ask you, because nobody knows about street cred than you.
1: I am not a street person.
0: Says, consistently posting about, I didn't say street person, I said street cred.
1: I have zero street cred.
0: Consistently posting about.
1: My name means nothing in these streets.
0: Eating pho gives you opposite of street cred. First of all, I was not aware that I was doing stuff for street cred. At 53 years old, father of 5, lives in Edmond, right? Enjoyer of craft beers. Like, I didn't realize that I would... Listen, guy, there's a reason why I didn't get recruited by the Crips. They could tell that back in 1989 that I probably didn't have the strongest street cred. But why am I getting reminded on the free application that posting pho stuff doesn't give me street cred? Can you help me with this?
1: Again, my name means nothing in the streets. I have zero street cred. I'm not a street dude. I don't pretend to be. I'm a nerd.
0: I saw that. I was like, and I just said, hey, I'm just having fun on a free application. You should try. What the hell? What are we doing?
1: You were in the streets more than I was.
0: 405-478-1077. Do I have street cred?
1: I think we all know the answer.
0: OG Baby Bone, do I have street cred? I didn't realize that I was supposed to be doing stuff for street cred. I had no idea. 0791. It doesn't look like to me that the Pistons or Cavs match up very well against the Knicks.
1: Yeah. If we say that, and then the Knicks flame out.
0: I have no idea. Who
1: really knows?
0: I don't. 9352. Daniel, will the Noble segment be on the Franchise Rewind today? I can tell you it won't because we're not going to have one.
1: John, 6 o'clock pregame for the. Oh no, no, that's on KOKC. So.
0: Yeah, no.
1: So
0: what's tonight? It's going to be John Brooks's.
1: The horse show.
0: The Preakness. Yeah, Preakness preview. Brooksy does a great job. I mean, obviously everybody loves the Kentucky Derby, but there is three. Do you know the three horse races? I'm not trying to call you out. Do you know
1: Preakness? Obviously.
0: Yeah.
1: The Kentucky Derby.
0: Yep. And what's the last one?
1: Is it something Downs?
0: No, Churchill Downs is where the Kentucky Derby is held. I hear you. I'm just going to give it to you. Belmont, the Belmont Stakes.
1: Oh, the Stakes, yeah.
0: The Belmont Stakes.
1: The big stakes is what we call them in the streets.
0: I absolutely know that you have no street cred. Anyway, so no, it will not be. You know what you can do, though, Daniel, if you want to be a good guy? Podcast the segment. Now I'm putting you on. Yes, I am. Now I'm putting you on. Straight Jacket says Brunson stays healthy. Knicks are going to go to the finals
1: again.
0: Hell, I got,
1: sounds good.
0: I got the Knicks winning it for in my preseason.
1: All that all sounds good. I just the Knicks are a team like they got it. Like, I got to see it to believe it.
0: 0-2-6 does not like my Crip story. He said, "Here we go." A Rocket Power says my 10-year-old son has more street cred than you. Well, the streets are for the young people.
1: I don't think for 10-year-olds, though.
0: And you got to start him. Is he in Streets Academy? Is he learning about the streets, like in workbooks and stuff?
1: Just stay out the streets, people.
0: They're for cars and squirrels. That is Daniel Bell and Jerry Ramsey. We are TV on the radio. Hour number two coming up next on 107.7 The Franchise.
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0: The Oklahoma Sooners play downtown tonight. First pitch looks about 6:30. You're going to be able to hear that on our sister station, KOKC. Download our app. Take us wherever you go. Sean Thurman and I are going to be at Norman North tonight. I think it's Washington and Dewey. That's what we're doing. And Saturday, we're going to be doing a game. So a couple of high school baseball
1: Washington
0: games.
1: And Dewey at Norman North?
0: Yep. So... that's going to it's going to be in progress at 7 because we have the John Brooksy Preakness show. Horse racing show. By the way, I mean, he does the horse racing show on Sundays, which it's always fun. You ever done any off-track betting?
1: No.
0: There was a sports bar that was on I-240 when I was young that had some off-track betting in there. And it's legal. Don't worry. I know you got nervous there. But that adds to my street cred, I guess.
1: That's not why I don't do it. I don't like losing money.
0: So you would hate being Jalen Duren today, wouldn't you?
1: Yeah. Lost money and the girl.
0: Oh, well, I mean, it's not much of a loss with the girl. Girls are like buses, man. One comes by every 15 minutes. And it's kind of on you whether you want to pay to jump on or not. 83-46. Jerry's about as hood as Taylor Swift. You're probably looking for a double-decker bus, aren't you? Rocket Power. My son be in the streets stunting on his motorcycle. So is he like a rough rider? I would drive the four-wheeler. Do you know what I'm talking about in DMX's Rough Riders?
1: Yeah.
0: There was that one dude in the four-wheeler. Wouldn't you want to be the guy in the four-wheeler?
1: I wouldn't want to be in the streets. I wouldn't want to be a part of a biker gang.
0: You wouldn't want to be in a gang with a biker gang
1: no.
0: with DMX?
1: No. I wouldn't want to be in a gang.
0: You wouldn't want to be a Rough Rider?
1: No.
0: I think you're reactionary right now, and I need you to step back real quick.
1: What?
0: You're being emotional, and you're being a reactionary. I need you to take a breath.
1: Logical.
0: No, that's not what we're doing here. What rap faction? We'll get to wrestling in a minute. Wrestling's easy. What rap faction would you want to be in? Would you want to be in Death Row? Would
1: no,
0: you want to be
1: God, no.
0: in
1: not Bad Boy.
0: Bad Boy?
1: Maybe Lone Limit.
0: Hold your tank up high?
1: Because
0: Yeah.
1: All the people with Birdman got scammed.
0: Gosh darn it. What was Juvenile's?
1: It's Birdman.
0: Yeah, but that's not No Limit.
1: I know.
0: Oh, yeah, but what was Juvenile's click?
1: It's Birdman.
0: No, it's not.
1: So with the 504 Boys or?
0: No, the 504 Boys was in No Limit. Oh, boy, here we go. No, Juvenile had his own click.
1: With Birdman, isn't it?
0: With Birdman, Lil Wayne, and yeah but
1: the Hot Boys.
0: Hot Boys, there you go.
1: Not 504
0: Boys. Yeah, that's fine. That's fine. I'm not going to get on to you. I understand. Some people have limitations.
1: Okay. Maybe a Saint Lunatic.
0: Saint Lunatic.
1: But Nelly was the only one that really popped off.
0: I wouldn't mind, as long as I'm in the clique.
1: Well, they all resented Nelly.
0: Would you want to be a 69 boy? To the left, to the left.
1: What?
0: 69 boys. Tootsie Roll.
1: Oh. My mind went somewhere else.
0: I know you did, because you're not a real hip hop.
1: No,
0: like
1: it
0: I
1: went
0: am.
1: Somewhere else.
0: What was the, what was Tribe and Jungle Brothers and De La Soul?
1: The Roots? Not that. That's what I would probably want to be.
0: Yeah. Bay Area? Cash Money's the click. Thank you so much. Cash Money Records. Yeah, that's what he says at the beginning to back that thing up.
1: Taking over for 99-2000.
0: Yeah. I don't want to jinx it, but somebody might have a chance to interview Juvenile in the near future. Cross your fingers.
1: No, I'm not going to cross my fingers. I'm just going to root against it.
0: What a duo. Me and Juvenile. Could you imagine? The entire interview is just asking him about coming up with Ha. Yeah, go ahead.
1: Nothing.
0: Go ahead.
1: Nothing.
0: Read the text. You have something to say.
1: Read the text.
0: I don't want to. I'm not. My personality is big. I don't want to bury what you have to say.
1: Read the text.
0: 3643. Is Possum still a Crip? I don't know. You want me to ask him? You read some stuff. I have
1: There's to nothing on Twitch except for them saying Tracy Chapman.
0: Oh, from Cleveland?
1: And Devo.
0: Devo?
1: Devo.
0: Oh, Devo. Okay. Yeah, that's right. Devo is. Possum, how long were you a Crip? Is that how I ask? Were you in the Crips? Is that the way to ask it? Crips. Okay.
1: Do you care about the schedule release tonight?
0: I thought it was weird. Do you have it? I might have to send it
1: have
0: to
1: what?
0: You. The number of international games. That was.
1: Oh, they're everywhere, like in Australia, Mexico.
0: It's a record 9, isn't it? Isn't that what I read somewhere? It's like it's the most they've ever gone, like overseas, and they're all over the damn place. Like you said, Australia. They're in.
1: I think they're in Ireland.
0: They're in Sydney. Not Sydney. What's the other one? Melbourne. They're in Sydney, right?
1: Yeah.
0: They're in Sydney. They're in Madrid. They're in, Brazil. What is that? Del Rio? Albert Del Rio?
1: Albert?
0: Whatever it is. Oh, okay. I got an answer from Possum, by the way. I'll give it to you at the end of the... Give it to you at
1: the He was never in the crypt?
0: End of the segment. That's not the answer, by the way. 3643, hang on to the end of the segment. I'll tell you what he said. No, Rio de Janeiro, De Janeiro or whatever. That's where they're going to. Here we go. Got him right here. Aren't you glad I had it right here the whole time? Going to Melbourne, right? Okay. That's week one. Week one coming in hot. So let's Daniel travels. So Daniel has underwear ready to go. He has mobile underwear.
1: Mobile underwear.
0: You have certain draws that you just take with you, right? There's,
1: no.
0: There's not home draws, and then there's road draws. Talk to Steve McGee. Ask him about home draws and road draws. There's some of those you don't need to be taking on.
1: Finish the list.
0: I'm trying to help you.
1: Finish the list.
0: I don't travel as much as you, but I travel. And I know there's home draws and there's away draws. Melbourne. Would you want to go to Melbourne?
1: I would only want to go to somewhere that far if I'm flying like business or first class. It's a long flight.
0: It is a long flight. You're right.
1: I'm not trying to sit and coach.
0: Next to someone. Long. I wonder, I miss the days of
1: skating. I'd have to stretch out.
0: Hmm. Rio de Janeiro. Would you want to go to see Miss Bum Bum in Brazil?
1: I do want to go to Brazil.
0: You want to go. This is a present participle. This is what you want to do.
1: Yeah.
0: Okay. London, England.
1: Yeah. Nope.
0: No desire to go to London, England.
1: No desire to ever go there.
0: I'll be honest with you. If it came up, I'd go.
1: For free. Like, if you're paying me to go.
0: If it's work and I get paid to go.
1: If it was part of a European package,
0: I'd go.
1: And again, I'd have to fly first class. Because I did zero desire to go to London.
0: First class money. That's what you'd be. Instead of cash money, you'd be clash money. Class money. First class money, Daniel Bell. I should come up with a rap and then rap it to
1: Can you finish to juvenile.
0: You think you'd like that?
1: What's the next city?
0: We're almost there. I need to... Bro, I am on the air, not including my rock and roll morning show from 6 to 10 on 104.5 KRXO, our sister station, or from 3 to 7 on V103. Stopless music sets all evening long. But I get 4 hours here. Let me finish my thoughts. It's fine. I know you're scrapped for time. I know you are. Or strapped, whatever it is. Scrapped for time. Paris, France.
1: Yeah.
0: I do. So we're at the tag agency yesterday. And some lady that's given us our tag tells me and Mrs. Ramsey. By the way, me and Mrs. Ramsey, like it's a thing of titles. So I'm transferring the title over to her. And the lady looks up at us and goes, "Are you guys related?"
1: Does every city have a story?
0: Yeah, sure does. Thanks for asking. Are married people related?
1: What's the definition of related?
0: They have relations. Now, do me and Mrs. Ramsey have relations? Today's Thursday. Go ahead.
1: What's the next city?
0: I want to know the answer. Are married people related?
1: I mean, by definition, people connected by common association, ancestry, or similarity. So, yes.
0: That's incredibly vague. You and I are related, if that's true.
1: We can relate to each other.
0: Are you my brother from another mother?
1: What's the next city?
0: I want you to answer.
1: Let's just get through this.
0: This is why you're Batman.
1: I'm trying, buddy.
0: This is why you're Batman.
1: I'm trying.
0: Your inability to connect with people. I'm just trying to have a connection with you, brother from another mother. Madrid.
1: Yeah. I always wanted to go there.
0: You'd rather go to Spain than you would England.
1: Yes.
0: Really?
1: Yes.
0: Huh.
1: Absolutely. Easily. What's the story here?
0: Munich.
1: I'd want to go for the history, but like not. Well, they've done a good job of making it a crime to talk about.
0: That'd have been awful if I would have said that.
1: No, because they've done a good job. Like it's a legit crime to have any of that stuff from that time period. Unlike some places that just try and wear it proudly.
0: What?
1: For people who were traitors.
0: The history.
1: But, yeah, I'd want to go for the history.
0: What's the story? There was a movie called Munich back in the 2000s. And we carried the DVD at the store. And I accidentally, going through and scanning it in, entered it in as Munch. Because I spelled it wrong.
1: John Munch?
0: Munch. I just Munch.
1: Did the guy from Law & Order SVU not come up?
0: No. There's a guy named Munch?
1: John Munch.
0: I have no idea who John Munch is.
1: Tall, skinny, Richard Belzer.
0: Oh, really? That guy's Munch?
1: That's his name?
0: Yeah. The old comedian. The one that got choked out by Hulk Hogan.
1: He was a comedian?
0: Yeah. Yes. You've never seen...
1: Did we have the right guy?
0: Yes. Glasses, skinny, Weasley-looking guy.
1: He was a comedian?
0: Yes, he was. Yes, a very successful comedian. Go look up Richard Belzer's stand-up.
1: Wow.
0: Oh, boy. Do you know Bob Saget was a comedian?
1: Yes, I know.
0: Okay.
1: He was on Full House.
0: Well.
1: It was a sitcom. And he's very vulgar.
0: Yes, his comedy was not.
1: I did not know he was a comedian.
0: One of my favorite Bob Saget jokes is, did you know that mom upside down is wow? And ox and was it and mom upside down is also dad's favorite thing.
1: Like I know
0: that's one of his jokes.
1: I would have never guessed that he was a comedian. Yeah. What a turn in his career.
0: And like I said, Hulk Hogan choked him out. He had a talk show.
1: I guess that's like, I mean, Ice-T, people don't even know that he was a rapper.
0: Really?
1: Yeah.
0: 6 a.m. The police were at his door. Mexico City is the last one.
1: Yeah. If I can avoid some trouble. Yeah.
0: We're cool in Munich.
1: But
0: we're keeping our head on a swivel in Mexico City.
1: They've done a good job of trying to make sure people don't replicate history. In Germany. We have not done a good job of that here.
0: That is really awesome. Back-to-back text I get from Possum, and then what does it say? If the Republican primary and your state representative were held today, who'd you vote for? I'll ask Possum who he'd vote for. All right.
1: You said you were going to tell us at the end of the segment.
0: Okay, at the end of the segment. Possum was a crit for about 6 years.
1: Why were you wowed by that?
0: I didn't realize that you could, like, I thought you'd have to have a longer stint.
1: Thought it was blood in, blood out?
0: Sangre, yeah. Hmm. That's what I thought. 6 years, huh?
1: Don't watch movies.
0: What do you mean, don't watch movies?
1: I mean, everything's not a movie.
0: Maybe
1: his contract was up.
0: I had no idea that there was a 6-year contract for the Crips. Hell, I would have joined.
1: Did he go to jail?
0: Stand by.
1: Because that's a good way to get out.
0: Well, but then you can't say nothing. Or you'll get stitches. I'll find out if he left. I'll ask him what his exit, Seth, was from the Crips. And we'll continue with TV on the Radio, 107.7 The Franchise.
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0: One of the finest artists from Cleveland, Bobby Womack. Are you playing the KC version?
1: Bobby.
0: KC's from the, I think it's the Jason's Lyric soundtrack. Is that what it is?
1: Yeah.
0: Which, by the way, Bobby Womack, some of you guys, you're not advanced enough to listen to Bobby Womack. That's for grown folks.
1: Or.
0: Not pretend grown folks. Grown folks.
1: Or Dirty Mackers.
0: Oh, that's everybody. Rossini was a Dirty Macker.
1: Both kind of were. Yeah. Probably.
0: I'm not gonna give an NFL guy. I'm not going to give those kind of. They're not Dirty Mackers. Most NFL guys really do think that women really want them. Like, a lot of those athletes think, even if I didn't have money, she'd want me. It's like, ugh.
1: Well, he wasn't in the NFL at the time.
0: Yeah, he was. He was coaching. He's still living that lifestyle.
1: Making less money.
0: Wheeling and dealing, kiss stealing, jet flying, all that stuff. And yes, Rossini wanted something from him. Got to get that info. I said, too, is somebody when Thunder wanted me to rub their feet for some info? At this point, probably. Oh, my God. Are we at that point of the week? Damn it.
1: No.
0: It's Thursday.
1: I'm just.
0: Bro, we got one more day.
1: That was open. I didn't know that you wanted me to respond.
0: Man.
1: I was just trying to get to sports.
0: Oh, my God. You can't live your life scared, bro.
1: Scared of anything. I just wanted to talk sports.
0: Scared to say something.
1: Thought we were going to. What's your take on the PGA?
0: Oh, my God. I didn't realize you wanted a damn ham sandwich with no condiments. It's going straight dry sandwich today, huh?
1: Better than one with mayo.
0: Stand by. Well, I'll tell you what.
1: What are we standing by for?
0: This is, well, because I could get into my, I guess we need to sound like other sports shows. Oh, this PGA is so important. It's very important. Gosh darn it. This is going to, I don't know, make somebody a legend.
1: Who sounds like that?
0: I'm just trying to sound like every other white guy that talks about golf in this market.
1: I don't think Eddie sounds like that. Neither does Matt or Tyler.
0: Yeah, they do. All three of them do, actually. Speaking of Eddie, Matt, and Tyler, let me tell you about your best friend, Tyler Neal, and how he tried to undercut us. This is a rotten business. This is a terrible business. People you think are on your side will undercut you. Tyler Neal, like yesterday, they did predictions for the PGA Championship. that included Matt and Eddie didn't ask nobody from our shows. Nobody from our shows.
1: But they asked, so no Ryan?
0: There's no Ryan. There's no Bob Prisbillo. There's no you. There's no me. There's no Kelly.
1: I personally don't really.
0: What are we doing?
1: To be fair.
0: I'm not fair. This isn't fair.
1: Tyler did ask me who I had winning. But I also, I mean, what did they do?
0: They asked TJ Eckert. Well, thank God I found out, because you know what? I told TJ Eckert, he's proxy for us. So his picks.
1: No, I don't want.
0: I have right here.
1: I don't want anybody from Tulsa being a proxy.
0: I don't either.
1: Me.
0: But rather than not be represented, let me tell you something.
1: I'd rather not be represented.
0: In 1776, you know what they did? They said no taxation without representation.
1: Who do they have?
0: They threw a bunch of tea off of. Don't give me.
1: Who do they have
0: here.
1: Winning?
0: You're being un-American.
1: Who do they have winning?
0: Who's they?
1: The people on.
0: I can give two.
1: It looks like five people though.
0: It's four.
1: Oh, okay. I see.
0: I know you can't see.
1: The back looked like five.
0: That's fine. Oh. I can give two dams. Listen.
1: But why are there so many names?
0: Why didn't Eddie say, did you ask the guys in the afternoon? Be a better teammate, Eddie.
1: I personally don't care.
0: Like Eddie, you know what I do? I sit and I repost all your stuff. And I'm like, oh my gosh, what a great guy Eddie is.
1: Right now, Jordan Spieth.
0: Taking
1: me,
0: up for us.
1: Minwoo Lee.
0: This isn't getting any better.
1: Jaeger and, well, I said those names right. And I'm not going to say Pottinger are all tied for the lead at three under.
0: Okay.
1: So.
0: Well, since I'm forced to say this, I will. So I think that they did a snake draft and they picked four people. Okay.
1: Like for top four?
0: Yeah. And I asked Tyler, I was like, hey, what were the things with your thing? And he didn't answer back. Why would he? I text him.
1: You want me to?
0: I'm sure. Yeah, maybe. I'm sure if Eddie, Matt, or TJ text him, he'd be like, oh my gosh, let me get right away. Eddie has Cam Young winning. Tyler has Scotty Scheffler. Oh, Scotty Scheffler, Tyler. Woo! We had a really shot in the dark there, pal. Matt had 2 years ago's winner with 21 under Xander Schauffele. Hey, look, it's Tyler Neal. He's texting me. He said I was golfing. Can you tell us the parameters of this? Are we doing three winners and then a wild card or the four?
1: Also, Tyler, I don't
0: placers.
1: Care.
0: Placers. And that's Daniel's problem, Tyler. I do care.
1: You said who had Cam Young?
0: Eddie had Cam Young. How's Cam Young doing right now? Has he even made the course yet?
1: Maybe not. I don't know.
0: Tyler says it's not a snake draft. It was like a fantasy team. Okay, so these are your top four fantasy guys. By the way, Tyler, way to go out on a limb with Scotty Scheffler.
1: Well, it's a fantasy team. You want to pick the best.
0: Well, I'm just saying.
1: That's what?
0: I mean, I thought Tyler knew a little bit about golfing. What do you want to play? You know, play around a little bit with these guys. They're obviously not as smart as you.
1: I don't think there's any reason to be upset about this.
0: Anyway, do I sound upset?
1: Yeah.
0: Not upset. I'm always sound like this.
1: Oof.
0: What's oof?
1: These guys that are plus seven.
0: Oof. You're right. Oof. Matt picked Xander Schauffele and TJ, our guy, our representative.
1: He's not my representative, to be clear.
0: You're kind of in the jurisdiction. I'm sorry.
1: No, like, I'd rather be with me and Bob.
0: We all
1: voted. And Ryan.
0: Well, Bob isn't on here, yeah. And neither is Ryan. So we got TJ.
1: Pass.
0: I know TJ lost to a 14-year-old one time, but it is what it is. Anyway, he has Rory winning, which, what a dumb pick. Rory has a blister.
1: I saw his name. He is, where'd he go? Like a plus one, I think it was. I got to go scroll through and find it because there's a lot of guys that are even.
0: 4488, I think this is the little VP from Texas's burner. He says, you're absolutely 100% moron, idiot. Get off the air.
1: Me or you?
0: He didn't specify. Listen, I'm so self-centered, I think it's me. You're right, it could be you. I really do think it's me, though. Sorry. Do you want me to give it to you?
1: Well, I really want to know how to say his name. Sahith.
0: No, 4488.
1: The Gala is how, like, phonetically. is you would say it. But I want to say, how do you say it? Say that name?
0: I just wouldn't say it.
1: Rory is a plus two now.
0: Okay. Anyway, Eddie's four is Cam Young. Chris got her up. Russ Henley and Justin Thomas.
1: So, Tyler, do they, like...
0: We're still talking to Tyler?
1: Like, this, well, I am.
0: Yeah, okay.
1: Because you have done this. Do, when you pick the four, like, are you just saying who has the lowest score? Is that how you guys are playing? Like, combined? Since it's like a fantasy thing?
0: Yeah. Probably so.
1: I mean, yeah. You thought it was a snake draft, so I don't trust anything you have to say.
0: But he says... You're absolutely 100% a moron idiot. Get off the road. Glad you're in a better mood, little boss. Tyler, Scotty Scheffler, John Rahm.
1: It looks like Minwoo Lee is done for the day. I think it looks like it. He took his hat off and like started shaking hands.
0: Well, yeah.
1: It looks like so he looks like he's gonna end the day at 3 under.
0: Oh gosh.
1: Good start for him, tied for the lead.
0: Here, you know what? Here, let's get away from this. I don't know if you know this now. We have a real guy. Andrew Shep is at 12:30.
1: Again? Were you gonna tell me?
0: It's a major.
1: Were you gonna let me know? Are you being serious?
0: I thought Randy let you know.
1: What?
0: Oh, by the way, I can only hear you through the door. Because this came disconnected.
1: Oh, my goodness.
0: I can only hear you through the door.
1: Quest 405 says...
0: Bob Prisbilla's son says that Jerry's always inviting himself. Quest 405. Jerry, my boy, I haven't heard from you in forever. How's it going? No, good. What do you mean? Have you not been listening? Which, by the numbers, the answer is no.
1: Jerry, I just made fun. Well, you can't hear me.
0: Now I can hear you. Yeah.
1: Jerry just made fun of other stations talking about golf and how he's bothered. He didn't get talk about golf with Tyler and Eddie.
0: Yes, the duality of man. It's fine.
1: Never mind.
0: That means two mans, right?
1: William Davis says Ramsey has been. Ramsey has been an Amber Alert issue. So has there been an Amber Alert issue for Duran yet?
0: Nice. I don't know. Do they put kids on the side of milk boxes anymore? I don't know. I don't know if they do that anymore. I don't know. I can't drink milk. I'm lactose intolerant.
1: Quest 405. You moron.
0: Okay.
1: So was that to me? Because then he said... He hasn't heard from you.
0: He says, Jerry, my boy, I haven't heard from you in forever. How's it going? And then it goes, you moron. Is that me or you? People, you have to be specific on who you don't like on the show. Because both of us are pretty unlikable.
1: One of us are unlikable.
0: Seriously?
1: I get attached to you for the stuff you say. And people attack me when you're the one that says...
0: I am incredibly self-aware of who I am and what I am.
1: I am extremely likable.
0: You, my friend...
1: Let's go across the street and ask.
0: You still have the... Oh, yeah. I mean,

0: live from the PGA Championship here in the next segment. Real quick, did you see that Los Angeles is putting up another statue?
1: Lisa Leslie.
0: Lisa Leslie.
1: I was just out there and I was wondering what, I was like, I don't know who they're going to be putting up. And it now makes sense. Because they're like, they had the spot.
0: Were you thinking there was another Laker?
1: Yeah, I couldn't figure out who it was. So, like, I was like, well, my first thought was
0: Nick Van Exel.
1: Was, well, Phil Jackson doesn't have one. So I was like, well, maybe him. But that was like the only guy I could think of. But now, I mean, it makes a lot more sense that it's Lisa Leslie. Shout out. Hopefully Candace Parker's out there too. One day.
0: And by the way,
1: it's getting full.
0: WNBA action in full swing. Was it Fever and Sparks last night?
1: Shout out to Paris Lawson.
0: Oh, that's right. Now that she works for them, can we get her on now?
1: She still works for the Thunder.
0: Yeah, but she ain't working for them now.
1: She is. She's just doing both jobs.
0: Well, that's a damn shame that she can't make enough from the Thunder to make ends meet. It's tough for everybody.
1: Tyler said pretty much, yes, they do, like the bottom or lowest score. And he said you misread that they did do a snake draft. Where are your glasses?
0: I lost them. I got to go buy another pair. The stash says people can still like you and call you a moron. Yeah, trust me. I know. People use that a lot around here. So. But, yeah, with Sophie Cunningham back and healthy. What are you hunting about?
1: Yeah.
0: Damn, I was asking you a legitimate question about the WNBA. That was your time to shine. And I got, yeah.
1: Well, Sophie Cunningham.
0: Yeah?
1: Yeah, she did not have a good day yesterday.
0: Oh, did she? What happened?
1: You know what happened. don't want to throw salt on the wound.
0: Okay. All right. Like I said, this is your time to shine.
1: I'm not going to be negative.
0: Okay. Yeah, you're right. Because the last thing you want to do on the show is be negative.
1: Caitlin Clark has not had the progression that she's supposed to have.
0: She was injured.
1: She can't. Well, she still can't. She can't drive to the basket going left. Like, it's always a three-point shot. And she's shooting like 19% from three in the first few games.
0: Yeah, that won't get it done. All right, that is Daniel Bell. I'm Jerry Ramsey. We are TV on the radio. Some Shep prep from the PGA Championship coming up next.
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5: The Franchise, Jerry Ramsey, Daniel Bell, TV on the radio. Let's go to some boots on the ground for the PGA Championship. We're joined by Shep, Andrew Shepherd, some Shep prep. Except for your preppiness, your present participling us from the PGA Championship. How's it going, Shep?
6: Oh, good. Going good so far. About to finish up on final hole for my group. Here on number 9, we started on number 10. It's Xander, Koepka, and Tyrrell Hatton. It's been a decent group. Hatton struggled a little bit, and Xander's doing all right at 2-under, I believe, and Koepka at 1-under. So, it's been a fun day, and it's been interesting to see where all the scores are at with this weather.
7: Are you a little surprised with how low the scores have been so far?
6: A little bit. I mean, it definitely makes sense because of the cooler conditions, but the biggest factor is the wind right now. The wind has been gusting pretty well throughout the day, and it's definitely played a factor on a lot of shots for these guys, and that's why you see the scores where they're at.
5: Whenever you talk about your group, we talked about the weather yesterday too. You talked about how the weather was going to impact today. How, in your opinion, now that you've walked about 18 holes here, how is it out there as far as, is it going to be more gettable in the afternoon? Is it going to stay about the same? What do you think?
6: Well, I think it's going to gradually warm up, but overall it's a little cloudy, sun peeking through. It really all depends on the wind and how it's gonna play for these guys, if it's gonna stay steady where it's at right now or pick up a little bit later. But the wind is gonna dry out the course a little bit, and the sun peeking through as well. So I think scores may be right around the same. You could have a little bit higher, but overall it's gonna be a fun one. It's been great so far. It's not like the birdie fest that everyone was thinking coming into this.
5: Talking to Andrew Shepherd, coming to us live from the PGA Championship on the Quail Creek Bank Hotline.
7: We got to take a step back. How many chicken sandwiches have you had?
6: Cheesesteaks?
7: chicken sandwiches.
6: Chicken sandwiches. Oh, yeah, at the tent. I've had three. three total. One today. I had two yesterday, but they're really, really good. And after I'm done with this round, I'm going to chow one down.
7: Do they come with anything on it or, like, any sauce options?
6: Too? Yeah, they have, like, a little slaw on it, which is, like, really tasty. It's really good, but there are a lot of good options at the market area around the 18T where you can just go in, get your snacks, get your food, grab it and go. So pretty cool.
5: Now, Thursday at any golf tournament and you know, major in particular, like, you really do see guys kind of get out and jump on. I know you've been following these guys around, but just kind of give me a feel for, you know, some of the stuff that you've looked at and, like, some of these guys out here that you think could really jump on this. I mean, what, Koepka's up there, Schauffele's up there, just, you know, different guys out there that can really jump on a Thursday day there.
6: Yeah, so, I mean, you still got guys left to go. I'll be coming on for the Scotty Scheffler group, and there's a lot of great talent ahead that's coming up. Matthew Fitzpatrick's in that group as well. But, yeah, it's you've seen some fairly good top-tier guys be up around the lead or so. But, yeah, it's going to be a fun one.
7: Has anybody surprised you after this first round that's either almost done or has already finished?
6: Well, just looking at Koepka has had his opportunities, and it's been a little bit of a struggle with his putter. His putter has been the issue. Like, he's had opportunities, but just can't take advantage of them. But he's still sitting, I believe, at one under. And so we'll see how the rest of the day goes. But that would be pretty neat to see him get atop the leaderboard.
5: All right. So let's talk about the true controversy at the PGA already. What's up with these platforms? I saw that you sort of saw they're constructing them, but this is isn't this like a Wrigley Field situation where first of all, it's bad enough. Trust me, I know as a homeowner, I wouldn't want just random riffraff walking around my golf course. But if I am going to be, you know, that's going to happen, and there's going to be a major played at my golf course, I'm definitely want to see it. And so, yeah, I'll probably build a platform and put up a couple of chairs on the deck to see what's going on.
6: Yeah, definitely. It's been an interesting thing to see. I didn't know there was some at one here today on the left, and there's some others around 14 or 13 is where it's at. So it's pretty fun that they get to do that. Yeah, it's been really cool to see the fans come out and support like that and build a thing to see everything.
7: I didn't know this was a thing until this morning, but with Garrick, and I'm probably going to mispronounce his name, Higo, was penalized for two strokes for being late. Is that a reason why a lot of guys aren't late, is because they get penalized for it? And what's the second penalty, like, after? Like, if you're late to the next hole or the next day, do you just continue to get penalized twice?
6: 300.
7: 300 what?
6: No, sorry. I'm talking. I'm working.
7: Oh.
6: yeah.
7: I was like, dang.
6: Yeah. Yeah. So, say that again, Higo. Yeah, he got penalized for coming out a little bit late. That's the rules. You got to get there on time.
5: I mean, I imagine it's much like a radio show playing professional golf. They have a tee time, and so they hit. Well, hell, you're working. We'll let you go, and we're going to hear from you throughout the week. I mean, that's tomorrow, too. And I know you're having a hell of a time, so I know you're quote-unquote working, but I can tell that you're having fun, too. So super appreciate it, Andrew.
6: Yeah. Thank you, fellas.
5: All right, see ya. That's Andrew Shepherd, live from the PGA Championship. Literally caught him in the middle of work. My guy said 300. What? He's calling off distance. That would be okay. So he's doing that, right? And that's kind of it. Besides basketball, do you have any other sporting event that you would go work?
7: Yeah, a lot. Tennis, boxing,
5: what would you track? Go work? Nope, not tennis, not boxing, not track. Give me an event. He's at a PGA.
7: Oh, U.S. Open?
5: You'd work the U.S.
7: Absolutely.
5: Open.
7: I was supposed to go the year of COVID, but...
5: All the...
7: And then track, I mean, I'd work every track event, every main one, like Diamond League, obviously the Olympics.
5: Where do they hold the World Championships? Does it rotate?
7: Yeah, it's different every year.
5: So where would you...
7: Or not every year.
5: Where some of the locations be?
7: Eugene here in America is where, if it's in America, is where it always is, at Oregon.
5: In Oregon, yeah.
7: Oregon University.
5: Yeah.
7: It's been in... Budapest? Is that where it was? A couple years ago?
5: Like where Hawkeye and... and then went? Okay. And then Avengers?
7: But yeah, it has to be in a spot where that has probably hosted an Olympic Games because they need the facilities. But yeah, I'd go. It's been in Japan or China, Japan.
5: Okay.
7: But see, boxing, I mean, not an event, just a fight.
5: What would you work?
7: What do you mean?
5: Like, what would you, like, I'm just trying to think in a boxing match. Are you in the press box? Like,
7: I think they sit in the, well, they used to sit like ringside. They've moved them back. After,
5: people hate
7: like, Floyd.
5: Yeah, people hate the press. They don't want us anywhere near the action.
7: I mean, Super Bowl.
5: I would never want to go.
7: I've done the draft.
5: I would never want to go to the Super Bowl.
7: It's for the parties.
5: No, sir. I'm good. I don't even like Super Bowl parties we have now.
7: Just to say you did it.
5: Now?
7: Yeah. Yeah, I would.
5: Like, that's one of those things. Like, really, do I have to go do this? I would not enjoy going to a Super Bowl because there's so much media there that have nothing to do with football.
7: I would want to do the Stanley Cup just because I've heard that's one of the best atmospheres in sports.
5: Best trophy ceremony, hands down.
7: Yeah.
5: 100%.
7: That's probably it. I don't care to do a World Series.
5: Oh, there's a gut punch.
7: Somebody passed away?
5: Yeah. Pretty good one, too. I would want to work Wimbledon. I'll tell you in a second. I'd want to work Wimbledon.
7: No,
5: are you kidding me? Oh, I'd eat that up.
7: First off, you got to go to England.
5: Yep. Yeah, I'm in.
7: No.
5: Oh.
7: Two, it's too stuffy.
5: Oh, man.
7: Yeah, no.
5: Do you know that they have like a Wimbledon in...
7: I knew the Australian Open, too.
5: In New York, I wouldn't do Australia for...
7: What do you mean they have a Wimbledon in New York?
5: Like, there's a hill. You know about Hendon Hill, whatever. At Wimbledon?
7: Yeah.
5: Hendon Hill?
7: Yeah.
5: Yeah. There's one in New York. They put up a big screen, and then there's a big hill. And they even have like the entrance, like the way it is, and they have the lemonade, and the strawberries and cream, and they got like all that there, and it's kind of like that experience in New York.
7: Hmm. Yeah, no. The trash can open. I don't want to cover that.
5: Why don't you ask the little boss? He's gone recently. The two of you should go, Trains, Planes, and Automobiles style, and just cover for that week.
7: What would you want outside of Wimbledon?
5: But I've done a lot that I've wanted to. I'd love to cover the finals if Detroit were in it. That'd be great. But we all know that's a far-off fantasy.
7: I've done that.
5: Yeah, but not with Detroit.
7: No, I don't want to see Detroit. I don't care.
5: What else besides Wimbledon would I want to do? I would like a World Series.
7: Yeah, no.
5: Yeah, I'd like to go back and forth, and especially, and you know, obviously I'm a Cardinal fan, but I don't care if there was any sort of historic team involved in it. Nah. Dodgers, Yankees, Cubs, you know, somebody like that. I'd love to go cover something like that.
7: World Cup?
5: Yeah.
7: Nah.
5: Yeah, absolutely. By the way, it's a month away. Did you know that?
7: Yeah.
5: Good match for... I looked at it the other day. Is it like Mexico and South Africa, I think? It's one crazy one, like right off the bat.
7: I believe you.
5: And I'm just like, that is going to be awesome. You didn't work here last time the World Cup was here. Mexico and...
7: When was the last time
5: and
7: the
5: World South Cup was Africa here? 4 years ago.
7: The World Cup was here 4 years ago? In America?
5: Well, not in America, but their World Cup was...
7: Oh, you meant like was a thing.
5: Yeah.
7: I was like... I would have definitely would have remembered that.
5: And I think 8 years ago, I really got into it.
7: Yeah, I'm not a soccer person. There's nothing soccer can do.
5: Tremendous. If you really get a rooting interest.
7: No. Pass on that.
5: South Korea, Paraguay, Brazil. Oh. Germany, Netherlands.
7: Just naming countries.
5: No, actually, I'm just No, I'm just like looking at teams that like that'd be awesome to root for. The Ivory Coast.
7: So everybody?
5: No, I'm
7: just want to root for everybody. Did you say America?
5: No, Belgium can go to hell.
7: You don't want to root for America?
5: Turkey can jump in a lake. Bosnia and Herzegovina, I don't like either one of them. Yeah. Clarence Carter passed away. You don't like Clarence Carter?
7: Why is that not ringing a bell?
5: Stroking. That's what I be doing. I be stroking. You don't know that song? Stroke it to the east, and I stroke it to the west. You never heard that song?
7: No.
5: Oh, my gosh. That's a huge hole. That is a huge hole in your peripherals.
7: It's like a blues guy?
5: Yeah. Also, a song called Patches. Don't play Stroking, by the way.
7: It says Slip Away, top song, Slip Away, Stroking, Patches, Too Weak to Fight, Looking for a Fox, and Snatching It Back.
5: Patches and Stroking are the two big ones.
7: Dang, Google is fast. Oh, it was yesterday.
5: Yeah. I just saw it on my timeline.
7: Music of Alabama.
5: He would tour with Marvin Sees. So, yeah. And yeah, that stinks. All right. Go ahead, Jet.
8: One more thing. Price of the brick going up.
7: What are you having?
5: I do. Price of the brick going up for Game 7 tickets. You're going to need them in Detroit. When Detroit wins in Cleveland and gets back for a Game 7.
7: I imagine they'll still be cheap.
5: In Detroit. If Little Caesars was a real one, they'd go two tickets for one. Like they used to do the two pizzas for one.
7: Hot and ready tickets.
5: And they would give you the big paper... like thing that you can just rip the paper off.
7: I wouldn't mind going to Detroit for a game, for a finals. They have a good media meal.
5: Pizza. Yeah, we'd be going up there together. So.
7: We wouldn't.
5: YeI already got it arranged.
7: I mean, I'll be going.
5: Yeah, well, I already got it arranged. You don't even know about this, do you?
7: We're not going together.
5: Okay, that's what you say. I'll tell you the details.
7: Like, you might be there. There's no way that we're traveling together. I can tell you that right now.
5: That's not a pillow. All right, what do you got? Oh, is that it?
7: That's it.
5: Price of the brick going up for our travel, I guess. When we're traveling together. That's Danny Bell and Jerry Ramsey. This has been an award-winning episode of TV on the Radio. Stick around. Nah. 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
5: That's Kelly Gregg. I'm Jerry Ramsey. I'm Jerry Ramsey. That's Kelly Gregg. It's the Franchise Players. How's it going? It's hot today. I'm just kind of getting a little muggy. It's fine. That little thing gave out on me too. Did it give it out on you?
19: Yep. It did.
5: Yep. Okay.
19: Those little things just give out.
5: We'll talk to somebody.
19: No worries.
5: We'll talk to somebody important. I don't know. You're thinking to yourself, who's more important than me? I know. There are other people that are more important. Big story of the day, like I said, OU baseball. They're all going to be just hanging around there downtown at the Brick.
19: That'd be a great place to hang around.
5: I mean,
19: what? They got happy hour prices all game. I already did the Googling. 16 ounces, $4.
5: That's right, what?
19: 16 ounces, $4.
5: I don't know if you're going to get me in the next segment. I might be already headed down.
19: That's great. Happy hour pricing for all three games.
5: I'm not trying to give too much away, but you know me. I'm an open book. By the way, tonight, KC, that's where you can hear tonight's pregame starting at 6 o'clock. That is 95.3 on the FM. So give a listen to Oklahoma baseball, Oklahoma and Tennessee, two teams that are very, very, they're in very similar situations. So just trying to better their seeding. I don't know if Oklahoma can do better than a 2, though. Like maybe you want to go to a regional where the host is a little.
19: That'll probably be a 2, right?
5: I think so.
19: I mean, that'll be a 2. We're coming out of Southeastern Conference, but. I mean, Tennessee might have an outside chance of hosting, but, I mean, what? Sooners lost 3 straight series. So, I mean, if anything, you'd like to get a series win. But they're in the same situation. If you can get to, what, top eight bye, you get a bye in the Southeastern Conference Tournament.
5: Very much like basketball, that just little finagling. Right. I don't know if you have anything at the house that if you take a screwdriver to and you can tighten it up just a little bit. Right. It doesn't need to be tightened, but it could be. And that's kind of OU's situation in the Southeast Conference right now. If they go in and they're a little impressive, I don't know how much better they can get. They can probably go to, a more winnable regional by paper, but they don't play games on paper. They play them on dirt diamonds.
19: I need some confidence.
5: So that's what's going on with them. I was talking to Brady, who covers the team, and he was saying that LJ is actually going to go to the bullpen, and his brother is going to be taking a spot in the rotation with him. Cam's going to be back on a Thursday, number one starter, but they're going to go with the brother. So that's kind of something a little bit different. You,
19: Xander?
5: You don't like that they're going to tinker this late in the season, but also you got to appreciate if Skip knows that something can help, something can spark, he's going to do it.
19: All right. You lost three series. Try everything, especially late here before the Southeastern Conference tournament. But, I mean, when it comes down to it, I mean, our offense has got to pick it up too.
5: Yeah, well, they're not going to. I mean, let's call it what it is.
19: I don't know. Brick's smaller than O'Kimry. I mean, Deadaway Center at Kimry Field is 4'11". At what? Bricktown's 400. Down the right field lines, Kimry is 335 feet. At the Bricks, 325. So there might be some offense there. And I know Tennessee, I said yesterday, he had 105 homers. Sooners only 57. But their Lindsey Nelson is small. I mean, their center field is 390 feet. I mean, OU's 21 feet further back. And then they're 320 down the lines. That's 15 feet smaller than Kimry, and it's only 5 feet, shorter there than Bricktown. But, yeah, the Volunteers play in a small baseball stadium.
5: You were giving me the seedings. Like, did you have that in your paper, too? Like, where you think that Oklahoma, like, right now where they might land? Because I have the seedings in front of me. Obviously, none of the teams are pinned in by any means. But it kind of gives me an idea of what time these guys might be kicking off here. So, but you were saying they can get all the way up to what?
19: An eight. I mean, wait, top eight teams. I mean, if you're top four in the Southeastern Conference, you get double buys. But if you can get top eight in the Southeastern, you get a single buy, 5 through 8.
5: Okay. So
19: yeah, we're like 13. What? We're 10th and 11th right now with Tennessee.
5: Okay, so 10th and 11th. 11th would go next Tuesday. Still, the time is to be determined. And 10th would go...
19: Hoover, Alabama. Isn't that where that MTV football show was filmed?
5: That was, wasn't it? The guy that never...
19: The coach had like three families.
5: The guy that never punted it, right?
19: No, that's Arkansas.
5: Oh, is that somebody else?
19: Hoover,
5: okay.
19: Alabama. That was back in the day on MTV. Props Russ was his name, that coach. He had like three wives. And 6 kids.
5: They make TV shows about that, but that's not real.
19: No, it was real. Hoover, Alabama. They were really good at football. That was real. Rush Propes was his name.
5: They would go, if they were a 10 seed, they would go Tuesday at 4:30. So they got the 16 and the 9 all set up. That is 9:30 in the AM. Okay. And then they got the 10 and 15 seed all set up. That's going to be at 4:30. The other two are the ones that they're going to mess around with the time. Does that make sense?
19: Definitely.
5: So there we go. And obviously the reason why that is 12-13 will be the game after 9-16. I feel like I'm just saying a bunch of numbers. But
19: you got to catch Ole Miss. I think Ole Miss is sitting there at 8 right now. And we're 13 and 14. They're 14 and 13. But like I said, we've only swept one series, right? Missouri? I think we've only been swept one time, and that was Texas.
5: That was, and then Brady was talking about that. Like they haven't been great. They're just a regular. Are they good? I don't know if they're good.
19: On the road and the offense, you got to get on base. They can't. I mean, extra base hits are a trouble. I mean, we get on base, we're going to steal some bases, but I mean, we're middle of the road team in the Southeastern Conference, which is pretty damn tough.
5: Mediocre is mediocre negative. If I say a team is mediocre, like mediocre to good, is that negative? Because I'm not trying to be negative about this team, but damn it, they keep on losing series. It's hard.
19: I mean, the Southeastern Conference is tough, just like in everything.
5: So if you're mediocre to good.
19: You look at softball. I mean, us against the top 15 and the other teams. I mean, you know what? Texas Tech is like 2-2. They ain't played nobody softball-wise, top 15. So, I mean, this conference, I mean, you might be averaging this conference, but hell, you could probably win the ACC.
5: Yeah, yeah. That's kind of what I'm thinking here. So,
19: so we'll see once we get out of, you know, obviously, you know, the tournament and everything when you get into that regional.
5: Yeah, 7 seed doesn't have to play till Wednesday at 4:30.
19: They won't see the 7. No chance. And right now, what'd we say? Hattiesburg, Mississippi, down there with Southern Miss. They'll be a 2. Just don't get swept. If they get swept, there might be a trace.
5: Drop all the way down to that. So, yeah. And listen, man, college baseball in that, you know, in that ballpark, it really is. It's really, really fun to see. So I'm not just like, I sound like I'm trying to sell it. I'm not trying to sell it. I'm not, I don't get any kickback from telling you to go to these games.
19: Bricktown Showdown, Jerry. Bricktown Showdown.
5: But, I can tell you, and two, with the Thunder on hiatus right now, kind of waiting around for tomorrow to see if San Antonio can make the move or not. Plenty of room to stretch your legs, down to, and
19: you ain't got softball tickets yet. You ain't getting them. They're packed. I mean, Kansas, Michigan is already packed. You ain't getting no Oklahoma, Binghamton. So get down there and watch the old Bricktown Showdown. And like I said, I mean, it's happy hour, 16-ounce beers, $4 all day, every day.
5: They like it. Just go to, yeah, well, see, is this irresponsible? Just go to drink. Just go to drink. Well, I mean, they're well.
19: Go enjoy the game and drink. I mean, hell, me and my wife go out. We go out to eat and drink.
5: He said, "Why else would you?"
19: I mean, why
5: go?
19: Else would
5: well,
19: you?
5: Well, because there's a ball game. There's. Okay,
19: you ain't gonna drink a soda,
5: guys. Okay, let me ask you something. You've never done this. I've only done it once. Okay, you ever seen those people that sit down with their scorecards?
19: Yeah. I used to have a buddy, he'd do it from his home. He'd do it. I was like, bro, you're a nerd. Let's come outside and play. And he would have his own scoreboard.
5: Yeah, but there's some people that go to games, and you're right, they'll have a beverage, right? Maybe a Diet Coke. Who knows? A lemonade if they're feeling crazy. And they crack that book open, and they start going, and you're like, oh, wow.
19: That's half the battle, what we're getting. I mean, hell, when I go see He-Man, they better have that cheddar seasoning on my popcorn. I'll be pissed. But yeah, I go for the entertainment, but half the battles are refreshments.
5: I will say, whenever I went to go see Milwaukee and Atlanta, that's who me, best friend A and B, we went on a trip. We got another trip coming up.
19: Nachos together?
5: No, sir. I cracked open a book.
19: What?
5: I got a scorecard. Because Isaac, I've never done this. Sean is like a baseball savant. He's really good at this stuff. And then obviously Stu's really
19: our
5: smart
19: buddy
5: too.
19: Travis Bell did that. You know what he did also? He kept our stats in football too. He didn't play. He just wrote stats down in the book.
5: And there is something to staying engaged in the game whenever you're keeping score.
19: Oh, great weather. I don't care if you're drinking a beer or a soda. Weather we got down here. Don't better get me more orange down there.
5: Looking right now, there is a log jam at the top of the PGA Championship. Kelly, listen, man, the PGA Championship, I know it's a Thursday, and I know how you feel about Thursday golf.
19: But, I love it.
5: Oh, God.
19: I love it. Right? It's great. Something to talk about. Right?
5: Really?
19: Yeah. Jerry, on them greens, you seen them greens? Holy smoke. Jerry, you know what it takes on this course?
5: What does that take, Kelly?
19: A Rahmaninic. I mean, you got to play smart golf, Jerry. And listen, I'm telling you, when you get on them greens, you got to stay below the hole. Mm. They're tricky. Mm. I mean, they're slope. You ever heard slopey?
5: Yes.
19: Really?
5: Yes, I have actually.
19: Heard that word?
5: Yes.
19: Slopey.
5: Have you ever? Okay, well, this is the thing.
19: My wife was like, I'm going to describe your body. Slopey. That's not good.
5: That's a song. Hang on, Slopey.
19: Okay. Hand placement's going to be tough. But yeah, you saw Bryson's putt. Kept going.
5: So I did not know you're so energized about the Thursday PGA.
19: Man, you go to TikTok, everyone bashing Bryson. Everybody's bashing him.
5: But like I said, we got our guy Andrew Shepherd.
19: Pot Getter still winning?
5: He is Pot Getter. Well, is he still winning? There's a log jam.
19: How about that Hillgo guy? Huh?
5: What about the Hilliard?
19: He was late to his tee time.
5: He got fined.
19: Yeah, minus two. He still shot a 69.
5: You said, though, right, you're never late.
19: Never been late.
5: You've never been late. Never. You said you were late one time and it pissed you off.
19: Well, it cost me a national championship. So, it didn't hurt nobody but me.
5: After that, you were never late, though.
19: Never, never been late.
5: But how the hell are you late to your, like, how the, there's a, one, okay.
19: He was 1 minute late.
5: Notoriously late. Do you know who's notoriously late all the time? Peter Parker.
19: And Foreigners. I mean, they're on a different time. Or anybody that lives by the lake. When I had my Grand Lake house, I mean, repairman, he on lake time. Yeah, I'd say Foreigners and lake people are late.
5: You can't say Foreigners.
19: Why not? I went fishing in Costa Rica. I thought we were leaving at 2 o'clock. Hey, man, take your time. No, bro, we're leaving. And Hilco, I think, is from out of the country.
5: Uh-huh, yeah, yeah.
19: I mean, yeah.
5: Yeah.
19: Maybe he didn't know how to keep American time.
5: American time is a little different than other time in the world.
19: But right, yeah. I think they gotta, I mean, they don't keep up with the time like we do.
5: No, well, who does? Nobody. Yeah, nobody.
19: They'll always be on time.
5: But it's called a world clock. Does that make sense?
19: No.
5: There's a world clock, yes. You know who's known for having the best time? The Swiss. The Swiss. Yes.
19: No.
5: Yes. The Swiss are actually the pin precision of timekeepers. Swiss are. That is absolutely right.
19: O'Hilgo wasn't Swiss. Oh, Garrick Hilgo. Where's he from?
5: 22. Where is he from?
19: I'm Google.
5: 2290 says, non-U.S. citizens is the proper nomenclature, dude.
19: Well, I would just say,
5: yeah. We don't use foreigners anymore. Anyway. It's non-U.S. citizens.
19: Anybody out of this country probably late.
5: I feel like I'm John Goodman in the Big Lebowski now.
19: What's that?
5: Just telling you what the proper nomenclature is.
19: He's from South Africa. South African, he'll go, right? They take your time. I mean, you ever been to Europe?
5: No, I've never been to Europe.
19: Those guys just take their time.
5: Well, Prince, my favorite artist of all time, Prince, says he doesn't believe in time. He believes in the truth.
19: Well, everybody's waiting on Prince. He's got it like that.
5: So that's think about that.
19: We're the people that are rat racing around,
5: true.
19: Worried about time.
5: I agree.
19: Other people from other countries, from different foreign countries, where the foreigners are from,
5: Prince,
19: they have a good time.
5: Prince was from Minneapolis.
19: Well, right, but Prince is a star. He probably been around. I'm just saying, everybody. they would stop the bus and Ray. We'd wait on Auntie Jones to get there.
5: Auntie Jones and Ray, they were their own timekeepers.
19: That's it. You're a star. You got it like that. And he'll go, even though he shot that 69, you were late.
5: That is Kelly Craig. I'm Jerry Ramsey. We are the Franchise Players. Great start to the Franchise Players. We'll talk NBA playoffs next on 107.7 The Franchise.
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5: The Franchise, Jerry Ramsey, Kelly Gregg, The Franchise Players. 2290 says, if that happens again, Kelly, give Mark Wayne a call.
19: Who?
5: Mark Wayne.
19: Oh, Mullen?
5: Yeah.
19: Didn't he get a new job?
5: Yeah, he does have a new job. I don't think he's in Oklahoma anymore. I think he's in Washington.
19: Okay. I thought they were on lockdown. They're going to be locked down, right? No, shut down. Excuse me.
5: I don't know. I haven't paid attention to that. I'll be very honest.
19: I saw the senators or something are going to not get paid while there's a shutdown.
5: Okay. So hopefully they got some savings.
19: Well, I'm sure.
5: poor guys. Let's see what we can do for them.
19: Well, help they go in broke, Jer, and then they come out rich. That's the way to do it.
5: 9466, Costa Rica. It's called Tico time.
19: Oh, that's the best place, isn't it? They are on that island time.
5: They show up when they want.
19: Sort of like Grand Lake people.
5: That's what I was going to tell you, though. That's when an event happens, that's when it's time. Or that, you know, when a certain person shows up, that's when it's time. I was talking about Prince, where he say he doesn't believe in time, believes in the truth. Well, yeah, because anytime he showed, that's when it was time to get working.
19: And if you show up late, he'll go shot a 69, he'd have a 67, right? If he didn't have the two-stroke penalty.
5: Don't you think, though, that he knew that he had to play his ass off to make, like, you think about that.
19: He's probably a blister, him walking to. But no, you're supposed to be in the tee area like 5 minutes before or after, and he was a minute late.
5: There we go.
19: You seen Derek?
5: I did not.
19: He probably, I don't know. He probably likes sleep in.
5: Steve Miller, man, I'm not going to read what you said, but what I will say is I've never been to a concert that started right on time. There's very few concerts that start on time.
19: But you don't ever go for the opener, right?
5: Absolutely. What are you talking about? Sometimes, Kelly, I go because of the opener.
19: I saw Bush when No Doubt was opening. Caught the tail end of it.
5: Huh. Yeah. For the most part, I like the opener more so than I do the headliner. So that is, well, that's what it is, especially whenever you're, I'm not as bad as I used to be, but back in the day, I used to be really bad about that.
19: I like all day concerts.
5: Oh, God.
19: They just come. And
5: awful. Rocklahoma, by the way, should be here in the next couple
19: coming
5: of weeks.
19: Up, right?
5: Yeah. That's, and you know it's hot because it's going to be, you know, balls hot outside. And that's usually whenever they do the 3-day Hard Rock Metal Festival. So cannot wait for that to happen. All right. Huge choke job last night. Huge choke job. I mean, listen, losing game 5 at home is a choke. It really is. Like, that's a, you have a home court advantage for a reason. And if you're going back and forth with a team, you have game 5 at your place so you can establish and, you know, the best 2 out of 3. Not only did Detroit lose game 5, they lost that at the last fourth quarter. They gave up a 15-point lead before that and a 9-point lead in the fourth quarter. And then in overtime, oh, boy, just letting Max Strus bully Cade Cunningham.
19: Cade's diet, right?
5: It's awful.
19: Them vegans? Cade, I mean, look, he threw it away in, what, the other game? Threw it to Max Strus. He tires at the end. Well, go ahead and say I'm discriminating against vegetarians. I mean, he turns it over late because he's fatigued. I mean, he didn't even block out Harden on that one free throw when he's supposed to block him out.
5: Harden is very good at knowing whenever he's short. If you look at his feet, like he's...
19: I don't care. You're supposed to block him out when you're that guy.
5: He is there.
19: You're supposed to put a body on him.
5: There's something to...
19: slow-feeded.
5: There's something to James Harden being that kind of guy.
19: He got to the line like crazy. But again, you have to block out. And that's twice fatigue's made a coward of Cade. He scored, what, he scored 39?
5: 39, yep.
19: He had 34 with 9:30 left in the fourth.
5: Yep.
19: Vegans, you can't win with them.
5: No Duncan Robinson. That didn't help because that messed up some of the
19: Durin
5: spacing.
19: Hold on.
5: Durin was there.
19: He had one dunk.
5: Durin was there. He just didn't participate in the fourth quarter or overtime.
19: Just got outplayed.
5: Paul
19: Reed should play more. All those guys.
5: Paul Reed played really well in game 4 in that loss. And if you paid attention in the last little run there where it looks like Detroit was out of it, Paul Reed was busting his ass to, you know, do that. And the fact that Bickerstaff didn't use him before the fourth quarter and then just went with him the entire way, that's an indictment on Bickerstaff. Like you said, he needed to find something.
19: Minus 16, right? I mean, what, Stewart plus 12? I think Paul Reed was, I think, even.
5: And that's two series in a row now that Jalen Durin has been played off the court. Yeah. So it doesn't look good for the Pistons.
19: Have to go forward, no, but well, I mean, that was it a foul? Yes, it was.
5: It
19: was incidental. We don't want to end a game here.
5: No, you don't. So both are true. Right. Yes, it was a foul.
19: It could have been a foul with Ausar hitting his arm.
5: And no, you don't want to end the game like that.
19: Right.
5: Yeah.
19: But don't cry about it. Ausar fouled him anyway. It wasn't all ball there on Harden.
5: I didn't care for Bickerstaff talking about it in the presser, but you got to cover all your bases when you're a coach. So you get up there and you say something about it.
19: Well, right. You try to deflect.
5: Yeah.
19: Hey, we had a 13-point lead with like 3 minutes left. And Cleveland got their first win on the road. That was plus 13 at the line. I mean, Tony Brothers game, they were saying.
5: No matter what happens, everything that's happening in this series benefits the Knicks. Just the Knicks are just sitting there, you know, rubbing their hands together, just like, yes, play more.
19: Well, they want be the physical. Durin's not there. They think we just stay in front of Cade. But, yeah, I think the Knicks are roll these teams. But, yeah, Strus, I mean, unbelievable hitting them threes.
5: And
19: then the Jenkins kid getting the first start played well for the Pistons.
5: Then that, too, also tells you how the roster is constructed. Jenkins is a two-way guy, right? And whenever you're a number one seed and, you know, Duncan Robinson, but Duncan Robinson goes out and your replacement is the two-way guy. I know.
19: He can't shoot the three though. Him and Tobias are like 2 of 15.
5: I understand the, you know, Lou Dort's a two-way guy and eventually turned into the heart and soul of the Oklahoma City Thunder. That is not what's happening with Jenkins. Jenkins is a great story. He really is.
19: Not where you start, it's where you end up.
5: But, does he have any business starting on a number one seeded team? No, he does not.
19: He put in 19. He looks did. Like he did.
5: He looks good. Can't shoot it consistently yet. I love the kid off the bench. I do. I think he's had a great season.
19: A turnover. I mean,
5: yikes,
19: I mean,
5: though.
19: Yeah, but hell,
5: the fact that he was on the floor as your next guy, man, that's quite the fall.
19: I mean, you keep trotting out Durin like that, just awful. But they won't get past the Knicks.
5: There's some things to consider in the offseason for the Pistons too. They're probably gonna lose Tobias to free agency.
19: That'd be fine.
5: Who, by the way, Tobias is a businessman.
19: He's made a great living.
5: Yes, he has.
19: Distant fourth or fifth.
5: Yes, he has. So you're gonna have that cap money up. They're gonna have to make a decision with Durin and what to do with him. I say that you try to get as much money as you can and then go hunting. Somebody else, Giannis in particular. That's a pie in the sky for me. Start going hunting Giannis. So you do pay Durin. You got a contract that almost matches up with that, and see if you can wheel and deal a couple of guys from your roster for Giannis.
19: Right, or try to get him on a cheap deal. Obviously, nothing huge, and then maybe parlay him down the road. But yeah, he's lost a lot of money.
5: Next year is going to be interesting in the East too, because you still have the Knicks. They're not going anywhere. Cleveland is about a year late. Last year,
19: LeBron might go there. Saw that last night.
5: That was it. Them, Golden State, and I forget there's somebody else. But them and Golden State are two teams that are the Lakers. I know that. What's his name?
19: Get rid of Austin Reeves and make him the number two.
5: Oh wow, Rob Lowe. Rob Lowe said that. Palinka, because he looks just like Rob Lowe.
19: With the hair.
5: Rob Lowe said that they're looking at LeBron. They want LeBron back. So there you go. So anyway. The Pistons did choke one off, though. They had a couple of times to choke it off. The 15-point lead and then the 9-point lead towards the end there.
19: Tell KD to eat some meat.
5: And then on Friday, we got a couple of elimination chances. You got San Antonio has a chance to eliminate Minnesota. At Minnesota, I think that's going to be tougher than you think. And I'll be honest with you, I don't think the Pistons are dead. I think they got a little
19: back from 3-1, but yep. I mean
5: they got a little fight in them.
19: I don't know, with Durin and Cade fading.
5: So we'll see what happens.
19: Twice Cade's faded
5: with all that. Whenever you talk about the Minnesota and San Antonio series, that is one thing too. That tomorrow, that's going to take place. Do you think it's over? Do you think that? Because I do think that they beat the life out of Minnesota the last time they played them.
19: Well, they beat them twice, lifeless. But if they can play some defense on those guys, and if Rudy would have an off night like game one, they might stink one. But they can't do it. They need their three-point shooter, DeVincenzo, to make it close. But, yeah, give me the Spurs, and let's go ahead and get this going with the Thunder Spurs.
5: I absolutely agree. Listen, it doesn't matter. It doesn't matter if they go 6 or 7. I do think that whoever's coming for the Oklahoma City Thunder, they're going to be ready for bear. They are. Minnesota's second year in a row playing them, which I know that the odds are not that happening, but second year in a row playing them, that is going to be a good little matchup. Let's see how healthy Ant is. And, of course, the one that everybody
19: Ant
5: wants.
19: Ant said he's not worried. Ant said they're not worried. I mean, what else are you going
5: to
19: say?
5: Well, you have to say it. And Ant's a dude.
19: Right. But, yeah, you're going to say we're fine, this and that. But try to be physical with Wimby, this and that. And then hopefully, I mean, tell McDaniel stay out of foul trouble and defense. Hopefully stay there close at the end.
5: So let's go with the Spurs win tomorrow, okay? Your schedule is game one and is on the 18th, okay? Then you're going every other day. You're not getting extra rest.
19: That'd be perfect. Make it Monday, yeah. That way we can get all our softball and baseball out this weekend.
5: So, like I said, you go 18 and the 20th, which, like you said, what, Monday, Wednesday, right?
19: Right.
5: You go that in Oklahoma City.
19: Perfect.
5: Here's something. Okay, and then game five would be the 26th. I either have a schedule up or I have a calendar.
19: It's Tuesday the 26th.
5: Okay, Tuesday the 26th. We do believe that it's going to go to 5, right? Oh, the Spurs, right. You don't think they're going to sweep through the Spurs. I don't think anybody does. So, you got that.
19: Want 7.
5: Why do you want 7?
19: Entertainment.
5: That's
19: why else? I mean, I want a championship in 7.
5: Some people want game 7 because it'd be here in Oklahoma City.
19: Of course, got the home court.
5: I got bad news for everybody. And this is, I know, hear me out when I say this. Maybe this series will end in San Antonio. Maybe. It's not going to be.
19: So we can jump in their rivers downtown?
5: Yeah.
19: I mean, people already jumped in this and urinated in our canal, so now we're urinating there.
5: The perfect situation was last year, right? The game 7 here in Oklahoma City and, you know. But if you remember some of those Bulls teams that celebrated on the road, that celebrated in Utah, that celebrated in Phoenix, like it was very rare that the Chicago Bulls won their series in Chicago. A lot of those guys won on the road. And I think that, like I said, last year was a fairy. It was a fairy book, right? It was a fairy tale.
19: Just win it. It don't matter where.
5: It does to some people. It does. Think about that. Like you can be outside celebrating in Oklahoma City, whatever. If it happens on the road, I wonder too, are they going to do those watch parties where they'll let people come into Paycom and watch them?
19: Sure.
5: You've seen those, right?
19: I'm sure.
5: Where they come in and do that.
19: Yeah.
5: So maybe they'll
19: just
5: do
19: get
5: that.
19: The ring. That's all you worry about.
5: But I do look at this. Right now, what would you pick? Spurs and Thunder. I know it's being presumptive.
19: Thunder
5: but,
19: and 7.
5: So you got Thunder 7.
19: Yeah.
5: So you think it

0: You got football and basketball tomorrow. I'm going to listen to some baseball, and I know that'll be on the Southeastern Conference network there with Oklahoma and Tennessee, but I mean, I like to have multiple options.
1: All right. So, I think it's going to be six. I like, you can talk me into seven, right? Obviously because of the matchup, and it kind of reminds me again, and this is me kind of pulling from what I know, whenever Detroit was really good with Chauncey and Rip and all those guys, and then they played a young Cleveland team with a young LeBron, right? At the end, it didn't matter. That was the year that I'm talking about that LeBron went to the finals, okay? The Pistons had a very good...
0: Yeah, but Wimby's different than all of those guys.
1: Yes, he is. That's what I'm saying.
0: I'm just saying. He's better. I mean, LeBron is great and everything, but he ain't ever made the impact that Wimby makes on the defensive end.
1: I agree with that.
0: I'll just say two-way. I mean, Wimby, I mean, oh, he's not ready. I think he got out all the squirrels and the butterflies that first game when he was hopping around like a rabbit blocking every shot. Now he's settled in and thinks, okay, just a roller coaster.
1: Yes, and that's what I'm saying is that Wimby with a pretty good San Antonio, because that San Antonio team built around Wimby is way better than the team that built around LeBron that beat the Pistons. So, yes, I agree with exactly what you're saying, is that Wimby does have that kind of impact where Thunder can be good. Thunder are champions. But
0: Wimby can do it, I mean, just at a different level. I mean, controlling both ends.
1: There we go.
0: We got guys to defend against him, pack the paint, and if Castle and those guys make shots, hey, it is what it is.
1: SoCal says the Bulls won away because they had the 2-3-2 format.
0: Those were the good old days.
1: I hear you, but that's what I'm saying, that it ended on the road. Yes, I know what you're talking about, but it ended on the road. And last year was so fairy tale that all these big games were ending here in Oklahoma City. I mean, they might be celebrating in San Antonio. They might be celebrating
0: at the airport
1: in New York. Hey. They might be celebrating in Detroit.
0: Just get the ring. That's all that matters. Now we're being spoiled, right? Just get the gold.
1: And that's kind of what I was saying to you. By the way, I had to say, I get to put it in the atmosphere. They could be celebrating in Detroit, or they could lose to Detroit in the championship.
0: I'm not losing to a vegan. I'm guaranteed.
1: I'm putting it in the atmosphere.
0: They ain't losing to a vegan. Cade's a vegan.
1: That is Kelly. I'm Jerry. We are the Franchise Players. 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It is the Franchise Players at 107.7 The Franchise.
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5: Me and the Reverend Sean Thurman doing high school baseball tonight. Little Washington Dewey action in tournament in Norman North.
6: Okay.
5: Joined in progress. Hear me out. Okay. At 6 o'clock, John Brooks is going to have his Preakness preview show. Now, somebody I know who appreciates putting some coinage on some stuff or maybe a couple of cervezas or whatever just to have a good time, to have skin in the game and these things. You should listen to John Brooks, especially if you want to do anything with the Preakness. Preakness is pretty important. It's the middle of the Triple Crown races. Everybody knows about the Kentucky Derby. Everybody is drinking mint juleps and watching that. And that was an incredible race. Preakness is the second one. In a couple of weeks, they'll go to New York and do the Belmont. So if you listen to John Brooks, which you've been listening to John Brooks for years, listen to John Brooks tell you at this preview about the Preakness, okay? That's from 6 to 7, Kelly. At 7 o'clock, Sean and I will join Dewey and Washington in progress. Now,
6: Washington got a bunch of good athletes. I know that. Washington football.
5: First pitch is slated at 6:30, but it is part of a tournament. So we are betting.
6: It's regionals, right?
5: Yes. And we are betting that it'll go a little long. So they'll start a little later, so you're not going to miss much action at all. And there's a lot of things. Sean and I do football, and people enjoy our football call. They don't love it. They enjoy it. We do basketball. People enjoy our basketball calls. They don't love it. They enjoy it. Our baseball calls is what we're made for. This is the perfect situation for Sean and I. It really is. It's the casual listen that you want to listen to, have a beverage, and listen to Washington and Dewey. Now, do you know where Washington is?
6: I do.
5: Okay.
6: Right outside Norman. They're like one of the only teams with an indoor. They're like 2A.
5: What's funny, too, is that every time I talk to somebody from Washington, a coach, a former player, just anything, right?
6: Who's the best player in Washington?
5: Who's the best player?
6: Jason Kilmer?
5: I was going to say.
6: One of the Roberts brothers, right?
5: Isn't it going to be Witten's kid? I thought he was supposed to go to Washington.
6: Steven Alexander's kids play there. But Jason Kilmer was like the Oklahoma State leading rusher. He played at OU with me. He was a hell of a back.
5: So, every time I talk to a coach or a player or whatever, they're just like, yes. We always have to answer the indoor facility question. We always, every single time.
6: I think that's awesome. I think UConn just got one. I love it. Come on, Edmund. Where the hell are you guys at?
5: Have you ever been inside of it?
6: What?
5: The indoor facility.
6: No, but I have been indoors before.
5: I
6: you know what they have? A field, a roof.
5: Kelly.
6: And you know where they put the field goals, Jerry?
5: Where is that?
6: Where do they put a field goal in the indoor? Do they drill them in the ground or hang them from the roof?
5: They put them in the ground.
6: No!
5: They hang them from the roof?
6: Yeah! Because in the indoor, you don't want to have a thing in there. You're running, you're doing sprints. They have wires that hang, and they don't have the bar in the ground. And a huge gambling, you stand on the 20 or the 10 or the 5, and you bet $100 a throw to see who can get the crossbar. At the Ravens, the guys love going to indoor because it was like a casino. They'd always give me a bag of balls. But yeah, the field goals in indoors, wherever indoor I've been in, Chiefs, Ravens, Eagles, they hang.
5: I need to go back then because I have been inside the Washington indoor facility. I do not remember the goal.
6: They hang on cables. Hanging.
5: They were doing soccer whenever I was in there.
6: Oh, that's there. So they definitely have to move that thing out of there. So, I don't want to know. Hey, give me a header into the field goal. Like Keontae Lewis.
5: But I did feel special whenever I was like, oh, it's a whole, you know, what's the Aladdin song? A whole new world. I did when I walked in.
6: And
5: there.
6: Then you're playing. It'd be good. I would like to, you know, Washington's so good. If you're playing them and it starts raining, you guys are going to melt. Go to your indoor.
5: 0791 Belmont is in New York. So the Preakness is in Baltimore.
6: Yeah, Mount Laurel. Isn't
5: yeah.
6: It?
5: Yeah, yeah, yeah. But I was going to say, did you ever go to the Preakness?
6: I went there one time.
5: Did you really?
6: Where it's at. Yeah. I love it.
5: So,
6: it was raining, though.
5: A couple of things that we're missing. Whenever you and I were young, I don't know, I'm older than you are, so I don't know if you remember it being so. Actually, a handful of things. You ready? I'm going to bitch. This is old man yelling at clouds real quick. I'm going to bitch about a couple of things real quick.
6: Go ahead and start with the NIL.
5: First of all, the Triple Crown races aren't as big as they used to be. Like, Kentucky Derby is still Kentucky Derby. They do a really good job. But after that, people forget how.
6: We got Remington Park now, right? I'll never forget. I loved it. My dad would take me to stay with my grandma. She'd buy a cheese pizza and let me pick out the toppings. But they would go to like, my parents used, my dad's a huge gambler. He would drive with my mom and they'd go stay at different racing parks.
5: The Preakness and the Belmont aren't as prestigious as they used to be. I mean, they still are prestigious. Just now it's a little more cliquish than it is.
6: They ain't ever letting us in there, Jerry. They're at the race. That's riches. We're on the outside. We're rags.
5: The other one that I'm going to bitch about, right about this time of year too, the Indy 500. Growing up, the Indy 500. Okay, so I'd get Sports Illustrated every week, right? And you would get Magic Johnson, Kareem Abdul-Jabbar, Larry Bird. Like you would get those, and then all of a sudden, out of nowhere, you'd get like Mario Andretti, or you'd get like somebody in the Indy car.
6: Intimidator.
5: Right? So, but the Indy car isn't as popular as it used to be. They do the F1, but I feel like that, I feel like that's a reality show. It's not Indy car like I remember. Kissing the bricks, drinking the milk does nothing for you, does it?
6: I used to drink beer. Then they had ladies up there give you big trophies. They might be wearing swimsuit tops. That's what the car racing I grew up on.
5: And then don't get me started on boxing. Boxing's awful. Boxing's terrible.
6: What do you mean?
5: Boxing's terrible. Tell me the next big fight.
6: I got no
5: idea. Yeah, exactly.
6: Gina Carano and Ronda Rousey this week.
5: It's on Netflix, right?
6: The older's going at it.
5: Boxing has absolutely jumped the shark and left its lore. Like there's no good.
6: It's always been goofy, right?
5: It's always
6: been goofy.
5: Since the early 90s was the last like heyday of decent boxing matches.
6: Come on, we had the Gypsy King, Tyson Fury. Hey, can I get a caravan? But boxing always has been a sort of a spectacle.
5: So
6: is Don King even still alive?
5: Oh, I think so.
6: No, really?
5: Hold on.
6: He had the best hair ever.
5: He was in the biopic Michael.
6: And he was in, Great White Hype.
5: Who was that? Was that Samuel Jackson?
6: Yeah, and that guy takes his, I've been working out and his body's all out.
5: There we
6: shape.
5: Go. Don King is.
6: Boxing has always been just a box of chocolates.
5: Don King is 94 years young.
6: Still living on Mike Tyson's money.
5: Yeah. Oh, he screwed over a bunch of dudes. I guess Mike.
6: They're still getting paid good. I mean, it's the MMA guys. Sean Strickland only got $3 million to fight Hamzmat. Tom's might got 3 million.
5: And we were talking about some of the, you know, the best rock bands from Cleveland, because we were talking about, you know, the Cleveland
6: Rocks.
5: Yes. Well, Cleveland doesn't have a
6: Is that a big band?
5: What's that?
6: Cleveland, they got a lot of good music people come out.
5: No, a handful of stuff. The Pretenders from there. Devo is from there.
6: Devo.
5: We are Devo.
6: Never heard of it.
5: Yes, you have. Hold on.
6: Let me hear it.
5: Yes, as soon as I
6: know, I'm not Canadian. Canada had more bands than Cleveland.
5: Well, Cleveland has
6: Nickelback.
5: I mean, what you
6: Rush?
5: Call it?
6: No, it was Rush Canadian?
5: Yes, Rush is comedian.
6: Yeah, they're Canadians. Comedians. Damn.
5: Here you go. Yeah, I know for a fact that you've heard this song. If you damn thing right here. Anyway, but yeah, Don King's from Cleveland.
6: Don?
5: Who would, I would have never guessed in 100 years that Don King was from Cleveland. Devo. This is Devo. Yeah.
6: I didn't know it's Devo.
5: I know. That's why I said. I know you've heard this. I can imagine you whipping it.
6: Yeah.
5: Yeah. This might have made your touch tunes.
6: No. If you do that one.
5: This would never make your touchstones.
6: No, and then your songs they try to, you know, give you would be off. I don't do that one.
5: your algorithm. Okay.
6: Right. I got all kinds of rappers.
5: Okay. So the NFL liars. Roger Goodell as a conspirator, and the NFL are liars.
6: Damn straight.
5: Okay.
6: Mike Webster was living down in a van by the river pulling his teeth out. With pliers, because they lied on the concussion.
5: Okay. So I'm watching NFL, whatever. NFL this morning. Poor guys. I feel terrible for them, because that's actually their show. You and I, we get to dance around and we get to talk about sports, right? And if something's slow, we don't have to talk about it as much. These people have to dedicate an entire hour of digging up crap from the NFL talk. Okay? One of the NFL conversations was the Kansas City Chiefs in the first week is like they're in a primetime game. Okay.
6: Chiefs Broncos Monday night.
5: Yep. Okay.
6: In Denver.
5: Is it?
6: Mahomes play.
5: Oh, what's his
6: name? I bet he will.
5: The big name on that show, too, that we get all our news from. I forgot what the kid's name is. Oh, gosh. You're looking at me.
6: Harry Dickerson.
5: But,
6: Wayne Corbett.
5: I'll figure out his name in a second. But he basically said.
6: Big star. Look at you.
5: Oh, he's the
6: Danny and Tomlinson.
5: No, not the football
6: Damian
5: guy.
6: Damian Woody.
5: You misunderstood me. I said star, not meathead, not football player. Like,
6: Stephen A.
5: The wrong
6: Skip.
5: Guy.
6: Skip.
5: No, the football guy. Anyway,
6: I know.
5: Anyway, he goes, they would not put, the NFL would not put Kansas City in a Monday night game if they didn't think Patrick Mahomes was going to be ready.
6: I think he's right.
5: I disagree.
6: What do you mean?
5: I disagree.
6: He's out there throwing?
5: I think that what they say, he's way ahead of schedule.
6: Yeah, ACLs ain't nothing these days. You got Kenneth Walker, the running back. Let's ride.
5: I don't think he's going to be ready. And I think this is all, money grab. It's all, right? Oh my gosh. You see what we're doing? It's their way to conspiracy theory.
6: That's an ACL. 6 months.
5: Adam Scheffler. Thank you very much. Tulsa transplant. Adam Scheffler, who I was talking about.
6: Oh, okay.
5: And that guy is reputable.
6: Well, right. He's on ESPN. You said NFL Network.
5: Well, the NFL, whatever, Today Show.
6: He might be back, he might not, but Justin Fields could get you out of a game, but Mahomes will be back earlier, so, I just think, it should be at Denver. The hell, they won the division last year.
5: Yeah.
6: So, yeah, that's fine.
5: But I don't think Patrick Mahomes is going to be ready, and I think that what they're going to do in
6: it'll still be great with Justin
5: game,
6: Fields running around with Andy Reid. How many screen passes are we going to see? I like it when Andy Reid's got him a athlete. I mean, I used to love it when he called plays Michael Vick. Hell, that's when I was playing.
5: I think that this is one of those things, too, that you need Patrick Mahomes in the NFL to keep that, you know, where they're at their certain level there. You need your stars, especially
6: NFL
5: that weekend.
6: NFL will roll no matter what, man. NFL will roll no matter what. I mean, whoever the Seahawks get their opener, the Cardinals, it'll be a great game.
5: That is, they are a little Teflon like that, aren't they?
6: Well, yeah, the NFL's the best. And that's why it's so exciting.
5: But I did see that whenever he goes, oh, no, there's no way that they would put them in a Monday night football game if Patrick Mahomes wasn't ready.
6: Might be ready. I mean, again, I'd probably hold him out. But, I mean, again, against that, the defense, too, getting after him. I mean, he might not play, but he might play a little. Justin Fields would be entertaining, but I wouldn't. There's no chance Justin Fields is going to lead you week after week.
5: What do you think? What do you think? Can the Kansas City Chiefs go for a Super Bowl again? You think they would? I mean, is the window closing?
6: You got Mahomes anytime, man. You like what they did on that defense, adding those three rooks.
5: There we go. Jerry's Poppy says Adam Schefter, and then makes fun of me because I said it wrong.
6: Right. I used to love John Clayton.
5: John Clayton
6: was a man. But, yeah, those insiders, man, they worked their phones. Schefter was great. What, he started out up there in the, Denver, I think.
5: So I think we're going to be just scratching and clawing for NFL news here in the next couple of weeks until we get things going too. But they did have the schedule release. We talked about the international games, the most international games ever.
6: It's worldwide, the game.
5: So he's absolutely
6: taking over. Yeah. Right? We got the full slate of Thanksgiving games. So yeah, it'll be good.
5: And that releases tonight. So we'll see. I'll see if Buffalo gets near here. If they're going to, are they going to be in Kansas City? Do they go?
6: I saw they get a Kansas City game.
5: Yeah. Are they going to be at Dallas, at Houston? Right. I'm just trying to think what's near here. Hell, Indianapolis might be a drive. That might be worth a drive or whatever.
6: Why would you go when you can guide it on a good boob tube?
5: I want to go to Buffalo for a game. I want to go to Buffalo.
6: That new stadium would be nice. No wind. It'll be interesting to see.
5: Banana says, I'd like to see you two and Daniel take the ACT and see who scores the highest.
6: I've done that three damn times, and I ain't ever doing it again. I hated it. But I got a 21-18-13.
5: The Chosen One are taking ACTs now. So that's out of my league anymore. I believe the children are the future.
6: Right. Hey, Bills Chiefs will close Thanksgiving Day slates. So you can go to Kansas City on Thanksgiving to watch.
5: I think I'm busy.
6: What do you mean?
5: I think I'm busy.
6: It'll be in Buffalo. Buffalo Bills will host the Chiefs on NBC Thanksgiving night.
5: Oh, really? On Thanksgiving night?
6: Oh, Caleb's going to be going. The Lions, Bears and Lions will be playing. And then Cowboys, Eagles will be on Thanksgiving.
5: That's pretty good, actually. That is pretty good. All right, that is Killer Greg. I'm Jerry Ramsey. We are the Franchise Players. Our number one in the books. Remember, tomorrow, this will be it because you'll have softball tomorrow at 2 o'clock. We'll talk about that here in the next hour. Plus, continue the great show that is the Franchise Players. All that's coming up next on 107.7 The Franchise.
7: Your home for the Sooners. 107.7 The Franchise. The Franchise.
5: He says, Jerry, my boy, I haven't heard from you in forever. 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
5: Bob Prismillo joins us at 2:15. We'll talk a ton about Patty Gasso and her Oklahoma troupe taking on the world. Well, at least Kansas, Michigan, and Binghamton.
6: Right. In July, they'll take on the world, Jerry. When the softball international cup.
5: Well, we talked yesterday, and
6: Tierra Jennings,
5: and she said that Texas players and OU players and players across the country are going to hold hands and beat up on China and Japan and all those people.
6: And
5: so
6: that's what's great about Tierra. She's smart. If you pay me, I'll hold hands with anybody. I'll compete my tail off.
5: She was saying, you want to have a rivalry, but their personalities are so good. See, that's you and Steeler guys should have gotten together. And I bet you and Hines Ward and Ben Roethlisberger, you guys, the personalities you got to go, oh my gosh, you and I were not so different.
6: I played with a couple Steeler guys, Cordell Stewart, and I was like, I can't believe you scored against Oklahoma, you soft. Cordell was a goofball. Nice guy, though.
5: Sailor Seahawks says Penguin Jerry can go to Buffalo in the winter with the rest of his penguins.
6: Right? That little puffer jacket?
5: The wind isn't, so it's probably not even going to be cold because the wind isn't going to be in there anymore.
6: But it's probably going to be bad for the Mafia, the Bills Mafia. Their stadium was a dump. Now that's going to be like country club living. They ain't going to break no tables. Not going to sip each other's breast milk. I mean, it's terrible. They're going high class.
5: I do remember whenever I was in Oklahoma City, I moved from that neighborhood into my Edmond neighborhood. The first time I did back in 2006. You're right. There's a culture shock.
6: When I heard Hard Knocks that they did a shot of breast milk, I was like, these guys are crazy.
5: I would walk around the neighborhood. People would smile. How are you doing?
6: Oh, I thought you said you'd walk around and smile with a cup. Hey, I'm here to partake.
5: With the breast milk, it's supposed to be high
6: protein.
5: Yes. There's everything good because it feeds a baby.
6: Right.
5: So I'd imagine it gives all its nutrients and stuff like that. Then if you're a grown man, it probably does supplement for whatever you're not doing.
6: I heard that's one of the best milks, and then also Brahms milk. Oh, baby. I grew up on that Brahms milk.
5: I'm sure.
6: Whole milk, baby.
5: I'm sure the people at Brahms really appreciate you comparing their milk to breast milk.
6: My wife was like, you drink whole milk when we first started dating? I was like, that's all I've ever drank.
5: I used to, after playing basketball and being all sweaty for hours on end, drink a half gallon of ice milk. Whoa. So you put ice cubes in there, you pour the milk in there, and you
6: Do the kids still have carton milk?
5: I think they do.
6: I have no idea.
5: Yeah, I think they do.
6: Oh, they probably got Starbucks. Give me a mocha and a grande. But I used to love that milk at school. Chocolate and white.
5: 0791 says, how did Jerry become a Bills fan? I'm a Bills fan because of Thurman Thomas. Yo también. That would be me too. So, yes, I...
6: Thurman Thomas was a grown-ass man. He wore a face mask like a lineman. Remember that one with the two double bars? He wasn't trying to know vision.
5: There's a really good story he tells about whenever he, at the end of his career, he went down to Miami.
6: Is it third down back?
5: And they couldn't, they were teaching pass pro. And he was, you know, he's part of his veteran. He is a veteran there, and he wasn't taking, he didn't have to do it, right? He could opt to do it or not. And so they're having the damnedest time figuring it out. And so one of the coaches that he knew, they couldn't figure it out. He looks over, he goes, Thurman. Can you show them what they're supposed to be doing? And he gets in there, and I don't know who was coming in, but Thurman crushed him.
6: Thurman probably had a cigarette, and I'll show you how to do this. I remember Sam Gash, greatest fullback ever. He would do it with a dip in his mouth.
5: Isn't it a damn shame you're getting pass pro?
6: You're crushing dudes with a dip in your mouth.
5: With the guy with some red man. Red man
6: stuck in his face. Go against Sam. Sam coming downhill. Reckless abandonment.
5: Let's go ahead and get into remind people tonight that you can get it going on at the Brick. That's right. Baseball tonight against Tennessee on our sister station, KOKC. You can listen to the pregame starting at 6 and first pitch at 6:30. But don't take our word for it. Go watch it yourself. No thunder in town. Bricktown is just waiting for you. Go down there. A lot of great establishments. A lot of establishments that are hand-in-hand with us, you know, our culprits pregame show that they do for the Thunder. And they've been lonely for the last, the Thunder keep on, you know, just playing two games at home every damn series. They're a little lonely. So once you visit culprits down in Bricktown area before you go to the Brick, but plenty of areas for you to go and enjoy. And the Bricktown ballpark is one of the best places to go see a game here in the entire state.
6: Definitely. And again, like we talked about earlier, great happy hour prices, and you never know. Get down there and fill them out. What, them Bedlam games used to get pretty packed down there.
5: Do you remember the story about the Bedlam game where they gave seat cushions away?
6: No.
5: So there's a Bedlam. And I bet you Randy Heights would know this story. So the great idea, Bedlam and free seat cushions. Well, I forgot, like, something would go wrong for OU, and they would throw their seat cushions. And so you got the field showered with that. And then something would go wrong for OSU, and their seat cushions would come flying out, too. It was one of the worst ideas as a giveaway ever down there at that ballpark. But, yes, legendary.
6: I love it. It's always good, Bedlam getting together, right? Remember that cheerleader trying to trip our guy?
5: It just makes people that seem like they should have sense. Lose their sense. Just lose
6: it's
5: their damn minds.
6: It started in the wrestling duel. It started in the wrestling duel. But, yeah, get down there and watch Tennessee. And you never know. I mean, what? I mean, Tennessee, I'm going to say it. You sweep in, win a couple in the Southeastern Conference tournament. You could be hosting. There's a way.
5: Yeah, there's you're right.
6: Figure out that pitching.
5: It starts with a sweep. It does start with a sweep. If you want to have any, obviously, though, the more reasonable thought process is you get as high as the number two seed as you can. Get into the Southeastern Conference, win a couple of games.
6: I mean, you win this series, win a couple. I mean, here and there, pitching figures it out. Watch out.
5: Chances are you are going to be playing on next Tuesday. So I don't think that you're going to be able to catapult yourself to the 7 to get to a Wednesday. But you know, you're going to be playing on a Tuesday and see if you can make it. What a gauntlet. Like, I was watching, what was I watching? What's his name? Daniel Boone. I was watching that.
6: Outdoorsman?
5: It was a documentary on Daniel Boone. And I forgot what tribe caught him, but there was a Native American tribe that caught him, and they had to run the gauntlet. I've never seen, like, they showed it. I've never seen a gauntlet like that. Do you know, I mean, when you,
6: a gauntlet, like an obstacle course.
5: You've always
6: you ever seen a man called horse when they string him up by his breast?
5: No, I have not.
6: That was a gauntlet.
5: So you have all your warriors stand, like, you know, in a line, and two sides of a line. You had to go down the middle, and they beat the hell out of you.
6: That's what the New Orleans Saints used to do to rookies with a sack full of pennies.
5: Oh.
6: Make you run down the dorm hall, and they'd be standing out their doors.
5: And that's
6: and
5: the gauntlet.
6: Hit you with about 850.
5: What's the closest thing to a gauntlet to you that you've ran, that you had to do? Like, did you guys ever, like,
6: that? When I was at the Insane Clown Posse thing, and I had these clown groups and these vampire groups.
5: And you had to, which one were you with?
6: What's that?
5: You're a clown group. You're not a vampire guy. There's no way you're a vampire guy.
6: I'm just here to have a good time.
5: There's no way.
6: When I was training in San Diego, there's John Lynch. He created like an obstacle course. It's all railroad ties. And it was like jumping over them, going under them. And I was like, I mean, no disrespect. I thought we were training to go to, you know, like we're going to be hired military guys. And that was the hardest stuff I've ever done.
5: So anyway, tonight, the gauntlet, go through the gauntlet of, you know, a good gauntlet to do is try to hit
6: that
5: up.
6: That game all, was a good game.
5: Gauntlet. Hit up all those, hit up all those bars. Get a couple of beers from every place. That's beer. Have you ever done beer golf?
6: No.
5: Yes.
6: I would go get $4 beers at Bricktown Ballpark.
5: Oh, well, you can end there. That could be the 18th hole.
6: I was going to say, that's what they're going to throw on the field. Cheap beer cans, but nobody throws beer.
5: That could be your 18th hole. You just go by every little bar and, you know, pick up a beer that's a par. So your par one is this beer. Your par two is that beer. Like different establishments. You never done that?
6: No.
5: I mean, it's called beer hopping, but still, you can turn it into golf.
6: I've never been on a pub crawl enough, and I go to one spot, Jerry, drink a few, and go home.
5: What about me?
6: I ain't doing no. Hey, let's go on a Facebook bar crawl. What are we doing here? I'm going to drink one drink here, walk 200 steps? No.
5: Oh, have a little fun with it. Oh,
6: I do. I can do them 16-ounce curls.
5: I mean,
6: play some songs.
5: I don't know about just going on one bar stool and sitting there and taking up one man's bar stool.
6: I mean, it's like fishing. The only time I'm moving when I'm in a boat. If not, I'm plopped on the bank sitting down. As a kid, I was getting every nook and cranny, not no more.
5: Like I said, we're going to have Boppers Billow on in the next segment, talk plenty of OU softball and some of the stuff. He was down there at Norman, too. When they were starting their Rose Creek stuff. So I have a couple of questions I want to ask him about how things went down with that stuff. A Rock Creek? What is it? Rose or Rock? I get them. I either say one or the other.
6: Famous Center?
5: Rock Creek, right?
6: I believe so.
5: I don't know. I live in Edmond. I don't care about their Rock Creek.
6: Well, we'll go down there. It'll be great entertainment. It'll be perfect. That's what you want, a place. Lloyd Noble, where are you going to go drink?
5: I'm listening.
6: Are we in the back seat of my high school friend's Bronco in the parking lot?
5: You got to go somewhere on Highway 9.
6: And that's still a hell of a ways. So, I mean, it makes sense. But, I mean, yeah, that'll be perfect, that entertainment district. I seen Eddie down there breaking ground.
5: Yeah, we'll see. We'll see all that. And I did, the other day we had the conversation about shoveling. And Bob did give
6: Bob, me. I bet Bob was a good hand.
5: Bob gave me the business. He loves shoveling snow. And he loves mowing lawns. He's like, don't short sell me.
6: I could see it. He can do anything.
5: So, like I said, we'll talk to him in just a little bit. Let's go to some NBA news. If you're just joining us, yes, we've talked plenty about the Pistons and Cavs and the Pistons meltdown last night. 13 games. Well, let's see, 7 and then it'll be 6 if Cleveland beats them. Okay. 13 games. 14 games possibly. I don't know if Detroit's getting out of this round. You can't give 2 games away. They've literally given 2 games away. They should have won 2 games and they've given away.
6: Right.
5: You can't do that in series.
6: Why have they done that? Gave it away.
5: Turnovers.
6: Right. Who?
5: Kate Cunningham in particular.
6: Right. So
5: yes.
6: Again, what are we going to say about vegans? You can't win with a vegan. Is that going to get me in trouble? Kelly, you said they eat too much asparagus. Asparagus is good.
5: But if Cleveland beats Detroit in
6: only
5: 6.
6: Only if he eats a burger. Eats a burger.
5: So he needs to eat a burger.
6: Eat a burger.
5: If Cleveland beats Detroit in 13. Did Duren really screw his contract negotiations up that bad? We're talking about a 13-game sample size over 2 teams.
6: And the most crucial 13 games that you play.
5: Yeah.
6: I mean, anybody can get regular season. I mean, it's a game, you got back-to-backs, this and that. You're a great athlete, but when you really got to lock in and you're in a series like they've been and the other team can game plan against you and draw you out this or that, no, I think he's been exposed.
5: And then do you think that Orlando exposed him? Do you think Cleveland would have had this kind of success if Orlando didn't do what they did to him?
6: I think he's exposed himself.
5: You think
6: his
5: so?
6: The spotlight's too big for you, right? I mean, how's that time? We filled in for them drive time guys, and the boss came in. No, we were supposed to do it for a week. I think we got, what, we do 2 days?
5: We did a week, y'all.
6: No, we did 2 days.
5: We did.
6: They were like, bro,
5: Kelly,
6: we got to go to National. These guys are terrible. I mean, that big stage, I mean, that's where Dern's at.
5: And you think that spotlight has really burned him?
6: I think so.
5: Yeah.
6: Okay. I mean, big-time players make big-time plays in.
5: He is a restricted agent, so whatever he gets offered, the Pistons can match.
6: That's it. Let him match it. Let him see what you get. You might get him on the cheap, or you let him walk.
5: Like I said, I think that it's he needs to be an integral part of them trying to lure Giannis, because they're right there. And, you know, the Knicks, how big is their championship window? I don't know. They're probably going to be around Boston's championship window. You wonder.
6: I don't know. Jaylen Brown's all sensitive.
5: Right.
6: Wants to be a guy.
5: And
6: the East is wide open
5: yep.
6: for always.
5: And so, you know, if you're Giannis and you look at.
6: We win this title, and then when the new teams come in, we'll go to the East.
5: You look at what's going on in the East if you're Giannis and you have the chance to play with Cade Cunningham 7-8 years. That you'd like to end your career with a kid like that, wouldn't you?
6: I mean, I'm sure. Go to a contender. He would. I mean, that's all he wants, go to contender. I think you look great in New Orleans.
5: And then finally, this one is from the draft. I'm sorry, you can't do crap about this. AJ DeBanza's preference is to remain in Utah and to get drafted by the Jazz. The Jazz have the number 2 pick. And right now, you look at it in Washington.
6: Get traded. I mean, make a trade if you're Washington. Utah, they went all that. Even the owner was the guy that got him at kept him at BYU.
5: Yep.
6: So, I mean, if you're Washington, you get a boatload of picks for him.
5: Some interesting bedfellows going on right at the top of the draft there. And we've seen this before where the guy who's slated to go number 1 doesn't want to go to who that is, and it either works out or it's going
6: to
5: be bad.
6: I mean, they either froze the envelope if they wanted Utah to get him, so they really don't care. Or, you know, same with like Wimby to San Antonio.
5: Yep. All right, that is Kelly Gregg. I'm Jerry Ramsey. We are the Franchise Players. Let's go ahead and get out of here, and when we come back, Bob Prisbilla will join us, and we'll have some very educational speech. This is the Franchise Players on 107.7 The Franchise.
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5: .77 The Franchise, Jerry Ramsey, Kelly Gregg. It is the Franchise Players. It used to be a big deal to this guy coming on our show, but he's gotten big time. He has his own damn show. But on the Quail Creek Bank hotline, we do appreciate any time that Bob Prisbillo joins us from Sooner Scoop and, of course, his own show, D&B on the Radio. D&B, which one are you? Are you D or B?
21: I wonder.
5: Yeah, whenever I use the word B with you, it's not for Bob,
6: the boss man.
5: Yeah, it's boss man. That's exactly where I'm going to go with that. First of all, I'm an idiot, Bob, so I need to know. Rose Creek, Rock Creek, what kind of creek are y'all building in Norman?
21: We are rocking and rolling at Rock Creek, sir.
5: You were there and taking notes, some of the big wigs that were there. What was some of your takeaways and with talking to some of the people that were there representing OU?
21: Oh, just probably the sense of relief, joy, add your adjective about like what they've had to go through to get to this point, you know, talking with Porter Moser and Jenny Horoncic and just like how within the first month that they were hired, these were the things they were discussing, and now we're 5 years later, and it's finally all like, wow, it actually is going to happen. And just talking and asking them, like, did you think this? Did you start to realize maybe this was never actually going to go down, but that they just had faith in that, like, everyone that was involved in the project, besides the residents of Norman, wanted to keep pushing this forward as fast as possible, so they never really got discouraged by everything. And we'll see. Can they get it done sometime during the 28-29 season? That seems ambitious, but that's exactly what Roger Denny said. He said, this is when I get greedy. This is when I become a little bit of a jerk, because now I'm going to be pushing hard. Let's get this done as fast as humanly possible.
6: Bob, I'm with you on that. What about the Oklahoma Sooners softball women? Are they going to get it fast as possible through this regional? Any problems with Michigan, Binghamton, or Kansas this weekend, you think?
21: I don't see it this weekend. Maybe difficulty with a couple players or, like, individual hitters. But as teams, nah. And, you don't want to, say it's going to be a cakewalk, but I really think it should be. My friends at Softball America ranked the regionals earlier this week, and they had OU number 15 of 16 in terms of how difficult it should be for the Sooners to try to get out of there. It just doesn't feel like there's going to be the pitching from any of those squads that's really going to scare you. So even if it ends up, say, 8-6 on a certain day, like, I still think you should be very, very confident. I think you're going to, roll over Binghamton. I think Kansas beats Michigan, and then I think OU will run rule Kansas at least once, and I think they'll play Kansas again for the regional championship. This was a really nice draw, with Michigan being the final team that made the tournament field, so just worked out very well in their favor, and they definitely need a get-right weekend after what occurred last Thursday.
5: What am I missing here where I said that they lose to Georgia in the SEC tournament? That isn't going to change a damn thing. I understand that they're the third seed. Like, logistically, instead of a one or a two, they got knocked down to a three, per se, knocked down. But I trust you to tell me this, to be real with me. I looked at the odds that came out, and still, the favorite on this, the betting favorite, is still OU. You look at this regional that they have, that basically they just rolled out a sacrificial Wolverine and a Jayhawk, and I don't even know what the hell the Birmingham Fighting Hams are. So where, and then what, Oregon is going to have to travel all the way, across the damn country to come here to play, maybe if they get out of theirs alive. Bob, where did the difficulty come with them losing early in the SEC?
21: It would be in the initial matchup of the Women's College World Series. Now, I know it would be like, well, duh, there's going to be the Elite Eight of the entire country. You're bound to have a tough matchup. But the way that it would shake out now, instead of if you were to win the one seed and you're talking about UCLA or Florida State, you could be looking at maybe a Florida, or maybe, oh boy, could be Miss Nyjah one more time and Texas Tech, if Texas Tech can find a way to get through that spot as the 11th seed. So now it doesn't change much in the grand scheme of things, but it did, I think, I'm not sure if it jolted OU's confidence at all, but I think if you're anyone that plays OU right now, you're not scared of them. Like, OU is up 4-0 against the Aggies, and I know it took 2 days and it was really weird, but they didn't win that one. And then you're up 5-0 against Georgia, and you give up 10 straight runs to lose in that game. So there's going to be this feeling of, like, from 2021 through 2024, if OU's up 5-0, you already packed it in. You're like, it's a run rule. Let's just go home. We'll live the fight another day. If you're playing this OU team in 2026 and you're down 3-4, 5-0, you still believe that you have a shot to win. And I think that's maybe the biggest difference right now with this year's team compared to what we've covered in the past.
6: Bob, you know this better than anybody. Just help me out a little bit. I mean, aren't we a predominantly young team with like 3 or 4 seniors, if that's starting? And don't we have the number one recruiting class coming in? Just where we're at right now.
21: I mean, definitely. Like, recruiting class is going to be crazy, just like it was for this year. But it is very rare that, like, a freshman pitcher can just come in and be lights out and be your number one. Like, Melissa Parker was basically the number one pitcher in the entire class. And we've seen her have moments. There's no doubt about that. But now what we've also seen in back-to-back outings is she's allowed a 3-run home run in each of them. So when you get to this point, when you face the elite of the elite, and all the little details are going to matter of every single at-bat, of every single pitch, that's where you wonder, does OU have the stuff in the circle to try to get it done? Or Patty and Jen Rocha, when this season's over, do they have to dip into the transfer portal and try to find a way to find a bona fide ace? Because here's what I whatever happens with Audrey Lowry or Miley Wicheno, any given outing doesn't correlate to what's going to happen next. If they stink one day, doesn't mean they're going to stink the following time. If they're great, they're in lights out, it doesn't mean they're going to look like an ace next time they take the circle. It's been very strange where I've never felt confident that as a staff, they're turning the corner. And it's just like when you face the elite of the elite, I feel like it's a pick 'em every single time out. And that's actually why I've kind of have enjoyed this season a whole bunch.
5: All right, Bob Pizzillo on the Quail Creek Bank Hotline joining us. Of course, you know, he is on DMB on the radio with Daniel Bell in, you know, Sooner Scoop. Go follow his writing. He does excellent stuff. And Kelly and I are smarter because we read his writings. You'll second that one, right?
6: Oh, man.
5: Absolutely.
6: Right before we come on the air.
5: Literally right before my show. But I'm going to ask this too. We had a guy, Army Sooner guy, that is always, and I don't know if you've seen him too, but he'll tweet out, OU should have went out and bought NIL, should have bought, top tier pitching. It's an easy thing to say. They should have went out and purchased top tier pitching. They're the best program, in the world and have been for damn near a decade now. So Bob Prisbillo, can you answer this? 'Cause I can't. Can you answer why the hell they just didn't go write a big check to one of the best pitchers in the country?
21: They did though. Berzon was like, I thought she was the next in line. The Kelly Maxwell, the Sam Landry. Now, Sidney Berzon, you bring them in for the one-year rental. You bring them in Jen Rocha believes that I can unlock something in her that none of her other pitching coaches have ever been able to do. Now, the problem with that, one, we go back to fall ball, and Patty Gasso kept saying, Sidney's injured with something. We never got any details of what this injury was that hampered her throughout fall ball, that hampered their willingness to attempt to throw her more than 50 or 60 pitches. And then obviously there's nothing you can do about what happened with the health situation of Jen Rocha, but that took away the time from Rocha, in my eyes, being able to try to mold Berzon into something totally different. So you're working with what you've got. What you've got sometimes can be pretty good, but she's another one where if it's an elite game, elite opponent, 50-50 on how things are going to go. But when OU made that addition, go back to last summer, everyone thought that's the ace. Not that Audrey Lowry would rise to the occasion as a sophomore and become that person. Berzon was supposed to be it. It just didn't happen that way.
5: All right, now your co-host doesn't mind calling me dumb, but you don't do it, but I know you think it. So I need you to explain this because I'm dumb, okay? And walk me through it. Maybe I don't understand. OU's number three, right? Number three overall seed. They lost to Georgia right off the get, so they didn't even make any advancement. Yet, no matter what they did, it got them to three, correct?
21: Yep.
5: Number two is Texas, correct?
21: Correct.
5: Who won the SEC tournament?
21: Texas.
5: Okay. So who'd they beat?
21: The team that was the runner-up for everything in life.
5: And who's the number one seed?
21: Alabama.
5: What the? Okay. How? Why am I this dumb? I don't understand. How the hell did Bama get one, Texas get two, and OU get three?
21: Well, that you're talking like my dad now. My dad was furious. I was like, it's like they're basing on full body of work. I get it. It's like the, dare I say, the 2003 OU football team. You didn't win the Big 12. You didn't win, but you looked so good throughout the entire process. Here's Bama softball. They didn't win regular season. It wasn't like they were screwed. They're one game behind OU. Then they get to the SEC tournament championship, but they can't win it. So there's a runner up for everything, but the number one seed for everything wouldn't matter most. And they just looked at the resume, like all the top 10 wins, all the quad one, the quad two. RPI means so much in softball. I think there's backlash within the softball community saying it means too much. We have got to rein that in a little bit. It can't just all be almost basically based on what this one metric is trying to tell us. But it's the metric that Bama dominated the entire season. And even their road to get to the SEC tournament championship, they got to beat Arkansas and Florida. They got to beat 5 and 6, where Texas, through no fault of its own, didn't get to play Tennessee or OU. So it had to just, make do with Ole Miss, Georgia, and then get to Bama. So it's like Bama got the two big biggest wins of the tournament until the championship. And so that's been the story of the Bama season. They've chalked up one impressive victory after another, but they have yet to win anything very meaningful.
5: Well, if they win the national championship, I guess they can shut everybody up, right?
21: Correct.
5: All right. And then, too, I have to come clean, okay? I

0: by people that were telling me about your propensity to shovel snow. And I want to come clean on air and apologize. I don't apologize often, but I want to apologize for doubting your shoveling skills, Bob. And like I said, I hope that the air is cleared, and I hope we can go back to being co-workers.
1: I just want one chance for whatever reason at all, to be at a Buffalo Bills game, and they tell me you need to shovel snow. Like, yes! Yes, that is. I can't wait for that. Can you shovel the field? Yes, I absolutely will. You don't have to pay me. You don't have to do anything. Yes, I want to do this. I don't know. I've always had a blast shoveling snow and mowing the lawn. Mowing the lawn is getting a little bit harder as I get older because I'm not as receptive to the heat as I used to be. But being out in the cold, that is my element. I love it. I think I got to do it twice this winter, but yes, bring on all the snow to me.
0: I appreciate that. And listen, what a great human interest story. We need to talk to our sales team. Me and you fly up to Buffalo and you do an entire section and then donate the tickets to an orphan. Well, I guess they'd only need one ticket. You know what? We'll figure all that out in the wash. But that would be awesome. We need to get you up there and shoveling some snow in Buffalo, Bob.
1: We do, and I want to give an update after being on a two-way contract last week, restricted free agent to begin the week. Petey the Pug has signed a lifetime
0: contract. Oh,
2: congratulations.
0: Give it up to Petey the Pug, putting in the work. Good for you. Good for you. All right, hey, I super appreciate it, Bob.
2: Thanks, Bob.
1: Yeah,
0: I see you. Bob Frisvilla joining us on the Quail Creek Bank hotline. Yeah, Pete to the Pug, man. It didn't look good.
2: Really? He was going to get rid of it?
0: He had to get all the data and see how it would affect the Presbillo household. But obviously,
2: Bob's got a big heart. Good man.
0: Long-term contract for Petey there. Good stuff. All right, when we get back, last segment of the franchise. Players can't hold anything back now.
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0: 107.7 of the franchise, Jerry Ramsey, Kelly Gregg. Last segment of the franchise players. 3690 says, who'd you like more, Jerry, Jim Kelly, or Josh Allen? Yeah, you must have started recently listening. It took me a while to. It took a while for Josh Allen to grow on me. The first part of his career, his ass couldn't stay in the game. He kept on getting knocked out, thinking he could pick up those 3 or 4 yards going head first. And yeah, he has the, you know, the body of a Venus. Is that what they say? Yeah, but he had to learn how to play football. He got a little more accurate, and he's a magician now. He can figure some stuff out. But early in his career, boy. Yeesh.
1: Both those guys, legends.
0: Jim Kelly. What did they say? He was a linebacker that just happened to be playing quarterback. So Jim Kelly, tough as nails. Although, in that too, remember, who was the quarterback that led back the greatest comeback of all time? That would be Frank Wright.
1: That would be.
0: That was not Jim Kelly, because Jim Kelly had gotten himself hurt the
1: Rob
0: week before.
1: Johnson. There Bills quarterback.
0: That's another one. Was not one of my favorite quarterbacks either.
1: Doug Flutie, one of your top five.
0: Doug Flutie is one of my favorite quarterbacks. The guy was awesome. Hell, you liked Doug Flutie.
1: Everybody loved Doug Flutie.
0: Did you ever have a box of Flutie Flakes?
1: No, I didn't.
0: Yeah, I did.
1: I remember.
0: I ordered a box of Flutie Flakes from Buffalo. Sure did. Never opened them. So I should have eaten them. 5915 says, there's another barbecue joint there called Wright's. Also, there's a brutal ring going on. Okay, so you got something in the background that you're listening. Sure. Surely my car is just the station. I don't know. Check your car.
1: Right on these roads.
0: Oh, this is awful. I don't even know. I just looked up and watched the little golf, and this poor guy hit right in the, you know, a tree has that little hole in it, like a knot or whatever.
1: Right.
0: Yeah, his ball got there.
1: Ooh.
0: How the hell did he get out of that? Like, I know at your local muni, you just pick it up and throw it. I don't think you can do that on the PGA.
1: They're stickler for rules.
0: Yeah, they are.
1: I penalized that guy earlier.
0: 3643. What about the gauntlet in American Gladiators?
1: That was pretty good. Breakthrough and Conquer, all those.
0: Yeah.
1: So yeah.
0: We need, why have they never brought that show back?
1: They did it with Hogan.
0: With Hulk Hogan?
1: Hulk Hogan and somebody else, and it didn't go good.
0: Oh,
1: but I used to love Sable. Nitro! Gemini!
0: I'm looking on here on social media. The Spurs tomorrow are going to have a Fiesta prize pack. So it seems to me
1: their shirts will be multicolored.
0: It might be Fiesta time again in San Antonio.
1: Last time they did, they lost.
0: So, you know that they're beating on the drum now. And they're standing until the first bucket is scored in San Antonio. They're doing a lot of things very similar to your Oklahoma City Thunder. Should the Oklahoma City Thunder be,
1: No, you like it.
0: Okay.
1: Imitation is the best. What is that?
0: Flattery. Yeah.
1: Flattery.
0: Yes. It is flattery. So, I don't have a problem with that. And it takes a team not only to be as good as you, especially when you're the champ. Let's see what they are. I mean, the Oklahoma City Thunder are the champs. Okay. To be a champ, you have to, there has to be a certain dislike for the other team. I think we're missing that. I haven't seen that in a long time.
1: Well, I think we just show we're business. We listen, we don't care who it is. It could be LeBron, one of the greatest, or it could be, Dylan, Diamond Mouth Brooks. I mean, we're just going to treat everyone the same, even if we know you from Canada, right? I mean, they show up, play their game. You're not getting in our head. We're going to treat everyone like our opponents, nameless, selfless guys, we're going to beat their heads in.
0: That is very New England Patriots way, too. Just boring. Well, take with the defense.
1: That's why you do it.
0: Take with the defense. Oh,
1: right, just think if you're sitting around, man, this is LeBron James. You start Googling. Then you say, no, he's an old 41-year-old man.
0: Taking.
1: He is great. 41's unbelievable.
0: Taking what the defense gives you. Gross.
1: Right, making the right pass.
0: Oh, just gross. So missionary position. Where's the pizzazz,
1: throwing
0: right?
1: An alley to your teammate. But I like that, man. That's what good player professionals do. You show up, you're paid to do a job, you execute at the highest level.
0: Boring. Just boring. I want the high flyers. I want the guys that have the big bodies like Jalen Duren that can double.
1: The regular season.
0: Oh,
1: no,
0: God.
1: This is where you lock in, and this is say you say, Listen, we love Austin Reeves, but we are attacking the weakest link. That's what every coach should do.
0: If I hear the hockey assist when it comes to Shea and making the high IQ passes, ugh.
1: I'll tell you one thing they do. They do a great job of teaching guys how to draw fouls. Harden was great at it last night. Shea's great at it. And to me, that is, I mean, that shows you sportsmanship. I mean, that guy's good at that. Both of them are.
0: It's not the ethical type of basketball. Isn't that what Wimby said?
1: I won state on a stalker, on a referee's decision, but I baited him into it, my opponent. And again, you know what they always said, Jerry?
0: What was that?
1: 3-time state champ. It was never 2-time. And I won on a starting call. And that's some of the best players ever are able to, you know, play their game, manipulate it.
0: Speaking of, I read this the other day, and I thought it was very interesting. Let me get to it. You know what this is, right?
1: That's Matthew Modine.
0: Does it?
1: Warming up.
0: Does it? Does that give you chills? I love you. Do you still get goosebumps?
1: No, I got
0: Did you ever get goosebumps?
1: I got arthritis. Okay. Yes. That's what sucks about growing up. I used to get butterflies. Now there's no butterflies. Now I got to drive with my eyes shut.
0: Just to get that feeling again.
1: Just kidding.
0: Matthew Modine on Twitter put this out. Loudon Swain. You know who Loudon Swain is.
1: Right.
0: Lunatic Fringe. We all know this. But he's going to take on Shoot. Right?
1: Warming up.
0: Mm-hmm. In the original 1979 novel written by Terry Davis, I'm just going to, real quick, did you ever read that?
1: No. I like the movie. Give me that middle-aged woman when I was in high school.
0: It says, the 1979 novel by Terry Davis, the story ends as Loudon runs out and the whistle blows. In the book, we never learn the outcome of the match. Oh. Because according to the book...
1: That's why I don't read. What is self-interpretation? What is this? I mean, even in the thing. Who's the last guy? Who's the thing?
0: In the book, according to the novel, win or lose, Loudon had accomplished what he had set out to do and faced his challenge. So if you're reading Vision Quest, the book, we don't get to find out who wins between him and Shoot, because the moral of the story, Kelly, is it's not who wins or loses, is do you get up and face your challenge?
1: Right. Real men don't read books. That's one thing I know about. Because in the movie, right, fireman carries him and you win. But if you're going to read a book, 300 pages of nonsense, I don't believe in it. Self-interpretation. You know what he did? He won, got his hand raised, went home to a 40-year-old woman. That's what I self-interpreted after the movie. I mean, that's awful. I saw that on Twitter. You listen to me. This is how shallow I am, though. That's a paragraph. I was like, I ain't reading this paragraph. I saw that exact same thing. And I was like, damn, I'm not reading that. But I did play the video and he's warming up.
0: You played the video, but you didn't read. You didn't read the thing.
1: It was too much. I was like, bro, why read it when you can watch it?
0: The whole point, Kelly, is that the author was going to lead you there. And the whole point, and actually, now that I think about it.
1: The only books I read are the erotica ones. Because that's never self-interpreted. No, I'm just kidding.
0: Well, you think about the stuff with the old lady.
1: Right. I mean, you could do a lot of things, but I never knew that.
0: Yes, the whole,
1: And in the book, in the old man in the sea, what? He never catches it? He never sees how big it is?
0: I'm sorry, what?
1: The old man in the sea? You ever read that book? You seen the movie?
0: No.
1: Oh, he catches that huge shellfish and the sharks eat it. But man, he comes back to the village and they give him much respect. And then he died, I think.
0: All right. Well,
1: he hand fought it the whole way. But listen, I'm not trying to say anything about our education system. Man.
0: How many times did you win the state championship in wrestling?
1: Times.
0: Okay. Did you ever think that, why do I even need to wrestle? I faced my challenge.
1: My challenge was staying eligible. And Miss Jester, listen, my math teacher in seventh grade, she had a poster, no pass, no play. And me and my kids made it through Miss Jester. She taught me.
0: I the amount of time that I've like listened to you talk about posters on your teachers and coaches' walls, like that is the bane. That is the bane of my existence. The fact that most of your life has been lived because there was a damn poster with like
1: all right, ain't gonna put on a poster if it ain't true, Jerry.
0: Do you hang in there because there was a cat that was hanging on to a limb?
1: Right, I can hang here longer than anybody. And you know, even when his grip starts to go, them claws come out and he reinforces it.
0: God, that's awful. Here we go.
1: I had the best shirt ever.
0: Oh God,
1: and his temporary pride's forever.
0: Oh God, just that's so.
1: That shirt had deodorant stains. And I used to put that on.
0: You're living your life, dude, with flea market sayings on T-shirts.
1: No, those aren't flea market sayings. That is scripture.
0: That is the philosophy of your life. You never read Nietzsche or Socrates or got into philosophy. No. Your ass is reading.
1: Screw all that readings. The only life story you need is growing up in a locker room. Because we don't care what color you are. I don't care who you sleep with, right? I don't care what you do. Can you play? Can you help your teammate? And when you're by yourself, are you doing the right thing? Are you getting bigger and stronger? That's what life's about. Don't sit in there and read on your little shelf right in front of your window with a coffee cup with a little plate underneath it. Get out there and go play. Kick the can.
0: Are you talking about the bay window that I sit and I contemplate?
1: I mean, listen, Rocky IV's True Lies.
0: Oh, God.
1: It's two worlds colliding, revelation. You got to do this, man.
0: Well, the one thing that Matthew Modine did accomplish was hanging out with the older lady. Right. And there's one thing we learned in the 80s that we don't appreciate now is if there's an older divorcee in your house, make sure you take care of business.
1: Well, also, two women love winners. Right? She wasn't going home with shoot. She's like, I don't want you shoot. You lay on your back too easy.
0: Well, he was busy carrying logs up steps.
1: He overtrained.
0: Is there such a thing?
1: No, it is, man. You see a guy all muscled up. Now, listen, if you're at the beach, guy in a Speedo, and he's got abs for days, take him into deep water. Make that a long fight. Them muscles run out of air. Don't go in there real fast. Uh-huh. Slow.
0: Little did I ever know that really little chunky fat is actually the way to go. Chunky fat is the way to go.
1: I apologize to all the librarians, but damn. The only time I went to the library was to sign my letter of intent.
0: You've pissed off a lot of people today.
1: Oh, the vegans and the librarians. What are they going to do?
0: They're going to get together.
1: They're going to throw a tomato at me.
0: They're going to have eggplants.
1: Is that a knife or a bookmark? Why do I need a bookmark? I can fold the page.
0: Oh, boy. That's
1: my mom's a huge reader, though.
0: No,
1: huge,
0: oh, good.
1: Huge. I'm thankful she was because she would always read when she took me to practice.
0: Oh, I thought she helped you with your ACT.
1: She did all my book reports.
0: Okay, gotcha.
2: I said soft, so what? I said I spell it. S-O-F, capital T. Soft, huh?
0: All right, what do you got?
1: I got to go with the big man. I hate doing it, man. I've been doing this a lot to Oklahoma State guys and OU guys. Cade, you can't have them turnovers. And you got to score late. Now, you're only scoring overtime.
0: He scored 39 points, damn it.
1: He had 35 points at 10 minutes.
0: He had done his job. It was time for the rest of the 13, 14 guys
1: to
0: pick up the damn slack.
1: 9 minutes and said, man, I got 35 points. I'm going for 50.
0: Good Lord, this man over here has made $300 million in his career. He can't knock down a bucket?
1: By mistake.
0: Goodness gracious. The businessman, Tobias Harris, is what I'm talking about. Soft is sharp. There's nothing tonight, is there?
1: Oh, there's nothing. Baseball.
0: Yeah, baseball. There you go.
1: Let's go sooner.
0: All right. Soft and charming for me. Red zone, more like dead zone. That's right, with ESPN taking over it and buying it, whatever. Remember, it used to be 7 straight hours of no commercials. Now you're getting 4, 5, 6. They're sneaking in commercials left and right. The red zone is no longer our red zone. It is their red zone, and it is soft as charming. Still going to watch it, but still. It is bad.
1: Inflation.
0: That is Kelly Gregham, Jerry Ramsey. We are the Franchise Players. Thanks so much for hanging out with us. Stick around. Oh, man. The elite of the elite is coming in. And by elite, I mean elitists trying to keep us out of their reindeer games. That's right. Golf enthusiast Tyler Neal, golf enthusiast friend Matt Matt Burton coming in also. Listen up, because they are going to kill the PGA Championship talk. Remember, Tyler, I'm right here on speed dial if you need me. If you just want to dial it up, I can help you out with what's going on. But aside from that,
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0: 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Tyler Neal. 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

0: are we doing Oklahoma? It is the Franchise Afternoon Show. Matt Burton, Tyler Neal, along with you today. T. Neal, how are we?
1: What's up, man? I'm great. Happy Thursday, Matty B. How are you, my friend?
0: Doing well. Doing well. I had another day where I was running around a little bit with like a chicken with the head cut off. And I was running around a little bit. Had plans today, you know, had to turn in some equipment from reputable cable or internet stream, whatever you want to call it, reputable place. Had to turn that into to there. Had to go get our mail key. We don't have mailboxes. We have like a series of mailboxes in the center, basically, of the neighborhood that we're in. So had to go get the mail key for that. I changed my address. I went to the post office in person, and I did it. I know that maybe not the standard now, but I still do that. I still go in person and do it. Wait in line like everybody else. Went and did that today. But before any of that, Tyler, hopped in my car. Back right tire. 22 PSI. I was like, oh, okay. Everything else is all good. But I feel like I've been pretty transparent. I have the worst luck with getting nails in my tire. Like it's going to happen. It has probably happened 15 to 20 times in my driving career, which is not even 20 years yet. I started driving when I was 16, like everyone. And so yeah, it's been a lot. I've had the worst luck ever when it comes to that. And I knew that, you know, obviously we're in a new house. It's a like new housing development. A lot of construction still going on. So I knew it was a matter of time with my history with nails in the tire that it was going to happen at some point. Didn't know that it was going to be about like 3 days in to this. So that was a nice thing to, you know, wake up to and everything like that. But went to a reputable tire shop. They fixed it in like 30 minutes. It was fantastic. I literally got home for like 10 minutes. And they called me like, hey, it's all good. You ready? I was like, okay, sweet, cool. So that was a nice way to wake up and start my day. So that is that's what I got going
1: 15
0: on.
1: 15 to 20 is...
0: And I don't think I'm exaggerating.
1: Yeah, that is something else. Nobody deserves that, Matt. Especially
0: I know, thank you. Thank you. It's to a point where I'm like, okay, someone's messing with me. Like someone's doing this to me and only me on purpose. And it's not like, Tyler, it's not like I'm normally driving through like construction zones, like housing construction, anything like that. This I am. So I figured it was going to happen at some point because houses are still getting built around us. So yeah, I figured it would happen. This one makes sense, but no, I normally don't drive through construction zones where you would think it would be most likely to happen. It's just those are the breaks, man. That's my luck with getting nails in the old tires.
1: Goodness, that's not good. I'm having some pretty serious headphone issues over here. So
0: need to switch them out.
1: Stand by. We're working through some things on this side. But you know what? We will overcome.
0: We will overcome.
1: It's been a good Thursday. I played some golf this morning, Matt.
0: How'd we do?
1: It was a tale of two halves.
0: Okay.
1: Shot a 46, 37, 83. So, now, I mean, never felt terrible about a 46. It was the first time I had played in a little bit on the front. But we turned it around, got a lot better on the back. And that's the way things go with golf sometimes.
0: You know, that's okay.
1: Feeling good about that. It was a beautiful day out there at Lincoln Park Golf Course. Hadn't been out there in quite a while either. So, yeah, man. And then watched me some PGA Championship golf.
0: You had a statement yesterday in the group chat about what you were going to do to Lincoln Park. Did you succeed, or was it the other way around?
1: Front nine, she did what I was hoping to do to her.
0: Yep.
1: But
0: back nine, once you loosened up a little bit,
1: we turned things around a little bit on the back.
0: Yeah. Once you got going, you were good. Ordained Padre says, I believe your mailbox setup is like mine. They're referred to as clusters. And Grumpy Mailman says it's a CBU cluster box unit. There we go. You learn something new every day.
1: CBU.
0: Didn't know what it was called.
1: I never heard about that before.
0: Didn't know what it was called. But yeah, started off the day with the old tire thing, and hey, it was all good.
1: So that It was able to get patched.
0: Yeah, it was able to get patched. Didn't have to pay anything. So it was all good.
1: And then that was done sometime last night. Then before you parked it for the night, is that what
0: I think it was teetering yesterday. I think yesterday I noticed. Oh, that's getting a little low. We'll see what that's like. It was firmly, and this is on me. It was firmly a like that's tomorrow Matt's problem.
1: Yeah,
0: and I was like, we'll see what it's like tomorrow. And sure enough. It was the situation was worse.
1: It was, I got a brand new home that I want to just relax in. I don't want to think about that tonight.
0: Exactly. It's a tomorrow problem. And sure enough, tomorrow, Matt, he found out and he took care of it. Was he upset at yesterday, Matt? Yeah, a little bit. Absolutely. But it was done and dusted. It got taken care of about 30 minutes total. So I was like, yeah, this is perfect. 713 says, have you played Golf Club of Edmond?
1: Yes.
0: I believe I have once. And I don't think it went very well.
1: It's
0: for me.
1: It's a little bit of a, how would I phrase Golf Club of Edmond, formerly Fairfax. The neighborhood there is still called Fairfax. I would say wonky is not the correct term. For some reason, that's the word that comes to mind for me. Like the first hole, for instance. Straight downhill, mm-hmm. Like you could drive it with the. It'd be a really good drive. You can drive the first hole of par four. You know, it is across water, and it'd be tough to do, but the wind's right. And then, what I do like about it though is it's a little bit different. There are some like right to left moving holes, which, you know, you don't get a bunch of around here. That kind of challenges you to do at least most right-handed golfers to, you know, not flare that thing right and be even more out of the hole than you would on like a straight hole, for instance. But yeah, I try to go out there a couple times a year.
0: 747 says, I got a little verbal with my HOA on their spending one time. And the next day, the mailman knocked on my door and pointed out that there were about 50 nails in my driveway. Whoa. That feels like illegal. That feels illegal for someone to do that to you, 747. I'm sorry. Hopefully you got all those nails out before they went to your tire.
1: Dang.
0: But my goodness. Scott from Harris says, also congratulations to Jerry for becoming the program manager for the franchise afternoon show. What the hell are you talking about?
1: Yeah,
0: when was this?
1: More context.
0: Scott from Harris, I need context. What are we talking about here? Because I didn't agree to anything. I didn't sign anything. I don't know what the hell Jerry Ramsey's feeding you.
1: He usually sends, you know, a big story of the day email when Randy's, you know, out or something like that.
0: So sure, yeah, maybe. That's the extent of it. Yeah. I mean, that's the extent. Slotstot says, will Wimby play well as he recovers for Naz's neck getting in the way of his elbow, getting worried for game six? Yeah, yeah. Have we ever stopped to consider during this whole thing about Wimby's elbow? Have we stopped to consider this?
1: Yeah, I think that was the whole point of game 2 days ago, game five, it being like a hero's return type situation.
0: CJ Craig texts us, says Jerry's finally gone senile. Yeah, the program manager for what? What afternoon show? Not this one.
1: No basketball
0: tonight. What the hell he's talking about?
1: No basketball tonight. Not sitting great with me.
0: No, I didn't get
1: to watch
0: like
1: a bunch live last night, but I did catch the highlights today of Pistons Cavs last night.
0: Me neither. We were running around, man. I'm trying to unpack. I'm trying to do all this stuff. It's not good. It's not good for me right now. What I'm trying to do right now is take advantage of this off time from the Thunder.
1: Yeah.
0: I'll stop everything whenever the Thunder are playing for sure. But whenever it's the Pistons and Cavs, I'm sorry. I'm going to try to get my unpacking done.
1: I think that's this is, you know, when your team is the best in the world in a given city, it allows, you know, the body of people to, you know, be mindful of the things, not that matter as much as playoff basketball and championship basketball, but, you know, things like work, things like, you know, a round of golf here and there. Getting back to the basics there for a week is not all bad.
0: It's not. It's not bad at all. I'm looking right now, Tyler, at the leaderboard. I don't believe any of our guys... Maybe the listener. Did the listener have Minwoo Lee?
1: Yes. I only had room for for the four of us.
0: Okay, so the listener right now is
1: they've got Minwoo.
0: Is doing well. They got Minwoo. Minwoo's yep. 3 under. Love that.
1: Rory McIlroy, former PGA champion. Been a while, I think 2014. but before
0: he only wins Masters
1: last year's
0: now.
1: Okay. Masters, I mean that we were talking 11 years ago. I don't think he was as bad as Bryson, which who's got Bryson?
0: Is that TJ? No, that's the listener.
1: Oh,
0: listener
1: has Bryson. Yeah. He was bad today. We can get into that.
0: I hate to see that.
1: But Rory was talking post round about, you know, some driving issues. He says, I've been dealing with them all year. And if you think back to the Masters,
0: yeah, he was
1: one of the main
0: around.
1: Things was that he was scoring, even though he, like in that, what was it, that Friday round where he shot a crazy score and chipped in from off the green at like 17 or what, was that 18? I can't remember. He had hit like no par five fairways through 3 days somehow and won the Masters. So, which is good to see for Rory, like, you know, the complete game being there, even when you're not driving it well, still being able to score and get the ball in the hole. But yeah, I don't have the leaderboard pulled up in front of me yet, but I want to say he was around 2-3 over. Oh, I did see this. Who put this out there? Rory has played. Twitter got turned around on me a little bit here, by the way. I don't know if you've been struggling with that as well. Where can one go find his likes nowadays?
0: It's not in the same profile. Place. This is fantastic radio. Profile and then likes over there. It should be.
1: Likes is not right. On my list anymore. So weird.
0: Really?
1: Yeah. Maybe it's. Anyways, Rory's played something like 990 rounds. I believe this was, I'll find this over the break, but I believe this was even just in majors. But in the event that it's his whole career, we'll clean that up here in a second. This is the first time he had ever bogeyed his last three holes.
0: Oh, wow.
1: In a round, 990. So I will find likes and then get that to you guys here shortly.
0: Eddie's pick of Justin Thomas playing well right
1: yeah.
0: now.
1: Yeah.
0: Two under.
1: Yep. Only through seven holes as well.
0: God, I kind of wanted to pick Akshay Batia, but I went Ricky at the end. I went Ricky at the end, and hopefully Ricky can do something. But, man, wanted Akshay Batia.
1: I like Ricky.
0: He's 3 under right now through 12. Last night, again, didn't watch a ton, but the Cavs take a 3-2 lead in the series against the Detroit Pistons. Thing that sticks out to me in the box score, Dean Wade played 23 minutes. No shot attempts. Zero shot attempts at all. And zero free throws for Dean Wade playing 23 minutes. I don't know if I've ever seen that. I truthfully don't know if I've ever seen anybody play over 20 minutes of basketball in an NBA game and not have a shot attempt. Not even a layup. Not even finding your way to a layup. Not even finding your way to the free throw line at all.
1: I think the couple takeaways
0: kind of
1: from this game, it was an overtime game. It was a big comeback for Cleveland in the third quarter. They were down, not big, they were down 8 at halftime, outscored Detroit by 12 in the third, and then it was a close fourth quarter to end up in a tie at the end of regulation. But the couple of things that stand out to me, the Cavs are really leaning all the way into the five-man lineup of Harden and Mitchell, mm-hmm. Mobley and Allen, and Strus, who had yeah. 6 made threes last night and 8 rebounds. And Harden played well, led him in scoring with 30. 8 of 21, 3 of 10 from 3, 11 of 14 from the line, 8 rebounds, 6 assists. It was a good Harden game. He did miss 3 of his 6 free throws in crunch time. Another couple quick takeaways, Jalen Duren only played 25 minutes. Like, Bickerstaff is literally choosing Paul Reed.
0: Yeah. B-ball Paul.
1: B-ball Paul, who's good. And Isaiah Stewart over him. And everything is falling on Cade Cunningham's plate. which he's doing great. He scored 39, played all 48 minutes, but he just, Dennis Jenkins did fine. He had 19, but the Tobias Harris 20 point streak is a thing of the past. He only had 13, 6 of 19 from the field. And Cleveland needs to go ahead and wrap this thing up in game 6 at home because Detroit just doesn't have the firepower. Like, no. You cannot let this thing get back to Detroit. If you're Cleveland, and we'll have time to talk about this, but, well, actually, we may not on Monday because it'll probably be Thunder time. In the event we don't, I think I kind of like a Cleveland and Knicks series much more than I do a Pistons-Knicks series because it would be frustrating to watch. Fun to watch Cunningham, but yeah, frustrating at the same time against a team in the Knicks that's playing so well. To watch a Pistons team that's just like, oh my goodness, somebody else do something, please. You know? And like Jalen Duren's so out of his depth. So, and that's probably all NBA Jalen Duren, by the way, too. So that hasn't been a fun playoff.
0: Do you think he gets all NBA over Chet?
1: Everybody that talks about all NBA voting and all the things sound like they are pretty sure he's going to make it.
0: That's
1: like he got second team votes. So, I mean,
0: wow. Okay.
1: Yeah.
0: I mean, he had a great regular season. I'm not trying to disparage what he did in the regular season.
1: Cunningham missed a good amount of time, and his game had kind of turned a, you know, turned a page late in the season where he was doing more offensively than just like rolling and catching lobs and stuff like that. You know, yeah. So it's not fun to see.
0: I think it'd be weird if he got in over Chet. I don't know. The best record in the league doesn't get two guys in all NBA.
1: Yeah, like it feels like the Duren thing would be very much a one seed second edition guy. So like, okay, how about
0: this one? The guy that finished second defense player of the year voting. But yeah, that every time Dennis Jenkins gets brought up, I'm reminded that he and Walter Clayton Jr. played at Iona for Rick Pitino.
1: Wow.
0: That was their backcourt. They were a 13 seed in the NCAA tournament. Unfortunately for them, I think their first round opponent was 4 seed UConn, who went on to win the national title that year. So,
1: I remember that.
0: Unfortunate matchup for them in the first round. But I had that Iona team in my bracket pool that I do every year, and they covered against UConn. So I got to take over UConn the rest of the way. It was awesome. They covered like a 28 point spread or something like that. It was crazy. But
1: I did not know that they played together. That is crazy.
0: Dennis Jenkins, Walter Clayton Jr. were Iona's starting backcourt.
1: Sometime in the
0: Rick
1: next
0: Pitino
1: segment,
0: still got
1: for a little tease here, if you will. I tweeted this the other day after this. I think it was after the Spurs and Timberwolves game. Would that have been game 5? Yeah, because game 6 is tomorrow night. I was like, if you're not in your Thunder group chats, you know, talking through potential series with these teams, you know, at the time it was looking like the Spurs because they were running the Wolves out of the building. You know, kind of what are you doing? Well,
0: right.
1: My group chat's been kind of going crazy today, and there was a potential trade target thrown out that I want to get some feedback.
0: Okay,
1: It's not thrown out by me,
0: yeah,
1: but I am weirdly...
0: Throw it out, let's talk about it.
1: ...weirdly intrigued by it. And I'm excited to see what you, Matt, and you guys, dear listener, think as well.
0: Throw it out. Let's talk about it. Let's get into it. All that and more coming up. We do have some texts, 973, Ordain Padre, and Quinnenon. We'll hit your texts on the other side. But let's talk a little Thunder. Coming up on 107.7 The Franchise.
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11: 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So, yeah, they're pretty big.

0: 7-7, the franchise. It's the afternoon show. Matt Burton, Tyler Neal, along with you today. Do we have T-Row at 3:35 today? Toby Rowland.
1: Yes, we do.
0: Coming up
1: Sooner
0: next
1: baseball tonight
0: segment. When were we supposed to talk to? We were supposed to talk to Andrew Shepherd, who is boots on the ground there at the PGA Championship. I need to double check with
1: Jerry. Talked with Randy. Him earlier today.
0: That's true. May catch up with Andrew tomorrow, possibly.
1: I told TJ we'd love to grab him a second time as well. So
0: absolutely,
1: as long
0: yeah.
1: as we make one of those work at least.
0: Yeah, TJ, he's probably gonna do the worst I'd imagine at the at our draft that we did. But yeah, we'll see. We'll see. You know, we love TJ though. We love TJ Eckert.
1: Who had JT again? Eddie. Yeah, that was the last pick.
0: Last pick.
1: Tied for first. Fewest amount of holes.
0: He's playing great.
1: 3 under par.
0: Scottie Scheffler, always there in striking distance. He always is.
1: A couple of things that are always weird about the... Oh, which, by the way, did you get my Twitter DM with the video that I was...
0: I did,
1: you?
0: Yeah.
1: I'd love you to play that audio because I'm going to get to him in a second. A couple of things that are funny about the PGA Tour... PGA Championship. A lot of things funny about the PGA Tour. You get guys like... Number one, you get guys like Martin Keimer, who has won a PGA Championship, but it's been forever, so he still plays. And or still gets to play in the tournaments. And like sometimes they play well and it's just like literally out of nowhere. Like I don't even know if Keimer's on LIV. He probably is. I don't follow LIV very closely. Any LIV heads out there, correct me. But and then obviously the second thing is you get the PGA professionals. So like the Michael Blocks. I think there are 20 spots in each PGA championship. Which hilarious. If I could find my flipping likes on Twitter right now. I know I sound like probably Jerry Ramsey, but literally it's not in the same place. I just looked at them yesterday, and they're not in the same place today. I don't know if my Twitter's having a bug or what. But you get these guys that are not actual playing professionals but are teaching pros. They still have to be really good at golf.
0: Yeah.
1: But, of course, that's kind of a very unique thing about this tournament. I'm trying to think of other guys like Martin Keimer. Like a Jason Duffner.
0: Yeah.
1: You know, former champ. He never really... plays that well, but Keimer always seems to kind of jump up there. Anyways, tied for the lead at 3 under right now, shooting a 67. He's finished for his day one. A guy that's had a good season, Ryo Hisatsune, Japanese player. They're joining Hideki Matsuyama. Really fun player to watch. He has, in case you guys don't know who this is or know about him, he's the guy that when he, you know, everybody has their putt reading routine.
0: Mm-hmm.
1: His caddy holds like this big Stanley water jar, like water bottle, and hands it to, it's like part of his routine. He's back behind his ball,
0: mm-hmm.
1: and he's reading his putt, and it looks very like it's so, it's such a funny process, but he reaches over, he never takes his eye off his line, grabs the bottle, brings it for a sip, hands it back to him, and then he goes and hits his putt. Okay, so that's what he kind of got famous for first. Now this year he's playing really well.
0: Mm-hmm.
1: But I don't know if this was, I don't think this was after the round today, but I think because he played well, I saw the PGA Tour post something about this.
0: Yeah.
1: So here's Ryo Hisatsune. There's like a little mashup of a couple different of his quotes, but I thought it was hilarious. And of course, the Japanese accent adds everything.
2: I had to take some of the sake bombs.
3: Now it's time for Hisatsune. Let's see that sip of water.
4: Do you take a sip of water before?
2: Actually, like a sake. I got that sound like I'm more drunk. I just joking, but it's just water.
1: Just joking?
4: Have you done that your whole career?
2: Yeah, like in some, like since 3-4 years ago, like in a, it's turned pro. Then like, I can make so nervous in the making parts, little lick it, then ready to go, yeah.
5: Now for 62. What a round. And what a start to 2026.
0: That is great.
1: Since he turned pro, he said, you know, I was a little nervous making some putts. And it sounds like he said a little lick it, but I think he meant liquid.
0: Mm.
1: Little lick it.
0: Make
1: some putts.
0: Make some putts.
1: A little joke in there. Soccer joke as
0: well. It's a soccer. It's like soccer.
1: Shout out to Ryo Hisatsune.
0: That's fantastic.
1: That was so fun.
0: Shout out to Ryo. 973. I did hear, I think, Daniel and Jerry talking about this earlier. 973 says, dude was a minute late to his tee time and got a two-stroke penalty.
1: Oh my gosh.
0: How are you late to a major? Oh, is traffic that bad up there in Philly?
1: CJ Craig hits me. Likes are in the history tab on Twitter.
0: Oh, okay. Shout out, CJ.
1: Is that on your profile?
0: I don't know if I'm having the same issue as you.
1: On laptop, I see it in my normal space. I still can't find it on mobile. But, listen to this. So, here's a little Q&A with Higo after his round. Just to be 100% clear, when you walked to the tee, it was a surprise to you when they said two-stroke penalty, you're late? No, it wasn't a surprise. I was late. I mean, my caddy was yelling at me to get to the tee, which I think he was at the putting green.
0: Okay.
1: And I think the rule is if you're not 5 minutes early, you're late.
0: You're late.
1: So he was like 4 minutes early, essentially.
0: Okay.
1: So by the time he got there, you already knew. And he said, I knew it was probably going to happen. Yeah. You were with the PGA, it seemed like, for a bit just now. Were you trying to argue your case a little bit? Higo, I was just trying to get evidence. I feel like any of you would have done the same. It's kind of, I was there on time, but the rule is if you're 1 second late, you're late. So if you think about it, I was there on time, if you know what I mean.
0: Right.
1: And the question guy says, I don't know.
0: I don't know.
1: When you say that you were on time but late, he says, like, I was there at 7:18 and 30 seconds, you know what I mean? And he said 7:18 was the tee time, ? Yeah, or something like that. 7:19, whatever it was. I don't know. I think one thing I love about golf tournaments is reading transcripts and funny stuff like this happens. They read a little bit better, but that is that's funny stuff there. Two-stroke penalty, though. But let's let people waggle over their fairway shot for 4 minutes.
0: No shot clock at all. Quinton says, just so happened that was our toughest matchup the whole tournament. Talking about UConn and Iona. Yeah, Iona, I think
1: that's crazy.
0: I think they covered like a 25-point, 24-point spread, something like that.
1: Where did Jenkins go after that? Did he go straight to the... We need to look that up.
0: I don't know.
1: I saw this too. Somebody said, Michael Block has been penalized 2 strokes for arriving too early to his tee time and attempting to perform magic tricks for the gallery.
0: Dennis Jenkins went to St. John's. He followed Rick Pitino over there.
1: Okay, I didn't know that.
0: Slotstot says, Tyler, if the trade isn't Wimby for the Strait of Hormuz, then I don't want it. We forgot to ask TJ about the Strait of Hormuz. We need him to explain everything to us. He's covering the news now, so we got to ask him about that. 713 says, do y'all think Anthony Kim could play in the PGA? Yeah, he's LIV right now, yeah. Right? LIV?
1: Contractually, no, he couldn't.
0: Right.
1: Could he? Yeah, absolutely.
0: Yeah.
1: Yeah. He just had another good round the other day, I think, at LIV Virginia.
0: Okay, nice. Ordained Padre says, I do have some unfortunate news. I won't be attending the afternoon show because I'm going back to regionals. However, as long as our girls put belt to ass like they should, I may be able to join late. I'm just bummed that Arizona State isn't here, so I don't get to see my girl Kaylee Pond. Ordained Padre has taken a liking to Kaylee Pond of Arizona State. That is true. Has taken a liking to her. That's okay. That's fine. We are going to be starting late tomorrow. Yeah. So, I would guess.
1: And probably talking mostly about the game.
0: Right. We're going to talk a lot about the softball game, regional, all that good stuff. Pregame's going to start tomorrow at 2. You'll hear Chris Plank lead you all the way up to first pitch at 2:30 right here on 107.7 The Franchise. And we're going to take over from Chris whenever he's done with postgame. So whether it's probably going to be a 5-inning game, run rule, Binghamton, I'm sure that's going to be a run rule, but who knows? Crazier things have happened. So I would plan like 4:30 maybe when we'll be on. So I would plan on that and be good. But yeah, once the game ends, I'll head up here and have a 30-minute postgame from Chris Plank, and then we will take over from there. Ordained Padre also said thank you to CJ Craig who sent that in. He found his likes as well.
1: Yeah, he said, I can't find them. I just checked. They aren't where they used to be. I'm too old for this.
0: what was the trade?
1: All right.
0: And maybe we can bring that over

0: this thread, if you will.
1: Mm-hmm.
0: One person says, if I'm Presti watching this Spurs team, I'm feeling a sense of urgency to grab another star in this, all caps, this draft to stay competitive for the next 3 to 4 years. Trade up to top three. There's more than this, so just okay. Stay with me. Trade up to top three. Go get the BYU kid. I said, what goes out in that trade? This person said, a team looking to get off AD that needs multiple first-round picks and a certain German big. So...
1: Okay. So, Hartenstein for AD and the number one pick.
0: Well, I think the insinuation is like a three team. That's actually not the trade I'm building up.
1: Okay, here. That's fine.
0: This is just kind of what led us down this path of talking trades. Same person said we were kind of trying to diagnose this sense of worry as a Thunder fan, best team in the NBA.
1: All that stuff.
0: Said I don't really know. I'm just a nervous OKC fan who is unrealistically uneasy about Spurs having a playoff big three that is 21 years old and younger. Laying wood to the best in the West, which that's not necessarily true yet. Timberwolves, they're fine, right? But they're also incomplete and injured. Kind of like the Suns were with no Mark Williams.
1: Right.
0: Not the full strength Suns. So we're kind of talking through that a little bit. And then separate person throws this out there and says he and one of his buddies have been talking about this since October of this year.
1: Okay.
0: And it is essentially somehow turning Dort or Wiggins or Joe or some collection of them and picks into, and I said, hold on to your butts, Dylan Brooks. Which, as you can imagine, sent the group chat into a tizzy.
1: Oh, yeah, of course.
0: And I'm sure people listening are like, hold on, come on, Tyler, give me a break. It wasn't my original idea. I will say this, though. And I don't think this is possible for a couple of reasons. Let's not let the facts get in the way of an interesting story here, though, first.
1: Okay.
0: I don't love it, but I also don't hate it.
1: Okay. You're gonna have to sell me on the don't hate it part.
0: I think, all right, so, and again, this was a separate person that threw out this idea than the original kind of concerned party, if you will. But if you are concerned about the Spurs, because if you think, let's kind of dig into this, and Dylan Brooks or otherwise.
1: Yeah.
0: The Spurs are nowhere near what they will eventually be building around Wimby. Like maybe Cornette is that. Like they'll keep rolling him out there for a couple of seasons to back up Wimby, I'm sure, right. Just because they signed him as a free agent and he's under contract. No one knows on Fox. Like, I would say doubtful that he's part of their long term plans.
1: Same.
0: Vassell, Castle, Harper, probably Champagny, I would imagine too, but that feels like a spot they could upgrade as well.
1: Mm-hmm.
0: Barnes could be turned into another.
1: Yeah.
0: Like a younger, better impact, or a better, older player. So like they have a lot of upward mobility to borrow a term from Brian Windhorst. So if you think, which I'm not really too concerned about thinking 2 and 3 years ahead. And to that point, I think what the Thunder already have right now would be, now I know you have some things that you have to sort out with Dort and Hartenstein that probably, and now with AJ playing like he is playing, you're probably not in a spot where you're keeping everything exactly like it is next year and just adding in Sorber and Topic. Obviously, you got two draft picks too. So there will be changes, and that's going to be fascinating to see what that looks like.
1: Mm-hmm.
0: But, with maybe some minor changes like Sorber and Sorber coming into the rotation, like maybe one of Dort or Wiggins or Joe moving on to make room for the draft pick. Like if we want to call those minor in a way, as long as it's not a trade up for a top, six guy, I would call those fairly minor for an NBA champion team that will probably be there whether they had draft picks or not. You can still talk yourself into seeing a Spurs future here.

0: where, you know, how much out ahead of things does Sam Presti want to get? I know we're up against the break, and I know we have a guest on the other side, but we can continue this on if you want. So we probably need to do that because we're way past it, aren't we?
1: We are. Yeah, let's go ahead and do it. Okay. We'll pick that back up. We got some texts on this as well, and I got to get my thoughts on this because...
0: Yes, I want to hear them.
1: Yeah. I don't think your buddy's crazy, but...
0: It's a thought.
1: His head's somewhere. You know,
0: it's a big thought, for sure.
1: I'm not going to say I like where his head's at, but his head's somewhere. He's thinking. He's thinking, and I respect that.
0: The problem is Brooks is only under contract for one more year, which is actually a good thing to possibly make this happen, but he averaged 20-plus a game this year, and he will command a lot of money if he has another one of those. So there are things that make it, like, not really possible, but... Still worth talking around a little bit.
1: Absolutely. We'll talk about that when we start hour number two. On the other side, though, we are talking to the voice of the Oklahoma Sooners, Toby Rowland.
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1: .1077 The Franchise, the afternoon show. It's Matt Burton, it's Tyler Neal along with you. Today we now head to the Quail Creek Bank Hotline where we are joined by our guy Toby Rowland, the voice of the Oklahoma Sooners. This is the Sooner Review brought to you by Riverwind Casino. Toby, how are we?
19: Doing good. Stuck in a massive traffic jam on I-40 right now, but eager to talk to you guys to help pass the time till headed to Bricktown for a big baseball series starting tonight.
1: Big baseball series for sure. I think it took, I'm not going to speak for everybody, it took me by surprise, but I think it's really cool. They're playing down there at Bricktown, you know, when the schedule comes out, everything like that. You know, obviously Tennessee, a storied baseball program. And I'm sure the Tennessee Volunteer is going to be traveling pretty well to Oklahoma City, but, feels like just going to be an awesome atmosphere in Oklahoma City this weekend, man.
19: Yeah, I would argue a couple of things you said. I don't think they're a storied program. I think they're a Johnny come lately in college baseball. They were nothing until this decade, really. And then they've won more games than any other program in college baseball in the 2020s. So they've been a juggernaut here the last 5-6 years. Of course, won the national championship in 2024. Had the coaching change. Tony Vitello, now the manager of the San Francisco Giants. And so I think they were easily the most hateable team in America until maybe this year. And maybe that hasn't changed. But without Vitello, they're a little more easy to stomach. But they still, you'll see this guy tonight, they're throwing Tegan Coons. Very good, probably the hottest pitcher in the SEC. Struck out 15 Longhorns last week in 7 shutout innings. And he talks trash, man. He'll strike you out, and then he'll talk to the dugout, and he'll tell you to sit down. And they're still a pretty unlikable team. Also, I don't know how many fans they'll bring. It's not like Tennessee has a good baseball fan base. It's not rabid. It's not like LSU or Arkansas. And Knoxville is a ways away. So I do think that there will be some orange in the stands. But I saw somebody who said online that they think there'll be more Tennessee fans than OU fans in Bricktown. I think that's bananas. But I'm excited about being back in Bricktown. It's been 5 years since OU's played a game here. I got so many, as I'm sure our listeners do, great memories through the years of Bedlam games and Big 12 tournament games. And it's a great ballpark. It's just a great baseball stadium. And I think it is also easier for a significant section of our fan base who don't live in Norman to get to Oklahoma City than it is to get down to, you know, Kimry Family Stadium. So there's a lot going on campus with graduation, with the softball regional, and I'm very happy they moved the games up here. I'm excited about the next 3 days. And it's an important series, too. For both of these teams, this is a very important weekend.
0: Yeah, excited to watch this one tonight against the Vols and see this one get going there in OKC, Toby. Like you said, Tennessee, one spot behind Oklahoma in the conference standings, technically shared record. They are 35-18 overall, Oklahoma 31-18, both teams 13 and 14. Would you chalk up really their struggles this year, if you want to call them that, or maybe back down from national title team to middle of the SEC pack, at least in the regular season, record-wise, to just, you know, recovering from replacing the head coach, or is there more to it than that?
19: I think that beyond Tegan Coons, the starter tonight, they've struggled on the mound. The bullpen is shaky. They've had a hard time finding a third starter. And they're very hot and cold. They're a great and elite defensive team. They have the fewest errors, the best fielding percentage in America, in the country. And they have a ton of power. They've hit over 100 home runs again this year. And they've got an ace. And you add all that up and you think, well, this team should be better than 13 and 14 in conference play. But they've been incredibly streaky. You know, they got swept at Vanderbilt. Then they went and swept Mississippi State in Starkville. That doesn't make any sense at all. Last week, they beat Texas 2 out of 3 in Knoxville. Texas is a national title contender this year. They lost 2 out of 3 the weekend before that at Kentucky. That doesn't make any sense. So they're an inconsistent, streaky team. They strike out a bunch. They hit a bunch of home runs. And the pitching depth hasn't been great for them. But, unfortunately, they're playing probably their best baseball of the year right now. They've won 5 of their last 6, including that Texas series victory. They've scored seemingly 10 or more runs every night the last 3 weeks. They're hitting home runs like crazy, and we have a south wind the next 3 days. So OU's been giving up home runs like crazy, and Tennessee's been hitting them like crazy. So that's a dangerous combination. Hopefully the Sooner pitching is better tonight than it has been, or better the next 3 days than it has been. It's going to need to be against these Tennessee bats.
1: Talking to Toby Rowland, the voice of the Oklahoma Sooners, right here on the Quail Creek Bank Hotline. It's the Sooner Review, brought to you by Riverwind Casino. Toby, have there been any changes in the starting rotation, or maybe projecting to be any changes in the starting rotation for this matchup with Tennessee?
19: Swapping out Mercuriuses this weekend. I think he needed to shake something up. You know, the pitching staff has given up 10 or more runs in 6 of the last 9 games. Prior to that, they had given up 10 or more runs 6 times all year. So they're really struggling right now. And a lot of that has been the starters. So LJ's going to the pen, and Xander, the freshman, the younger brother, will get the start tomorrow night in Game 2. He's feisty. I like it. We'll see how he responds to getting a start on a Friday night, big stage like that, against a premier program. He's got a little bit of Witherspoon fire in him when he pitches, and I think it gets everybody fired up. You'll see Cam Johnson tonight. Everybody is well aware he's been hit or miss this year, but he is 6-1 with a sub-4 ERA. And more often than not, OU has won games that Cam Johnson has started. Even if he gives them a bad start, they have found a way to win most of the year. I think they're 9-4. In games he started this season. So we'll see. Cam Johnson against Tegan Coons, 2 big-time arms tonight. There will be a boatload of Major League Baseball scouts in the stands to watch this one.
0: Toby, are you a Luke Combs fan, and were you in attendance last weekend for the My Kind of Saturday Night tour at Gaylord Family Oklahoma Memorial Stadium?
19: Yeah, I am, and I was.
0: How was it?
19: It was tremendous. I loved it. I was hanging out with the Sooner Sports Properties gang, who had a suite up there. They let my family hang out with them, and that was where the football players, Danny Stutzman, Lane Johnson, Creed Humphrey, they were all hanging out in there until they went down
0: nice.
19: The field. So my son is currently living in Philadelphia. He and his wife live in Philly. She's from Philly. And our grandson, Theo, wore his Philadelphia Eagles jersey, knowing that Lane Johnson was going to be in the booth. And Lane liked that. But great concert. I would be in favor of all concerts starting at 7:15 and being over by 9:30.
0: Yeah, I was going to ask you about that.
19: In bed at a decent hour. And ain't no love in Oklahoma while it's lightning and storming on Owen Field was literally electric. So that was a fun night. I hope we do more of that. You got to be a certain level of entertainer to fill up Owen Field. But that was very, very fun.
1: Well, Toby, you named off some names that I saw up on stage with Luke Combs. Did you pass on that, or what's the deal? Why were you not up there?
19: Nobody wants to see Danny Sussman rip my shirt off in front of. It would have induced significant vomiting across Owen Field.
0: I don't know, Toby. In the rain, you could kind of talk me into that, possibly.
19: No.
0: I was going to ask a short question. That. Was there what you were if you were in there with them pre, you know, this whole ordeal? Like you said, was this like a tearaway shirt that Mateer was wearing? Was this planned, like WWE wrestling style? I need more details on that.
19: I wasn't with Mateer. John came by, but he didn't hang out with us. Danny Stutzman's an interesting guy. Danny was there before I got there. And quiet as a church mouse, we had a conversation. He was just behaving himself. He was, you would have thought he was a choir boy, you know? And then all of a sudden you put him on a stage in front of 60,000 people and he's a wild man. So, he's a showman. I mean, that's what Danny Stutzman is, a showman. He is a great dude off the field and he knows how to put on a show. So, I don't think that was prearranged. I really think that John would like some money for a new cowboy hat that looked like a nice cowboy hat. But it was certainly entertaining, and I'm sure the ladies in attendance didn't mind it either.
0: Well, last one for you. One more baseball one, Toby, and we'll get you out of this. Tennessee series starting tonight at the Bricktown Ballpark. 6:30 first pitch, 6 o'clock pregame, I'm sure, there tonight. Same thing tomorrow, 6:30 first pitch. And then Saturday, 2 o'clock there for the third game of the series. Where are we looking on postseason prospects, if you will? What has changed in the last week since we've talked to you? I know we didn't get to talk to you early this week, but you know, how are things standing there for Skip Johnson and company, and what needs to happen in this series?
19: I think the win on Sunday over Arkansas, that was their 13th conference victory. I think that put them in the field. So I think the scare is gone, probably gone, for them missing the tournament. Their RPI is 19. Their strength of schedule is 7. They got 13 conference wins. Hey, I wouldn't want to lose the rest of them. I probably would be a little uneasy on Selection Monday, but I think they're in. It's going to be, because they lost the series, they have moved farther away from being able to host. Not impossible. If they were to sweep Tennessee, get to 16 conference wins, maybe win a game or two in Hoover, I think they're back on the radar. This is kind of a weak hosting bubble this year. So a strong finish here, and maybe they could get back into contention for that. But most likely, if they just, if they win one or two this weekend and have a decent showing in Hoover, win a game, lose the next one, they're a 2 seed somewhere. That's what the projections are right now, that they're going to be a 2 seed. I think the goal the goal is to finish strong and host. But beyond that, last year they went 14-16 in their first year in the SEC. If they get 2 wins this weekend, then that's 15-15, and they will have improved on last year's record. That would be a great goal to have. You get 3 wins, boom, you're back in the conversation for possibly hosting a regional in Norman. So there's still everything on the line, from being scared on Selection Monday to hosting a regional, depending on how these next 4, 5, 6 games go.
1: Toby, you're the man. I appreciate you taking some time out and joining us. We will link up the next week.
19: All right. Love chatting with you guys. See ya.
0: Thanks, Toby.
1: Appreciate it. Shout out to our guy, Toby Rowland, the voice of the Oklahoma Sooners. And that was the Sooner Review, brought to you by Riverwind Casino. Let's go ahead, dip out of here, though. We'll start hour number 2. And we will go over this this hypothetical trade. I will get my thoughts out on that. We got some thoughts on the text line as well. So stick with us right here on 107.7 The Franchise.
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0: You know, and same thing with Caruso. 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
1: We'll be right back. Casey Franchise Afternoon Show. Matt Burton, Tyler O'Neill, along with you today. Tyler, if you would remind us again the trade, then I'm going to hit some texts for people reacting to this.
0: Yeah, this is exactly what we're going for. We're looking for your thoughts, folks, on this. This was going around in my Thunder group chat earlier today. Had one kind of party semi-concerned about the Spurs' trajectory here.
1: Mm-hmm.
0: Haven't even won their current series yet, by the way. Let's see that happen. And this person's personality is very much to not rest on your laurels and think that what you're putting out there in a given time is good enough, and to, you know, stay if you're at the top of the mountain, you got to do things
1: stay there.
0: Which is, I think, a totally fine way to think about things. It's probably something that has crossed Sam Presti's mind at least a time or two, I would imagine. So eventually this group chat got to the point of somebody throwing out an idea they've had for a while that one Dylan Brooks would be an interesting Thunder trade target and would fit at least the playing vibe of what Oklahoma City is going for here. And I think the insinuation was that it would do so better than a couple of the current members of the team that are maybe not long-term, you know, fits. Is that an Aaron Wiggins, an Isaiah Joe, maybe even a Lu Dort? So there you go. We are talking around. Let's get your thoughts first,
1: Matt. Yeah, flat out no. Just for me, this is just no. I think when you're signing up Dylan Brooks, you're signing up for all the antics, right? And he is for sure.
0: Well, hold that thought. I'll reference that.
1: He is. I'm sure. And this is like anything else in sports. If he's doing it on your team, you probably love it, right? You probably love the antics. You love all this stuff. You'll ride or die for whoever is wearing Thunder blue. That's for sure. What I'm more talking about is how many times with a team with Devin Booker and Jalen Green was it like, oh, this is my time to shine.
0: Yeah.
1: This is Dylan Brooks's time to shine. That's the vibe I got from Dylan Brooks. And if I'm signing up for that, no, thank you. No, thank you. This team, how many times has it been said from the Oklahoma City Thunder, like just people talking about the Thunder, this former players, anybody that's been like, there is a clear line of everyone knows where they're at. I don't want Dylan Brooks coming in and rocking that boat because he's like, I haven't had my shot. I haven't had my shot in a couple trips. It's my time to shine. I saw that way too much in that Thunder series. And hey, maybe it's because Devin Booker was getting his ass locked up by Lu Dort. Maybe it's because Jalen Green was getting his ass locked up as well. And Dylan Brooks is like, okay, I guess I need to be that guy.
0: I mean, he just straight up was one of their better offensive players, even the regular season too. So
1: he was.
0: Yeah.
1: But there have been too many times where I was like, Dylan Brooks, you've done well for yourself, but if you are a member of the Thunder, that's not going to be you. And how do you take that?
0: Sure. And that's not something, you know, when you're trading, especially with somebody whose ego is to that point and they're 30 years old, they've been around the league, mm-hmm. they've made a bunch of money. You just can't guarantee that. So right. Yes, I'm glad you got that out there because that's the number one concern.
1: Yeah.
0: Right. I think you could, if there's anybody listening that even half likes this idea, I think one thing that's just to respond to this thought of yours, that's giving you a sense that, you know, maybe that wouldn't be the case is because of how rigid, not rigid, because of how set and clear it is in OKC.
1: Yeah.
0: Which would make one that's pro this idea think, surely Brooks would realize, like, he's not Shea. And surely Brooks would realize.
1: Surely, he's not but Jada. He's been on.
0: But you're right. He is Dylan Brooks. It's a concern.
1: He's been I'm on just teams. He started doing that. He started doing that in Memphis.
0: Yep.
1: Too, where he's like, actually, it's my turn. It's not John Morant or Jaren Jackson Jr.'s turn. It's my turn.
0: He's a dang good basketball player. Like, I know he's ridiculous. It's like Draymond Green. Like Draymond, I know he's getting hated on because of some of the Barclays back and forth recently, but, and rightfully so, it becomes all about their antics, which I don't like. I don't want to root for or watch somebody like that consistently either, so I'm totally with you on that.
1: He would take away from the
0: basketball player.
1: I think he would be a good like lightning rod, if that makes sense, of the Thunder hate. He would take that away from SGA and all that stuff. Shea would still get like, oh, free throw merchant thing. But it would be like, oh, the Thunder are annoying because Dylan Brooks is on their team.
0: Yeah.
1: Like, because Dylan Brooks' antics and all this stuff. And I think he would, you know, he would act like a lightning rod. He would catch all the electricity. He would catch all the hate so that everyone else didn't have to. But I don't know. Maybe if you could guarantee me that he's not going to be like, no, it's actually my time to shoot.
0: Yeah, that's the only reason you're thinking about it, right? Even not
1: he's a good
0: yes,
1: basketball player. Yeah,
0: like, even thinking about it.
1: He's a good basketball player. Don't get me wrong. But
0: think about replacing Wiggins, Joe, and Dort and some picks with just from a basketball sense. Like, that would kind of be a no-brainer. The problem is all the other stuff.
1: Right. I don't know, man. You're asking me right now, I would rather have Lugans Dort.
0: Here's the problem.
1: I would rather have Dort because I know what I'm getting. I know what I'm getting with Dort. And hey, sometimes he surpasses that on offense where he has those games where he hits 4 or 5 threes and you're like,
0: I'm with you.
1: Perfect.
0: I'd rather have Dort.
1: But you know what's going on the defensive end with Dort. You know what you're getting on that.
0: Well, there's a reason this won't happen. Brooks is going into the last year of his 4-year deal that he signed in Houston, which was like a 4-year 80, something like that. And he's making 20 this next season. So he's on an expiring. I have the Devin Booker contract pulled up, which is always fun to venture back down the path of.
1: It's very good for his pocketbook.
0: This next year, so he just made $53 million this year. This next year, he'll make $57 million. And then the final year of his current deal, he'll make $61 million. Then his extension kicks in the 2028-2029 season. That's $63 million and $68 million. Through 2030, at which point he's an unrestricted free agent. That's a player option, by the way, in 2029 and 2030. So the problem here is Dylan Brooks just put together like a pretty good season, especially offensively, to the point where, you know, like I think his defense actually suffered from a little bit because of how important he became to their offense and how in and out of the lineup Jalen Green was for the most part this year. Dylan Brooks this season averaged, he played in 56 games, 30 minutes a game, 20 point a game score. Let's see, 34% from three, only 3 rebounds. Don't like that at his size and physicality level. But yeah, the problem is Brooks played his way into a lot more money than $20 million, in my opinion. Now, he is only 30, but OKC ain't offering an extension. Or is even going to be able, in a place, to offer an extension that Dylan Brooks is probably going to be able to command. So it's kind of it's a moot point, but...
1: Yeah, and this is hypothetical. I don't think that's on the table.
0: No.
1: I don't think it's on the table, but it was more like, hey...
0: If you're just joining, this is just a group chat thrown out idea.
1: Mr. Big says San Antonio Spurs are not a threat anytime soon for the simple fact that Wimby cannot stay healthy long enough to be a threat. He's healthy right now.
0: He has missed one game in each of their first two series.
1: It's true.
0: Not for injury, but...
1: Right.
0: For potential injury on another.
1: Yeah. Slotstot says, never go full Canadian national team. Never. Yeah, right. Talking about Dylan Brooks. Bechtus does it, says, who needs Dylan Brooks when you can steal Grayson Allen from the Suns? Decent size and a good three ball and national champ all in one. Absolutely. National champ may be the biggest part in that right there.
0: Yeah.
1: Might be. Rock Bauer says, Eddie said they might play together on the morning show a few days ago. Who are we referring to? We're still referring to Dylan Brooks.
0: That was sent 8 minutes ago. Yeah, Rocket Power, remind us who you're talking about.
1: Yeah. 748 says, I'd rather the Thunder go 10-72 than have Dylan.
0: Okay.
1: I'm so cool. I stare off into space like I'm a bully, badass. before the game. Brooks, LOL, he says, an excessive take, but that's how I feel.
0: Fair enough. Yep. Not going to tell you how to fan. That's fine.
1: It would be annoying to see Dylan Brooks do that before every single game. Quinanon says, here's a random Thunder stat I just saw. Johan Petro took the first ever shot in Oklahoma City history. Unfortunately, it was a miss. Also, just so happens that Petro made the final wow. ever basket for the New Jersey Nets. Johan Petro, man. Thunder legend. Really good hoop grid guy.
0: That is well. That's for sure. That's a good little poll there.
1: It's a good little, like basketball trivia. It's a twofer.
0: Uh-huh.
1: Last New Jersey Net to make a basket and first ever shot attempt for the Thunder.
0: He went 25th in the 2005 draft.
1: Johan Petro.
0: To the Seattle Supersonics.
1: What a guy.
0: Oh, man, here's a name. 27th in that draft out of Missouri to... I think he started with Portland, but eventually went to Denver. Yeah, Denver. Linus Klaza.
1: Ooh.
0: Oh. There's a hoop grid for you.
1: Yes. Maybe. Dude, Klaza was...
0: He's kind of good. Awesome.
1: Yeah. I'm still thinking about Dylan Brooks. I just don't think that's going to happen. Like, surely, is there anybody else? Is there anyone else for the Thunder to trade and move on? As far as Thunder, you know, trading up possibilities, all that stuff, I think we need to recalibrate. I think we need to recalibrate how far you can expect to move up. I don't think it's as far as people think. With 12-17, I think maybe you're getting up to 9.
0: Yeah.
1: 8 at the most.
0: Yeah.
1: And you'd probably have to add some more things, like another future pick, which, hey, Oklahoma City has a ton of. So maybe that can happen, but it's more so the talent that's up there. Like, oh, just trading all these picks, get up to the top 4, top 3, whatever. And I don't know. If I'm a team up there in the top 4, I kind of know what I'm getting with these guys that are going to go 1, 2, 3, and 4. So I would just rather have those guys. You know what I mean? I would just rather have those guys than take a chance on someone at 12-17 and down the line. I don't know. I think Dallas makes some sense trading back at 9. They got they got bumped down in the first round. The Hawks got bumped down one as well. You know, maybe the Kings, but I mean, the Kings, if you got your choice between like a Keaton Wagler and Darius Acuff, like, you're taking one of those guys.
0: Yeah. Flemings.
1: Right. Yeah, Flemings, whoever. Braden Burry's up there as well out of Arizona.
0: Am I crazy that I'm more out on him than anybody else in the top 10? Am I alone in that, Burry's?
1: I think so. Burry's is getting a lot of draft hype.
0: Really?
1: A lot of it. I think whenever we asked that, last time we had Derek Parker on. Derek Parker, I asked, like, who is your guy that you're just like, yeah, I think he's going to be a really good NBA basketball player. His answer is Braden Burry's.
0: Who would your answer be for that? Like, the guy that just, when you look at the top 10 or so mocked, it just doesn't seem like he's not like the others.
1: I have a hard time believing that Darius Acuff Jr. is just not going to be great.
0: No, I mean the other way. Who's... Like, man, why is that guy getting mocked?
1: Oh, okay, got you.
0: I'm with you on Acuff, by the way.
1: Yeah, I'm a little hesitant on Keaton Wagler.
0: Okay.
1: Not that I don't think that he's going to be good. I don't know if I'd take him like 5, you know? Is he right after Caleb Wilson? Like, is he
0: And they
1: the
0: just
1: guy
0: traded
1: there?
0: For Garland, who's young.
1: Right.
0: Are you not?
1: That's not like team specific. For me, it's just like looking at these guys and watching them play college basketball.
0: Okay, so this is in a vacuum.
1: Yeah, just in a vacuum.
0: Okay.
1: Is he the first player that I think of whenever, you know, DeBanza, Peterson, Boozer, and Wilson all go off the board? Is he that first guy that I'm thinking of? And I don't think that he is.
0: That's fair.
1: Like,
0: what
1: to
0: does
1: me,
0: have that
1: he's,
0: none of those
1: he's
0: others
1: height.
0: Have,
1: yeah.
0: He is the Hyatt.
1: Yes, he's 6'6". I think he had a 6'7" wingspan as well. But, man, I just I don't know, and you and I got caught up in this as well. I'm sorry, for me, it's not even a choice between him and Darius Acuff Jr.
0: I think so, too. Even though there's 3-inch height difference there, but it's like...
1: That's fine. He's still 6'3". Acuff's still 6'3".
0: If multiple people are calling Acuff the best Cal guard while he was in college, I mean,
1: that tells me everything I need to know.
0: Yeah.
1: And if Coach Cal's, like, giving him this stamp as well of, like,
0: exactly.
1: Hey, this is one of the best ones I've ever had. I'm sorry. Like, I'll trust Coach Cal. He's been around enough of the good ones there from his time at Kentucky and Memphis with D. Rose. Like, I don't know. So I have a hard time backing off of my Darius Acuff love.
0: I agree.
1: Tankathon has him going 7th, and I'm like, why?
0: I'd take Acuff over Flemings for sure, and I think Wagler as well.
1: Yeah, and Wagler's good. Like, do not get me wrong. It's just, like, is he that next guy? Like, I'm not sold that he is the guy right after those four that are going to go top four.
0: You know, a guy that, how do you feel about Michael Brown, who's on the Tankathon list 9th?
1: Feel good. He's good. He just didn't really get to play that much.
0: Whenever
1: it mattered most, like when all the eyes are on him, he didn't play in the NCAA tournament.
0: Yeah, so. Well, listen to this. I ask you that because I saw this tweet from Fran Fraschilla today. He reposted a video of some of the highlights for Michael Brown there at his pro day, I think it was. Fran said, had an NBA assistant coach ask me after this kid's massive workout yesterday why he isn't considered in the top 5. Perfect example of a guy who would go 9th or 10th and be the best player in the draft. Nobody really knows. Injuries slowed him at Louisville. So, I agree. I heard a bunch of hype about him, and then when I would watch, it was like, okay, yeah, like he's an NBA player, no doubt.
1: Yeah.
0: But, you know, only he and the people interviewing him, you know, scouts and these teams know just how much injuries were pulling him back. But, I remember going into the season hearing about just how good he was supposed to be. And you're right, it probably didn't quite reach those, but maybe it was injuries. Who knows?
1: I'm also kind of scared off by Nate Emmitt.
0: Okay.
1: I think he's a riser right now, isn't he? Yeah, he's very high ceiling, but, man, I don't know. And maybe that was
0: 6'11".
1: Yeah, and maybe that was Tennessee, right? Maybe that was, you know, Tennessee, Rick Barnes, all that stuff. I don't know. But, man, when I watched him, I wanted a little bit more for a guy that coming into the year was in the top 5 with those guys, with the Boozers, with the Peters. He was up there and kind of played himself out of that.
0: Well, I think on the ball guys, your Acuffs, Flemings, Michael Browns, Wagler, Burry's to a little bit of a lesser extent. Those guys have all year and all the possessions to, like, be in the spotlight, you know? And Nate Emmitt, I mean, he had the ball a decent amount for a 6'11 guy, but it's much trickier to do. I am actually talking myself more and more into Emmitt. That being said, like, if I were a team, not the Thunder, like, it's not, you're looking for just a piece to plug and play on a championship team, essentially. And even if you didn't need to do that, or even if you couldn't do that, it wouldn't keep you from possibly making a run at another title.
1: Yeah.
0: Like for OKC, I'd prefer Lindeborg. For almost every other team, I'd prefer Emmitt, if that makes sense.
1: Yeah, that makes sense.
0: Okay. I mean, he's got maybe as much ability as anybody in the whole draft.
1: Mm-hmm. We'll have time. We'll have time to talk about this. We got some text on the other side, which we'll hit before we dive into what day is it. That's probably all I have time for in that next segment. But it is a game show today for what day is it? Or for that's a good one. 4:35. We'll probably do that. And next segment, we'll probably decide.
0: On that, by the way. Ideas.
1: We'll probably decide. Let's do it. Yeah, if you guys have an idea for a game show, hit us up. 405-478-1077. We'll get into all that and more coming up on 107.7 The Franchise.
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0: 1077 The Franchise, the afternoon show. Middle of the show. Like to kick back, relax, find out what day it is, get to everyone's favorite segment. That's a good one, which that's a good one. Probably going to be pushed to next segment. And if you guys got, we did one. Shout out to Blackbeard. Sends in NBA Finals MVPs, which I believe we did.
1: Yeah, we did.
0: We did do NBA Finals MVPs, I think 2 weeks ago, for that, for the game show. But I like where your head's at.
1: Yep. Something like that, for sure.
0: 869 says, Johan Petro, while he missed his first shot attempt, he was also first to score about a minute later. Look at Johan Petro. He means a ton.
1: Was that back in the day and age when you would just, you know, to make sure your big man would run the floor and protect the rim,
0: feed him,
1: and do all the things, you feed him early.
0: Slotstop says, bro, do you mean to tell me if the Thunder call the Bulls and offer Barnheiser, Sorber, and two firsts for number four, they're hanging up? Put some laughing emojis after.
1: Sorber,
0: yes.
1: I mean, Sorber's good.
0: Yeah, Sorber's good, but Army Sooner Guy says, who is most likely to be a Markelle Fultz this year or a Ben Simmons?
1: Ooh.
0: Man.
1: Not Cam Boozer.
0: I hate throwing this. Yeah, I was about to say, I hate throwing this on to people. I hate throwing this on to...
1: They're not kids anymore. They're professionals.
0: Right, exactly. They're about to be professionals. Man. So like that, I mean, those guys were number one picks, right? So you never really... I mean, just...
1: Peterson, I guess?
0: I was about to say, literally just based off college, Darren Peterson?
1: By the way, I was listening...
0: Stop taking so much creatine, bro.
1: Yeah. Come on. Maybe he fixes and he's really good.
0: Yeah.
1: Jonathan Givony, ESPN's like lead draft guy, has Peterson won. He has the Wizards taking Peterson. So I think there's a lot of like DeVanza should be the guy, you know, here and there, but
0: Washington's in a great spot.
1: Yeah.
0: With the Jazz right behind him, and the Jazz owner and Danny Ainge basically bankrolled AJ DeVanza to BYU. Washington has how much do you guys want AJ DeVanza for?
1: I'd take it a step further and trade all the way down to three and let one more person make the decision and just be happy with who you get and get more future. Like, cause
0: absolutely.
1: The Wizards technically need less than the teams around them do because of Trey and AD, but who knows? Either of those guys might not even do playing. Who knows? I mean, anything's on the table.
0: But I would be talking to Utah. I'd be like, how much do you want DeVanza? Cause if you guys don't give us like two and then a couple more firsts, we're taking him. I don't know. Washington's in a great spot. That's all I'm saying. And or they take AJ DeVanza and they're great. You know, and he plays really well. Generic Texas fan says hard pass on crazy ass Dylan Brooks. He's scaring the children, Tyler. Have you not thought about the children? He's scaring them, Tyler. Come on. The Tramp says players champions in golf.
1: Ooh.
0: Winners of the players.
1: Ooh.
0: Or PGA
1: that's champions. Not a terrible one.
0: That's not, yeah.
1: Yeah, PGA, he's probably thinking PGA championship because that's what's happening.
0: Ooh, only Rams says top 12 NBA draft picks since 2000. We did the number one overalls since 2000.
1: Oh.
0: We did number one overalls. So basically, I mean, 12 is basically the lottery. The lottery ends at 14. So that number would have to be pretty,
1: or we could just shorten the number a little bit, like down to 2010
0: or to 2010.
1: Year. Yeah.
0: Sooner Girlfriend of Mexico says, how about great NBA players who never won a championship as well? And, Quinanon says, actually it was Earl Watson was the first player to make a shot for the Thunder.
1: Wow. We even got the play by play there on the,
0: yeah, you got the play by play Earl Watson
1: with the franchise app plan on the Now Playing up there.
0: Of course.
1: Shout out to you.
0: I'm down for whichever one of those you want to go with.
1: One of those first two I think I like. Either because the text did say Players Championships. How about PGA Champs since that's the tournament that's happening?
0: That is the tournament that's happening, yes. Whew, I would have to use Hamburger Helper. But.
1: Which is okay, by the way, on this segment.
0: Yeah.
1: No, nobody said we had to. I'm good with the NBA one, too. What if we did since 2000 top five draft picks?
0: Okay.
1: Is that okay?
0: Yeah. Since 2000. Yeah.
1: Before we jump into that, though, I'm sorry. This is definitely more of a vibe check item, but I didn't want to forget about it, so I'm throwing it out here. Did you see this? Have you seen this tweet about the Pittsburgh Zoo and Aquarium going around?
0: No. What happened?
1: And I saw it because Eddie retweeted it, and his retweet is funny. But the original tweet, it's doing big numbers. This is from Megan Swift. Pittsburgh Zoo and Aquarium is set to trade gorillas with Boston's Franklin Park Zoo. Frankie, Pittsburgh's 7-year-old male Western Lowland gorilla, will head to Boston. And in exchange, Boston will send 33-year-old Little Joe the silverback.
0: Oh.
1: So the comments are hilarious on this, by the way. Like, somebody said, Pittsburgh in win-now mode. Shocking to see Boston sell this early. Got to rebuild at some point. Eddie reposted it with a picture of Sam Presti with a on the phone with his hand over, like, over his mouth. And Eddie's post is, yes, I'm calling on behalf of the Oklahoma City Zoo. Oh, it's so good. Just go scroll the comments of the original tweet and thank me later. It's funny.
0: I'm pretty sure we got a silverback here. We got a silverback gorilla here, I'm sure. We got the leader of the... With the leader of the gorillas here.
1: There's nothing like an old, you know, up and coming prospect for a veteran presence deal.
0: Of course.
1: There's always room for those.
0: All right. Top five picks?
1: Yeah.
0: Top five picks.
1: Since 2000.
0: Since 2000. I did the math. If we're going, is it 20, would it be 26 years or 25? Since this is the
1: 26 if you count 2000, 25 if you don't.
0: Okay. So that's 130. And don't worry, I used my calculator earlier to figure that out. I didn't just have that. 130. How many can we get? Do you have a number in mind?
1: 130.
0: Mm-hmm.
1: In one segment?

0: Meet in the middle.
1: Did you say 47 and a half?
0: 47 and a half.
1: Okay.
0: So like 43 and a half?
1: Yep, I'll go with that.
0: 43 and a half. Top five picks in the NBA draft since the year 2000. You send one in. Send one name in. If you send more than one, I got to take the first one that you send. Rules are rules, people. I have to do that. 43 and a half. That's the number to beat today. 405-478-1077 or on Twitch, twitch.tv/TheFranchiseLive, or hit us up on Twitter at @T_Neal, N-E-A-L, or at I am Matt Burton. But before we get out of here, we got to find out what day it is.
2: Uh-oh. Guess what day it is.

0: Thursday, May 14th, 2026. 107.7 The Franchise. Thanks for hanging out with us today. Matt, I will have you know that my first pick in the snake draft yesterday just birdied his second straight hole, his fourth out of six, Scottie Scheffler, to get to three under and a tie for the lead through 11 holes. Let's go, Scottie Scheffler, there at the PGA Championship. Thanks for hanging out with us.
1: That's like, oh man, my number one pick, LeBron James, is really good. He's really, really
0: good.
1: He's
0: panning out.
1: Yeah, yeah.
0: It's a hit. Hey, he was my number two pick. Eddie thought a little too strong.
1: He was your number one pick. He was the number two overall pick. Yeah, yeah, yeah. Congrats, you got Michael Jordan at three. Yeah, good job.
0: Exactly. He took the hard calls off my plate. I appreciate him. 107.7 The Franchise. It's the Franchise Afternoon Show. I'm Tyler Neal. That is Matt Burton. It's the middle of the show where we like to kick back and relax, find out some things that have happened on this day in sports history. And generally we get to that's a good one, but today we'll push that to the other side because we will run out of time here shortly if we haven't already. So I'll be fairly quick here. That's a good one. Game show on the other side, though. Number is 43.5, and the topic, you send in one. We got to get 44 total, including Matt and myself. NBA top five draft picks since the year 2000. Can you get 44 collectively, dear listener? 405-478-1077. Send them in now. And we will have next segment to get to the number. But May 14th, guys, on this day in history, 1919, Sir Barton wins the Preakness Stakes. Just days after winning the Kentucky Derby, it was a crucial step, of course, in his path to become the first ever winner of the American Triple Crown after he secured the Belmont Stakes later that year. Shout out to Sir Barton. And rest in peace. Not to birthdays yet. 1967, Mickey Mantle hits his 500th home run, becoming only the sixth player at the time to do so. Hashtag OK Preps. 1981, the Boston Celtics secure their 14th NBA title, beating the Houston Rockets in Game 6, 102-91. Marks the first championship for Larry Bird and signaled the beginning of the Celtics-Lakers rivalry that defined the 1980s. Two birthdays for y'all today here on May 14th. Happy 37th birthday to Rob Gronkowski. Gronk, turning 37 today. One of the greatest tight ends in NFL history. Four Super Bowls. Three with the Pats, one with the Buccaneers. Four-time first-team All-Pro. Holds the NFL record for most seasons with 10-plus touchdowns, by a tight end with five. Ended his career with 92 of them. And then in the soccer world, happy birthday to Marquinhos, who turns 32 years old. The Brazilian center back been at PSG Paris Saint-Germain for a while. The Brazilian national team as well. Headed into the Champions League final here in a couple weeks against Arsenal as the defending champ. Happy birthday, Marquinhos. That will do it for What Day Is It? And for this segment, when we come back, we will do That's a Good One. It's game show. It's NBA top five draft picks. Start getting yours in now. 405-478-1077. When we come back, we'll have a lot of fun with That's a Good One right here on 107.7 The Franchise.
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13: Yeah!
14: That's a good one.
15: That's a good one.
16: Yeah, that's a good one.
17: That's a good one.
18: Good one.
19: That is a good one.
20: That is a good one.
21: That's right, that's a good one. Game show today, number 43 and a half. By the end of this segment. And if we get a couple in a little bit late, maybe we can stretch it to 45 minutes uninterrupted. It's top 5 NBA draft picks since the year 2000. You send a name in. If it's already been said, I'm sorry. Sorry, them's the breaks. And if you send multiple names in, I have to take the first one that you sent in. Rules are rules. We will start off with Ponka Poke on Twitch once Ben Gordon of UConn. He was the third overall pick in the 2004 draft by the Chicago Bulls.
13: I saw a video highlight tape of him recently, just come across Twitter. It's probably 3 or 4 weeks ago. And it was like one of those kind of in this day and age, long ones, like a 3 minute, you know, how long do you stop and watch something for 3 minutes, right?
21: Right.
13: I watched the entire thing because he was a bucket.
21: Absolute bucket.
13: And he jumped so high on his jumper. Yes. And he had a strap too. Like, golly, he was
21: a fun player. I remember his shot, like his actual shot in person, like all that stuff. It was almost egregious what they did to him on NBA 2K too. Like, they had him jumping so high on NBA 2K. It was like
13: easy to make shots. Yeah, too.
21: Absolutely. But
13: I remember that.
21: Yes. Did he definitely put the jump in jumper. He would jump as high as possible to shoot that thing. And you're right. He was an absolute bucket getter.
13: Kind of a bad top five that year. Well, sorry. I was just about to name names. Never mind. Keep it going.
21: It's okay. It's fine. It's fine. Colton Sellers, do you have the list ready? Yeah. We're good. All right, cool.
13: You asked me after we've already done one.
21: Yeah, of course. Colton Sellers says, give me Chet Holmgren. Yes, Chet Holmgren, number two pick. And what was that? 2023 draft? 2022 draft. Chet Holmgren. Milk Money wants Darko Milicic.
13: Ooh, nice one.
21: Yes.
13: This is going to be so hard to say. Oh yeah, he was in that draft. Mm-hmm,
21: the whatever draft. Yes, the 2003 second overall pick, Darko Milicic of the Detroit Pistons.
13: Go Bills! NBA also champ. Says that.
21: Hey, NBA champ. You know, Blackbeard says Greg Oden, one of the biggest busts ever. Yes, number one pick in what'd that be? 08 draft? 07 draft. To the Trailblazers. T-Pop wants Russell Westbrook, of course. Fourth overall pick. Quinnenon says 2013, third overall, Otto Porter Jr. I thought he was going to be so good. Yes. Eight.
13: Georgetown.
21: He might not have like fully panned out, but that man got rich in the NBA. He signed a big deal. And I saw this after his rookie deal. He signed for a lot of money on that second deal. I don't know if he ever played in the NBA again.
13: He made somewhere around $140 million.
21: That'll do. That will do for sure. 656 says Dwight Howard. Yes. Number one pick in the 02 draft?
13: Yep. In the 04 Gordon draft. You know, Dwight Howard, he's in the Ben Gordon draft.
21: He's in that Ben Gordon draft, of course. E3 Wood on Twitch says, give me Blake Griffin. Yes.
13: Yep. 2008?
21: We're nailing all the number one picks. I mean, 2009 draft. Pick. Okie Cubs fans, this is Anthony Bennett, another number one pick. He said the biggest bust. Yes. 2013 NBA draft, Cleveland Cavaliers. Their first of two consecutive number one overall picks, by the way, which is crazy. Won't say who the other one is, but you guys probably know. Champ 27 says Adam Morrison, the third pick in the 2006 draft out of Gonzaga. Yes.
13: Otto Porter made 10 times as much money playing basketball as Anthony Bennett did.
21: Oh, my
13: God. Sorry, who was this last one? I had to look that up.
21: Sorry, that was Adam Morrison.
13: Wow, what year was he in? What number?
21: He was the third pick in the 06 draft.
13: Dang.
21: Okay, Hendy's hitting me with the name, and he says, have fun saying that. Joke's on you. It's Nicholas Skeetishvili, in the 2002 draft, went fifth overall to the Denver Nuggets. Yes.
13: Wow.
21: Skeetishvili had just an amazing summer league. He might have been the best summer league player of all time. And everyone was like, this guy, he's going to change the Denver Nuggets. And just never panned out.
13: They had to wait around for Linus Klaser to do that.
21: Of course they did. But yeah, Nicholas Skeetishvili.
13: That's 12.
21: The Tramp says Derrick Rose. Yes, number one pick in the 2008 draft. Shout out to D Rose. That's not what
13: there
21: I
13: we go.
21: Play.
13: Switching up the vibe here on
21: that's
13: us.
21: Not what I meant to play. That's wrong button. One. Oops. 884 says Devin Harris.
13: Yes.
21: In 2004.
13: In the Ben Gordon draft.
21: Yeah. Devin Harris was a solid pro, though.
13: Another jump shot leaper.
21: Yes.
13: Not quite as high as Gordon, but...
21: He did. Go Bills, our first duplicate, Darko Milicic.
13: Devin Harris kind of flipped his feet up, too, on his jumper behind him.
21: He did, yep.
13: They got that right on 2K as well.
21: Slice and Dice wants James Harden.
14: Yes.
21: Third overall pick in 09, I think?
13: Yes. The year after Westbrook was four. Which I was going to say this when Westbrook came up. He was like considered kind of a reach at the time.
21: Yeah.
13: Whereas nowadays somebody would just trade back and take him, possibly. Is he the best? Like, that'd be a good conversation sometime. Who are some of the best guys that felt like a reach at the time mm-hmm. that were just hits? Like, man, the GM knew something.
21: One that I think about is Jaylen Brown. Jaylen Brown at the time was like, yep. It was like, oh, wow. It took him all the way up at three or four, whatever he was. But yeah, Jaylen Brown's one that I think about quite a bit. 627 says DeAndre Ayton.
13: Yes. Don't steal Jaylen Brown, by the way.
21: No.
13: DeAndre Ayton. Dominating.
21: He did. Hey, he got that chain right in time. Right in time to get swept. Dominating. 697. Another duplicate, I believe. Blake Griffin. Yes, Blake Griffin. We had Blake Griffin on Twitch, I believe. 668. Hashim the Beat. Yes. Second overall.
13: The Grizzlies. That.
21: Yeah.
13: Second.
21: He was good at UConn. At UConn, then.
13: Well, he was big.
21: NBA, yeah. NBA challenged you in different ways.
13: What year was that?
21: Oh.
13: 2000. That was the Blake draft.
21: Dang. Oh, wow. Okay. Coach Phil Bigham says Buddy Buckets. Buddy Hield. I believe he was sixth. Yeah. Sixth overall pick.
13: He and Trey both.
21: Yeah. 788. Oh, we got some duplicate. We got a duplicate run here. 788, Greg Oden. 532, Anthony Bennett. Disc golf dad Greg Oden says, forgot who went right after him. Yes, well, we'll see. We'll see if someone says it. 818, I will let you resubmit. You corrected yourself very quickly. Says, yes. Can I go Mike Dunleavy Jr.?
13: Ooh.
21: You can't. Was he third overall? He was in 02. He was a third overall pick to the Golden State Warriors.
13: He was in that T. Scavilli draft.
21: Yeah, Skeetishvili, yeah.
13: Skeetishvili.
21: I heard it both ways. 242 says, wet the net, Chet Holmgren. Already been said, but that's a very good one. We love Chet. Welding Man says, Mike Conley in 07 to the Memphis Grizzlies.
13: Nice. Fourth overall.
21: Mike Conley.
13: Greg Oden both. Same draft. Top
21: Pretty
13: four.
21: Good. Pretty good. Buckeye Lifer wants Yao Ming. Yes. Number one overall. Teacher Spouse also says Greg Oden.
13: Dang. A lot of Greg Odens.
21: 318 says Kevin Durant. There we go. We got the pick right after Greg Oden. Kevin Durant. 619 says Jabari Parker of Duke. Yes.
13: Ooh.
21: Is the number two overall pick in 2014 to the Milwaukee Bucks.
13: I thought he was going to be really good.
21: Same here. He was awesome that year at Duke, man. He was so good. But not good
13: Injuries,
21: enough.
13: Right?
21: Yeah, I mean, it's literally, it just kept hurting his knee over and over and over again. But he was not good enough to beat Bob Hoffman's Mercer team. That's the only stain.
13: I'm sure he never hears about that.
21: Mike Leach's AI says Blake Griffin. Boomer. Ordain Padre sent in Darko Milicic earlier, but only after someone already said Darko Milicic, and he says, I hate this game so much. I feel like his do get taken pretty. Frequently. Mufasa wants Ben Simmons. But I don't believe it's been said yet.
13: Nope.
21: I think anyone said Ben
13: 2016.
21: Simmons. Yeah. Ben Simmons. Rudy Flyer says Marcus Fizer.
13: Ooh.
21: Yeah.
13: I wouldn't have guessed that he was
21: Iowa State. Oh, yeah. Was he like number two pick?
13: What year? Oh, no, he was four in 2000.
21: Four in 2000. Gotcha.
13: He's the only one that's been said in that 2000 draft.
21: Oh, well, let me hit you with the delivery, guys. Stromile Swift, the second pick in the 2000 draft.
13: Great in-game dunker.
21: Oh, awesome. 476 says Michael Oluwakandi. Yes. Oh. Says, what year was that? Was that the 90s?
13: I think that was late 90s, actually. Yep.
21: Rocky Power says the Joker, unfortunately not top five pick. Did get drafted in the second round.
13: He was a top 60 pick.
14: He was.
21: Army Sooner guy says Markelle Fultz, who I don't believe has been said yet either. Markelle Fultz, absolutely. 516 says Kristaps Porzingis. Much to the chagrin of Knicks fans at the time. Fourth overall pick in the 2015 NBA draft was Kristaps Porzingis, and Knicks fans did not like that one bit.
13: I would argue that he was a good reach pick.
21: Yeah.
13: I know he's been injured, but not to the... I mean, he's not a Hall of Famer like Westbrook, but...
21: Yeah.
13: But yeah, considering what we knew about him when he was picked, he turned into being pretty special.
21: MacFather says, I don't know the topic, just saying. It is top five NBA draft picks since the year 2000. I will give you guys this break. I will give you guys until this break to keep submitting. I think we need a ton. We need a ton to get there today. Soccer Chad says Daniel Bell. Unfortunately, our guy D-Bell was not an NBA draft pick. Unfortunately.
13: What could he get drafted top five in? That can stir up the text.
21: Yeah, top five smartest guys at the franchise.
13: Top five best former Putnam West Patriots at the franchise.
21: Absolutely. There's no doubt about that. Shout out to our guy, D-Bell, though. All right, I will give you guys this break. Keep getting them in. 43 and a half was the number, since there are 130 of people to choose from. Tino, what's the number at right now? I'm scared to ask.
13: 26.
21: Oh, wow. We got a long ways. We're going to need that text line to fill up if we want to win this game show today.
13: When we get back on air, we got to pick the top number and cut it off.
21: Did we hear back from Bobby P?
13: Not yet, but I think we just try him at 5:15 anyways.
21: Just cold call him anyways. We might do
13: D-Bell said, I did submit my name for the draft, by the way.
21: That's good. That's good. Well, let us know. We'll see how it goes. We'll see how it goes.
13: Pretty deep this year, D-Bell.
21: If Daniel's name pops up there, I'm going crazy.
13: Being able to keep Timothy Van McMahon in front of you and pick up does not, I don't think will translate to the NBA.
21: The topic, again, if you're just joining us, top five NBA draft picks since the year 2000, excuse me. We have 26. The over-under was 43.5. We might not have set the over-under right, but we will see. I got belief in y'all that you can have some here during this break. The cutoff is whenever you come back from this break, and we start 45 minutes uninterrupted right after this.
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15: I'm looking forward to it. 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

0: 45 minutes uninterrupted. Right here on 107.7 The Franchise. It's the afternoon show. It's Matt Burton. It's Tyler Neal. Got another hour to get through today. Reminder, tomorrow we're going to be starting the show late. How late? I don't know. Just depends on how OU's game against Binghamton goes. So I would imagine around 4:30 is probably, if OU takes care of business like we think they should with, you know, the run rules and all that stuff. I would imagine around 4:30, Tyler, you and I are going to be on air. It'll be right after Chris Plank does his post-game show. First pitch going to be here at 2:30. Pre-game starts at 2 o'clock right here on 107.7 The Franchise. So I hate that. You know, I hate, you know, missing part of a show, right? I mean, you know, we're starting late. I don't like that. You know, potentially, if only working an hour and a half tomorrow, not good. On a Friday, no less, not good. But we'll power through.
1: To talk about.
0: Absolutely. But we're going to power through. We're going to make it. We are going to make
1: Binghamton.
0: It.
1: Binghamton. Do we have the official pronunciation? I know if they were a Premier League soccer
0: they are,
1: club, it'd be Binghamton.
0: Yes. The last time that they were in the NCAA tournament, they said Binghamton. So that's what I've always called it.
1: That's a little too British for my liking. I think it's Binghamton.
0: Binghamton. Well, I don't know how it's pronounced, but all I know is that they're in trouble. Come tomorrow around 2:30. That's all I know. But all right. Let's dive right back in. Top five picks since the year 2000. We'll start off NBA. With that's a good one. NBA top five picks. Since 2000. We're at 26. Tyler, I'm afraid our run of good over-unders may be coming to an end. Set the line. We may have been coming to an end.
1: I was talking to Danson Dave McKay at the break, and he gave us one to help.
0: Let's throw it in there.
1: Enes Kanter.
0: Yes. Like I said out there, out of Kentucky, even though he never played a single game for Kentucky. He was ruled ineligible because he played professionally. In Turkey.
1: Yeah, chalk that one up to things that wouldn't happen these days.
0: No, absolutely not.
1: What team would... I'd like to look at that Kentucky roster that he would have been on, too, at some point.
0: Oh, man. What was he, the fourth pick? The third pick. Okay, he was the third overall pick in 2011, so that 2010 Kentucky team?
1: All right, here you go. Darius Miller. Terrence Jones. Oh, wow. Yeah. I would have played against this team. This is 2010, 2011. This was the time we played them in Maui.
0: Really?
1: We maybe got drummed a little bit. Well, that's okay. Brandon Knight, Doron Lamb, DeAndre Liggins. Jort's guy, Josh Harrelson.
0: Josh Harrelson, yeah.
1: He played because Kanter couldn't.
0: Couldn't, yes. And then I think the very next year, Kentucky won the national title. Is that correct? Was that the Anthony Davis of it all?
1: That sounds
0: that
1: right.
0: That was, yeah. The very next year, they won it all. Anthony Davis, Marquise Teague, Michael Kidd-Gilchrist. You know the names. You get them.
1: Also, some of the guys that from the last year's team that I just mentioned, Darius Miller, Terrence Jones,
0: yep,
1: too.
0: Yep, all those guys came back. Kyle Wilcher on that team. That's, yeah.
1: Dang, really forgot about him.
0: All right, diving back in. So that gives us 27 with Enes Kanter. 779 wants Jahlil Okafor.
1: Yes.
0: Big Ja. Just came into the league at the wrong time. If he were drafted in the 90s, he would have been a superstar, I think.
1: Probably.
0: And
1: he was huge and he was pretty good.
0: Couldn't really shoot it. I mean, couldn't stretch the floor at all. 537 says Anthony Davis, the unibrow. Absolutely. I must say, I may have given a couple of names away, even though they got that in before we talked about that.
1: We got to be careful reading off the Kentucky roster.
0: Feed the Fullback says, I guess I'll be that guy who says LeBron James. Yeah, I don't think anybody said LeBron. So shout out to you, Feed the Fullback. You got it.
1: We went zero dark 30 there for LeBron James.
0: We did. Sooner Girl from New Mexico says Chet Holmgren has already been said, unfortunately, but that is a good one. Daniel, Rocket Power says Daniel Bell, top five buffet eater. That's rude. That's mean. I didn't say that about my guy, Daniel. I didn't. Bob Brazzavillo's son says Chris Paul. To the Hornets, yes. Absolutely top five pick.
1: What was he, like four?
0: I think he was the fourth pick. And Bob Frisbell's son says the Oklahoma City Hornets. That's true. It's true. Had to be in Oklahoma City. Silent K says Emeka Okafor. Yes. Number two pick to the Bob. Were they the Bobcats at the time? Yeah. Right?
1: Yep.
0: Yeah.
1: That was in that famous Ben Gordon draft there in 04.
0: Go Bills says Daniel Bell could go top five in biggest head for their body. Why did we open up D-Bell? Sorry, we're not ragging on D-Bell. 340 says Cooper Flagg. Yeah. Last year's number one overall pick. Counts. Absolutely counts.
1: Kind of a yucky rookie of the year, but neither here nor there.
0: Yeah, no, that's fine. 242 says Luka Doncic.
1: Yes.
0: Says, while a Maverick, one of the most exciting players to watch, still waiting for Laker Luka to shine. Yes. He says his number is fine with him. He says, but everyone calls me Frog, though. So not sure how that works. You guys are pretty dope. I listen every day. I alternate between franchise and the other station. Keep up the good work. Go, Pack, go. We'll name you Frog. That's how that works. If you want to be called something, and we can read it on the air, we can. We'll change it.
1: What thread was this again?
0: 242. Area code 572. 242.
1: Okay.
0: Wants to be called Frog. Yeah. We can absolutely call you Frog. Quinanon says, tomorrow should be just a long, that's a good one, to mail it in on Friday. Yeah, totally down. Just an hour and a half. That's
1: a good one. Yeah.
0: You don't have to twist my arm very hard to get that.
1: By the way, I spelled it, like, you know how, like, dog can be changed to dog, D-A-W-G?
0: Yeah.
1: I spelled it Frog.
0: Frog, yes. 651 also says Cooper Flagg. Good one. Just been said, though. It says, also, can I be called Elmer T. Lee?
1: Yes.
0: Absolutely. You can be Elmer T. Lee. Tony B. says, Anthony Bennett. He says, LOL, trash can. Yeah, he's not good, but unfortunately has already been said. Blackbeard. Says, let me go more than once and I'll carry us. Yeah, well, there's the rules, man.
1: The rules have to show whether we made the number or not with the correct rules.
0: Send them in.
1: Read them in. We'll see them with our eyes, but we just won't speak them with our mouths.
0: Soccer Chad says Eddie Curry.
1: Dang, was he in the 2000s? No way.
0: Let's see.
1: No way.
0: I mean, I think so. I want to say like 01. 2001, fourth overall pick.
1: Wow.
0: Eddie Curry, the Chicago Bulls.
1: He's been the first name from that draft. There are a couple that have had an unnamed,
0: really,
1: by the way.
0: Generic Texas fan says LaMarcus Aldridge. Yes, LaMarcus Aldridge.
1: There
0: absolutely
1: you go.
0: Is. And Gathered Magic says, okay, he sent in a bunch. Gathered Magic, he sent in a bunch. I don't believe Ben McLemore was the top five. I think he was just outside the top five. And he says, okay, I may be wrong. He says, never mind. Give me Nerlens Noel. And he says, okay, ignore me.
1: I don't know ball, he
0: crying,
1: says.
0: Laughing face, and I says, I don't know ball. I think Nerlens was the sixth overall pick.
1: I loved Nerlens Noel.
0: He was great. I would take him back on this Thunder team. At his current, whatever he's doing right now, I would still take him back. Would love that.
1: I would too. For Sooner fans listening that are familiar with Mo Wagee's game from OU the last couple of years,
0: mm-hmm.
1: Nerlens Noel is a bigger Mo Wagee on steroids.
0: Yeah.
1: Just like athlete, energy.
0: Of course.
1: You know.
0: He was great.
1: Does all the dirty work as well.
0: Nat 20 Sooner says, was Zion mentioned? He wasn't.
1: No.
0: We will give
1: 37.
0: You Zion Williamson.
1: We're getting close. Did we pick?
0: We are.
1: Did we cap off our number?
0: No, I'm going to cap it here at 613. 613. We'll cap it there. Okie Cubs fan says Chris Bosh. Ooh, wait a second. He already sent one in earlier. Strike that. I want Chris Bosh stricken from the record.
1: Okay. Dump that.
0: Lumpy says Desmond Mason. Okay, well, I'm not going to read the rest of that. But I don't believe Des was a top five pick either. Oklahoma guy 65 says, how about Dwayne Wade? Yes, yes. Dwayne Wade. Absolutely.
1: The weirdest spelling of Dwayne that you'll ever see.
0: Yes.
1: In case you're unfamiliar.
0: Dwayne. Dwayne Wade.
1: It's D-W-Y-A-N-E.
0: Here, I'll go one more. 370 sent it in like right as I was saying to cap it. So Jaren Jackson Jr. for 613. That counts. And 370 says Pau Gasol. Yes. Pau Gasol, who I think was also the 0-1 draft.
1: Yep, Grizzlies.
0: Yep. Somewhere around there. Okay, what is the final total?
1: Matt, our line setting is better than you think.
0: What are we at?
1: Because we got to 40 without us.
0: Mm.
1: So let's go ahead and get ours in there in a losing effort.
0: You hate to see
1: who
0: it.
1: Who you got?
0: To see it. The fifth overall pick. Nobody said Trae Young.
1: Oh, he was 5?
0: Yeah.
1: Why did I think he was 6?
0: Trae Young was the fifth overall pick.
1: Is that yours?
0: Give me Trae.
1: Okay.
0: Trae Young. The list of fifth overall picks is something, by the way.
1: Let me give you one before you hit some of those. I was going back between two. I think they are both fourth overall picks as well. But I may be wrong. Mario Hezonja.
0: Yes. That's on the list. That's on the list.
1: And Dion Waiters.
0: And what?
1: Thunder legend Dion Waiters. Fourth overall pick in the 2012 draft. Anthony Davis, first overall. Guy I played against went fifth that year. Thomas Robinson out of Kansas.
0: Yeah.
1: Just a load to deal with when he was a Jayhawk.
0: Dude, the fifth overall picks, man. Dwayne Wade went 5 overall, but how about little Raymond Felton? Uncle Ray Ray went 5th overall.
1: The next year, Sheldon Williams, Oklahoma City.
0: Duke, yeah.
1: And Duke.
0: Yeah, Jeff Green, Kevin Love, Ricky Rubio.
1: Of course, Nicholas
0: Skeetishvili.
1: Skeetishvili.
0: Good stuff. Oh, Jason Richardson was the 0-1. Representative on the fifth overall picks. Alex Lynn, Dante Exum, Mario Hezonja, Chris Dunn. That was not a great run of fifth overall picks, right? And I'll throw Thomas Robinson in there. Thomas Robinson, great at Kansas. Did not really pan out in the NBA, but
1: there was a draft. I think there was a draft year that we didn't get a single name from. 2010, John Wall, Evan Turner, Derek Favors, Wesley Johnson, who I loved at Arizona. Wait. I'm thinking of Stanley Johnson.
0: Arizona, yeah.
1: Wesley Johnson, Iowa Syracuse. State, and Syracuse.
0: Yes.
1: DeMarcus Cousins, 5th.
0: Mm. I just now realized that before last year, the Pistons had the 5th overall pick 3 straight years. Jaden Ivey in 2022, Azar Thompson in 23, Ron Holland in 24. They had the 5th overall pick 3 straight years. And probably had top 3 odds in all 3 of those.
1: Yeah, they haven't had great luck.
0: And only one of those guys plays for them currently. Ron Holland just straight up doesn't play. Jaden Ivey. And Azar Thompson is the only one that's really playing for them.
1: Out of this stretch of years, as I just kind of scroll through these, I submit to you what I think to be the worst 2-pick stretch in...
0: Oh, I think I know exactly which... The 4th overall picks?
1: Yeah.
0: Can I guess?
1: No, sorry. Like back-to-back picks in the same draft.
0: Oh, okay, gotcha.
1: 2013, Cody Zeller 4, Alex Lynn 5. there's no way there's one worse than that.
0: No.
1: I mean, come on. Unless like the year Bennett went first, there was a bad second pick or something, but I don't think that's the case.
0: What year did Bennett go? He said that 2013, so who's the 2013 second overall pick? Victor Oladipo. Went right after
1: that's
0: Anthony Bennett.
1: Better than...
0: I thought you were going here. In 2016 and 2017, the Phoenix Suns had the 4th overall pick 2 times in a row. In both of those years.
1: Oh.
0: In 2016, the Suns drafted Dragan Bender. In 2017, they drafted Josh Jackson.
1: Which, am I crazy for... I didn't hate the Josh Jackson pick at the time?
0: No, I mean, he was fine at Kansas. He was a good player at Kansas. And then just didn't pan out. But that is a rough... Back to back, having the 4th overall pick.
1: One. This isn't as bad as Zeller and Lynn, but considering it's 1 and 2, in the same draft, it's yuckier in a way. 2018, DeAndre Ayton, Marvin Bagley III, back-to-back.
0: Makes it worse because
1: ahead of Luka Doncic.
0: And Trae Young, yeah.
1: And Triple J. I mean, Triple J's way outplayed Ayton and Bagley.
0: Yikes. Yeah. The Dragon Bender Josh Jackson back to back for the Suns at the number four spot is tough. It's a tough look.
1: Since you bring up Bender, maybe my favorite, you know, people like the most famous one of all of them, I think, the edited jerseys is the Cleveland Browns quarterback jersey.
0: Oh, yeah.
1: You know, all the from your Charlie Fries to your Tim Couches to your whoever else. Did you ever see the Suns one when they got Kevin Durant? It was an old Bender jersey.
0: Oh, no.
1: And they put K-E on the front, and it said Kevin Durant. Kevin Durant.
0: Kevin Durant. That's great.
1: I loved it.
0: Oh, Kevin man. Durant. Also, the Lakers had the second overall pick 3 years in a row. 2015, 2016, 2017.
1: Wait, don't tell me. Lonzo Ball.
0: Was 2017.
1: Man, 3 years in a row they had the
0: second? 3 years in a row they had the second overall pick from 15, 16, and 17. Yeah, Lonzo Ball was the second pick in 2017.
1: Surely one of them was a big.
0: Nope.
1: No.
0: Mm-mm.
1: I can't remember.
0: Brandon Ingram was the 2016 second overall pick, and D'Angelo Russell in 2015, the second overall pick. And, Lonzo and Brandon Ingram were both shipped out of there for Anthony Davis. I think Josh Hart was also sent in that trade as well for the Pelicans. He had some years for the Pelicans.
1: Hart was on the Lakers?
0: Yeah.
1: Dang, I don't remember that.
0: Mm-hmm.
1: Hart seems like such a New York Knick. I mean, yeah. I know he has
0: Julius Randle was a Laker. Like, I mean, they. Hey, it worked out. Lakers won a championship in 2020.
1: Yep.
0: They got LeBron James, but.
1: Well, if Daniel Bell's less than half a one in the bubble.
0: Well, I'm just kidding. Exactly.
1: I don't believe that. I'm just kidding.
0: Yeah. Oh, man. So rough goes of it there. Rough goes of the. Man, I still can't go over the Suns going Dragon Bender and Josh Jackson back to back.
1: What's the best top five? Like, what's the best grouping of five players since 2000? I don't know if this is the answer, but I submit to you 2021.
0: Okay.
1: Now, never mind. Why am I saying 2021? Never mind.
0: Would it be like 03?
1: Probably.
0: You have the...
1: Other than Milicic.
0: I was about to say, you have the one that's sticking out like a sore thumb. But is it LeBron, Carmelo?
1: Wade and Bosch.
0: Wade and Bosch? Yeah, I mean, that's...
1: Yeah, that one's hard to compete with.
0: It is. Do you want... I'll cold call Bob Prisbillo. I will cold call him and see.
1: I did text him earlier. He just didn't respond.
0: Yeah,
1: so.
0: I'll cold call him, see what he's up to, and see if he does.
1: I got a couple texts I can read.
0: Hang on. We may need to do this. I refreshed, and Sailor Seahawk sent one in at 4:58. So when we were at break, he sent one in, and it did not load up for me.
1: I hope it
0: until
1: counts.
0: Now. Sailor Seahawk says 2020 top five draft pick, Anthony Edwards of the Minnesota Timberwolves.
1: That gets us to 43.
0: Dang it. So the line was solid.
1: It was. That would have felt yucky if that put us over the line.
0: I know.
1: That really, Matt over here cooking the books for you.
0: Right.
1: Guys.
0: We tried to. Daniel Bell says that we are dead to him. And
1: he could have sent
0: one in. I don't know what for. Yeah, I don't know. He could have sent one in.
1: Listeners, hate on D Bell. He's listening here. Couldn't have texted in an NBA top five pick.
0: He sent one in. I need to timestamp this and see when we would have been dead to him. To start this. 5:04 is when he sent that in.
1: Yeah,
0: so
1: I
0: can't remember what we were talking about.
1: Oh, no, the listener, reading off the listener's text about the buffet.
0: Yeah. So he meant that the listeners are dead too, I think. I don't think he meant me and you.
1: Okay. Keep telling yourself. it doesn't change the fact that he could have sent in an NBA.
0: He could have helped out the listeners that he didn't. You know,
1: that's almost as bad as when No Show.
0: Oh my gosh! No, I don't think anything's ever going to beat that.
1: We're on the number. Need one more And he steps up. I can't even remember.
0: And he's listening the whole time, by the way. He is listening to us the entire time intently about all these names.
1: Yeah. Who do you remember who the player was?
0: Eric Fisher.
1: Yeah. Oh man, that was so funny. That was really, really, really funny stuff when that happened. All right, couple texts while Matt's getting Bob. We had a texter say, there was 399 said, I guess put my name in as delusional Cowboys fan. You got it, done and done. T-Pop said, did anybody say James Harden? Yes, we did get that one. Frog sent one in late, or a second one. Motorcade Cunningham, a third one actually. He sent in Trae Young as well. And Quinanon said, is there anybody over on Twitch that can get us the over?
0: There might be. I'm sorry. I looked over there. We did. We would have had the over.
1: Oh, well, we
0: would have had it.
1: Are those time
0: we retroactively get? I don't see a timestamp, but man. Okay. Well, one. What's up, Doc? Sent a bunch in, but his first one was Anthony Edwards, so that one already counts.
1: Yep.
0: But Jay Dang says Alex Lynn before those ones came in. So are we going to retroactively give a win?
1: Oh,
0: because that could be negligence from us from not switching over to Twitch.
1: It looks like that was sent a little while ago.
0: I think so too.
1: 44, we did it.
0: Yeah, what's up, Doc?
1: Another great line set by the franchise.
0: Absolutely perfect.
1: Boys.
0: Look at us. What's up, Doc? Says as a Suns fan, that brings up some bad memories draft wise. Yeah, the Dragon Bender, Josh Jackson. I'm so sorry, man.
1: Sometimes the top of the draft just isn't good for that 4 or 5 spot.
0: It's not. It's not, man. Recently, I feel like you want to be number 2. Like, I feel like 2 is just a fantastic spot.
1: Yeah.
0: But let's go ahead now. Let's head to the Quail Creek Bank hotline. We're joined by our guy, Bob Prisbillo of Soonerscoop.com and DMV on the radio. Bob, how are we?
2: Got a weekend of softball coming up, so I got to mow the lawn tonight. That is on
0: yes.
2: the agenda. It's got to stop being 90 degrees, though.
0: Right. It has to. For that time. Bob, before we dive into softball, the softball action going on tomorrow, the Norman Regional starts, Oklahoma taking on Binghamton. Bob, how are we feeling about your Bulls jumping up to the top 4, potentially getting a Caleb Wilson of North Carolina?
2: I like it. The Prisbillo family as a whole is all in on Darius Acuff, even if it makes zero sense with Josh Giddey.
0: Would love that.
2: That's who we all want. We see him as Derrick Rose 2.0, the Calipari connection. Rose can take him under his wing. We have all these plans, visions of grandeur of how this works out. Like, this is Rose gets the career that was denied him, and he transfers it to Acuff. It's gonna happen.
1: Okay, so are you, and I think this says more about Josh Giddey, the Josh Giddey's style of play, like his how he plays and the role he plays than anything, not to take anything away from him or give anything to him, but are you kind of the belief, I feel like if I were a Bulls fan, I feel like you kind of have to make a call, like, is Josh Giddey a long-term guy or is he not? And it feels like if you draft Acuff, which I'm way in on Acuff as well, by the way, but it feels like if you draft him, you're eventually probably moving on from Giddey, are you not?
2: I'm not, but I'm not trying to make it all work and make it happen. I'm going on feel. I'm going on what I want, not on what actually makes the most sense. Here's what I don't want.
1: Sounds like people have been running the Bulls, by the way, the last handful of years. Sorry, go ahead.
2: It is through no fault of his own. I do not want Cam Boozer. Carlos Boozer, the Bull, was trash. No more Boozers are allowed with my Chicago Bulls.
0: All right, that's Bob Prisbillo. Thanks, everyone. Thanks, Bob, for doing that. Bob, man, let's dive in. The Norman Regional, Michigan, Kansas, Binghamton, and OU. Let's start off with the seeding. They are the third overall seed. Did you feel like that was fair? Did you feel like they did enough to keep that number one? Or do you feel like, hey, maybe 3's pretty good for them crashing out of the tournament the way they did?
2: 3 was the right call. I just got 2 and 4 flipped. I had Nebraska as 2 and Texas as 4. And so now maybe that allows us to know that conference tournaments mean something. Like they really, because you look at Texas body of work, it's pretty dang impressive, but OU did take 2 or 3 in Austin. So you would have thought, well, shouldn't that trump just like a 3-day run there in Lexington when Texas, honestly, through no fault of itself, didn't have to go through a murderer's row, right? It was Ole Miss, then it was Georgia, and then finally they got to Bama in a win that actually resonated, that actually meant something. So I'm surprised Texas was 2, not surprised that Bama was 1, and not surprised that my dad is furious about it. He's like, Bama didn't win anything. I was like, it's going to be okay, Dad. Like, no, it's not. They didn't win the regular season. They didn't win the conference tournament. Why in the world are they number 1? And see, and I was like, well, that tells you what kind of May and June we're about to embark on. And there are no favorites across the board. It feels like any one of 6 or 7 different teams, I could tell you today, are going to be hoisting that trophy here in a month. You'd be like, yeah, probably. Yeah, there's a lot of legitimate title contenders during the next 3 weeks.
1: Wow, I didn't realize that the number might be that high, Bob, 6 or 7 teams. How does that compare to like last year or the last couple? Have any been anywhere near that? You know, you feeling that many teams could win or no?
2: No way. I mean, through the OU run.
1: Well, sure. Yeah.
2: It was just OU. Like, seriously. Then you go back to last year, like OU. Oh, if Nijah can get Tech going, Tech can make a run. And I felt last year was like the make it or break it type of year for Texas. And they finally did bust on through. But I mean, that I can make arguments for Alabama. I could say Jordy Fromm's just going to put the entire, you know, World Series on her back and just do it, just like she did when she was with the Sooners. I could look at Texas again. Nijah is still a threat. That's the one that I think Texas Tech's going to knock out Florida, and so it's going to be OU Texas Tech on that very first day. I know I'm jumping ahead, but that's what I see happening, you know, a couple of Thursdays from now. And just there's so many. There's no elite team, but there are so many really, really good ones.
1: Norman Regional is taking place starting tomorrow at 2:30 is game 1. It's between Oklahoma and Binghamton. Michigan and Kansas, the other two teams. Let's talk about the field first before we dive into the Binghamton matchup, maybe to start there. What did you make of Michigan and Kansas getting an OU's bracket? What do you make of those teams? What do I need to know about them?
2: It really worked out well. You know, Michigan was the last team to actually make the tournament, and you know, they had like 4 quadrants that they could have went, and they ended up going into Norman. Kansas has been a massive surprise what they've been able to do. And the thing with Kansas and Michigan, they've got a couple individual stars, like Lauren Putz at Michigan and Ella Boyer, the freshman of the year with the Jayhawks. They don't have the staff. They don't have it with the pitching. They don't have it at the plate. So maybe you run into an at-bat or two that's sort of rough. But this should be a really nice weekend for the Sooners. My friends over at Softball America, you know, ranked the 16 regionals. And they had Norman at number 15 in terms of the difficulty. It's like, yeah, it's one of the easiest ones. Like, honestly, if you could have asked, like, this should work out really, really well. And it's going to need to. They have to, you know, try to get that confidence back. I know we were all shocked and miffed about what happened last Thursday in Lexington. And so this weekend will be a chance to get it right before the elite teams start to come back into the picture.
0: Talking to Bob Prisbillo, Soonerscoop.com and DNB on the radio right here on the Quail Creek Bank Hotline. Bob, obviously the pitching has been the question mark, right? All season long. There's no doubts about that. I mean, what arms do you kind of trust right now? What arms are you like, man, I don't know. Or if there are no arms that you trust, where does that leave the Sooners? What is that?
2: I was like, you're going to get right to my answer eventually.
0: There just isn't
2: an arm at this moment that I trust. Now, there's arms you're going to throw out there and hope. Like, because that's the one thing is like, I'll say they're mentally tough, but then also there's sometimes like what happens. Like, if they have a great outing one day, that doesn't mean it's going to build off of it and they're going to be stellar in the circle the next time out. But you flip it. I think it's the same way. If they stink on a particular night, it doesn't mean their next outing is just going to be terrible too. So you just kind of roll with it with Audrey Lowry, Miley Wiseno. Now, Alyssa Parker, that might be interesting, right? Because now the last two appearances that she has shown up, she's allowed a three-run homer. So I'm not saying that Patty Casso and Jen Rocha might flinch on it, but where's Alyssa's head as just a true freshman and now starting to get tagged just a little bit more as you play some of the better teams? So very interesting to sort of watch it all. So I think, like, the biggest difference right now is just that in years past, if you were down 4-0 like against the Aggies or 5-0 like Georgia was, you just would be hopeful that it wasn't a run rule, or you'd be like, okay, can I just get to the next game and try to give a better effort? But this year, you go against this Sooner lineup, yeah, you know the offense can put up a lot of numbers, but if you have that unwavering belief, like, I'm going to be able to get them too. I'm going to be able to get my offense out there. We're going to put up some runs. You know, and this isn't over just because the Sooners jump out early.
1: Bob, in a weird way, speaking to that offense, is there, in a weird way, Megan Grant there at UCLA continuing to add to the home run total, creating a situation where Kendall Wells can kind of flip the switch again and get back into attack mode and go chase that new number?
2: I mean, that's the thing. Like, I don't think it was that big of a distraction. I mean, maybe it was, like, we haven't talked to her here in a couple weeks, and, you know, maybe she's pitched on a little bit in College Station, but I think, like, pitchers have still aggressively gone after her. I think she'll hit 37 for sure on Friday.
0: Bob, we're going to have to call you right back.
1: What'd he say?
0: What's nothing beats, gonna, yeah, good. Nothing beats live radio. Nothing beats it. Gonna call Bob Prisbillo right back. We'll see if they have, if you got any texts or anything like that. Shout out to Anon on the text line. But, yeah, gonna reach out to Bob Prisbillo real quick. Tyler talks about himself.
1: Okay. Quinanon asked if there was any on Twitch that got us over. And, yes, it did end up, we did end up getting it there with Alex Lynn from J-Dang on Twitch. He says, yes, glad there was a couple over there. We got lucky, cutting it close. I did see this. This has nothing to do with anything we've been talking about.

0: NBA playoffs. Jalen Duren of the Detroit Pistons, probable All-NBA level, or All-NBA level guy for sure, probable All-NBA performer when it's all said and done, when voting gets announced here. 0 second chance points as the starting center of the Pistons. Joe Ingles of the Minnesota Timberwolves bench mob, who never gets to play, 1. I love stats like that. Shout out to Tom Haberstroh for that. Let's get a quick, we're still efforting Bob over there, it looks like, Matt. Let's get a quick PGA Championship leaderboard update, is what I say. I did see that Scottie Scheffler had tied the lead at 3 under and then gave one back to drop down to 2 under. He's through 14 there, tied for 7th. I see Robert McIntyre makes a birdie there to get to 1 under. There are 6 tied at the top. Martin Keimer, Aldrich Potgieter, Stefan Jaeger, Minwoo Lee, Ryo Hisatsune, and Alex Smalley tied at 3 under. Colin Morikawa makes birdie at 17 to get to 1 under there. So here's what I love about this. Scheffler 2 under, like I said. I love that nobody's throwing up like an 8 under on day one here. Everybody going into Friday, day 2 at the PGA Championship before the cut, which will be kind of a high cut probably. I think most likely is 2 over or maybe even 3 over. But I love that all these guys, like Rory didn't play all that good today. I think Bryson's probably out of it. I think he shot 7 under. But any of these guys that are the big dogs that are not named Scheffler that maybe shot over par today, they're not out of this tournament yet. So probably see some good play out of them on Friday. Do we have him back?
1: We do not. I think the phones just Skynet attacked. They didn't want Bob talking about Kendall Wells like that. Sorry to Bob Prisbilla. The phones just crashed out. Technology sometimes happens. Happens to the best of us.
0: They do.
1: Welding Man says, Matt, what are you doing to the damn phone? LOL. Nothing. I was sitting over here just enjoying our convo with Bob, and all of a sudden the phone wants to act up. It's crazy. 399 says, how likely is it to go undefeated in these wonderful NBA playoffs? I'd say unlikely. I would say unlikely, but if there is a team that can do it, it's the only team that's undefeated currently in the playoffs, and that's the Oklahoma City Thunder.
0: Would that just ramp up the hate even more?
1: Oh, absolutely.
0: On the line?
1: Well, you know exactly what it would turn into. Like the Nick Wrights of the world would come out and be like, oh, well, they didn't play the Suns at full strength. Mark Williams was the only one out, and Grayson Allen was hobbled for a few games and didn't play a few games. But they would use that. They would lean into that. They would lean into Luka Doncic heavily not playing in the Lakers series. They would for sure just beat that drum as much as they could. They would say something about the Spurs being inexperienced and young. Like they would do all that. And then, if it's the Knicks or the Cavs, they would make up something. I don't know what yet, but
0: okay,
1: we'll cross that bridge when we get there.
0: Too far away for the Knicks to take over the Paycom Center.
1: Right, yeah, exactly. Yeah, they couldn't travel.
0: I wonder what they would travel like. That would be really interesting, actually.
1: I don't know. I'm sure we have some Knicks fans here.
0: Sure.
1: But I don't know. That's what it would turn into if the Thunder went 16-0 on their route to... oh, hey, there you go. Jeff Couch. What's up? Phones.
2: Yep.
1: It's Skynet attacked, yep, Jeff. It's bad.
0: Maybe Jeff
1: I tried to have Bob call us, and he was just getting a busy signal.
0: Maybe so Jeff doesn't good. Like Bob Prisbilla.
1: That's true.
0: It was
1: like the middle of Bob Prisbilla's answer. It just went dial tone. It was like, I was like, oh, okay. Awesome. Sweet.
0: Matt, I got a question for you. On the topic of the NBA, but not so much the actual basketball portion of the playoffs. I saw this this is from a like, are you bothered by the home teams not wearing white every game anymore?
1: No.
0: Doesn't bother you at all?
1: That's one of my only real rubs with basketball is I think this is, I don't know if this is a hot take. I think the jerseys should be like football, where the home team wears basically whatever color they want.
0: They choose. Okay.
1: Yeah, like they choose. They wear, because I just think there's more.

0: options with all the different colors that you could wear in front of your home fans and instead of just wearing white at home. So, like, that's my like hot take basketball thing is they got the uniform thing wrong.
1: Yeah.
0: Wearing white at home. You should wear white on the road and be able to wear, like, your black jerseys, your, you know, whatever.
1: Your actual color accents.
0: Absolutely. You get to wear all of your alternates at home.
1: I think that's a fair argument.
0: It doesn't bother me at all.
1: The home team has worn white in only 22 of the 66 NBA games. 10 years ago, it was 83 out of 86.
0: Yeah, that makes sense.
1: From 97% to 30%, 33% in a decade. Yeah. Really what it is like, it doesn't bother me either, but you've got, it's about jersey sales in a roundabout way.
0: Yeah.
1: And like you said, like I appreciate that take as well. If you're at home, you get to kind of choose what it looks like. If it were me and the NBA's kind of started going this way, I think there are too many jerseys. I don't know if that's a hot take. Like, I don't think each team should have five. Maybe like home away and or not home away, but you know, light, dark, and an alternate that can be fit in there sometimes if it works for, you know, your opponent, what your opponent's wearing. I'm a traditionalist when it comes to, like, I love this part of soccer. Every team has their home shirt.
0: Yeah.
1: When you're at home, you wear the shirt no matter what your opponent, like, it doesn't matter. Like, Man United's wearing the red shirt. And down the years, the red shirt changed. Like, there's a new club shirt every year, new club top. And I think it's cool from, like, a history standpoint. You can look, oh, that home shirt that year was awesome. Or that away shirt in the 2005 season was really cool. Now, there are more NBA teams than there are Premier League teams. But, like, soccer teams all up and down the English soccer pyramid do the same thing. So I would like to see something a little more like that, but I'm probably not quite as far to the I don't care about wearing white at home. Like, it doesn't bother me as you are, but yeah, I'm with you. It doesn't kill me, but I saw people talking about that today.
0: Okay. So doing some digging here as to why, because Welding Man asked, he was like, why is basketball like that? Like, where the home teams usually wear white and the road teams usually wear color. The only things that I'm seeing is, one, like, when you're on a road trip, if you're wearing, like, colors on like, red, black, whatever, they don't, this is, again, whenever basketball, like, started, they don't appear as dirty, so you don't have to do laundry on the road as much, except when you're at home, you can wear white, so you can do laundry. So this is, like, predating all of this, where it wouldn't be a problem now. Like, there would be no problem at all. And then also, whenever it started, black and white TVs. So they could clearly distinguish which team, and just to make it easy,
1: the white team was the home team,
0: and the team that showed up in black was the white team.
1: Hmm.
0: So that's why I guess they just stuck with that tradition. Now I feel like, I don't know. I've always felt that football does it right.
1: Yeah, and hockey.
0: And hockey.
1: Baseball?
0: I think baseball is normally the lighter color.
1: Yeah, but like it might be white versus gray, for instance.
0: Right, yeah.
1: Like, are you, or that's how it kind of was historically. Are you good with, you know, like the colored tops in baseball on the away team? I'm good with that.
0: Like, and I think baseball's been different for a while. Like, I mean, they kind of play by their own rules, I feel like. But, like, I know the Braves, I think it's Sunday or, like, weekend games, they wear red. They wear the red tops. I think that's Sunday only thing. But most of the time, it's just their gray, you know, like, normal ones. But at home. But, yeah, at home on a Sunday, they're wearing their red tops.
1: Okay, so he's got some sort of a tradition going. Is it Friday nights? Are those the sunset nights?
0: I think so.
1: Or something like that. The Lakers obviously have their Sunday when they're at home. They're wearing white.
0: Yeah.
1: I like those too.
0: Good stuff. Sorry to Bob Herzvillo again, if you're listening, Bob. The phone's just, I mean, it they didn't want you talking bad about the OU softball team. I think that's the only thing. Just kidding. He wasn't talking bad. But let's go ahead and get out of here. On the other side, we'll get a vibe check, and we'll hand the baton off to John Brooks as he previews the Preakness, all your horse racing info. Keep it locked right here from 6 to 7 for our guy, John Brooks. But let's go ahead and get out of here. On the other side, let's get a vibe check.
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16: You know the vibes?
17: You sure you're all good?
18: No, I'm actually not good, man.
19: Can I tell you something?
17: Yeah, bro, yeah.
18: The vibe's off, man.
17: The park vibe?
18: Yeah, the park vibe's off, man. Get real, dude. Your vibe's off.
17: Is it noticeable?
18: Is it noticeable?
17: I don't know. I feel like I bring in some good vibes.
18: All right, you have 4 minutes to tell me what the f*** going on.
17: I don't know, man. I thought my vibe was chill, bro.
18: Nah, well, you thought wrong. That's your bad.
20: Let's get a vibe check.
0: Let's go. Let's get a vibe check before we get out of here. Tyler, this is known around Thunder Circles, and we respect that. We love it. But it's always funny when people find this stat out about the only players 21 or younger to score 25 plus points in a game 7. LeBron James, Kobe Bryant, Lugans Dort. the only three players 21 years or younger to score 25 plus in a game 7. It made the rounds again. Last night, it's hilarious. I love Lugans Dort, man. I love him.
1: He's great. He's great. I hope he's around for a long time. I really do. PGA Championship first round going on today. Rory McIlroy, I believe, ended up shooting 3 over. I don't have his score right in front of me, but I did confirm this stat from earlier that I tried to read off. This is from Justin Ray, as always. It's a good guess. Kind of like Wilt Chamberlain or NBA stats records. Good guess if you try Wilt Chamberlain. Justin Ray coming with the good stats in golf all the time. Today was the 990th official round of Rory McIlroy's PGA Tour career, including all the majors. It's the first time he's made bogey or worse on each of the last 4 holes of a round. So it didn't come in all that great. Did the pinky toe blister, you know, get worse there after a lot of... Did it kind of flare up on him late in the round?
0: That's why I didn't take Rory. That's why I didn't take him. And TJ.
1: That's TJ Eckert's problem.
0: He did. Not my problem.
1: He'll probably be fine tomorrow. He's not out of it.
0: Yeah, he'll be good. Last one here before we get out of here. Paul Skeens had a pretty good outing the other night. Tell me if you heard this one before. He lowered his ERA to 1.98 after a dominant outing. And shout out to @HowToHell on Twitter. It says, Paul Skeens is good and all, but he keeps getting worse every year. Something to keep an eye on. Tyler, his 2024 season, his ERA was 1.96. Last year, 1.97. This year, 1.98. Tyler, he's getting worse. Something to keep an eye on. Something to keep an eye on there. Paul Skeen's getting gradually worse.
1: He must be like secretly planning a wedding or something.
0: It must be. Something's going on. Something is happening to Paul Skeen's. But no, shout out Paul Skeen's. Just one of the best doing it, if not the best doing it in the MLB right now. But let's go ahead. Let's get out here again. We are starting a little bit late tomorrow after softball post game. Chris Plank is going to hand the baton off to us back here in studio. Should be around 4:30. Just, hey, whenever the game ends, go ahead and turn on over here to 107.7 The Franchise. But first pitch going off at 2:30, pregame at 2 o'clock tomorrow right here on 107.7 The Franchise. Coming up next, we got John Brooks going to preview the Preakness. I got you all your horse racing info coming up right here at 6 o'clock. So shout out to John Brooks. But let's go ahead and get out of here until tomorrow. Take it easy, Oklahoma.
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0: Horse racing's greatest trifecta, the captivating Triple Crown Series, features the middle leg this weekend, and for the ninth year in a row, Oklahoma's premier off-track betting facility, the Thunder Roadhouse, hosts our show featuring the Black-Eyed Susan on Friday and the Preakness on Saturday. And to help you find a winner this weekend, here are longtime handicappers in their 10th year for the beginning of this series, longtime racing analyst Ernie Parker and Remington Park handicapper and former professional racing jockey Kelly O'Hara, along with long shot and big money winner C.J. Holland in his ninth year, as well as the producer of this series and co-host, Oklahoma Association of Broadcasters Hall of Famer John Brooks. We welcome you now to our show here at the Thunder Roadhouse at Memorial and Western.
1: Hi, everybody, and welcome aboard. Thanks so much for being with us. We're going to do what we've always done over all the years. The next 2 days, we're going to look at the late pick four. First of all, today we'll look at the late pick four tomorrow, which concludes with the Black-Eyed Susan. So that will be races 10, 11, 12, and 13. You get the same numbers on Friday's show for Saturday's edition of the Preakness. The Preakness also the 13th race, so it's 10, 11, 12, and 13. What we're going to do is this. We're going to look at all the four races, as we always do. But we've kind of done this the last couple of years, so we're going to jump ahead to the Preakness. We're not going to go into a lot of analysis, but at least give everybody a chance to, for this moment, 48 hours out, as if you might have an idea as to a horse that you probably will have in your top three. And Ernie, I would start with you, but I can't because I have to give the standings from the opening weekend. And you're going to love these. You ready?
2: I'm ready.
1: So Ernie sets the all-time record for single-day points on the opening day of our Derby weekend, okay? All-time, 10 years. But he falls into what people who sometimes stun themselves with great things that they do, he falls into a small coma and barely scores anything on the second day. Meanwhile, CJ, who we know can be extreme, and definitely Kelly, you know, can be extremely obnoxious in going around people, he sets all kinds of records the second day. For the first time ever, we have more than 100 points for the weekend. CJ ended up with 109. Ernie, who forgot that there was a second day, finished second with 81. I knew there was a second day. I still couldn't get to him. He was 74. And Kelly, this is so sad, but Kelly forgot that there were 2 days. And I'm giving you a tough time, partner.
2: You
1: had 40. What a weekend, huh?
2: I just can't keep trouncing over you guys. I got to let you win once in a while.
1: Anyway, those were the totals from the first week. Now, Ernie has been very nice and been quiet, so you can now hit me, Ernie.
3: Let's go this way.
1: Okay.
3: I bet if we looked at it on paper, how much money was lost between the four of us, that this would be a flip scenario. I'm not saying that CJ lost a lot of money, but he didn't profit very much, and I'm sure I probably profited a lot less than the next one, and you did. And then Kelly was like, y'all did whatever, but I didn't lose what y'all lost.
1: Yeah. Did you have to bring that up?
3: I was just trying to give a shining spot of the whole thing. It was bad because, like I say, I might have had some great numbers on Thursday or for Friday's card. Didn't indicate anything in my pocket.
1: No.
3: CJ had a really good Saturday on picking stuff, but I don't think that put anything in his pocket.
4: No, it did not.
1: And CJ, actually, of the four of us, you would have to bend the. You would have to win, even though you won the set the record, you'd have to win the Dumbest Person Award. Because to set that record...
2: I'm telling you what, CJ, I am a saint. I have never called you obnoxious. I've never called you the Dumbest Person Award. I gave you a rattle all in good fun, but he's being brutal tonight.
3: I'm just telling you, CJ,
2: don't ever look at me with a negative look in your eye again.
3: It's the bad thing about picking stuff that's so...
1: I got you off the hook.
3: It's so easy about picking it, but it's then assembling how you wager. Becomes a whole nother ballgame. Because kind of like we talk about, if the horse that I picked the second actually ends up winning, I get more points and I get grand. But that if I really liked the horse that I had on top and I'd singled him in pick threes pick fours, I just lost everything.
1: Yeah, exactly. No.
3: You know, because it costs more money to have to add another horse.
1: Exactly. Well, I'm sure by now all of our regular listeners are crying over all of our problems. So let's at least give one quick idea as a horse that kind of has excited you, maybe not even your first pick yet, for the Preakness on Saturday. And then I have a little stat for you guys I think you'll like.
3: Great White.
1: Really?
3: Because I picked so bad on that day, and I had that horse nowhere, and he scratched. So I guess that's a good idea to him run good.
1: That's when Alex Sichard went down and was very fortunate that Great White didn't come down on him.
3: It was interesting to me, though, because I know we're a show here, and we talk about different things. But, Kelly, is it not a fact now with the new rules and laws when a horse flips over that, it's a guaranteed scratch?
2: Yes, sir.
3: NBC was so delayed in saying, they kept saying, oh, the vet's going to have to check and the vet's going to have to do this. And I'm like, I told my wife the minute it happened, I said, by law, that horse has to scratch, even if it looks good, everything about it.
2: If it
3: came off the track beautifully, but you still have to take that
2: rule. Now, Court Horse, of course, I'm like deeply involved in that right now because that's currently what's running at Remington, but there's no Hissa, and a lot of quarter horses flip and they run. But in the thoroughbreds, even in the paddock, if they even flipped or just hit the wall, if one foot comes over and something hits the ground, they're gone.
1: Oh, so in the paddock, you wouldn't even have to completely flip. You could half flip and still be marked out.
3: Yeah, more or less like go rearing back and hit the back.
2: But if they hit hit their neck, anything, they're out. Yeah. They're out.
1: Well, listen, we're finally going to get to this, but now I've got another one for you because Alex Sichard had never been in the Derby. I don't believe.
2: Okay. That's who was on him?
1: And, he was on Great White. I just wondered, you know, you saw it happen, didn't you?
2: On tape.
1: But you saw it. Mm-hmm. And as a former jockey that played in all that in the big leagues, what was the thought? Did you for a moment think, boy, Alex, I feel sorry for you, you know, or what?
2: Oh,
1: I felt sorry for him.
2: In that split second, I'm scared because I know what it's like to be underneath one when they fell.
1: Yeah.
2: You know?
3: That was the biggest thing was to consider is going to get pounced off. I mean, just going to go fall on.
2: That was a near miss. That was a near miss.
1: It was.
3: And,
1: mm-hmm.
3: and the interesting thing, too, is that's the biggest horse I think I've ever seen.
1: Oh, my God.
3: I mean,
2: he's named that for a reason. Right,
3: exactly. I mean, but like 17 and a quarter hands. I mean,
2: something crazy.
3: And ungodly amount of weight. I mean, he is a big, big horse.
1: Yeah. And that's Great White, who will wear Unlucky 13.
3: All right.
1: What's one that kind of sticks out in your mind?
5: Well, I'm probably going to stick with Incredibolt. That was a last minute decision after they saw who all was entered to run the horse.
1: Okay.
5: So I think they think that horse has a real big chance to win. Taj Mahal interests me, and I showed you the race earlier.
1: Yeah.
5: Goes out by 10 lengths in his last race, almost lets them all catch him at the top of the stretch, and then pulls away and wins by 8. It was you just don't see it much like that.
2: What kind of race was Taj Mahal?
5: It was the Federico Tessio. It's the race leading up to the Preakness.
2: Gotcha.
1: So, okay. So, Incredible.
2: Well, wait. Leading up to the Preakness.
1: No.
2: Aren't we talking about the Preakness?
5: This horse won the prep race.
2: Oh, it's the prep for the Preakness.
5: Yes.
2: I gotcha. I didn't know what you meant for a second.
1: Yeah. Well, I can tell you. So that
3: it's a Brittany Russell and
5: her husband.
3: Her husband.
2: That's a tough combo.
3: Oh, for sure.
1: Yeah. Exactly.
2: Especially in that part of the country.
1: Well, yeah. Okay. All right. You got one real quick?
2: I do.
1: Okay.
2: The hell we did.
1: Oh, my God. You and me.
2: I'm going to tell you, I've talked with Todd Plunger. I watched this horse break his maiden here, David Cabrera. I remember, because God bless him, but I thought he gave him the worst ride in the world, and the horse still got up like a big old clock. He just doesn't
1: know.
2: And
1: we're talking about the
2: The Hell We Did is the full brother to Senior Buscador, and he is trained by Todd Fincher.
1: And
2: anyway,
1: you're
2: he broke
1: about
2: his maiden here at
1: last
2: Remington.
1: December, right?
2: Last December. Then he went on to Zia, I think runs second. Okay, where I'm getting to right now, he only had 4 starts. The last time was the first time he ever went 2 turns. And Senior Buscador goes 6 million miles, right? And he's a brother. He goes 1 mile and 16 for the first time, picks up Luis Saez, and runs second in the Grade 3 Lexington.
1: Yeah.
2: I'm telling you, this horse looks like I had a warm blood, Al. Alan Hamm, I told Todd Pledger, looks like Al, because his joints are big. He's built completely different than Senior Buscador.
3: Well, and that's the other thing, because Senior Buscador comes like from the clouds, and this horse actually has kind of shown that he has.
2: And it's amazing to me because he's so big, and I wouldn't even say lanky because he's got a lot of weight to him. I don't know. I just think that's a developing horse, and if he can first time two turns, you run second in the Grade Three Lexington, I'll be okay, because I think Preakness Day, and after looking at the card that we're going to look at now, I think anybody can win any race.
3: Oh, it definitely looks that way.
2: I don't think there's any stand. I mean, I know there's one favorite I picked in here. Other than that, I did not on tomorrow's card.
1: Yeah, I'm glad you did the help we did thing, because that was my little. I thought I was going to be real slippery. He's 15-1 morning on.
2: No,
1: so,
2: I think he definitely figures.
1: Yeah.
2: I mean,
1: okay.
2: None of them have, you know, lit the world on fire, so he's got as good a chance as anybody.
1: Yeah, okay.
3: And we only have two starters out of the Derby that are running in the Preakness.
1: O'Shelly?
2: That's disappointing.
5: O'Shelly,
2: yeah.
5: And Incredible.
3: Yeah.
1: And Gray White would have been, but
3: well,
1: he,
3: right,
1: would,
3: right.
1: But he didn't
3: came
1: get
3: out
1: in.
3: Of the gate. Only
1: no.
3: Two that came out of the gate.
1: No, exactly. Okay. Okay, here's what we're going to do. We're going to look at the card for Black Eyed Susan Day, but first of all, I have a little, this is not really trivia, but I think it's interesting. So, at this moment, at Pimlico, there's a $400 million renovation going on, which will make the track more beautiful, and I think part of that also extends out to other property, where apparently the neighborhood gets better, but we'll see. But anyway, Pimlico has always been, you know, with all due respect, and there's not much what I say, the laughing stock of the three. Okay? So now it's at Crosstown partner Laurel. And so what we have on Saturday, and you have to forget COVID, because nobody was allowed in 2020 to be at the track. So you dismiss that, and tomorrow we have the smallest crowd in the history of the Preakness to see the event live. 4,800. That's the attendance. So I don't know what they did with the tickets, but my guess
2: what
1: is
2: what do you mean that they're limiting it?
1: Yeah, that's it. 4,800.
3: Yeah, because they don't have an infield.
1: Yeah.
2: Laurel doesn't.
3: Laurel,
2: yeah,
3: and also
1: it's at Laurel.
3: There's a portion of that facility that has been closed off for a couple of years now.
2: Well, Dale and I, I've been there. Have you guys ever been to Laurel?
1: No.
2: Okay, yeah. It was very, Dale and I both mentioned, because it was many moons ago that we both had gone. Different situations, of course, but it's so picturesque. It's very trees, and that we don't know if it's gotten developed or what's up, but I did not hear the limited attendance. I did not know that. So basically, my goodness, that's going to be horsemen and their families. That's about it.
3: roughly the telecast and the crew is going to take up a lot of spots.
2: Exactly. Yeah.
1: So the off-track betting handle will be at its all-time high.
3: For sure.
1: Yeah, for the Preakness, for sure. Anyway, 4,800, there was a comment. This is the comment, Kelly. We wanted to keep a, quote, intimate atmosphere. Mm-hmm. I'd say it would be intimate, right?
2: I think so.
1: All right, let's get started. We'll just do, Robert, one of the greatest handicappers in the world, just walked by, ladies and gentlemen. And he'll be giving autographs outside, by the way. All right, we're going to start with race 10. It is the Allaire DuPont Distaff Stakes. It's a mile and an eighth, $125,000 purse, and it's for three-year-olds and up, fillies and mare. And because of his staggering no profit but unbelievable record of 109 points, guess who gets to start, CJ?
5: Ernie.
1: Right. You have to stand up off of this chair if you're going to try to be a stand-up comedian, okay? All right, good. Do it.
5: Well, if Kelly and them think that there's going to be some long shots coming in, this is probably the race she has the favorite in, because I don't see any reason that the two, Margie's Intention, probably doesn't win this race. She won the Black Eyed Susan last year and has really shown nothing decent races since, and her comeback race was a nice little second in a small field. So probably Margie's Intention for Brad Cox will be my top pick and probably a single on every ticket I have. Second, I did go with the 7, Waveless. You know, this is a Rapoli Pletcher horse. Looks like it's getting a little better. Probably going to need to sit off the lead to have a chance because I think there's a little bit of speed in this race. And so if it goes out and duels with some of the other horses, it's probably not going to be there at the end. But if it presses a little bit, it could have a chance to run second.
1: And safe to say right now, the hottest jockey in the world.
5: Yes.
1: With Jose, yeah.
5: And then I went with the 6 Queen Azteca, another speed horse. It has a guy that's not very good on him, but I'm sure you'll have him in a few things today. I think his name's Flavian Pratt.
1: Really? Thanks so much for pointing that out.
5: Yes. Horse will probably run third. And then I did, for my throw-in horse, I took the 8.
1: Okay. So you go the heavy favorite, the 2, followed by 7 and 6. And you think the merger's intention will be very intentional, right?
5: Probably.
1: All right, Ari, you're up.
3: Well, as CJ kind of mentioned, this race, out of all the races tomorrow that we're looking at, I think looks to be the most formful for the winner.
1: Okay.
3: I mean, when you've got Brad Cox, you've got the 2 horse, Margie's Intentions. The concern and the biggest thing is this horse has not won a race since the Black Eyed Susan a year ago. Even though it's run in some really decent, nice races, the problem being is it kind of had to take a little step back in quality of class to get really up for a solid second. So that kind of concerns me, but the field's not as stellar as some of the races that it's run against. So it looks to be the right horse. Irad Ortiz is up. The percentage of off the 30 to 61 days, you know, 30% with Brad Cox. So it's just everything says the horse should win. My second horse was, as I kind of leaned to what we were talking about just a minute ago, is the Brittany Russell and the Sheldon Russell combination on their 4 horses coming into this race. This horse legitimately, by numbers and by location and situation, could physically win the race. It just hasn't been to the graded levels of races that the two had, so that's why I lean towards the 2 over the 4.
1: Complexity Jane.
3: Yes, sorry about that name. And then I end up went to Our Daydreaming Girl with Paco Lopez, just because the horse has actually been in a little bit more consistent quality levels of horses, you know, graded races, different things. This race, quality-wise, should make it contending with the top caliber. So, and that's, like I said, that's the 8 horse, Our Daydreaming Girl. And if we had to have a throw-in, I kind of went to Queen Azteca, just because when you think that that horse is coming out of optional claiming. The horse has been great in the past and done really, really well, but I just don't, there has to be a scratch for that
1: the
3: horse
1: six.
3: To be,
1: yeah. Yeah,
3: that
1: the
3: horse
1: six.
3: Has to have a scratch to
1: yeah.
3: get in my
1: okay.
3: top.
1: All right, so CJ, you've gone 2.76. Ernie's gone 2.48. Ernie's throw-in's a 6. CJ's is the 8. So you are throwing each other around. Kelly, what about you?
2: I can't really add any more to Margie's Intention, the 2 horse. You know, that's definitely, I'm not a single person, but if you have to single, it looks like Margie's Intention. Yeah, I am concerned that she hasn't won since the Black Eyed Susan. But second, I agree with Ernie. Complexity Jane, the 4 horse. If anybody's going to upset the apple cart, it could be Complexity Jane. She's 5 for 7 at Laurel. You know, 1 for 1 at 1.8 miles. Some of these haven't even gone 1.8 miles. No graded stakes company, but in darn good form.
1: Yeah.
2: Excuse me.
1: And we're talking hubby and wife. And
2: right.
1: Brittany and Sheldon Russell. And let's be, I mean, if you don't follow Laurel a lot, you know, it's not a track that I think here, off-track betting-wise, gets a lot of attention. I think if we looked at numbers, we'd probably agree with that. But if you follow just a little bit, that's kind of a dominated course. And, Kelly, you know, with the Russells.
2: Yeah.
1: Mm-hmm, both
2: definitely.
1: Of them.
2: So I do like that filly. And I use the 7-horse Waveless as well, the Todd Fletcher coming in off a win at Aqueduct back in April at the tomorrow's distance, 1.8 miles.
1: And the throw-in?
2: The throw-in is the 6, Queen Azteca.
1: Yeah. Well, we're all just about the same. I mean, I don't have to say anything.
2: It's a small field, and she's outstanding, I think, the 2.
1: Yeah, I didn't want to put Margie's intention in. I'm glad I did now because all you experts did put it in, so this is good. Of course.
2: She's your top selection?
1: Yeah, my top. And obviously, CJ, who is once again setting but still attempting some stand-up comedy, had mentioned the sex horse, the Flavian Pratt, and that would be Queen Azteca, and that's going to be my second choice. And now he went 276, and I went 267, because I've got Wavos running third. And my throw-in is a good one, and your second horse, actually Ernie and Kelly, is Complexity Jane. So, look, this is a deal. If you single the two and you don't get it, then you're going to be crying. If you don't have one ticket with the four horses, it makes no difference what you do the rest of the way. I think you have to have one ticket with 2, 4, 6, 7. Right?
3: You got to, if you like, there's no doubt, especially with the way you build tickets and different things. If you want to build one large ticket, then I do think you possibly go 2 or 3 deep here in this race. But if you like can find a race, the next race or the next race, that you can go 2 horses, then you could go 4 here, and that way you at least make to the next leg.
1: Exactly.
3: It's a choice of how deep and how deep your pockets are, ultimately, when it comes down to what you want to build.
1: All right, we got it. All right, we got the 10th race in. Here it is. Take them down. The 2-horse, the even money favorite, Margie's Intention, is all of our first pick. Ernie goes 248. CJ goes 276. Kelly goes 247. I go 267. We'll take a 2-minute break. We're back live at the Thunder Roadhouse, where it'll be packed here tomorrow and again on Saturday, as it is Preakness weekend for the Triple Crown. We're back to look at the Very One Stakes when we return.
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0: everybody. We're live at the Thunder Roadhouse. Ernie Parker, C.J. Holland, Kelly O'Hara, and John Brooks. And we welcome you to the second race that we're looking at on tomorrow's late pick four card for Black Eyed Susan Day at, I almost said Pimlico again, in this case, at Laurel, okay? And let's just say in Baltimore and leave it at that. How's that?
1: Sounds like a plan.
0: Ernie, you get to go because CJ went first on the other one.
1: Well, this is an interesting race. We have a nine horse field, and there's a huge favorite, and the huge favorite is the five. He's 6-5 in the morning line. It's a Wesley Ward horse with Irad Ortiz up. I mean, everything points to that. Anybody kind of knows the history. This is a 5.5 furlong. This is like the Wesley Ward special distance. He gets a horse that can get them to run and just as fast as they can go. A lot of times they end up come up a little bit short or they get passed right at the last second. Well, here's where the problem that I ran into handicap in this race. We have to take that this is not a graded race. It's just a $100,000 stakes race. It's a nice quality race, but when you have horses that have been running against graded horses, they've been running against higher quality class horses. So I came down to three horses, the three horses that literally had been running in graded races, and that is the 3, the 5, and the 9. Now, here comes where this part of the order that I picked them in. I actually believe the 9 is actually the winner, which is the longer price of the group at 8. I think it's 8-1 morning line with Flavian Pratt, because he's actually a grade 3 winner. You don't have graded winners.
0: That jockey again.
1: Yeah, Flavian Pratt. I don't have a problem with the Frenchman. You know, I may have the problem with the Frenchman down in San Antonio, but I don't have a problem with the Frenchman on the horse, you know. So I went with the horse actually that's beaten graded horses. Now you turn around and sit there and go, okay, the 5 horse is probably the quality, the best horse, so I have him picked second. Now, but when I want y'all to look at that, I want you to look at the graded races that the 5's running. He's been nowhere close to winning those races. I mean, yes, he went across the pond to one country to come back. He came back and ran. But, I mean, they're bad. So I don't know how good a horse this is. He's been running against really good horses.
0: You're talking about the 9.
1: No, I'm talking about the 5.
0: The 5, okay.
1: Yeah, the 5. Because I do think he may be the second best, but I don't think he can win. He may win tomorrow. And then the 3 horse is actually, you know, another quality horse, been running against some tougher, you know, grade 3s. But those are nice races. He ran third and third. Legitimate contending, you know, situations.
2: So you're, Ernie, you're going 9-5-3?
1: 9-5-3, and if I have to have a throw in because the rest of them, I took the 1 at 20-1 morning line. It's just if I'm going to get down to one of those, I'm taking a price horse.
0: And that would be Forrest Boyce, who is a regular in Baltimore at both tracks, and Strutter Stuff, the one horse. Okay. All right, Kelly. You're up, girl.
2: Well, it's no surprise what Ernie said, because I agree. The 9's the winner.
0: Wow.
2: Yeah.
0: Just like that?
2: Yeah.
0: Okay.
2: I don't think the 5, but when I said, I talked, there was one favorite I liked, and we already passed her, Margie, whatever Margie's name was in that 10th race. But this 5 horse here is so beatable. And the 9 horse is no slouch, I don't think at all.
0: No.
2: And has been on the synthetic at Woodbine lately, or the last 2 of last year, making the first start of the year for Miguel Clement. I don't know. I just really like him. He likes the 5.5 for a long distance. He's been everywhere, too. The 9, I guarantee you, morning line, 8-1, no way.
1: That's right.
2: No way. If I got to 8-1, I'd be betting the house.
1: That's what I said. If we could get that right now, it'd be about the only way for sure. So
2: second, I do throw the 5 in, Saturday Flair, because I really respect Wesley Ward. And the horse is lightly raced. You can't knock 4 for 6. And third, I kind of like the 2 horse, Sporting Lady.
0: Ooh, okay. Well, that's...
2: Runs second as a beaten favorite at Aqueduct, 6 furlongs on the turf there. So, and by the way, has run at Laurel and was a winner from 2 starts on the turf. Just a 1 other than, but that's the kind of horse that could sneak in there with Tyler Gaffleon aboard for the first time.
0: Yeah, and your...
2: Throw-in is the 6, Seminium.
0: Really?
2: Seminium.
0: Okay.
2: Yeah.
0: And that's with Jose on.
2: And this
0: one seems like
2: he should be 90-1, but he's got he just won a 1 other than 5 furlongs at Penn National. But again, I think there's going to be prices tomorrow.
1: I don't disagree.
2: So there you go. Those are my 9, 5, 2, and the throw-in is 6.
1: Okay, CJ.
0: What'd you go, CJ?
2: Are you at a loss for words, CJ?
3: No, I'm just waiting. I was waiting for...
4: We thought Brooksy was going to say something there just in case.
0: I got my turn.
3: Well, it is kind of funny because, you know, the 5 at 6-5, and we all think this horse is very beatable. I can't argue with you guys with the graded horses, but I ended up going with the 2 on top.
2: I like the 2-2.
3: Sporting Lady.
2: Mm-hmm.
3: You know, he's moving up, and some of these are moving down, and I think it's about an even race.
2: Gets a good post position draw.
3: Good post position draw. Tyler will give this horse a good ride.
2: He's won over this turf course. I think he's...
4: Yeah. That's legit. I mean, like I said, this...
3: My second horse, and nobody's picked it so far, is the 8 horse, Suna. And this has Luis Saez on it. And I don't know about you guys, but I think Luis Saez is the best presser of any jockey out there. He can sit right behind a pace on the outside, and he makes his move at the right time, and he's hard to catch once he does it.
0: Yeah.
3: And I mean, there's a lot of jockeys that are probably better than him, but I think that is what he does best. Is he
0: not necessarily on the lead, but just
3: not on the lead, but he sits on the outside and he presses a horse, and then he just seems to get that lead just in time before any of the closures can catch him.
0: Yeah.
3: And so I've got the 8, soon a second. I did go with the 5 Saturday Flight third, just because I can get 5 points if he wins. I really think he could maybe not even hit the board. And then my throwing horse is the 6 Somnian.
0: All right, everybody. Well, glad you're sitting down, because I don't want you to, wouldn't want you standing and, you know, collapsing on the floor, getting hurt.
3: You want me to write the 9 down first?

0: there like a bowl of jelly, bouncing up and down and laughing, okay? And guess what? I'm standing here.
1: You totally have me off the hook. Right? I am a saint. I am your best friend, CJ. I really am. And you won't forget it after listening to him.
2: Not after tonight.
0: So, let me just say this. I agree with all of you. The five probably shouldn't win, okay? But for some reason, I do have the five first, which is totally against all of you. The horse that I really think I should put first, but for some reason I'm not, and that would be the Russell duo, the three, Lost and Found. I just got tactical down here. This horse just looks like it. This horse looks like it can do what it wants to do, right?
1: Wait, so I'm confused. You were putting the five on top or not?
0: No, I'm putting five first, and then I'm putting
1: three
0: second.
1: Okay,
0: yeah.
1: Five, three.
0: Okay, now I'm with you, Kelly, and also CJ. And CJ, you may really be right with the two. Sporting Lady with Gaff Leon. I really like this horse a whole bunch. And so, with that said, that leaves me with 5-3-2. Excuse me. Has anybody heard the nine horse?
3: Not in that group. I'm surprised, but hey.
0: However, I do have the nine as my throw-in with Fabian Pratt. So I know I take a lot of heat, and that's fine. But so let's just say we're two races in. CJ, I know you're looking at Churchill. Did you win the pick four?
2: I did not. I lost last leg.
3: It's another one of those.
1: That just went under the wire. Was that the last leg?
3: No, that's the.
2: There's two more legs.
3: Yeah.
1: Anyway. How'd you lose the leg?
3: Middle pick four. Yeah.
0: Hey. So I go 5-3-2 with nine as the throw in. Let's go back to putting a ticket together, like we were talking about for the pick four, and everybody had the two singled at the top. But didn't we agree that it wouldn't be bad, maybe, to have at least three horses at the start and try to find a single?
3: Sure. And like you said, too, you mentioned the four horses. So if you were to go four deep in the first leg, then you could turn around and sit there in this leg, like say, I like the nine as my top horse. Right. But the five is the logical horse, so I could go two deep and be able to not be as deep, but I wouldn't have to single again.
0: Right.
3: But if I singled the two in the first leg, like I possibly will do a two of the two four in the first leg, I might go three deep here because I really think there's a good opportunity to beat this 6-5 favorite.
0: Yeah, okay. All right, good. All right, we're going to move on now to the Pimlico Special. It's grade three. It's race 12. Third leg, obviously, in the pick four. Kelly, you're going to be up on this one. It's a mile and 3/16. $250,000 purse. It's for 3-year-old and up. Take it away.
1: I'm going to go 3-1 morning line. Not my favorite price, but Linda Rice, Yo Daddy, the 7. Jose Lozano is aboard. Winner of the Excelsior by over easy winner, going 1¼. Is 1-1 at the mile and... Oh, it's 1¾.
0: Yeah,
1: okay.
0: Yeah,
1: so,
0: yeah.
1: 1¾. I has dabbled in stakes company, been graded stakes placed at Saratoga. So that's my top selection in there.
0: Okay. Now, there's only 7 horses. This
1: right,
0: is
1: that's what I meant. So it's kind
0: this
1: of
0: This is
1: hard.
0: A short field. Yeah. Okay, so you're going with Lascano and Yo Daddy. The 7, and who's your second choice?
1: The 4 horse, Awesome Aaron.
0: With Johnny V?
1: Johnny V, Norm Cassie, finished 4th at 17-1 in the grade 3 Ben Alley, last out.
2: Won this race last year.
1: There you go. So he was the winner of the Pimlico Special last year. Now, granted, it was at Pimlico and not Laurel, but he's never run over Laurel. I'm going to give him a shot. And then third for me, I'll go to the 3-horse San Siro, Brendan Walsh. He was third in that Ben Alley, the grade 3. He's never run at Laurel, but he's coming in from Oaklawn, where he was third in the grade 3 Essex. So.
0: And that was with Tyler Gaffney.
1: Yeah. So okay. 7-4-3. Throw-in is the 2. Then I know he's 5-2 morning line, but he's my throw-in.
0: Okay. All right, here we go. CJ, right? Okay.
2: Well, every year I think this race couldn't get any more disappointing, and every year it does.
0: Yeah. Well, that's a candid remark.
1: Okay. Well, you know, I have to agree because I was there.

0: air for the 1988 Pimlico special.
1: You were?
0: Ali Sheba.
1: Oh,
0: Lost Code, Crypto Clearance, A Bet Twice, Polish Navy. Oh. I mean, it was just a solid. But it was, what is this graded?
2: Three.
0: Yeah, I think it was grade one then,
1: yeah,
0: I would say.
1: Probably.
0: Mm-hmm.
1: Yeah.
3: Well, I'm taking a horse that two races back was running in a 62,500 optional claimer against some horses that we're watching here tonight at Churchill that are running in a $40,000 optional claimer.
1: Oh, my gosh.
3: But I ended up on the two, Navajo Warrior. I think he may get the early lead, or he's going to be right there on it. Safi Joseph can do no wrong right now. He's winning every big race.
1: Yeah.
3: You know, I'll just hope that jockey gives him a good ride.
1: And who is that jockey again?
3: Yeah, Flavian Pratt.
1: Thank you.
3: Yeah.
1: Go ahead.
3: I think he may get on the lead, and they may not catch him. Second, I went with the three, San Siro. He's the only one that I believe, you know, is confirmed can pass horses in here. But he just seems to be a plotter up for second, third, fourth. He really hasn't won anything, but he's run in some decent races. And third, I went with Duca Duval.
1: Which is the sixth horse.
3: Jose Ortiz and Steve Asmussen. Coming out a couple graded races, finished behind San Siro two back and run against Wida Barrios, Sovereignty, and Journalism last time and had no chance. So we'll make him my third pick. And then my throw in is the seven, Yo Daddy.
1: Okay. All right. So you got Kelly's at 7-4-3. You're at 2-3-6. And you had 7-3?
3: Seven, yeah.
1: Yeah. Okay. And we're up to Ernie.
4: This is a very interesting race, like CJ said. This is another one of those ones that you sit there and go, 80% of these horses have never, or excuse me, as there are seven horses in the race, so it's probably closer to 90% of the horses have not won a graded race. Since there's only one in this race that's won a graded race, and that happens to be the horse that won this race last year at a different track. But here's a scenario there that I really, really like. Awesome Aaron is by far the horse that I think should and could win this race. I like Norm Cassie a lot. Then you turn around and sit there and go, Johnny V rode this horse, that the only graded horse, and he's riding it again tomorrow. So he hadn't ridden it since that race.
0: Since the Pimlico special. I just noticed that.
4: So I'm like, that's a great scenario for me, and I have no problem. And then also, too, my son's name's Aaron, so that made me more want to take an Aaron. So,
0: So you have the four on
4: the
0: top.
4: The four is on top by far. Navajo Warrior, Safi Joseph, like CJ said, is my second pick. He literally, I have no idea the magic that he has, but he is a phenomenal trainer and is doing a really good job. No matter where they go, you know, he's got them ready to run. Ones that should win. The ones that should have a chance seem to be winning, so it's even doing better. So then I went to the three, San Sierra, just because Tyler Gaffleon and Brendan Walsh have a great combination together and seem to have a good rapport of understanding each other, what they're supposed to do. So I really thought that was a great opportunity. And then if for some reason there's a scratch, I went to the one horse, McLean's Rook. Excuse me.
1: Okay, so Ernie, you're 4-2-3. Okay.
4: 4-2-3.
1: I'll repeat them all for those that are taking notes, okay? And don't forget, after a break, we'll take a nice long look at the upcoming Black-Eyed Susan tomorrow. But we're in the third leg of the pick four tomorrow with the Pimlico special, although it's at Laurel. So it's not the Laurel special, it's the Pimlico special. We've gotten used to that with Belmont and Aqueduct for the last 2 years. I'm going to go with Kelly. I like Yo Daddy, Jose Lascano. Lascano and Linda Rice, they hook up on a lot of things. And I found following Lascano at Aqueduct over the years, and this race looks like it's the kind of race that you would look at and say, oh, this could happen. He's going to jump to the lead, and I think I don't think anybody's going to go around him. Yeah, I could be very wrong, but I like Yo Daddy. My second choice is the two, Navajo Warrior with Flavian Pratt, proving again that I don't pick Flavian as a first-place winner all of the time. And My third choice is Johnny V on Awesome Errand. And then my throw-in is the Duke of Duval, the six horse. So here we go. Kelly and I are picking the seven first. I'm going 7-2-4. She's going 7-4-3. Ernie is going 4-2-3. And CJ is going 2-3-6. Now we look back at what we got, okay, on the three legs. So we all were thinking single in the beginning, maybe a backup ticket with something on it, okay? But you go to the second leg, the very one stakes. We had two with the nine horse, one with the two, one with the five. And here we have two with the seven, two and the four. So now, Ernie, if you're putting the ticket together and you decide that you don't want to do just one ticket with a single, you're going to have a backup ticket with three horses in the beginning. What are you doing in the second, third legs?
4: Well, if I go three in the first and I go two in the second.
1: And they are?
4: I'm going all here.
1: Oh, okay.
3: I don't even disagree with that. Because I do think Ernie's right in that Awesome Aaron is the best horse in this race. But he's not in the same form that he was last year coming into this race. And we kind of talked about Margie's intention not having won a race since then.
1: Right.
3: This horse doesn't look like the same horse coming into the race this year as last year. But he is the best horse in the race. And maybe that just takes him to the victory.
4: And that's the reason I'm sitting there when I said all about this race. This is the race where I sit there, like, taking Sackfee Joseph. Linda Rice is an unbelievable trainer. And yeah. This horse is in a position. So this whole field of seven, I don't, unless it just sets up perfectly, I know who's going to think to get to the line first. There's a thousand scenarios that all these horses can
0: win. And you know why
4: race.
0: I don't really like the race? Is they all have the same running style.
4: Oh, I.
3: And you know,
0: they're all going to be pushing each other out of the way. We're all going to be. It's just going to be. Now, the only one that could cut loose a little bit might be Yo Daddy, seven horse, or the Joseph Sappy horse.
3: You know, the five horse is the only horse that we don't have in here in our top four.
4: Right.
0: Right.
4: So,
0: Charlestown.
3: So everybody.
1: Yeah.
4: And that legitimately could probably be a horse that I'd look back and say, I don't need to go all. But I'm just sitting there going, how many times in the world have I gone
1: and
4: six out of seven and the one that ends up winning is the, you know.
1: No, when you look at the money there, you'll end up going all.
0: But was a winner at a mile and an eighth as
4: exactly.
1: You know? All right. So 4-2-3. Ernie, 2-3-6, CJ, Kelly, 7-4-3, I'm 7-2-4, and that is the Mile and 3/16 Grade 3 Pimlico Special. Coming up in 2 minutes, we'll take a look at the Black-Eyed Susan as the ladies go at it. We'll be back to tell you about it right after this.
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1: outside of the Thunder Roadhouse. We're down to the stretch run, and that is the Black Eyed Susan, the race number 13 coming up tomorrow that will complete our late pick four. CJ, we're going to go with you to start the Black Eyed Susan and hit it.
3: Well, this is, you know, over the past few years, this has been another crazy race where we don't get any of the Kentucky Oaks horses. And we've had a maiden win this race as the favorite a few years ago.
0: Yep.
3: So you kind of got to look, I think, just who's probably in the best form coming into this race. And I think the horse is the three, Holly's Holiday for Kenny McPeak. Didn't do much as a two-year-old, but has done nothing wrong in her two races this year. Broke her maiden and then jumped up to a $200,000 stakes race at Oaklawn. So two for two. And, you know, Kenny McPeak rides Escobar on a lot of his horses.
1: Yeah.
3: And he moves to Pratt this time. So I think he's serious about this horse having a good chance of winning. So I'll go with the three, Holly's
1: Holiday.
3: Second, I'll go with the nine, AP's Girl, who finished, it's Peter Erton horse, who finished second in the prep for this race. And I think that James Graham just made the move just a little bit too early. She got the lead and then got run down late. You're picking up IRAD on this horse, so you're probably going to get a better ride. You know, the horse went off at 8-5 last time. So I think there's a rebound. Peter Erton's a really good trainer. So I'll go with the nine, AP's Girl second. Third, I went to the horse that actually beat her last time. Ivy's Girl was 26-1.
1: That would be the two.
3: The two, Ivy's Girl. And I think the added distance only going to help this horse. I mean, I know you don't necessarily, a mile and eighth is not going to be as the same as a mile 16th. But I think this horse will stretch out and be even a little better. And you're getting 15-1 off a horse that just won the prep race for this. And my throw-in horse is the seven, Jumping the Gym. There's two horses in here that haven't won a race over six or seven furlongs, and this is one of them. This is a 3-1 favorite, but it's not one going a distance. So I'll use it as my throw-in in case someone scratches.
1: Sure. All right, Ernie?
4: Well, CJ doesn't like my horse. It's his throw-in. No, actually, the seven is my top horse, jumping the gun. And I'm taking this horse basically off the aspects of the bullet coming into it, the Jose Lascano riding.
1: Luis
4: Saez. Excuse me, I apologize. Yeah. I'm looking back thinking about the other horse on the seven. Luis Saez. And I think what we talk about, I think he's one of the better jockeys that gets a horse in a position to be able to finish and close no matter what the distance is.
1: Yeah.
4: So it's kind of one of those things. And I just, you know, looking at who all this horse has run against, and I think it's actually a jockey improvement, in my opinion, for going to Saez. So the 10 is my second choice, My Miss Mo. Safi Joseph, Tyler Gaffleon, percentage of them putting together and situation. I am concerned about the distance, maybe that this horse has not been able to finish and, you know, getting caught the last couple of races, but I just think quality and class-wise. But then I'm going to go to, like, my third horse is the horse that I will have on my pick four as well. I'm like CJ. I think this nine horse, maybe AP Girl, maybe the horse that's in a greatly improving position, and is even though it's won a couple of races, has put itself in that this might be the time that it just really blossoms into the 3-year-old filly that she could be going for the future. And Pete Erton, which I know CJ was saying Pete Erton, but he was thinking Brittany the whole time he was saying it.
3: No, I was thinking Brittany doesn't train horses.
4: Okay, and then my throw-in is actually the three. I think that was one of CJ's
3: top
4: choice. Yeah, so we kind of flip-flopped each other. He had my throw-in's his top pick, and his throw-in was my top pick.
1: All right, so you've got 7, 10, 9. Now, we have one figure that's been in here so far with everybody. Let's see. And I'll just tell you it's going to be with me, so we'll see if Kelly nabs this one. Also, who's your first pick?
0: A horse nobody's talked about.
1: Oh.
0: That's the 5, Breakin' Papa. This is a Louisiana bred, and this filly has done nothing but run against state bred company. But she's trained by Steve Asmussen. She broke her maiden second time out. In fact, she's 4 for 5, so she's won 4 in a row, including 2 Louisiana bred stakes. The last was the Crescent City Oaks on March 21st at the fairgrounds, going 1.70 miles. As they said, well handled. Yeah, wins by 5.5 under wraps. Jose Ortiz was aboard. And talk about being in good form. That's my top selection. I'm surprised none of you guys thought about her.
4: The only thing that I drew back was is that the hardest part was being state bred and quality and class. Don't get me wrong. We've seen state bred horses, and we've seen, you know, them step up and run. Yeah. That was the only thing that just I kept pulling back from.
0: Yeah, I don't know. But I'll tell you one. Where'd we go? Oh, the one then that we should talk about, class, and that's been tested, is the 10, My Miss Mo. And that's my second choice. And I think it was you, Ernie, that said you were worried about the distance. I'm not worried about the distance because she had to run 1.16 miles and 1 mile in grade 2 company. Devona Dale and that. She'll romp. Prom Queen was almost, if not the post-time favorite for the Kentucky Oaks.
4: Yeah.
0: Okay,
4: no,
0: she ran second to Prom Queen in the Gulfstream Oaks. This is a very light field.
4: Yes,
0: so
4: I don't disagree with that.
0: If the 10, I flip-flopped between the 5 and the 10. I thought the 5 had a better post-position draw, also has speed, and I figured Ortiz and Asmussen putting her in there rather than Gaffleone trying to go from the outside hole, the 10 hole. I don't know, but I think it's going to be a 5-10, 10-5 somehow. But 5 is
10: my top
0: selection.
10: You're going to have the exacta, that's for sure.
0: I believe so. And third, I go to the 3, Holly's Holiday, just for what you guys said, too.
10: Sure. Same,
0: she's lightly raced, but she's coming into herself. And my throw-in is the 7, Jumping the Gun.
10: So you have 5-10-3.
0: 5-10-3, throw-in 7.
10: Okay. Well, then we did not have a horse, same number, among all of us, for each of us, because that horse was the 9 horse, and that was AP's girl. But Kelly didn't have it.
0: Nope.
10: I went with the 10. So Kelly and I are in agreement on My Miss Mo with Gaffleone. I had the 9 second. I had the 3, Holly's Holiday with Flavian Pratt, as the third pick. And my throw-in was the 7, Jumping the Gun. Now, did I mention earlier I've got a $30 pick 4 ticket? Did I mention that?
4: You did.
10: Yeah, and it was 3 by 2 by 2, and I went 5 deep here. And the other one that I added that I didn't have on my 3-7-9-10 deal was the 5 horse. Yeah, so anyway, that's Breaking Papa. So there you go. All right.
0: I'm the only one that had the 5.
4: Very true.
0: We'll talk tomorrow. See you guys later. I got to run to Remington.
10: Do you want to go?
0: See you tomorrow.
10: All
0: yeah,
10: right,
0: I'm going to run.
10: It's okay, go. All right. She's back to work for a quarter horse season that's beginning to sniff at the finish. And well, there's been some great races. I mean, really good. And a lot of money on the... you're back on again.
0: Just keep in mind, first post live racing tomorrow is 12... Oh, I beg your pardon. No. I'll be saying this tomorrow night.
10: Yeah, okay, good.
0: Saturday, Preakness Day, 12 o'clock.
10: Yeah, okay, good. All right. Let's run real quickly, guys, the late pick 4. So here we go. All of us have the same horse, Margie's Intention, the 2 horse in the 10th race. If you're looking for a single, as far as we're concerned, that would be it. I'm still a little bit scary, but if you got to do it, that would be it. So the 2 horse is the first pick. 4-7, Kelly's second and third. 4, Ernie, CJ 7. I had the 7 third and the throw-in 4. All right, that was in the Distaff Stakes, 1.8 miles. Race 11, the very one stakes, 5.5 on the turf. Phillies and mares, 3 and up. We had 2 picking the 9 horse, Ernie and Kelly. CJ went with the 2. I went with a 5, and are we in agreement, guys, that this would be the one that might have the most on your ticket on this leg or not?
4: Oh, no, I just have 2 horses.
3: Well, if Ernie's going all in the next leg, it's probably going to be the all leg for him, all 7
10: yeah.
3: of them.
10: Well, yeah, okay, yeah, okay. The next one is the Pimlico Special. So 2 of us had the 7, Kelly and myself. She was 7-4-3. I was 7-2-4. CJ, you had the two, and Ernie had the four. Actually, Ernie had 4-2-3. You had 2-3-6. Okay, now I'll ask this. Is this where you do the all, Ernie?
4: Yeah, if I don't go all, I go six deep. I would leave the five at the most. I would leave the five off my ticket.
10: Yeah, okay. CJ's. What do you think?
3: Ernie knows that if you go six out of seven, yes, you're throwing the other horse in.
4: Well, here's my thing. It's a $9 difference. But is it $9 for me to lose everything?
10: You're doing all.
4: Exactly.
3: And we've all been there. You throw one horse out, and it always is the one that beats you.
10: Yeah, and then you're crying for weeks because the payoff was big. Exactly. So you're going all in that one. Okay.
3: Yes.
10: What about you, CJ? What's your ticket right now, CJ? Starting at the first. You got single?
3: Okay, single over three horses.
10: You're
3: 285.
10: Okay.
3: Over all.
10: Oh, you two?
3: Yep.
10: Okay.
3: Over the 239.
10: Over 239. Okay. God, you guys are scaring me because I'm thinking I didn't have to go all, but.
3: So
10: I only had two horses.
3: That's a 30. I think it's a $32 ticket.
4: $32.50.
3: Yeah. If it's
10: yours is okay.
3: If you do that,
10: yeah. Well, mine, like I said, was 30 because I was going to go 267 and take a shot up front to maybe beat Margie. Okay, and I was going 3.5, and I was going 2.7 in the Pimlico. Now, Kelly and I had the 7. CJ had the 2. Ernie, you had the 2 second. So. If you guys know anything, I'm safe there. And then I had 5 in the last leg, 3, 5, 7, 9, 10. So what do you got in the last leg?
4: I have
10: the
4: seven,
10: Black-Eyed Susan.
4: I have 7, 9, 10. So mine's a $63 ticket. But like I said, I do think there's a chance I might just single the first leg and be the same way like CJ. I'll be 2 or 3. I may go deeper because I'm really trying my best to beat the 5 in the second leg. If I only take the 9, then I could turn around and play a ticket 2-4-8 in the first leg with the 9, you know, kind of thing.
10: Yeah.
4: So I could have multiple tickets and kind of cover myself. So.
10: Well, if you get beat in the opening leg, you're going to moan because, you know, the heavy favorite got beat, and you're going to go, oh, gosh, I wish I had. And if that happens, you still, based on what we said here, and it's a 50-cent pick 3.
4: Correct.
10: You could still hit a nice ticket.
3: Now,
10: yeah,
3: are they not doing a $3 pick 3 at the end?
4: Well, but see, that's actually not the end.
3: Are they not doing it on this, a $3 pick 3?
4: I thought they were going to do it on the last.
3: They might. I don't know.
4: Yeah, let's see.
10: Well, let's just look. And this is important.
3: Because they did a $3 pick 3 into the Derby, didn't they?
4: No, it says 50-cent pick 3 on the last. So let's see what it was in
10: 11, 12, 13, 50-cent pick 3.
4: Yeah.
10: There you go.
4: Is it or not?
10: So, bottom line is you can do that. So, all right, guys, we've done it. Black Eyed Susan pick, Ernie the 7, CJ the 3, Kelly the 5, and I've got the 10, and that makes that a wide open race. Thanks so much for being with us. Live from the Thunder Roadhouse, 50 television sets here. It'll be packed. Great home cooking. Chefs have been around for 20 years and even longer. And as always, there'll be a lot of action here the next 2 days with the off-tracking betting facility, the number one in the entire state. Thanks to Chris Couch in studio. We'll see you here on the franchise tomorrow at 6 to take a look at the upcoming Preakness. So long, everybody.
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0: 7 of the franchise. What's going on, guys? Jerry Ramsey and Sean Thurman live from Norman, Oklahoma. Now, I started the show instead of Sean.
1: That's true.
0: Usually when it's Sean starting it, that means that we are in gear to play some high school sports. Well, listen to this.
2: They're playing high school sports.
1: They are. They're heading to the bottom of the sixth inning in some high school sports.
0: So, right now, we are... What did he say? Heading to the bottom of the sixth?
1: Heading to the bottom of the sixth in the quarterfinals of the Class 3A State Baseball Tournament. And Davis has an 8-6 lead over Silo.
0: But Davis versus Silo is not our